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3: Your forecast for the Great South Coast. Sunday, cloudy with a high chance of showers. Light winds southerly up to 20 kilometres per hour. For Monday, partly cloudy with a medium chance of showers. Light winds and a top of 18. Tuesday, partly cloudy, showers and 17. And Wednesday, partly cloudy, showers in the morning and a top of 17. We're expecting a top of 18 for Warrnambool, Port Fairy and Mortlake. Terang heading for a top of 17.
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3: It's currently 15 degrees.
2: 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Gotta write a classic, classic, classic, classic. Good Lord! 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
4: Welcome to the year that the final episode of Countdown went to air, the year that The Simpsons were born, and the year that Aretha Franklin became the first female artist to be inducted into the Rock and Roll Hall of Fame, 1987. Aretha Franklin is part of the song at number 20. It's a duet with George Michael, and I love the way George Michael tells this story of recording I Knew You Were Waiting For Me with Aretha. 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
5: When she arrived with this huge, huge, covered in tinfoil thing of ribs, big, big rack of lamb, you know. And I said, I'm really sorry, Aretha, but I haven't eaten meat for many years, right? Which is no longer the case, but I gave up meat for about 12 years. And she said, okay, okay. And then while I was in the studio doing my takes, because we did end up doing the choruses together, you know, we sang them together, which was phenomenal. She wanted to do it that way, but we sang them either side of the mic, the way they always pretend to in the videos. Can you imagine? I'm standing there just freaking out. I'm singing the other side of a mic with Aretha Franklin, and she's treating me like an equal. You know, obviously I'm not, but she was treating me with such respect. But before she came and did her bit, I was doing my bits on my own, and she was literally, because I wasn't going to have them, she thought I might as well have them, and she can get through a rack of ribs like a machine. But the best bit was, at the end of each one, she would rip off the rib and throw it across the room into this bin. And every time, but it was right the other side of the studio, but she'd been in that studio so many times and presumably eaten so many ribs that she could hit that bucket in the corner like that. It was like, you know, it was fantastic. It was fantastic. She could have worked at a fairground.
4: That's George Michael. If you listen carefully enough, you can almost hear the ribs as we play song number 20. George Michael and Aretha Franklin, I Knew You Were Waiting. Welcome to the Classic Hits Countdown of 1987.

0: Classic Hits Countdown of 1987. We had George Michael with Aretha Franklin, who was inducted into the Rock and Roll Hall of Fame in 1987. A New Year Waiting For Me was number 20. Starship, 19. Nothing's Going to Stop Us Now. And the Hoodoo Gurus, What's My Scene at number 18. Let's flick on the telly, 1987 style, and see what's on.
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0: 1987, when we were all running around saying Ripper Rita because of that ad there. Yeah, Whitney Houston, number 17. I Want to Dance with Somebody. The Classic Hits Countdown of 1987. Yeah.

0: The Classic Hits Countdown of 1987. Whitney Houston, I Want to Dance with Somebody at number 17. And up next at 16, Ice House. Here's Ivor Davies talking about songwriting.
1: I try never to repeat myself when I'm writing, so I try not to go about doing things the same way. But then, you know, some startling things happen. When I'm in that kind of writing mode, I become this sort of incredibly hyper-vigilant radar. And I remember one time, for example, I was just sitting in a cafe talking to a friend of mine, and the table next door, the conversation was happening, and a young woman said something to her friend, and I just looked at my friend and said, "That's a song title." Mm-hmm. The whole kind of process exploded from there.
0: That's Ivor Davies, Ice House, Electric Blue, number 16 on the Classic Hits Countdown of 1987.

0: The Classic Hits Countdown of 1987. John Farnham, and we're going to get technical here, released that song as a single in December of 1986, but it became a hit, one of the top-selling songs in Australia in 1987. Therefore, Pressure Down, number 15 on the Classic Hits Countdown. 14 amazing 1987 classic hits still to come. One of them involves the Bangles walking like Egyptians, something I spoke to Debbie Peterson about.
1: Did you actually have to, as a band, practice dancing in an Egyptian style, or is this something that just came naturally to you at the time?
2: Oh, it was all natural. Now, we actually did have a choreographer help us out with the dance moves.
0: That is Debbie Peterson, and the Bangles are coming up on the Classic Hits Countdown of 1987.
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0: Classic hits countdown of 1987. The Bangles, number 14 with Walk Like an Egyptian. Well, for Countdown fans, it was really sad in 1987. The last ever episode of Countdown went to air.
1: Well, you know what? That's going to be the last time you'll ever hear or see the top 10 on Countdown.
2: Well, not on the ABC, because there's a new show coming up. Don't forget
1: of course,
2: that.
1: Yes. Yes.
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1: It has, hasn't it?
2: I've got to say, in case I do forget on the night,
1: it's been
2: a great time with you.
1: It's been great working with you.
2: It's been wonderful. To everyone here at Studio 31, because I'm actually still in my studio, and we pre-taped this on Friday. So to everyone here in Studio 31, and to all my crews, to the lighting people, to the staging people, to the sound guys, to everyone, I sincerely thank you, and it's been a buzz over the last 12 and a half months, and I wouldn't have traded it for quiz. They could offer me $1 million, and I would not have traded it, believe me. Thank you very much, all of you. You've been fantastic.
0: Molly Meldrum there with Gavin Wood on the last episode of Countdown, which aired in 1987. We're about to celebrate the show that kind of replaced Countdown, or it started just after Countdown finished, another great Australian music show. We'll get to that after we play another couple of songs. At number 13, Michael Jackson, Bad, on the Classic Hits Countdown of 1987.

0: The classic hits countdown of 1987, Heart and Alone, was at number 12. Well, we were just talking about how Countdown finished in 1987, and then after Countdown finished, Rage started.
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2: Rage is the start of what is eventually expected to be 24-hour transmission 7 days a week by the ABC. 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
0: 1987, when we had the debut of Rage, and we also had one of the all-time great Aussie rock collaborations. NXS teamed up with Jimmy Barnes for Good Times. Here's Jimmy.
4: It was an easy beat song, and the recording session, it was like for a B-side.
0: Okay.
4: And the original recording, I think Small Faces were recording next door to them, and Stevie Wright and Stevie Marriott were singing together. And Steve Marriott was one of my favourite singers of all time.
0: Sure.
4: And so as soon as I heard it, I just heard, aha, there's Michael's part, and I'm doing the Stevie Marriott part. You know,
0: right.
4: So I heard this song, and I thought that it summed up what we needed to say about what we were going to do on this tour. So literally we went from the lounge room of the studio and into the studio, and over the period of the next 12 hours we recorded the song, we wrote a B-side, Laying Down the Law, and we made a film clip and mixed them all. So the whole thing was done in about 24 hours. It was a pretty full-on 24 hours, and I don't remember all of it. Let's just say that.
0: Jimmy Barnes there, and here he is with NXS, Good Times, number 11 on the Classic Hits Countdown of 1987.

0: The classic hits countdown of 1987. NXS with Jimmy Barnes. Good Times was number 11. So stick with us for the second half of the countdown. Some brilliant 1987 classic hits still to come. One of them is from an album called The Joshua Tree. Bit of a big deal in 1987.
1: It really is hard carrying the weight of the world on your shoulders and saving the whale and organizing summits between world leaders and that sort of thing. But we enjoy our work and...
0: Yeah, that's Bono and someone else coming up in the second half of the countdown. This lady here, Kylie Minogue.
2: Oh, I'm lucky I can reach this microphone. It's thanks to Grundy's and Channel 10 and all the cast sitting there. I love all you guys.
0: She sounded a little bit different in 1987, right? And someone else coming up in the second half of the classic hits countdown of 1987, Madonna.
3: Well, now that I'm successful, I have a million more things to worry about. Before, I was just basically interested in my survival, like what I was going to eat and... what I was going to wear when it got cold outside and where I was going to live. But now I have to worry about who's ripping me off and is my accountant paying all my bills and is my lawyer making all those deals for me and, you know, boring and mundane things like that. Things I don't want to worry about. And I have to invest my money or I'm going to be taxed or, you know, and I have to find a place and I have to do this and I have to do that and I have to pay everyone. And I have to hire people to make sure that everybody's doing all those things. And ugh.
0: That's Madonna, who's part of the top 10 of the Classic Hits Countdown of 1987.
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18: 16 degrees in Melbourne, rain, a top of 17 today. It's 11 o'clock. Good morning. I'm Dennis O'Kane. Heavily armed police converged on a restaurant in South Yarra overnight where a group of unruly patrons smashed windows and threw tables before threatening innocent diners and also staff. A group was sitting outside Chez Olivier restaurant on Toorak Road at around 10 o'clock last night. When staff approached the group and asked them to leave, a girl allegedly threw a bottle at a window. Officers from the Public Order Response Team arrested a 17-year-old girl who was questioned before being released. Another 16-year-old male was issued with a penalty notice. The member for Paran, Rachel Westaway, spoke to the police at the scene, who told her they're frustrated.
19: It's so disappointing. But even worse still is it was a 17-year-old girl and there are no consequences to this. This is the problem. It's just getting worse and worse.
18: Bulgaria has won this year's Eurovision Song Contest, with Australia's Delta Goodrum coming home in fourth place. She was sitting second after the jury vote, but fell away with the global audience tally. A passenger travelling on a Qantas flight from Melbourne to Dallas faces serious charges after he had to be restrained, causing the plane to divert to Tahiti. It's understood a number of passengers joined members of the crew to hold the man down. It's also alleged a crew member was struck during the altercation. Tributes this morning for a 38-year-old man taken by a 4-metre shark off Rottnest Island in WA. Nine News reporter Sarah Smith is there.
20: A group of mates were out spearfishing yesterday. They were from the northern suburbs. They're about 1 kilometre offshore at Horseshoe Reef when this awful attack happened. It was about 10 o'clock yesterday morning. That's when a 38-year-old man has been bitten on both his lower legs by a 4-metre great white shark. And unfortunately, his friends saw it all. They were forced to put him onto a boat and rush him to Geordie Bay Jetty, where emergency services worked on him. But yeah, just an awful outcome.
18: Taiwan has reasserted its independence after US President Donald Trump warned the island against breaking away from China. Nine's US correspondent Ree Butler.
21: A spokesperson for the Taiwanese president has said it is self-evident that Taiwan already is a sovereign, independent, democratic country, but added it is committed to maintaining the status quo with China, which is Taiwan neither declares independence or unites with China. It's a delicate balancing act. Donald Trump and his Chinese counterpart spoke extensively about the island during the summit in Beijing. We know China has escalated military drills in recent years and tensions are growing in the region. Trump, he's off golfing today. He's back on home soil, but he will soon decide whether to approve a $14 billion package of weapons to be sold to Taiwan. The US president has described the deal as a bargaining chip with China, raising questions about the reliability of ongoing US support for Taiwan. Ree Butler, Los Angeles.
18: In finance, one Australian dollar buying 72 US cents.
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18: Richmond coach Adam Uze believes winning the clearance battle will be key in this afternoon's clash against St Kilda. The Tigers will match up against the Saints' rucking duo of Tom DeConing and Rowan Marshall. Uze says his side is on the improve.
22: Our stoppage numbers and our ruck numbers, our clearance numbers have got better and better over the last month, so that battle's always going to be really important. The midfield battle every game is really important. Like, you want to win territory, you want to have opportunity to lock the ball in your front half, and to do that you need to win clearance.
18: First game up, Essendon and Fremantle at the MCG. That's the latest news in sport.
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27: Your forecast for the Great South Coast: Sunday, cloudy with a high chance of showers. Light winds southerly up to 20 kilometres per hour. For Monday, partly cloudy with a medium chance of showers. Light winds and a top of 18. Tuesday, partly cloudy, showers and 17. And Wednesday, partly cloudy, showers in the morning and a top of 17. We're expecting a top of 18 for Warrnambool, Port Fairy and Mortlake. Terang heading for a top of 17.
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0: 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LMCT 11658.
1: It's currently 15 degrees.
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4: Welcome back. We're doing 1987 this week, and that was the year The Simpsons were born. And Dan Castellaneta, the voice of Homer Simpson, I don't think he'd quite settled on the right Homer voice yet. 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
5: Attaboy, Bart. 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
5: 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Faster, Bart. Fence, Bart, fence. Ditch, Bart, ditch. Dog, Bart, dog. 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

0: Classic Hits Countdown of 1987. We've had Kim Wilde, You Keep Me Hanging On at 10. At 9, U2 from the Joshua Tree, With or Without You, released as a single in March of 1987. And we just had Madonna with La Isla Bonita. Now, Madonna had a big year in 1987. Here's one thing she did that year. She did her first ever talk show appearance with Johnny Carson. Have a listen.
1: How are you? It's nice to have you here.
2: Thank you.
1: Yeah.
2: I'm fine.
1: Now, that is a nice outfit.
2: Thank you.
1: You design a lot. You get into the design of your wardrobe?
2: Well, when I'm doing a show, when I'm going on tour, or if I'm doing a movie, I collaborate with whoever the clothes designer is, but... No, I mean, what I'm wearing right now is just something I bought in a lingerie store.
1: Well, no, I may not be up on these things exactly, but what would you
2: call it? What am I wearing?
1: Yeah, if I went into a lingerie shop and I wanted to buy one of those for somebody. No, come on, not for me, but for somebody.
2: They'd probably...
1: What would I call it? I
2: mean, it's called a bustier.
1: A bustier?
2: Mm-hmm. Yeah.
1: Ah, that's nice. Sounds good, doesn't it?
2: Yeah, it sounds great. Yeah.
1: Bussy, obviously, to enhance the
2: bust.
1: The bust line, yeah.
2: Well, it's French.
1: Yeah?
2: Yeah.
1: Yeah, well, it's very attractive.
0: That's Madonna with Johnny Carson in 1987. Now we're going to change channels for some truly bizarre Australian audio from 1987. Footy player Robert DiPierdomenico on the Flying Doctors.
3: I want to see Vanessa.
4: Well, I don't think she's ready to see you right now.
3: I don't care if she's ready or not.
4: Look, do you want to come in for a drink? Probably pretty thirsty. That's a pretty good truck you got.
3: I want Vanessa.
0: I don't know about you, I thought that acting was very convincing. And here's something else that happened in 1987 in Australia. Cellular phones launched.
5: At between $3,000 and $6,000 a unit, Telecom is kicking up its heels with its mobile telephone range. Sales have been booming since the main Sydney launch in February, and by the end of the year, it will be operating in all capitals except Perth, which will get the service next year. It's estimated that within 10 years, more than 200,000 users Australia-wide will have mobile telephones, some supplied by Telecom and others by private enterprise. Telecom's role in the lucrative market has already drawn criticism from private companies, who require Telecom approval for all mobile phones sold in Australia. Telecom says privately sold units simply have to meet Australian content requirements and the United States or Canadian standards.
0: That report on cellular phones from 1987. Let's get back into the countdown. Dave Dobbin with Herbs, A Slice of Heaven, number 7 on the Classic Hits Countdown of 1987.

0: Classic Hits Countdown of 1987 from the Foot Rod Flats movie, A Slice of Heaven, number 7. All right, let's do some 1987 commercials. Big year for Nintendo.
1: Feature!
0: So that's your 1987 gaming taken care of, but while you're playing that game, can I interest you in a snack pack?

0: snack pack. Give it stuff.
1: Sure, the snack pack, that's one way to feed yourself in 1987, but if you want to go full posh and get the poshest dessert available in Australian supermarkets in 1987, it has to be this.
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1: Oh, we're getting a bit posh now, aren't we, with the Viennetta? Let's get back into the countdown with Fleetwood Mac at number six and the person who sings this next song, Christine McVie.
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0: 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Bon Jovi, Living on a Prayer at number 5. So the top 4 coming up, and that includes a band who appeared on American Bandstand in 1987. Listen to this, figure out who it is.
1: You're amongst friends. This is Michael Hutchins. Would you please, sir, introduce me? Let's start with the gentleman with the glasses right here.
2: Ben Gilly over here.
1: And if you move aside, we got the man
2: Andrew
1: behind.
2: Farris.
1: And on drums.
2: John Farris.
1: Wait a minute, John. There you go.
2: Gary Beers.
1: And last.
2: Ian Farris.
1: Thank you very, very much. I started to tell the tour schedule. You got everybody in their T-shirts today. You're on.

0: Will you come back here?
1: Yeah, we'll be coming back here for a tour around the major cities.
0: We would appreciate it if you stopped by again. You're always right. It's been 2 years.
1: Yeah.
2: As I'm sure you worked out, that's INXS, and they're coming up during the top four of the Classic Hits Countdown of 1987.
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1: A classic hits countdown of 1987. That song released as a single October 12th, 1987. So it was really a hit through the end of 1987 and into 1988 because it was that big a song. In Excess, Need You Tonight at number four. Let's go to the movies, 1987 style. It was the year of RoboCop.
2: Oh, man. This guy is really good.
3: 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What is he?
4: He's a cyborg, you idiot.
5: All hero.
6: What are your prime directives?
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9: or there will be
10: trouble.
11: Uphold the law.
12: You are under arrest.
1: RoboCop was 1987, and so was Lethal Weapon.
13: Gosh! If these two cops can stand each other,
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13: The bad guys don't stand a chance.
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17: Be the first to see Lethal Weapon this weekend at special advanced screenings at the Village Centre and selected Village and Hoyt suburban cinemas.
1: So in addition to RoboCop and Lethal Weapon, 1987 also gave us Three Men and a Baby.
18: Good night, sweetheart. Well, it's time to go.
19: Do, do, do, do.
18: I hate to leave you, but I really must say good night, sweetheart. Good night.
13: Three Men and a Baby.
20: I think she did a doodle. Your turn to change her. I'll give you $1,000 if you'll do it.
1: Three Men and a Baby, the top-grossing film of 1987, and now Chevy Chase doing the opening monologue from the 1987 Oscars.
21: Actually, I'm one of your co-hosts. Well, that's not true. I'm really a replacement. Sorry to have to tell you that Jim and Tammy Baker couldn't make it tonight. Apparently, she's taking some kind of a trip, and he had to be part of some major affair, so... You know, I was up in my prayer tower this morning, and a funny thing happened. I was talking with, you know who, and he said to tell you that I have to raise $15,000 before the show's over.
1: That's Chevy Chase at the 1987 Oscars. All right, then back into the countdown with Europe. Here's Joey Tempest.
22: I remember being still in school, borrowing a keyboard from a mate. The only guy who had a keyboard in school, I found out. I walked up to him and said, can I borrow your keyboard? He's like, who are you? You know, but I managed to do it. And that night, I just came up with this thing.
1: Thank you, Joey Tempest. Europe, the final countdown, number three, on the Classic Hits Countdown of 1987.

0: The classic hits countdown of 1987. Los Lobos, La Bamba was number two.
1: Number one.
0: I am now going to play you some audio from the 1987 Logie Awards, and I want you to pay particular attention to how different Kylie Minogue's voice sounded then than it does now.
2: Well, I'm lucky I can reach this microphone. Thanks to Grundy's and Channel 10 and all the cast sitting there. I love all you guys. To my family, and I'm just so lucky to have had this opportunity. Thank you.
0: Kylie Minogue, winner of the 1987 Logie for Most Popular Actress, and she also had the top-selling song of 1987 in Australia. Here it is, Kylie Minogue, Locomotion, number one on the Classic Hits Countdown of 1987.

0: the Classic Hits Countdown of 1987. There it is. Kylie Minogue, number one with Locomotion. Let's look ahead to next week. We're going to be doing 1975, the year the colour TV came to Australia.
1: Certainly the consumer has a wide variety of colour sets to choose from. There are some 40 models made by the 5 to 6 manufacturers. This set is a 13-inch, selling for around $550, the smallest in the range, although if you did shop around, you could find one for a little under $400. The middle of the range is around $750, and this is a fairly sophisticated one, enabling you to change channels at the touch of a button. And then, of course, the very last word in colour television, this Nordmende from Germany. It enables you, for $1,400, to change channels at the touch of a button. And you don't even have to leave your armchair. The leaders in the coloured television market in Australia is Philips, and this is their factory at Clayton. These sets almost completed and ready to go out to homes. In the first 6 months of this year, 452,000 homes had coloured television sets. That's about 12%. And the predictions, and they're not unreal, are that by the end of this year, something like 20% or 800,000 homes will have colour television in Australia.
0: The year Australia got colour TV, 1975, next week on the Classic Hits Countdown. 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
10: Right around Australia, hello to you if you're joining us for the first time. 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You want to grab that, get the podcast. And a man who just swans in, he's left his Geelong scarf at home, but I tell you what, he's got a real pep in his step. And I believe might have done a little shilling on the $61 winner Rothfire yesterday in a horsing sense in a Group 1. I speak of Lee. Have a look at you. I've never seen you smile so much.
11: Well, hello, Cam. Hello, everyone. It's great to be at the mighty MCG. You know, this is the first game I've done for the year, and I've done like 18 or something.
10: Yeah.
11: That I've been here. It's been all Marvel or interstate games. So
10: welcome to the big stage, mate.
11: It's great to be back at the big stage, and it's a drizzly day. I don't think we're going to get a huge crowd, but looking forward to a big game. And yes, I did back Rothfire, and so did a few of my mates after I got a message.
10: Oh, hello.
11: Last Sunday afternoon from Ollie, from Rob Heathcote, a number I don't know, just wondering if Damien Lane was over in Japan still, or whether.
10: Hang on a second.
11: Or whether he would be back. Next weekend.
10: Hang on, JJ. He might have covered the lead here. Hang on. So are you now booking Damien Lane's?
11: No, I'm not.
10: Okay.
11: That's what I said. I said, Ollie, I don't book his rides.
10: You just look after his commercial stuff.
11: I'll find out if he's actually going to be back. I messaged him back. I said, listen, he's over in Japan till the end of June.
10: Mm-hmm.
11: By the way, what's the horse? He said, it's
10: Rothfire,
11: and it's going well and blah, blah, blah. So have a little something on it. So that was last week, so I backed into the futures at 26s, and then I'm watching just before the race. I'm thinking $61.11 the place. I've got to go again here. So very, very happy, and very happy for Ollie, who I don't know, to be tipping me that.
10: Love it. Well, Cats Radio was brilliant Thursday night. It helps when the Cats are as good as they were up in Brisbane. Of course, Rothfire yesterday, you're up and about. So because of it, you get the new ball when it comes to Sunday snap time. Yep. Because take it away.
11: Okay, it's my snap is who dares wins, and that's where it's at the moment. And if you're a Demons fan, it's time to believe. Stephen King has them playing 2026 football, and that will, which is basically exciting, fast, run and gun, high pressure forward line. They've given their opportunity for these young forwards that we had question marks on coming into the season, Van Rooyen and Jefferson. It's because the ball was getting there that slow.
10: Yeah.
11: Now it's getting there quick. They're looking a completely different kettle of fish. And then you look at the growth that he's got out of some players that have been in the system a while. And I look at Dan Turner, who's turned into a very, very good, reliable defender. Blake Howes, who's a terrific young talent, who's really flourished under Stephen King. Kate Chandler's taking his game to another level. Harry Sharp doesn't stop running. Falstrop's playing a really important role. And Tom Sparrow's the most improved player in the AFL. So finals are on the agenda. They're 5-0 at the home of football, the MCG. And they look at MCG specialist to me. And if I'm a Demons fan, get in the queue for the finals.
10: And I'll tell you what, huge crowd again yesterday, JJ. Big crowd. So these D's fans have most certainly jumped on the bandwagon, which is great to see because they are, I think you touched on it there, Pickers, they're a team that thrives on energy and enthusiasm and excitement, and their play translates into the stands and then vice versa at this wonderful Coliseum.
11: Well, they've beaten Brisbane here. And these are good teams.
10: Good teams.
11: Like Brisbane, Gold Coast, and Hawthorn are a terrific MCG team as well. So take nothing away from that effort yesterday. That was superb.
10: That is something that needs to be taken into consideration too, JJ. I know David King says it's not who you play, it's when you play them. And you think Brisbane and Gold Coast might be a little better in the back end of the year. But for the top six teams, of which, you know, probably Melbourne are seven now when we're trying to find those six spots, they have beaten three of those teams, yep, you just mentioned, who we all expect to be there at the business end of the year.
11: Well, those three will definitely be there.
10: Yeah, they were really good against Sydney at the SCG a couple of weeks ago. I think it went down by, I think, 9 or 10 points. Now, Fremantle got hold of them earlier in the year, but that was over in the West. So, tell you what, JJ, when you talk about soft fixture, hard fixture, all the rest of it, they've also had to play some of the best teams in the first half of the year.
12: They have, and they've proven them. Yeah, I think absolutely, they've proven themselves to this point. Now, it's a long runway for them to maintain, but I mean, why would you venture away from the up-tempo footy we've seen them play? They always kick 100 points at the MCG. Now, they're going to be challenged to go and do that at different venues, but I'll tell you what, you know, the courage that Stephen King shows, or you could even suggest it's risk or reckless abandon just to throw Petty back forward. I mean, we have seen that not work at all, but that was under a different system. He goes forward, he catches Hawthorn by surprise, you'd expect, kicks three. They've got multiple goal kickers all over the place. They've turned guys who couldn't get a game at other teams into really good players. You know, Jefferson all of a sudden looks dangerous after, you know, he's probably the player Melbourne fans would ring up most about in the off-season. He's ready. Well, he actually looks a contributor. Sharp plays the high half forward role incredibly well. Got so much time for Chandler as well. So they're going beautifully, and it was a fairly comprehensive performance in that second half in front of 68,000. So a big environment, a big stage, and they more than got the job done.
10: Quality over quantity in 2026, because you touched on how football is played today. You've got to be able to use the pill. You don't necessarily need to get it 5 million times and stats. You know, this has to be a bigger number. We've seen it a little bit at different times, but you need to use the ball particularly well. And they do. They use their quality over quantity team, and they take it on and play instinctive. So they're backing themselves in, which clearly comes from the coach.
11: Oh, no doubt. I mean, he's taken what he's learned across three clubs, really. And he said that when he started, I'm not going to just bring the Geelong game style. I'm not just going to. I also was under Luke Beveridge at the Bulldogs. Mm-hmm. He coached, let's not forget, he coached the Gold Coast Suns himself.
10: Yeah.
11: But he was also in that system as well. So he's picked apart what he believes is best, and that's why a long apprenticeship is not a bad thing. He was ready to fly as a coach. He was ready to go. You speak to Stephen Hocking and those guys and Chris Scott down at Geelong, and they're not at all surprised by how they're going.
10: Which is probably a major reason as to why he got the job. When you're in the process, you need to be able to sell yourself perfectly, and he probably spoke really well, which he does, about his lessons and his experiences and what he'll take from the Geelong situation, from the Western Bulldogs situation, and the Gold Coast situation, which was a little bit different because he sort of got thrust into that role unknowingly when there's been a change, of course, as the head coach. So he's able to then lean on what he was going to do and bring to the football club, and then to be able to introduce it and translate it to that type of fun footy. It's really, I said off the intro, as a neutral fan, they are a great team to watch, which is
11: the first time we've said that in how long?
10: It's a poll. And you keep in mind, they win a flag in 21. They were fun to watch. They're top four in 22 and 23. Yep. So not that too long ago. Finals. Absolutely. Could have been in grand finals, prelims at a minimum. Now, straight sets puts a lot of pressure on a club and all. And we've seen what happened on the back end of it. But they weren't necessarily a really fun team to watch. They were a really good team. But they weren't
11: team
10: a team.
11: Watch.
10: Yeah.
11: No, the last couple of years, they played really boring football. Mm-hmm. They did. It's just down the line to a contest, scrap it up. A few, battlers, not battlers, but like toughies around the ball. But no real run and gun, no spread. Slow ball movement going to the forward line. And he's just a breath of fresh air, I think, Stephen King, for what he's brought to the Melbourne Football Club. And talk about lapping it up, these players. Oh, are they lapping up a new voice?
10: Well, they're just going to continue to get more confidence too, JJ. Like, you touch on teams who just get momentum and can leverage it and continually go forward. If you have a look at what they've got here over the sort of the next month or so, they play the Western Bulldogs and Marvel next week, who have their own major issues. They then go to Alice Springs to take on the Giants, which they will start favourite there. It's then King's birthday. Now, I know Collingwood have had some really good performances, albeit probably only got half, 2 points out of it. But they'll back themselves here at the MCG. And then they play Essendon. Now, it is conceivable that they win their next four games in the next month. And the next thing you know, they're going to Adelaide Oval to take on the Crows. And they're like, hey, we're not just talking finals. We're not just talking top six. The top four, with our energy and our belief, is a legitimate possibility.
11: If they can check themselves in the next month, and if they can take those four wins and go to 11 wins, it is then about how high we finish.
10: Yeah.
11: Because, the whole world would have to cave in for them not to make the top 10, because we're thinking 12 wins gets you in the top 10.
10: They will most certainly be in the top 10.
11: So we're daring to dream a little bit, but that's exactly what my snap was. Who dares wins?
10: But you know what, Pickers? If you're a Melbourne fan right now, you should be daring to dream. You roll into the MCG. There's 70,000 here. Now, you take on a Hawthorn team that are good now. Yep. I mean, there's a couple of key outs yesterday, one at each end of the ground. But you still have to be able to turn up and play good footy. You should, if you are a Melbourne fan right now, you should be daring to dream, as you're putting it.
11: Yeah, absolutely. So, and on the other hand, Hawthorn, they were just flat yesterday. Mm. They've hit a little bit of a speed hump the last couple of weeks, but I mean, I haven't lost any faith in them. I just think the key players out, in particular, their best forward and their best defender. I mean, that hurts any team.
10: Yep.
11: And that's no excuses for getting beaten like they did. They were well beaten. 39 was probably a bit flattering, I might say, because of the way Melbourne dominated that second half of the game. So, now, I'm not, it's not panic stations for Hawthorn, but what are they looking at over the next few weeks from a draw perspective?
10: I think the big thing too, just on Gunston being out, he is such a high IQ footballer. He's almost a coach inside 50 to help Lewis, yeah, to help Deer, to help some of these guys. They play Thursday night at Launceston. The Crows head to Launceston. So a little Thursday night football.
11: I'll be giving them that win.
10: Okay. Then they play St Kilda at Marvel.
11: Yep.
10: They play the Dogs at the MCG.
11: Yeah, so they'll get back on track.
10: Then they've got a bye, which is probably a really good time for it. And yeah, then they go to Gold Coast to take on the Suns, which will be fun to watch. And on the back of that, it's the Giants back at the MCG. So, yeah, look, a very manageable 5 weeks for them. But Gunston, for me, JJ, feels the out. You know, had the moon boot on last week after that Fremantle game. But they just look so different inside 50 as an entirety, more so than him just being a spearhead.
12: Yeah, well, they tried to fill that role with Nick Watson at times as the small detached full forward. So, I mean, if they can, look, last week, you know, we rave about Gunston's form in that first quarter. If you get supply like that, it wouldn't really matter who you place in that position. Lewis would get on the end of those footies. Watson would get on the end of those footies. The supply was incredible. They didn't get that yesterday. They weren't allowed to have that by Melbourne yesterday, and that's been Melbourne's challenge. Yes, offensively, they're airborne, but defensively, they'd had some work to do, and they really went to work on Hawthorn because they do move the ball around the MCG quite well, and they had plenty of the footy, the Hawks, their halfbacks in Amon and Impey, and those guys still racked up plenty of disposals, but they took away their connection from the front half of the ground, sorry, from the back half to the front half of the ground. It was between the arcs where Hawthorn fell down a fair bit. But just on the D's, to touch on Picker's point, they do have a chance. They absolutely have a chance to be last year's Adelaide. I think there always is a chance for a team to get airborne, to get momentum, and to not really be scouted and not really watched that closely, because the competition doesn't expect anything from Melbourne. And all of a sudden, they can get to a point where their momentum is fully behind them. And by the time you run into them, you scout them and you look at them, but you don't know them inside out like you might look at Brisbane's game style and know it inside out. You might look at the way Hawthorn plays. So it's a big opportunity for Melbourne to really get some momentum and maybe catch teams off guard and be last year's version of Adelaide.
10: Snap me up, JJ. What do you got?
12: I have got the genius potentially losing the tag of genius. Because what are we doing picking that team they picked yesterday? Reeves and Meek are the same ruckman as far as I'm concerned. Yes, you get a little bit more in terms of the hit out from Reeves, but they're both big lumbering ruckmen. Reeves had 3 handballs, didn't get a kick yesterday. Meek had 1 kick. Ramsden is basically, he looks like a ruckman to me. He's playing as a forward only. He had 3 kicks, kick 1 goal. Kelsha Deer only had 5 disposals, had a lot of opportunities to take marks and wasted some of those. And Mitch Lewis was okay, and he's been okay for most of the season. I don't understand why Hawthorn feel the need to pick both Reeves and Meek and then Ramsden and then Deer as well. Now, Mabior Chole's going to walk back into that team. Jack Gunston's going to walk back into that team. But those two ruckmen in the same team make no sense to me at all. The best version of Hawthorn, in my opinion, will be one of Reeves or Meek, and then Mabior Chole can be the backup ruckman so that their strength can be their strength, and that is the ability to cover the ground.
11: Yeah, well, I think the Reeves situation is all about the centre bounce. So it's about what he's done in there, and you need to know what the clearance advantages are when he's in the ruck because of his height. But he's rendered pretty ineffective outside of the centre square, let's be honest, and makes the around the ground ruckman. So Rams is the one who's got this great engine that I think eventually will be a ruck forward. He's the more natural forward of those three. The other two can't play forward. So, yeah, I tend to agree. And then Chole comes back in when he's available as the key forward. So then you'd end up with, because, I mean, what happens when Chole goes into the ruck? It blows him up in the forward line. When he goes back down, he's cooked. Whereas Ramsden, as an example, would be able to do the stuff around the ground, keep Marbio in the forward line, and then play Ramsden and maybe Meek or Ramsden and Reeves. That's what I think long term might happen. But yeah, they were very tall yesterday and yeah, they were exposed at times.
12: And they seemingly lose the ability to move Sicily forward because they've got so many tools in the front part of the ground and you can't have enough of them on the bench. So that's, I mean, I was thinking yesterday, yes, Sicily was going all right defensively. He was being sort of half-tagged by Fritsch. Shift him forward and give him a chance to sort of get you going offensively, but they can't do it when they've got so many tools down there.
10: It's a evolving situation at Hawthorn when you have those tools and you're trying to find your way through the right balance, of which Sam Mitchell's done really well. This was a conversation last year with their forward line, who plays, who doesn't. Deer was coming off a breakout moment in that final the year before against the Dogs. Mitch Lewis is touch wood for the young man. He's getting a good run at it now, so now we're going to work out where he is. Jack Gunson's taken them by the most beautiful surprise, because I don't think they expected that he would be doing what he is doing now. And then you've got the two ruckmen with the changing of the ruck rule. So it's almost, and you're right about Sicily, he's got no choice. We've seen Weddle go back yesterday as well and play more as a defender without Barras and Scrimshaw, who would have come in but got hurt at training on Thursday. But it feels like they're not making it up on the go, because that sounds absolutely diminishing, but they're trying to find the right balance week in, week out, when they've got their guys, some are in, some are out. And when they're all fit, they get a clearer picture.
11: Well, I think they needed Sicily back without Barras. That's just the reality. So he is a great swingman, Sicily. So, yeah, they were a little bit tall yesterday, but, I mean, you've got to try it at some stage to work out how you're going to fit. I mean, JJ and I did the Cats game on Thursday night, and the Cats have got a really tall defence, and the concern we had was all these Brisbane smalls and mediums in the forward line if they didn't catch it in the air, and as it turned out, they were pretty good, the Cats' defence. But they are very tall, JJ.
12: The other element for The big issue for Hawthorn, and we've spoken about it endlessly, we're not going to need to go into it again. Aside from Newcomb, the rest of that midfield, those guys are B or B-minus players. At this stage of their career, I don't think you can mount an argument that any of those players, aside from Newcomb, are any more than sort of B-graders at the moment. And that's fine. There's nothing wrong with being a B-grade player, but you need more than one A-grade player.
11: So when's Will Day back? He's back after the bye, isn't he?
10: After the bye.
11: So he'll give them, but they can't expect it from him straight away. But if they get themselves in a position to finish top four, as an example, he runs into form leading into the finals. It's a different midfield with him in there.
10: It's a big ask there as because well. It's a big ask for a guy who hasn't played a huge amount of football to be. And now he is their best player, by the way. Will Day, I think everybody is hoping that he is able to get a good run at it, because he is their best player. He is a star, but he has to be their best player in a six-week period to be able to challenge for a premiership.
11: But he has actually come up pretty well in the past when he's come back from injury. He's come to hand really quickly and then unfortunately got injured again. So,
10: yeah
11: they desperately need him. And that's why the Merritt, I mean, I'm getting sick of talking about it, to be honest. That's why they went so hard after Merritt, just to give them that one extra A-grade player in the middle of the ground.
10: It is the Bunnings build up on crunch time. Bunnings trade, get tax time sorted with big deals. Just before the break, JJ, Fremantle's first visit to the MCG this year today. They'll play Melbourne in the back end of the year. I think it's round 22 is their second visit. For a non-Victorian team, JJ, how big is this experience for Fremantle, one of which you were in when you were at the Crows?
12: You always make a little bit of a point of it. Now, I need to check how many more games they've got at the MCG, but I think
10: just
12: when you're a contender,
10: when you're
12: a contender, you always make more of the last time you get to the G, because you're always referencing we want to be back here and let's, have a good experience and those sorts of things. But I just think it's going to suit Fremantle. If Essendon don't bring some pressure today, think about Bolton and Reed and these guys and the ability to find space and Erasmus on the wing. I think it could really suit Fremantle with their game style today, with their improved offensive game style today, if Essendon can't bring some heat.
10: Yeah, the Bombers today, and then round 22 it is. Early August, they take on Melbourne here at the MCG. They're two visits for the Dockers. And you would think with the way they're going, they're a big chance to get here a little later in September as well.
12: Again, you'd have to check. But one thing I wish the AFL wouldn't do, it's not fair that interstate teams play. Say we used to play Melbourne in the NT. We'd only get to play at the MCG once or twice. We should get an extra game, but we're having to play an MCG team away. That's a bit of a rough deal on those teams who don't get exposure to the MCG very often.
10: This is the Bunnings build-up on Crunch Time. Bunnings Trade, get tax time sorted with big deals. Josh Jenkins, Liam Pickering, Cam Luke and Nick Martin around 10 minutes away as well.
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3: Josh Jenkins, Liam Pickering, Cam Luke. 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The MCG is where we are right now as we build up. All thanks to Bunnings towards the Dockers and the Bombers. Quick snap, boys, from me. And this is a conversation that had probably been a little more prevalent in the last two or three years, but with the ruck rules, it has changed. But we are seeing the resurgence of ruckmen having big says on game pickers. Of course, Max Gawn's been the best ruckman in the game for the better part of the last decade. Historically, when it comes to all Australian Blazers, he's in that conversation again. He was brilliant yesterday. Brody Grundy was the game winner on Friday night. A little easier once Oscar Steen went down with that unfortunate ACL, but he's having an outstanding year. Luke Jackson, who we'll see today, is playing some great football. Ned Moyle kicked three goals on Friday night. Now, he's probably been a little frustrated at times, but Jared Witts has been such a good footballer for them, so he's had to bide his time, albeit he continues to sign those contracts and stay. We are seeing the resurgence. Tristan Cherry at North Melbourne's had a big say in the success or the lack thereof when he's not there. And Tim English as well. When Tim English isn't there, the Bulldogs look a vastly different team than when he is playing, and last night was a perfect example of that. But we are seeing these ruck having big say in winning games.
4: Well, it's the way the rules have now they've become back
3: great.
4: In vogue. Yeah, it's because of the rule changes. But yeah, there are some quality ruckmen you're talking about as well. I mean, Tim English, I didn't realise he was as important as to the Dogs until I realised it, which
3: and
4: is over the last
3: until we've seen it with our eyes, right?
4: Yeah, and that's probably been the difference in a couple of their losses this year. Is it's like without him, they look rudderless in the middle of the ground, I think.
3: What do you make of it, JJ? Is it the ruck rules or the game changed, or is it a combination of all?
5: I mean, the rules, you know, I'm not... Have the rules changed that much? I mean, it's just... It's assisted a few guys who absolutely have an ability to get a hit out in the centre. But apart from that, those guys... We're talking about, you know, Reeves is a great example, and Steen is to an extent. Steen's taken a couple of marks inside forward 50, but... If that's your only skill, I mean, there's a lot of game time when the ball's not being thrown up in the middle. You look at the competition's starting ruckman. I did the exercise a few weeks ago. It's 12 or 13 starting ruckmen who are recycled for their current team. So I still don't know that I'd invest a top 10 or 15 pick. Or a top five pick. Now, if I was going to land on a Luke Jackson, then I was surefire Luke Jackson coming my way. It's a different conversation. But when the competition does have 12 or 13 recycled first choice ruckmen at their current team, and you look at the teams who have won premierships and what their ruckmen look like, it's a good conversation to have, particularly for those list managers who want to work out where they're going to spend their money.
3: It's just about finding the right and occasionally bargain basement ruckman financially to be able to win it, because you touch on it. There's not many superstar, absolute creme de la creme superstars. Well, Natanui got hurt, didn't even play in the premiership, did the ACL in the middle of the year, so they end up winning it without Natanui. We're going all the way back to Dean Cox. So of course, Max Gawn is an outlier to that, but we haven't seen the best ruckman necessarily be able to have that success, premiership success. They've played great footy, so it is interesting. Tim English was a, I don't know, 12 or 13. So he was relatively high. Would have been the Dogs' first pick.
4: Jackson was high.
3: Jackson was at three.
4: Matt knew he was
3: Jackson,
4: two.
3: Yeah, but Jackson's a hybrid as well. Like, I reckon when they drafted him, they were able to see this play and what he could actually block him into.
4: Yeah.
3: To which we're seeing now, albeit at a different club.
4: If you asked coaches what they would do with a first-round pick, they wouldn't use a top 10 pick on a ruckman unless it was Natanui type. They just wouldn't, because their view is... You have to put 5 years into these blokes before you get any value, and by the time that comes around, someone else pinches them.
6: Mm.
4: So that was a Paul Roos theory way back in the day.
6: Well, it's true.
4: When they were spending high draft picks, high collateral to try and get a player. We don't need that. We'll go and get Mumford from Geelong.
6: Mm.
4: We'll go and get whoever. Aidan McLean. You know, we'll play him as a forward. Now he can't get a game. You know, Naismith. And then, you know, old mate, Dan Curvis. Look, he can't get a game, so he ends up at Richmond, three-time premiership player. Like, I mean, yeah, there's a bit...
6: And to play to JJ's point, so Sydney, well, we're about to get to Nick Martin, but Sydney are on top of the ladder, recycled.
4: Well, Grundy's been growing great.
6: Yeah, he's
4: recycled.
6: Recycled.
4: For the third time.
6: Jackson 13. At Fremantle. Stanley, unreal. There you go. It's insane. Hey, let's get downstairs just quickly because Nick Martin is not a ruckman, but he's a very good footballer. And unfortunately, we're not being able to see him in 2026, but he's got a very critical and central role within the club as well. Hello to you, buddy. Welcome back to SEA.
7: Thank you. Thanks for having me.
6: Going, of course, when you're sitting out and missing a year, there's a lot of frustration. How are you going personally?
7: Yeah, really, it's really tough sort of situation, but... my rehab, so ticked a few boxes off during the week and tracking really nicely, so pleased with that regard. But yeah, it is tough watching the boys and not being able to contribute on the field, but my leadership and off field is still, I'm able to contribute at least.
6: What's game day look like for you? Do you have a role?
7: Not particularly. I sit in the box and just watch the game from there and get a few insights from the way Scotty operates and the other coaches, and it's really insightful, and I've learned a heap, and hopefully I can bring that next year where I can have a bit of a coach mentality. That's the way I see it.
4: Nick, where is the team at? I mean, you know, Cam asked you where you're at with your progression with your knee. Where do you think the team are at? You're sitting in the leadership meetings, you're watching the team. Are you seeing improvement? Where do you think they need to get better?
7: Yeah, I see improvement week in, week out. I think there's been a few weeks where we've dropped our colours a bit. Anzac Day comes to mind straight away. But the way I see it is I think we're improving. The guys coming through and with who we've brought into our football club. But we see the first round draft picks in Sully Roby, Farrow and Sharp and what they've done and what they've produced this year. But the guys that get me excited as well, it's sort of like Archer May and Day Wicks as well. And they're the sort of guys where I want to play with next year. You know, they give me so much motivation to get better so I can be out there with them. I can't think of a higher compliment to give these guys and wanting to play with them. So I think we're tracking very nicely as a group in our development. I think we just need a bit more reward for effort and a few more wins on the board.
5: Nick, Josh Jenkins here. Good luck with your recovery, mate. Hopefully continues to be smooth because you are a smooth mover when you're out there. I want to talk about your midfield group today. Hilariously, Lachie Blakiston is named as your centre, which is pretty unlikely, but you've got plenty of bodies there. So Setterfield comes into the team. Of course, Merritt's been a midfielder for a long time. Sully Roby's going to need to get in there. Cordwell's there. Darham's gone back in there. So it's a large group of players that are going to try and roll through there. Are you still trying to find your midfield mix? Darham was mid, then forward, now back to mid. Merritt's been behind the ball, ahead of the ball. What does it look like today, do you think?
7: Yeah, well, we brought in Will Setterfield, and just at ground level, it's going to be wet and soggy. So I don't think it'll be a high transition game, but I think it will be a very heavily contested game. That's the way I kind of see it early. And from our perspective, we can bring that pressure and heat and stop their run. I think of guys like Shai Bolton and Murphy as well. If we can turn them around and really get the game forward and get some territory battle, I think we'll be a really, really good chance. And I think what makes us, you know, quite unique and is that midfield group and the players rolling through there. So Darren can play multiple positions, so can Zach and Caldwell as well. So I think we'll see a different group and different dynamic, each centre bounce or each stoppage.
5: And some of those young guys that you referenced and you talked about giving you motivation to get back, Sully Roby, the Rising Star winner last week, the nomination there, 20 touches. Archie Roberts has been doing his thing in the back half. He's picked up where you left off with his ability to win the footy. And, of course, Nate Caddy, I think he's consistency of creating opportunities for himself. He's been a bit wayward in front of goal, but those three guys, young guys in particular, have been really, really impressive in their chosen roles.
7: Yeah, they have been, and I think that's where we're going as a group. We can get these guys to the next level, as well as I think the development of sort of myself, Caldwell and Durham, we take another level. That's where we'll start to see some real growth. But you can't fault Cads the way he's gone about it, so, and Archie Roberts as well, these two guys who, respectively in their second and third years, are really, you know, some of our most important and better players. So I think the sky's the limit for those two, and the Cads, and, you know, the world's at his feet, to be honest. He's a quality player, he's a quality person, works hard at his craft, and I think he soon will realise and reap the rewards of more opportunities when we start getting better entries and better delivery into him. So for the limited supply he's had and some of the delivery, he's making the most of his opportunities.
5: I know you don't sit on match committee, and the answer probably is one I've already spoken about with an abundance of midfielders, but why do you think Elijah Sardis is not in this team today?
7: Yeah, you're spot on. I don't sit in match committee, but...
4: you don't want to.
7: Yeah, well, I'm not too sure. I think the dynamic of our midfield and kind of where we're heading, what he offers versus other players maybe, but I'm not entirely sure. I know he's putting his hand up for sure, and he's banging the door down. He's playing some really good VFL footy. He plays some good AFL footy as well, but I think just the mix we've gone with today is just a little bit different and really challenged Freo's mids.
4: Nick, you're a talented player. You're a really skillful player, and I've done, I reckon, the last month of Essendon games, and the thing that I come away every time I watch the Bombers is just the skill level. I just look at the Bomber players, a hit up target, it's at the ankles, a missed handball. Are those things that you're really working hard on? Because 4 weeks in a row I've seen things that, I think your skill level cost you the game last week, to be honest.
7: Yeah, well, it is killing us. And I think that's as well what's so frustrating as well, because we're doing so much right as well, and our game plan is really looking smooth, but we just miss a handball by a metre or kick it to our feet. It's just, and we turn the ball over in shocking situations. So that's what's so frustrating, is like we're almost there, but we just keep going to work on the craft. We keep getting better every week, and I think we start hitting those kicks, start hitting those handballs, which we should be.

0: them when they're at their best, they're not missing targets. So is it just the pressure of the game and a younger group that means that when you put it into game style, I mean, I'm assuming they're not missing tackles, sorry, missing handballs and kicks, you know, straight kicks at training. Is it just the pressure of the game and a young group?
1: Yeah, well, I think the young group is there, and the experience. I kind of think of my career as well. Like, in my first and second years, like, I was probably missing those kicks as well, but I get the repetition, I get the games in, and, you know, if it's a tight game or whatever, it's the last quarter, fatigue sets in. I've been there before, and I know how to get out of it. I know how to deliver. But these guys just haven't got the experience yet, but they're building that. So, yeah, we're not far away, but, you know, I can see these guys are getting better every day, and they're improving. We're working hard at it. But, yeah, it's an experience thing, and I was kind of thinking about this during the week, or when we versus Brisbane, just watching them, how clean they were. They've had the continuity to play with each other for a long time. I just don't think we've had that with injuries or experience or whatever it may be. So I think as the year goes on and we get more games in, we'll start to gel a bit better and the team dynamic will get better.
2: And Nick, are you a fan of other sports?
1: Yeah, I am, yeah.
2: Are you an NBA guy?
1: Yeah, I am.
2: So you might even be able to pick this up, Pickers, but DeMarcus Cousins, who is a four-time NBA All-Star and an Olympic gold medalist, is probably about 1 meter behind Nick right now, and Ben Lyon, our producer. That's it. We can hear DeMarcus Cousins coming through the speaker. Have you had a photo yet, Nick? Are you that way inclined?
1: Yeah, 10 minutes ago, actually. I got the photo. He nearly ate me. He's that big.
2: Is he running the double denim? I'm a long way from him. Is that double denim he's running?
1: Yeah, it's a double denim. I wonder if we can hear that, because... Yeah, he's gone the double denim, and he looks good, the big fella.
2: He looks fit, actually. Hey, mate, I know that it's a very busy time and all the stuff you do. Good luck, not just for today, but for your rehab, because as football fans right around the country, we want to see you out there playing the type of football we know you can, mate. So good luck with the knee, and hopefully we'll see you in the 2027 and beyond.
1: Cheers, guys. Pleasure.
2: Nick Martin, there you go. I can see the double denim.
0: Yeah, I can see him. And I can see how close Nick was to him.
2: Yeah, Nick was, I could hear him through the speaker, and of course, there's Benny Lyon, our producer, who's a big NBA fan. He's hanging around him as well. So we've lost Benny for the rest of the day. But yeah, DeMarcus Cousins in town to watch the Bombers and the Dockers.
0: When I was pumping up Melbourne before, I could feel something in my back. It's getting very excited behind me. Benny, he's up and about at the moment.
2: So well he should be, being a D's fan. Hey, it is the Bunnings build up on crunch time. Bunnings trade, get tax time sorted with big deals. We have the Sunday shower, and I assume JJ on the other side of this, you got someone on the clock?
3: I do, and right. We might have just spoke to that club.
2: Oh, okay. Ooh. That's next. Ooh. Right around Australia on Crunch Time.
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7: Right around Australia, it is the Bunnings build-up, all thanks to Bunnings. On crunch time, Bunnings trade, get tax time sorted with big deals. Now, I do know DeMarcus Cousins is a big fan of Sunday crunch time. He's a huge fan of On the Clock, although...
8: Never misses it.
7: Geez, I hope he hasn't...
8: He's heard about JJ's career.
7: Well, I hope he hasn't heard about you just questioning his double denim. Fashionista type of style.
8: Well, I just said to you, what he's wearing, if you, myself, or JJ wore that anywhere, we'd just be called nerds. Because he's...
7: It's hard to argue.
8: Big American, black American basketball. It's cool.
7: It's a lot of denim. It's a lot of denim he's rolling. Either way, On the Clock is not DeMarcus Cousins. It's someone else with JJ.
9: On the Clock with Josh Jenkins.
10: Two-time gold medalist, he can probably get away with it, but yeah. I wouldn't roll it. The Essendon pressure factor. Now, we've got this magical pressure factor number that gets thrown up on Fox Footy from time to time. I think the Crows were up around 260 in the second quarter yesterday, which is record-breaking. But if Essendon can't bring a level of pressure with a 2 in front of it, maybe 1.8, 1.9, they'll be in some bother because the conditions look like they're going to be nice enough. And I've got a feeling that the newer version, the more attacking offensive version of Fremantle with Sarong, Brayshaw, Reid, Bolton, Frederick, Switkowski, Erasmus, Clark at halfback, McVee at halfback, and little Dudley Studley in the forward half, I reckon they'll enjoy a little bit of time and space at the MCG. So On the Clock, Essendon and their ability or inability to bring heat and pressure.
8: Well, they bought it last week, I will say that. And I did their game last week and I thought in that part of their game was excellent. I thought their skill level was diabolical when the pressure was on late in the game and that sort of turned the game. And I do think the Giants were half-carding for until it got to a stage where, hang on, we're a real chance to lose this. 26 points down halfway through the third. But then they weren't able to match the Giants' pressure after that. So, you're spot on. If they don't turn up with a real aggressive mindset today to want to defend and attack the footy and close down the Brisbane run, Fremantle run, they will get opened up. The conditions are slippery. Mm. It's drizzling rain. But I don't think it's going to be bucketing down this afternoon. We're going to get this sort of rain. And this sort of weather at the MCG is perfect if you're a player. Not so good if you're a fan and you got to sit in it, but yeah, nothing wrong with this. But you know, I do think the Bombers at times this year they pick and choose a little bit about how hard they want to really defend. So if they pick one of those days where it's not going to be like it was against Collingwood in the second half, yeah, they will get opened up.
7: Yeah, no doubt. Nice on the clock. And as always, it is followed by the Sunday Shower.
9: Sunday Shower. Who deserves some love?
11: And doesn't he love it? He goes, okay.
9: Oh, they've got their big boy pants on today.
11: Too classy, too clever, too damn good.
9: The Sunday Shower on Crunch Time.
7: Kickstarters, Sunday Shower time.
8: Yeah, look, the game was on Thursday night, and JJ and I called the house down, really, so I believe that the eight people that listened, but on Cats Radio.
7: Well, when you say called, I would suggest Barry, considering that is the
8: I think I jumped over eight of JJ goal calls because I got too excited.
7: What's unders?
8: Yeah, unders, yeah. I'm two for two. From the Cats. We did, and it was with JJ both times. Beat Fremantle after being six goals down, yeah, and then ran all over Brisbane. So,
7: well, hang on, before you go any further, and JJ, you might be interested in this as well. If the Cats are to get to the last Saturday in September, and the way that the Cats radio phenomenon.
8: Not interested.
7: None.
8: No
7: chance. So you're happy to do really? Everything bar the biggest one.
8: Yeah, I'm not doing that.
7: What if you're 11 and zip?
8: I can tell you for right now, for a fact, if the Cats are in the grand final, the Cats radio will be either called out of our corporate box, which I doubt it, because Hutch will be selling those tickets, those two extra spots for me and JJ, or it'll be at the studio, or
7: Benny Graham is starting to get a little sniffy. Might be back here again.
8: Big Butsy. They'll be like this, but I came last year and sat, just as a fan, bought the missus last year, and we sat in amongst, I think Hutchie gave me tickets amongst the Brisbane chair squad, basically, because I copped it all day from these peanuts, and I'm like, I'm never again. I'm watching this at home by myself, like I like to do.
7: Now, I do digress. So my shower
8: is, I didn't give him three votes. I didn't give him two votes. But I thought Tom Stewart played the best game I've seen him play in 12 months. Ooh. On Thursday night. I just thought he was impassable in defence, especially when Brisbane were really challenging. I just thought his game was outstanding, but happened to be one of those days where Sean Manor kicks five and has 30.
7: Yeah.
8: And Bailey Smith was unbelievable. Best game I've seen Bailey Smith play. So Stewie ends up getting one vote, but I just think take him out of that team, it would have been a different scoreline for a start, the way he defended in the first half in particular.
7: JJ, who are you showering?
10: Well, you've all been focused on the wrong record. I've been following a different record, and it was officially broken yesterday. In Adelaide, my man Rory the Desk Laird broke, ironically, Scott Pendlebury's record. He has now had 240 games in a row consecutively that he's participated in with 15 or more disposals. So congrats to Rory Laird. It's an amazing level of longevity and consistency, to even durability, to not get a knock and be out of the game early, or to get a knock and have to come on and off the bench and not pick up 15 disposals. It speaks to the way the game is played. But 240 games in a row with 15 or more disposals is a new AFL record, and congrats to the little man.
8: How did you come up with that record? Someone must have fed you that. It's not like you're going through every one of his games.
10: I've been tracking his... Well, he helps me with it. I think Swamp, he's the man who has all those. I presume Swamp's a man. I'm not sure. Might be a woman, but
8: Swamp looks like
10: that person comes up with all those stats, and I've been following it. So, congrats to him. I mean, it's, you know, it falls by the wayside when we talk about Pendlebury playing the most games ever, but it is a pretty remarkable effort for a player who just turns up a week in, a week out.
8: Just on Rory Laird, I mean, he's been had a terrific career. When did he play his best football? When he was the back pocket player that was shutting down the good players and then running off, or when he went into the midfield?
10: It's hard to go past him. I honestly think when he was a two-time, I think he's a two-time All-Australian. When he was that, he was such a great ground ball interceptor at halfback for Adelaide, and he was locking away those good small forwards. I think that's the best version of him. He went into the midfield and was unbelievably prolific and clean around contest. But yeah, you know, I reckon he was at his absolute best when he was that. He could play on someone, and he was just a great interceptor.
8: And he was still getting ball. He was one of those guys to shut down and get the ball. So I mean, and use it well. So look, I tend to agree. I think he was a good midfielder. a bit of a stat pig. Well, he just get a lot of numbers, but I don't think he did as much damage as he did when he was playing in that back line, playing a role and running off and getting the ball.
10: Yeah, he fell in love with the 35 a week. Yeah. He and I used to have a lot of fights in the ice bath after a game, and he'd say, well, I had 35, and I said, well, I had 8 because you kicked them all up the chimney and no one can catch them, or you handballed them all backwards to Matt and Brad Crouch. But congrats to him. He's still got plenty of footy left in him. He's actually been a pretty important and consistent part for them in the back half beside Miller. It's pretty much Miller led or bust in that back half. So 240 might become 250 soon. Mm.
8: Yeah, it might be. Just on Miller, just quickly, you're locking him in the halfback of the Ball Australia team, are we? He's had an unbelievable season.
10: Blakey's got one, hasn't he,
8: yeah.
10: I reckon?
8: Yeah, I reckon he's got the other.
10: It's probably a longer conversation. There's a handful of them absolutely airborne across the I mean, the Gold Coast Suns have got a couple going pretty good too, and Newland and Noble and even Rioli. So there's a few.
8: Right back pockets for them.
10: Can you remember, you won't remember this, because I told you about 12 years ago, one day Wayne Miller would be an All-Australian halfback. I've had to wait, and I did give up on him.
8: It's been a long wait.
7: Well, my man Gooney said on the Armchair Experts about 7 years ago, it was his Brownlow prediction.
8: Well,
7: and now he's claiming
10: that's ambitious.
7: Yeah, well, he's not going to win the Brownlow.
8: No, he won't. I tell you, he's going well for them, mate. Bloody Rochelle. He's having a season.
7: He is.
8: Little Rochelle.
7: Hey, I just want to give a Sunday shout. It's actually from Thursday night's game as well, and he won't be in the votes. And a lot of the conversation is centered on Tom Stewart, if he had been there, which I hate those conversations, right?
8: They wouldn't have won, don't worry.
7: But you know that something that most certainly was different from grand final out of Thursday night was Harris Andrews, who felt like... Now, how he only had 5 intercept marks in the grand final, it felt like 200. He just plucked it in that second half. Jack Henry had that role and kept him engaged on Thursday night. And he might have had 1 or 2. And now he's the best defender in the game, Harris Andrews, so I'm not arguing that. But most certainly the feeling of where he controlled on grand final day was greatly diminished on Thursday night. So Jack Henry and Chris Scott, whoever came up with the role idea... And he played it perfectly. Pat on the back in the Sunday shower, because that was most certainly different on Thursday night compared to grand final.
8: We just can't give teams like Brisbane what they want.
7: No.
8: You've got to take something away from them.
7: And now, easier said than done, because as good as they are.
8: They'll have a plan next time they do it. Yep. So you show your cards in round 9 or 10, but you're not really... It was interesting watching both Chris and the two Chris's, Chris Fagan and Chris Scott, talk about the game on 360 the other night. It was a really interesting discussion about what wins this week. Wins Thursday night, yep. Might not win in round 20, might not win in the finals.
7: But when the season is as close as it is and the ladder is so important, you need to sometimes show a little, you know, plan A or plan B or even plan C to get 4 points. And I think Chris Scott had to do that.
8: That's what the good coaches have all got. They've all got gears. They've got ways to shift around their magnets.
7: Now, all thanks to Bunnings. Yes, JJ?
10: I was just going to say, a quick look ahead. Who's most likely to slip up today of these three favourites?
8: None of them.
10: Oh, no chance, none?
8: No, none of them. I just think we've been dished up a real bucket of vomit today.
7: It isn't a day.
8: I say that, it's not fair, because it's not fair on the supporters of the teams that are playing. But like, the reality is that...
7: I hope
8: Essendon have a real crack today. I just don't think they've got the talent to match Fremantle. I don't think Richmond have got the players available to catch out, even with
7: St Kilda's injuries.
8: Doesn't matter, they won't beat them.
7: Agreed.
8: And then the other game is over in the West, and you couldn't put bad money on West Coast to beat anybody.
7: None of your Rothfire money on the Eagles of the Lions?
8: No chance. I'm not allowed to bet, but I wouldn't.
7: That's true.
8: I wouldn't be taken out of my wallet today.
7: Yeah.
8: Do you think there's a sneaky upset in brewing?
10: I think one of them will be weirdly close, I don't know which one, but I think one of them will be. The game's just turned back. It was all favourites, and now we've seen some upsets. So just stand by, fans.
8: Well, I hope it's this one, because this is the one we're broadcasting. The others I don't really care about. But tonight, I do care about the game we're calling, and it's... Yeah, we're not far off. We're 10 minutes off, 15 minutes off game time, but it's a very, very light crowd here.
7: I think it's a really good point. The MCG, it doesn't look like it's going to barrel down with rain, which is probably what Essendon would have liked at some point, to try and dull the instinctive way of which Fremantle are playing their best footy. So, it's hard. It's hard to argue with your synopsis of what we might see over the three games.
8: I'd be wrong.
7: Vomit felt dramatic, but you're right. You hang around. See you, JJ.
10: See you, boys.
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13: In the next 8 weeks, you've just got to have that mentality around, we've got to get it done with whoever we've got. 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
13: No, these teams have got to do more than hold. They've got to advance in this fight. Simo says the top four's locked. I'm not far away from agreeing with him, I think. Sydney, Freo, Hawthorn, Brisbane. What I will say is, at round 17, if you're not clearly in the top six, you're not winning the flag. You're absolutely not winning the flag.
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1: What a fly! 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

0: Eagles round and Richmond coming your way in just over 2 hours' time. I'm Matthew Cox. Great to have your company this afternoon on AFL Nation for 4 and 20 pies, Australia's original fan food. The wintry weather means the roof's shut, which is kind of thankful on a day like today, as I welcome in Joe Watton to the broadcast team this afternoon. Afternoon, Joe.
1: Hello, Coxie. Yeah, it's nice to be under the roof at times around the corner at the G. They'll be getting wet soon, getting ready for that game against the Bombers and the Dockers. But all set for an interesting clash this afternoon.
0: Certainly are. Adam Cooney rounds out our call team for this afternoon. Coons, welcome to you.
2: Hello, good afternoon. Yeah, I think I'd rather be under the lid than at the MCG today, although it'll be raining goals shortly because Essendon gets scored against pretty easily and pretty regularly. I like the Freo uniform. Just having a look at it now, obviously, with Sir Doug Nicholls round, some brilliant designs, and I'm a big fan of the Freo design. I'm not sure who did it, but I like it. Approved by Adam.
0: He's given that
1: the fashionista stamp himself.
2: Okay. Essendon's not too shabby either, mind you. I don't mind the red as well. The red and the purple, two good colours going up against each other today. That's my analysis of that game anyway.
0: Thank you very much, Adam Cooney. You can be our official Around the Grounds reporter as that match gets underway in under 10 minutes' time. As I mentioned, our match for broadcast, the Saints and the Tigers. Can the Tigers find a way to play four quarters of footy, Coons, given the lengthy injury list? I think they were on the verge of naming a player that may or may not have been 100% fit coming into today's game in Caleb Smith. He's an emergency listed, but it was also earlier in the week listed for a test with his groin injury, so we know the concerns regarding their health, the Tigers. Can you see them putting four quarters away based on the fact that last week they were genuinely competitive against the Crows apart from that third quarter which broke the game open?
2: Well, I think their best hope is that St Kilda have got some heat and humidity fatigue from last week coming back from Darwin. It can sap you of energy. I've played up there a few times, and generally when we played up there for the Western Bulldogs, we had a week off. So it does take it out of you. You usually spend the week up there acclimatising, and you spend 3 or 4 weeks actually training with heat and humidity inside those rooms, getting ready for the game. So, you know, it is a big trip up there. The Suns have a huge advantage, obviously, playing the two games up there. So, and they train in those humid conditions during pre-season as well, up north as well. So they have a huge advantage playing in Darwin, and they would have spent the whole week basically recovering from this game. No Naz obviously hurts. It's a bit upsetting that we don't get to see him run around. So maybe that does even it up slightly. They're at heavy odds, Richmond. They just don't have enough talent out on the park at the moment. They're very inexperienced, hence why they don't put four quarters of footy together regularly. So you can expect that from a young team. You can see what they're building. You can see the young talent there, but it's another 50 games away from watching and these guys competing regularly every week. They're a bit light on too in terms of experience as well. There's really only one genuine leader on each line, and you probably need a couple. When you have a look at the resurgence of Melbourne compared to Richmond, and Richmond fans might be sitting back thinking, well, hang on a minute, we're further advanced with our new coach and we've got good kids in. Why aren't we playing the style of footy that Melbourne is? Well, Melbourne actually still have a really strong core of experienced players who are playing really well, and, you know, recycled guys and guys who have found themselves in and out of the team over the last couple of years have really improved this year, and Richmond just don't quite have that at the moment. They've got some young talent, they've got some developing talent, but when you add that to a hefty injury list, it's going to test your depth.
0: I got the impression, though, that you're suggesting the Saints might be a bit vulnerable today based on you talking about your experience with the heat and humidity in Darwin and the process preparing yourself to get up there, but then once you return, the recovery process as well. And yes, okay, they played last Saturday night, so they've had a decent or as big of a gap as they possibly can for today's game. But in saying that, the fatigue factor, I'm just getting the sense that you think that could be an issue today.
2: Well, I'm just trying to go glass half full for Richmond, to be honest with you. If I had my last pineapple, I'd be putting it on the Saints. I wouldn't be wasting it on the Tigers. But, you know, you can. It's even coming back from Perth, it can zap you of energy for the first few days. We used to get the red eye home, which, again, you're losing sleep and it sets you back a couple of days. So I'm not sure when they came back from Darwin last week. But, yeah, 3 or 4 days it takes to recover from a game generally. So you add the heat and humidity into that. Maybe that could factor in late into this game. But they're professional enough now, the players, more professional than when I came back from Darwin, I'm assuming.
0: What did your recovery look like when you came back from Darwin?
2: Well,
0: did it include a stop along a couple of facilities on the way to the airport? Or
2: well, we used to, because we had the week off, it was pretty much free rein. There was a couple of
0: that's dangerous.
2: Really good night spots in Darwin where we had the whole team that used to go out after it, and the coaches. And so we used to have a bit of fun after it, and that's why we enjoyed playing up there. But we had the extra week to recover. I'm not suggesting that the Saints players went to the to any of the night spots in Darwin after the game. Maybe a couple of them would have snuck out, I'm sure. Turn their phones off and away they go. But you can't get away with too much these days, can you? There's no, well, back in my day, when I first started, we just had the Nokia where we played Snake on it. There was no filming or anything like that. So you can't get away with it now.
1: It's a must win for St Kilda, really, in the way their season shapes out. And they've got three tough games to come in Freo, Hawthorne and Sydney. And I think that would worry Saints fans, because it's when they're expected to win that they perhaps don't always put their best foot forward.
2: Yeah. Well, it really is a lifetime of misery, isn't it? And it's the hope that kills you with St Kilda time and time again. But they win this game. I just think they're far more advanced in their development to where Richmond are. I know they've got some star players out as well, St Kilda, but gee, if you have a look at the teams on paper, I mean, across the board, they've got experience, they've got more talent, and they've got the more hardened sort of experienced bodies than Richmond are going to throw up today. So you'd expect them to win and win quite comfortably. That's what we expect. Now, as you said, Joe, anything can happen with St Kilda. Have a look at what happened last night at Carlton. I mean, we should have really expected that. The win-loss record from caretaker coaches coming in, I think it's 10-6 now. 10 wins, well, 6 losses in recent history. Is that true, Cox?
0: Our man up the back gave me a stat last night. 46, so this was prior to the Carlton's win last night, 46% of caretaker coaches won their first match in the past 40 years.
2: Right, 40, in the past 40 years. I didn't quite delve into the archives that deeply, but
0: I don't know how that's impacted the statistical numbers now with the win. The fact that we haven't been able to find a coffee in the last hour here at Marvel Stadium means that I can't generate numbers and percentages like that.
2: That's really upset you. I don't even have a pie in the warmer yet. We're that early. So, yeah, we're a bit disappointed. We've come in flat. You need a flat white. I need a pie. What do you need, Joe?
1: Champagne? Oh, I need a Coca-Cola.
2: Coke? Full strength or no sugar?
1: No sugar.
2: Yeah. It's rare to see a full-strength Coke being consumed these days, isn't it?
1: It is true, yes.
2: We see the zero sugar more prevalent in our society than a full-strength Coke now.
0: I don't mind the full-strength. That's probably why they're
2: really
0: on the size of
2: that. I can't drink a full-strength. It sort of sends me a bit loopy. Oh, too crazy.
1: Out of practice.
0: So that means you've had three already today.
2: Feels strange, I think, drinking a full-strength Coke. Tackling the big issues early.
0: We certainly are. The talk around St Kilda this year and whether or not they're marrying up to the expectations that some may have falsely set on them early in the year, given that, hello to Matthew Hill, who's just sticking his head in our commentary box. It's
2: hello, Matthew.
0: A very loose afternoon here on AFL Nation.
2: I did hear a couple of rumours that Matt Hill was out and about very, very late. Or early into the hours of Friday after the Brisbane game up there. Was it Thursday night?
0: Thursday night, yeah.
2: Thursday night, very, very early. I got a Snapchat from a source mine. They were at the pub and Matty Hill was doing a faux race call from the, but instead of using horses, he was using the Bell Post Hill Football Club and their players' names. I got that one very, very, very early in the morning. Matty Hill was doing the phantom,
1: man of the people,
2: the phantom race call with all the Bell Post Hill players. It was quite amusing.
0: See, we've had the looseness and now we've had a scoop. Bringing it all to the agenda this afternoon.
2: Any football information. And I have word that he was drinking a full-strength Coke too at the pub.
1: Oh, look out. Look out. Yeah.
2: Things were getting wild. Anyway, what was your question about St Kilda?
0: I've forgotten it.
2: Good. You're saying that with their big spending in the off-season, where should they be at?
0: Well, I think...
1: But does the pressure come now that the valve's sort of off Carlton? Are they next in the gun then the Saints or no?
2: Well, I think they should be further advanced where they are in terms of, you know, win-loss, and that's eventually at the end of the day whether Ross wants to deflect as much as he can after a loss. It is about that, and they've spent up to win, and they've underperformed so far. So what are they, 4-5?
0: Yeah,
2: so they sit 11th. I think we expected them to make wild card weekend, didn't we, leading into the preseason after?
1: I think with the spending spree, with what they added to the list.
2: Yeah, and those players have been okay. Don't get me wrong. They've been all right, but I think the weight of, you know, the pressure and the expectation, De Koning is still feeling that at the moment. And I think early in the season, Wanganui Miller was as well. Like, when everyone knows you're on $2 million, you try and play like you need to earn your $2 million. And I think he was trying to do too much early in the year. You don't have to, you know, just because you're getting paid $2 million, just do the things that come naturally to you. And I think De Koning was in a similar situation where he's thinking, oh God, I'm getting paid all this money, I'm not playing the best. And it can weigh you down. And so much of this game is mental. We go back to the Carlton Dogs last night. It's unbelievable how they can turn that around in 7 days. Well, yeah, so much of it is, you know, between the ears. I was going to say between the eyes, but that would just be my brain. the surface area of my brain. Yeah, it is. A lot of it is between the ears, and when you get that part of your game right, that's when you play your best footy. And I think that they're probably overthinking it earlier on in the year. Wanganui Miller has, you know, been able to deal now with the tag regularly and play some really good footy. So he's set up, I think, once he comes back, for a really strong back end of the year. And De Koning is just starting to feel his way out of it and get his way out of, you know, that little slump of expectation and the pressure sort of burdening you and weighing you down. And we'll see some good footy out of him. Probably we'll see the best of all of them, I think, next year rather than this year.
0: Well, that was going to be my point. Do we underestimate how difficult it is, particularly in the modern era of football, with so much strategy, so much nous going into game structure, game plan, how to transition the football, to be able to remove yourself from one style of play and adapt to another style of play?
2: Yeah.
0: Particularly when they haven't had a healthy, consistent list, St Kilda. And the reason I say that is because of the obvious, Max King not being up forward. So you plan to have him for the season. That role becomes vacant. Mm-hmm. You're trying to get others step up to take that responsibility. It's not there, so then it's not clean. You're relying then on the others to increase their output as they're trying to work out how they fit into the scheme of thing, and at the end of the day still form relationships with the people around them.
2: Yeah, oh, it can take time, and that's why we have a look at what has happened at the Adelaide Crows. I mean, that build from when Matthew Nix came in to last year, that was six years in the making, and you know, they've underperformed this year considering they finished top of the ladder last year with a harder draw, and all those sorts of things factor into it. But it can take time. And then you have a look at builds where four years ago, Hawthorn were nowhere. And we thought, gee, it's a dark hole for them. They're going to have to dig themselves out. It's going to take a long time. But you know, you bring in a couple of players, you've got a really good coach, and then things can actually roll and change pretty quickly. Melbourne, it's incredible what they've been able to do at the moment. I mean, surely that's not sustainable for the next 5 years for Melbourne. But that's, again, it goes to show where you've been, and the style of footy that Melbourne played was pretty regimented and pretty structured and pretty slow and boring at times, that, you know, when we're watching it, to them playing with that freedom this year, it's just completely opened the players up and that, you know, freshness, and they're able to express themselves on the field. That's how quickly it can change. Ross is a bit of a different coach to some others. So, you know, those plans that he puts in place, traditionally he's been quite a defensive coach, and obviously with the game now he's had to restructure his game plan. With the stand rule coming in, that's completely changed the game and the way that we play. With the, you know, pair that with the lasso rule, it's getting faster. It is, the game now is the best teams and the most enjoyable teams and the high scoring teams are the ones who chain handball. They get the game going really quickly, and that's an adjustment for Ross. It's an adjustment for St Kilda over the last few years, and now they're starting to you know, play that style that takes a bit more time. And, yeah, as I said, I think in 12 months they'll be further ahead of where they are now. Well, they should be anyway, or else Ross is in some strife.
1: Just segue on the stand rule. So now we have people standing the mark regularly, which is actually not the mark they're supposed to be standing on.
2: Just as long as someone's standing still, that's it.
1: So basically, yeah, it could be a free kick, whatever, but I could be actually 2 metres over the mark, a little bit to the sideways.
2: Yeah.
1: As soon as they say stand, you just stop. It's like the music. The music stops and you've got to stop. Yeah. Doesn't matter where you are, and even if you're in the wrong spot.
2: And sometimes there's two players standing there and the umpire has to say, okay, you're on your way, the other guy, you've got to stand there. And you might be 5 metres away from where the guy marked the ball. What players are quite good at now as well is when they are standing on the mark, they run, or they don't run, but they go just off on an angle. So they can move off their line for 3 metres and then stand, and then you can just run forward because the other guy can't move. So it is quite an advantage. I think the umpires need to get better at calling play on quicker when players actually
1: go off the line.
2: Yeah, deviate. Yeah. Or even when they're going back, they just creep off to the side and they've got that extra 2 metres of space onto the side. And maybe it is a tough one because they want to generate that fast play. The AFL like to see that style, but we've got players just running so close to the guy on the mark now, and that little, I thought that everyone had to clear that area, but it's the forward handball that breaks that chain that is exposing teams trying to defend the ground now, and it's really hard to do.
1: Again, the intricacies of our game, because if you're having a shot for goal, then the person standing must stand in the exact spot, and that person who's on a tight angle going to have a kick, they go way off their line before the umpire then pulls them back. No, come back around 4 metres.
0: But even in the situation you were just describing before about how, so if you've got two players that are standing inside the protected area, the way I interpreted the new rule for this season was that they both had to clear out. Unless you stood the exact mark, you had to get out of there or you were infringing.
2: Yeah, whereas now you can
1: they're like statues. They're just frozen. They don't know what to do.
0: You can stand the same proximity of the mark, but you could be 5 more metres inboard or 2 metres outboard, or it just...
2: Yeah. As long as they just want to see someone standing still, I think. Whereas, in the past, you could come back 15 metres and then you could actually move, and players and coaches that were training that during the week, so you could actually start to get some extra numbers back. Whereas now, it doesn't matter where you are, you've just got to stop.
0: Yeah, which is completely missing the point of having the rule in the first place.
2: Yeah, but the AFL don't care about that. They just want to see the game flowing, and they just want to see the game move quicker.
0: And then to your point about the lack of play on, or play on being called too late, I reckon the umpires are so fixated on making sure someone's standing the mark, they're not watching where the ball is, or they're watching the 5 metre protected area, because how many free kicks have we seen of that throughout the course of the year?
2: Yeah, and you can see players standing on the mark, like leaning over, pointing to the guy who's, three or four metres off to the side already, thinking, come on, can we call play on? And they just don't. It's odd. It's frustrating, but I do like the speed of the game. I do enjoy watching it when the ball moves quickly. Rather than
1: with the idea that it's more goals, higher scoring, yet the AFL is doing all these little tweaks to make the game shorter and saving 3 seconds, 4 seconds.
2: Yeah.
1: What's the slowest part of our game after every goal?
2: Yeah,
1: that's another 30 seconds.
2: And when they check for 3 minutes whether it's been touched.
1: Out of bounds or not,
2: Or if it's touched over the line. So if it's hit someone's shoelace and it's gone over the line, well, we stop for 2 minutes for that. And then the game has stopped at times for a score review after it's been played for another minute.
0: Apparently we're not getting that anymore.
2: Contradicting what we're doing here a little bit or what? I think they've slowed that. And even some of the rules, like the deliberate out of bounds is everywhere around the ground except where it needs to be officiated the most, which is on the goal line. So you can just slap the ball through. Why don't if the AFL want to keep the game in motion, why don't they use or implement the deliberate knock through
1: everywhere
2: when it's on the goal line? Which is when it's going to be the most exciting. So players would panic more when it's on the line, and you have to keep it in. You've got no choice. Well, it's going to lead to higher scores, isn't it? So it's like blocking as well. You can't touch someone in a marking contest, but you can assault them on the goal line if you're shepherding the ball through.
0: It just doesn't make sense.
1: I just think if you were someone new to watching this game and you're sitting next to them in the stands, they could ask you, but you wouldn't. Try and kick it through the big sticks. That's all I can tell you, really.
2: Yeah. In a marking contest, there's some of those free kicks are so soft now. I feel sorry for key defenders, but then you can just drag someone down on the goal line and play on.
1: Well, you can't touch them in a marking contest unless you're taking a specky where you can knee them in the back of the head and just fly above their shoulders and we praise you for mark of the year.
2: Yeah. Oh, actually, there has been the one incident when the Adelaide Crows played when they shepherded on the goal line and they just decided to pluck that as a free kick out of absolutely nowhere. There's been 4,127 other opportunities for them to pay free kick and they just plucked that one out of obscurity.
0: I'll tell you what, we started that six
1: slide.
0: We've
1: gone a bit sideways,
0: haven't we? No, I reckon we've picked up. We found our stride here on the pre-game show before you dig.
2: Whinging about the rules.
0: Every job search before you dig online every time. Well, BP came with a gripe about sitting in the outer last week, so I think we've surpassed that gripe this afternoon.
2: What was his gripe? That he had to actually sit in the outer?
1: In the sand.
0: No.
1: The plastic seat.
0: Just, it was a bit foreign for him.
2: Oh, come on, Brett. Where does he
0: and
2: sit?
0: On that note, where before does he I get myself in the trouble, I'm taking a break here on AFL Nation. Back with more on the other side of this.
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5: Oh, it's a happy commentary box now. We've been able to source some fizzy drinks. Joe's gone for the no sug. You've gone for the Sprite, which is slightly concerning.
6: Yes, vodka lemonade for me. Just to get me through the next 2 hours.
5: And I've gone for the full sugar. So
7: yeah, full sugar Coke.
5: We're all sorted here on
7: Wild, wild unit.
5: AFL Nation, but we're still waiting for the 4 and 20 pies, Australia's original fan food. We've been told they're not too far away.
6: Do 4 and 20 do pasties?
8: Yeah, I think so.
6: Because I know they do sausage rolls now.
5: Yes.
8: Yeah. What do you mean now? Where have you been?
6: Well, I'm traditionally a pie man, but
8: just starting to branch out.
6: Yeah, I'm trying to broaden my horizons, my culinary skills.
5: It's very basic palate.
6: Yeah. Well, they've got vegetables in them pasties, don't they?
5: But the healthier option.
6: Yeah, all sorts of colours.
5: Aurelia Grants for Chemist Warehouse. 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We're underway at the MCG. The Dockers are 3-2-20. Bombers 1-1-7. Although, as I say that, there's a wild shot of goal from Essendon.
6: No way.
5: Day Wicks.
6: And a wild shot of goal from Essendon. Who would have thought? They're usually such a highly skilled, precise kicking team.
5: At least it's inside 50.
6: Not for long, because Jordan Clark's got it, and he's about to roost it out.
5: Any expectations for this game, Coons, as we just watch it a bit on the screen?
6: Well, obviously, not too many from the Essendon supporters, because none of them are at the game.
5: Oh, that's...
6: There's more people at the Saints Richmond build-up now, 2 hours before the bounce, and they're at the MCG. So, yeah, the Dockers are inside 50 too, so that took 10 seconds to go one the other way. And Dudley's just had a shot and kicked a goal. So there you go, Coxie. That is what they call coast to coast.
8: Who's your flag favourite at this stage? Is it Freo or no?
6: You should just drop that ball.
8: Well, you've had your sip of Sprite now, yeah.
6: The flag favourite, I think...
8: And follow-up question, did Geelong slide up your list after their performance the other night?
6: Well, they are always up there. I said, I think 3 or 4 years ago, well, that's it for the Cats. They're done now. They're starting to look pretty old and they're starting to look pretty slow. I think they won the flag that year that I said that. So I don't say anything negative about Geelong at all, given that I live in the area. I do get abused quite regularly if I say anything negative about the Cats. So they're a good side. They're just so well drilled, well coached. The plans that they put in place work to perfection for them on the weekend as well. Well, was it even on the weekend? Midweek. So, yeah, they'll be up there. I think Brisbane will still be good. We can't write them off. Hawthorn, I'd still rate them very highly, obviously. It was a poor performance from them yesterday. And when you have a look at the team that they picked, we'll get into it a little bit later. But, yeah, some concerns going in, playing a Melbourne side that, you know, is up and about and moving the ball pretty quickly. They went in slow and they went in tall and they paid the price for it yesterday. So, Freo, I think if Freo finish top two, they get a home final, they get a home prelim, and then they get the rails run to the grand final. So... and Melbourne are a smoky to finish top four, to be honest. Like, incredible.
5: Genuine.
6: Well, they've got winnable games over the next month. They could win four out of their next four. And then it sets them up really well. And they just play so well on the MCG. I mean, they don't travel particularly well I wouldn't say they travel like prawns, as Liam Pickering said a couple of weeks ago, but they do find it a bit tougher to win away from home. But, yeah, as I said, if they play the style of footy that they did yesterday, then they win their next four games, and then it sets them up for an assault at it. And then you really do dare to dream if you can finish in the four. Even if they can finish and play finals, it'll be an amazing result for them in Stephen King's first year.
5: I want to ask you on the other side of this break, Coons, about GWS, who are in action tonight against the West Coast Eagles as part of our pre-game show for Before You Dig, Before Every Job. 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Sam Lonergan from the Tigers is also going to join us in the next hour here on AFL Nation. Back after this.
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0: I'm straightening things up now. GWS, I wanted to ask you about Coombs. Where do you see them fitting into the picture this year? Because it feels like if they get players back on the park and get a good run with injury and health...
1: Which they never do.
0: Certainly not this season. Are they a chance of doing some damage in September? They play the West Coast Eagles tonight. That'll be the final game here on AFL Nation this evening. Mm. Do you see... Do you share the same hope that I have for the Giants?
1: Well, their best is good enough, no doubt. But they've been so inconsistent this year. I know they've had injuries to key players, but they just haven't been able to, you know, put it together. Hogan's been a bit down this year. Losing Taylor in the State of Origin game was a cruel blow for them. And now Buckley's injured. He's just those two are just so important and will work so well together. And then, you know, injuries to key mids. Tom Green going down with the ACL certainly hurt them. He's their grunt player, their best, one of the best in the AFL at it. So they just seem to be so unlucky at those times to get injuries to key players. Everyone does, don't get me wrong. Every team has to go through patches and periods where players get injured, and it tests your depth, and that's what's happening at the moment with a few teams. That's what's happening with Richmond. They've got no depth. So what's happening with the Dogs, their depth has been tested as well, and they're playing some pretty poor footy off the back of that to some injuries with their key personnel as well, and GWS as well. So, what are their last five? They've gone win, loss, win, loss, win. So, they just haven't been able to get it together. I thought at times they were back. It might have been maybe 2 or 3 weeks ago. The Tsunami was back, and they started to run and gun and looked to be playing some pretty good footy, but yeah, they just Cadman is the one who has improved a fair bit. I reckon it might have been against North where they started to get that run going, and then they got done by in a pretty average performance against Gold Coast a couple of weeks ago, and then they have the free hit last week against the Bombers, who put up a reasonable fight against them, to be fair. So they're a bit off their best, and the Adam Kingsley Sprays, who, you know, I'm sure he would have dished out more than he has this year, and the players have copped their fair share than the last few seasons. But yeah, they just haven't been able to get their best game going this year, which is unfortunate because they're one of the more entertaining teams to watch in the comp. And you would have thought that, you know, with all the crazy rule changes that Joe was complaining about before, that it would suit them. But they just haven't been able to get their game going.
2: They seem very flat.
0: Yeah, and I wonder if the fact that... So they always have a rough patch in the middle of the year too when they aren't able to stay at home often. So they've got the blackout period at NG Stadium because of the show, and then they're on the road constantly. So there's always a bit of fatigue that's associated with that, and I think they've referenced it in the past. So they've always had a flat spot around this time of the year, but to your point, Joe, that does feel that the injuries, it's all becoming a bit more of a grind. If you reflect on the performances in September the last 2 years, whether that's taken a toll as well, there's a bit of rumour and speculation about Hogan's future, about Toby Green's future, which seems to have intensified in the last 7 days, and I think even on AFL Nation on Friday night, so he didn't necessarily put the question to bed about whether or not he'd entertain looking elsewhere. So they're a curious team at the moment, GWS. But if everything lines up and they get I think they could still be one of the more damaging teams. But they've got to give themselves the opportunity and get to that point.
1: Yeah, they've got to.
0: And that's the question: can they do that?
1: They've got to slide into the 10, don't they? To give themselves a crack at it. And even then, it's pretty difficult. You've got to win 5 games to lift the trophy. Just with Toby Green, maybe he is thinking, having a look at where the team's at the moment, and you know, they're not in that premiership contention or premiership mode that they have been the last few years. If he thinks, oh, geez, I've done some hard yards here. I travel a lot, as you mentioned, playing Canberra. Our home games, we're getting 8,000-9,000. Like, does he want to play his whole career not experiencing, you know, the big club culture or playing in Victoria, even, you know,

0: going to play with his good mate Jeremy Cameron down at Geelong. He's going to play in front of a packed house every week. That just that motivating factor as well. I mean, it'd be really difficult to play at NG Stadium week in, week out, and trying to get yourself up and get yourself motivated when, you know, Collingwood play at the MCG in front of 80,000. It's pretty easy to get yourself up and about for that rather than running around and at the farm oval with less than 10,000, as Mason Cox calls it.
1: He does indeed. Quarter time at the MCG where Mason Cox is playing this afternoon for the Dockers. 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
1: Welcome back to AFL Nation. All thanks to 4 and 20 Pies, Australia's original fan food. Matthew Cox, Joe Watton and Adam Cooney with you this afternoon, preparing for the Saints and the Tigers. And we're now going inside the Richmond camp with assistant coach Sam Lonergan, who's down on the boundary with us this afternoon. Afternoon to you, Sam.
15: Good afternoon, and thanks for having me on.
1: It's an interesting time for the Tigers. It's well detailed, the injury concerns and the injury list situation. How's the group holding up, given that there is so much baggage, I'd suppose you'd call it, that's attached to the team at the moment?
15: Yeah, no doubt. It's well documented around our injury list, and there's certainly frustration amongst players that everyone wants to be out there to perform and have the opportunity to put their best foot on the park. So no doubt there's some frustration, but in saying that, it gives great opportunity for other guys and some resilient building opportunities for young players to go out there and grab the opportunity of playing AFL football and really stamping themselves in this team and in this industry.
1: Just a quick one on McKelty Lefau. The management being used as the reason of his exclusion from the game today. Is there any further info on that?
15: Yeah, no, it is purely management from that perspective. You know, he's coming back from long-term injury, and we've got to be mindful of what load we put through our players across the entire season, particularly when there is stress on our playing group at the moment. So that's not just games, that's training, that's being managed throughout the Monday to Friday cycle as well as game day.
16: And he spoke about opportunities, an opportunity to a debutant in Noah Roberts-Thompson. Tell us a bit about him.
15: Yeah, Noah has a profile that suits AFL, so his ability to run and cover the ground is AFL standard. High speed, around 1,800 metres of the high half forward. He's fantastic numbers for a first-year player, so I expect him to get up the ground in defence and then be able to burn on the way back and put some pressure in that front half and potentially score as well. So he's a very, very nice kick of the footy as well, so we'll see some glimpses of that, I've got no doubt, throughout tonight.
16: How do you manage with a young playing group, I guess, the team strategy as opposed to individual player development? Do they always marry up?
15: No, they don't. I would say they don't always marry up. We're very mindful. We need to fast track our players. Again, you know, the senior coach speaks about that often, fast tracking our players as fast as possible. But the reality is we've got to go at a pace that they're capable of and a pace that they're maintaining information and knowledge. So game system and strategy may have to get put on or maybe put on hold at periods of time so that we can continue to develop a young player at the pace he's capable. So I think they're you know, a constant battle between the two. And when they marry up, you try and hold it for as long as you possibly can. And then other stages, you just focus on the player and what the player needs in that moment.
0: So how do you deal with it during the week then? When it is tough, you know, it's starting to get a bit fresher now in Victoria. Wins are few and far between. You've got a massive injury list. How do you manage, you know, motivation? And also, I suppose, when you do a game review, you know, those RFIs back in our day when we played, it was a little bit tougher, I suppose, when you'd lost. Those game reviews were pretty harsh. How do you deal with that now with a young group when you need to show them sometimes what they're doing wrong, what they do need to improve, but you've also got to try and, you know, keep them positive and motivated week to week?
15: Yeah, it's a great question. Times have certainly changed from when we played, and we were really clear as an organisation where we were at the start of the year, so that allowed us in the pre-season to set some really strong guiding lights and foundations of what we expect, and we just keep coming back to that. So we know where we're growing and we know where we're going and what we have to get better at. So as long as we keep providing energy to the group as a coaching group and as an organisation and continue to remind them of where they're doing some really great things and some outstanding things on the park, and also developing young, strong Richmond people, and that's a pretty strong platform for us to continually review whether we win or lose and continue to guide young men to becoming great Richmond people. So, in saying that, there's some hard moments that you've got to coach and you've got to make sure that we know what the standard is, and then there's some really uplifting moments that provide energy for the group. And, the art of coaching is just managing that and working out when to put the finger on the button and push and when to take the finger off the button and support and navigate and guide as experienced people within our organisation.
0: And what about the way that you want to play I guess, compared to how you are at the moment? I mean, the way that the game and the rules have been structured, it is so offense-based, and the best teams move the ball quicker than we've ever seen. And with a young team trying to develop, you know, a game plan with also strong team defense in there, how difficult is it at the moment when, you know, teams are going so fast and you can get scored against heavily going back the other way with a younger team?
15: Yeah, we're really clear with our guys. We want to play the same way week in, week out. And regardless of the playing group and who's on the park, there's still 23 players. That has been challenged at stages throughout the season when you lose guys and you've got to adjust in game. A few weeks ago, we lost three or four players and you got one or two on the bench. And that does drastically change your gameplay. But any given week, we want to play a certain way. And what we are willing to give up is that there'll be stages where young guys will have breakdowns. And we see them as gifts and opportunities to teach and educate. And if we can do that live, an in-game, then great, but if not, we wait till Monday and we educate and we go forward with that. So very, very clear on wanting to play the same way. Sometimes we'll meet teams that'll allow us to do that, and sometimes we won't.
0: How's the coach holding up third year in? Some really positive signs last year and some regression this year. You're on the field. There are no expectations, you know, with this group at the moment, given, you know, how young it is and the, you know, you've got a full team. You've got 18 on the injury list on the AFL app. So we don't expect, you know, too much from this team externally. But, you know, how is the coach holding up with everything that's going on at the moment, third year into it?
15: Yeah, he's one of his greatest strengths, I think, is the way that he carries himself. Regardless of whether we win or whether we lose, it's been quite remarkable to watch him and watch him at his craft and being able to stay level-headed and turn up every Monday morning, regardless of the result, and present in the same way that he has for the first 3 years. So he's holding up really well, no doubt. Any coach, when you're stacking losses, you want to be doing the opposite of that. So I've got no doubt he's working through what he needs to make sure that he's fit and firing for our playing group every week. But from an assistant coach watching over, it's quite remarkable the way he turns up and the way he provides energy for our whole organisation, not just our playing group on a Monday.
1: Does it give you any desire to take over a senior coaching mantle at any point, Sam?
15: I think most coaches have many a times in their life going, why am I doing this job? There's got to be a better job out there for me. That's all form of coaching, to be honest. But I think any good coach aspires to want to be a senior coach and be the best coach they possibly can. So, and that's sometimes you've got to ride the bumps and sometimes you get to stand at the top of the mountain as well. So it just comes with the nature of the job.
1: We appreciate you joining us on the pre-game show. Good luck to you this afternoon against the Saints.
15: No worries. Thanks, guys. I really appreciate you.
1: Sam Lonergan joining us down on the boundary, Richmond assistant coach, giving us some great insight into how the team is managing and coping and it's trying to strike that delicate balance between developing players but also trying to be competitive week in, week out.
16: Because you don't want to lose. You're out there to win, yes, and they know where they're at as a side, but yet to try and fast track that development, is it even in game to try and move that the needle just a little bit, but down the track in years to come, hopefully they're on the right side of the ledger.
1: Particularly given that they've had last week a great example, three great quarters of football that you could really go, yep, we're
16: absolutely
1: proud of that performance.
16: Yeah.
1: And then just that one quarter that let the game escape them, had that win a couple of weeks ago, which gives that sense of confidence and belief, which they brought to the table last week, and you hope that they can replicate that again today.
0: And the guys that are going to move the needle are guys like Banks, Brown, Houghton, Lawler, Mansell, Rioli, Smiley, and they're all not out there today.
1: No, and still
0: they're going to be tough for them.
1: Still a number of weeks away too, that injury list, as we continue our pre-game show here from Marvel Stadium on the other side of this.
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1: Welcome back to AFL Nation of 4 and 25, Australia's original pet food. We've all got...
16: Put your sandwiches down.
1: Yes, we've raided the cafeteria, which has finally been stocked, and we've got a bit caught on the
16: hot short.
1: Yes.
16: We'll blame Matt Hill, hey?
1: He's disturbed the broadcast.
29: Is anyone
1: twice.
29: Of us three not eating right now?
1: There we go. Now I'm clear.
16: We're ready.
1: Now, let's focus back on the action yesterday. I should mention that Corey Enright from the Saints is going to join us in the course of the next half hour as we build up towards Euro, Saints and Tigers later this afternoon. Around the grounds for Chemist Warehouse, the Dockers 8654, Essendon 1410.
0: Building into it, the Bombers.
1: There is 9.5 remaining in the second term.
0: And there's 9.5 people at the game.
1: It is a really disappointing crowd.
0: Matty Hill came in and said it's a Sheffield Shield crowd at the game. They're sprinkled
16: around. Well, in the rain too. There's a few in that second level hiding from the elements, but no, there wouldn't be many in total.
0: I don't think too many Freo fans would have booked a flight across the Nullarbor to watch this one either.
16: No.
1: But does it say something? So Essendon in the past have always had very strong crowds despite the lack of success. This is the first year that I can recall that the crowds have dropped off. Well, does that say something bigger picture for the football club?
0: You tell me, Coxie. You're a diehard. I'm a Bomber supporter. Well, do you still want to go to the games and watch them, or have you enough?
1: I'm beginning to think that it has. It's finally got...
16: What's the hope?
1: Well, it's not even... It's the hope, the lack of competitiveness, the frustration, the lack of direction for the football club. Well, these are all questions that are now developing and... They've developed for a number of years, but it's now got to the point of, well, where are we going?
0: Yeah.
1: What is this group going to be capable of? We're told every 3 or 4 years that in 3 and 4 years' time we'll be competitive.
0: Yep.
1: And it just, I think the signifier that the lack of crowds is a big sign that there's...
16: No one believes.
1: Yeah.
0: We'll wait on the official number. Maybe they are all
16: there's
0: hanging
16: a few in that
0: out the back.
16: Year.
0: But as you were talking about that, Coxie, I just watched the best passage of play for the day from the Bombers. They just went coast to coast and brought the ball back through the corridor, handball received through the middle of the ground to a really strong lead-up and mark from on 50 from Nate Caddy, and then he goes back and misses the set shot for their fifth behind for the day. So, look, I think the signs are there that they have some talent now. So you build your forward line around Nate Caddy. He just needs someone else there to help him out because he's a young developing key forward. You go to the games live and watch how hard he works. Like, he has a real desire to be the best forward that he can be, and he just works and works and works. It's a great trait for a young forward. He doesn't get great delivery. He doesn't get any support from, you know, another key forward that can help him out. Ideally, he'd like to be the second banana down there at the moment and then work into that over the next few years. But, you know, so I think they've got a great player in Sullivan Roby. I think he'll work out to be pretty handy. They've got Archie Roberts and Farrow, good users off half back who are getting plenty of the footy now. And it looks like they've hit a couple of their first round picks. So Dyson Sharp, unfortunately, is out at the moment, but he looks like he's going to be a really good player for them as well. So I think they've turned the tide. I think they've hit on their first round picks over the last couple of years, and they can build around that. They just don't have enough players at the moment that can execute those basic fundamentals. Like, they're a horror handballing team. They just, and you've got to be a really strong forward momentum, great handballing team that can chain out. They just can't do that at the moment, and they're pretty average by foot, which is also not ideal. But yeah, they're just a few key cogs short at the moment. But I think the signs are starting to look good over the next few years. But again, it's going to take 50 games for these young players to start to become really good operators every week.
1: The common concern, though, for Essendon has been how they hold up defensively. And we've been through a couple of evolutions of modern football, if you want to put that in quotation marks, and they're still yet to get that fixed.
0: Yep.
1: They're still yet to even show signs that it is getting better. They can have a couple of moments, a couple of flashes in the pan where, oh, hello, their structure is looking a little more settled. Yes, they've been inconsistent with not having Ridley, with not having Redmond, with not having Mackay now. Reed has only played a handful of games. But you can't rely on that tall defensive group to do the bulk of the defensive work when there's no pressure being admitted up the ground.
0: Well, that's a good point you make. They just allow teams to control the ball. They allow too many uncontested marks every week, and when sides control the game, they find it hard to defend. And when your key backs are out of form and the ball is coming in thick and fast, it just compounds the situation. So I'm just watching, I think it was Archer May, just try and dribble one through there, which was cut off at the top of the square. And it's like that kick there that comes out of... You get a deep entry, the ball goes in long, they have a shot at goal, and then Fremantle are allowed to kick the ball out at an uncontested mark outside 50, just relieves all the pressure. So, I mean, ideally, that mark that was just taken outside 50, Fremantle switched the ball out. There's got to be a player up on there. You can't allow that chain out of defence because then teams get their attack going that way. You have to shut that down. And it's just one example right there that we saw when we were talking about it that Essendon have to get better at.
1: So I don't say this lightly, but you look at Carlton last night and the response that was generated from a football club that's had all sorts of emotional pressure on them, not just this year, but you can go back for the last 18 months. There's been pressure on this, on Carlton to perform at a level that we saw 2 years ago.
0: Yeah.
1: You can criticise the way they're structured and how many contested midfielders that they select in their team, what have you.
0: Mm-hmm.
1: They were all playing last night. They all got the job done.
0: Yeah, and they did it through contest and pressure, which is which they've been, you know, pretty reasonable at, but it was once they got the ball to the outside. And it's just that it's amazing how quickly a player can feel, you know, that the weight of expectation lift off them, and they have that freedom and just a new voice come in straight away and open them up. And that's what they did. And the Dogs were pretty bad last night. Played some pretty average footy and they made some horrible mistakes. So that, it's almost like the Dogs went in, you know, believing all week that this Carlton outfit was going to come at them, and they believed that the caretaker coach that comes in, you know, the difference that it could make, and Carlton believed it as well. It's like the Dogs were waiting for it to happen, and it happened, and there was no response. So the Dogs are in a real rut at the moment. When we talk about injuries, yep, they've got a few injuries, no doubt, but... And Bont's playing sore. Ed Richards has got a couple of injuries that he's playing with. You know, English hurts them at the moment. So they do have injuries to key personnel. But they've been right off lately, the Dogs. And when the game was there to be won last night, just didn't... If it wasn't Marcus Bontempelli, it was no one, which is a concern for them, and it has been for a little while now. So they're in they're in a hole at the moment, the Dishes. I'm not sure how they're going to get out of it.
16: On the flip side, Freo, do they play the style of footy that'll hold up come finals time? One of two games they're going to play at the G this year. Obviously, you've got to win at the G. If you want to win the whole thing, you've got to be able to come to Melbourne and win. And sometimes
0: unless
16: finals...
0: it's a pandemic.
16: True. Sometimes finals footy can show... I wouldn't say deficiencies, but can show in your game that sort of been hidden through the home and away season.
0: Yeah, I think once it comes to finals, the teams that defend well go the deepest. So home and away footy is different to finals footy. You can play that style that's open, but when it gets to finals, the pressure goes up, you know, tackling pressure. You don't have as much time and space to distribute the ball. So I think Fremantle pretty well set defensively. They're playing some faster footy than they have under Longmuir in the past because they've got the personnel to do it now. They've got Jordan Clark off halfback. They've got Murphy Reid. They've got Shea Bolton. You know, they've got Hayden Young as that point of difference in there. I think he's out for a couple of weeks with concussion, Hayden Young. So if they can just keep him out on the park, then he is their point of difference in the midfield. And they work it. Like Sarong and Brayshaw now, they don't have to rely on them to have it 40 times every week, and they still get good numbers. But in terms of their importance, you know, they've got so many other guys around them now that can help out. And arguably, you know, the most damaging forward in the comp in Josh Tracy, who doesn't just do his best work in front of goals or inside 50. Like, his contested marking down the line is invaluable as well. And I think they've got the complete game to go a long way this year, Fremantle, and they should. Like, they should finish in the four. They should get a home final and go really deep in September this year.
1: So when you compare that to what we saw at the MCG yesterday with Melbourne's 39-point win over the Hawks, Melbourne certainly have the aggressive offensive game that you want to see, and it's worked incredibly well for them so far in 2026. The back half of the ground is an issue, but being a developing team, you'd obviously want to enforce just to take the game on, take the risk, see what you can get on the scoreboard, and then try and limit the damage going the other way. But does that make you a big enough threat for the top six?
0: To get there, yeah, I think it does. But to win it this year would be, it's because as I mentioned, like, you have to have both facets of your game at the peak of their powers to win the flag.
1: Is it comparable to the Dogs last year, the way Melbourne are currently playing?
0: All out offense. I think Melbourne actually defend better than the Dogs did last year, to be fair. And they play the MCG really well. So watching Melbourne Hawthorn yesterday, it wasn't just all out attack from Melbourne. They actually had some different phases in their game where they built the ball up really well. Like they took it off, they do take it off the line a lot more than they did under Simon Goodwin, but there was some control in it as well. It wasn't just all out attack. But once they got the ball inside 50, that was when they put huge amounts of pressure on an undermanned Hawthorn back six. And once it got to ground, they looked really dangerous. And their tools had a pretty good day as well. Like Jefferson looked really lively as a forward. The improvement on some of those players who are fringe players and had been over the last couple of years has just been out of sight. I mean, you could name eight players that, you know, you wouldn't think they'll get to this level at AFL level. And Stephen King's managed to get the best footy out of them in one pre-season. So it's going to be tough for them because, yeah, you have to defend really well. And if you're going all out attack and you get into big finals, big prelim finals, when the heat's on, it's going to cost you goals and it's going to hurt coming back the other way. That's why I think Melbourne are a couple of years off challenging for a flag, but they're playing with that freedom at the moment and riding that wave of momentum that isn't going to last forever. Like they're not going to play this style of footy and play that well over the next 5 years. There's going to be some peaks and troughs in it because they need to develop that team defense a bit more. At the moment, all out offense and getting the best out of their players and letting them go and play with that freedom. But you have to rein in the other side of the game too, which is stopping teams once they do turn the ball over.
16: The Hawks, they never really got going. Yeah, so they were in it until three-quarter time and then the D's ran away with it. Where do you see they've sort of, they haven't really found Hockball since Hockball, really, the last couple of years.
0: Yeah, well, they play, it's sort of a different, it's a bit more sensible now the way that they play. I mean, their personnel, I think yesterday was, they looked slow on paper. They looked a bit too heavy, too top heavy. Obviously with the two rucks situation going in there, they lose Barras, Choles out, and they replace those guys with like for likes. And Gunston out. Gunston, Chole and Barras are athletic. They're mobile. They can move. Barras is a great interceptor. The guys that they brought in were a bit slow and a bit lunky and a bit clunky, and I thought they got exposed in that part of the game when Melbourne did want to take it on. And once they got to the outside, they were just able to move the ball really quickly and just open them up. And I thought that the Hawks were a little bit slow in how they, like Kausha did, didn't have a great, could have had a pretty good afternoon, but didn't have a real impact. Reeves and Meek together, probably didn't have the impact that they would have wanted. Lewis is having a pretty reasonable year, to be fair. And then they just missed Barras intercepting behind the ball. So, and then their scores from stoppage is a concern as well. From a Hawthorn perspective, we sort of thought that it might be an issue with their midfield this year in terms of, you know, the bigger bodies in there, and they got done from pretty heavily scores from stoppage yesterday. So they've got some issues in the midfield that they need to address. Doesn't help again when your best couple of players aren't out there. But yeah, I just thought they looked picked a slower team than they should have coming up against Melbourne, who were moving the ball pretty quick.
1: Is the squad as deep as what we thought for Hawthorn? Now that they, I mean, it doesn't help that it's multiple key tools that are impacted here, but the conversation was that there's a lot of fringe players that are vying for opportunity at Hawthorn, trying to stake their claim.
0: Yeah.
1: Are they really as strong as what we thought they were, that group of players?
0: Well, the question leading into the season after missing out on Zach Merritt was, you know, how good could Huswaite be? How good is McKenzie going to be? Warple out. So there was opportunities for those players to step up, and they haven't played to the level that they need to in terms of getting that improvement. That's why their midfield has been exposed on occasion. Now, the Hawks are a pretty good team. I think they're in amongst that range of 4 to 6. So they're a very good team. They just need their best players out there. And that's like every team. Your depth is going to be questioned, and every team's depth gets questioned at some stage. But for the Hawks, I mean, if Jack Gunston isn't that key anchor forward, I mean, that you're losing 4 goals a week straight away. And then Nick Watson was a pretty good battle with Thulstrup yesterday. Thulstrup played him really tight and he didn't get a lot of opportunities but still kicked goals. And when you're a small forward, you have to make the most of the opportunities, and he just did that. So I thought it was a really good battle between those two players. But you're going to need Barras out there. You're going to need Gunston out there. And hopefully Will Day is out there at some stage. But where's his timeline at Will Day? I mean, he is...
16: I think it was always mid-year-ish, wasn't it?
1: Yeah, post-surgery.
0: Yeah, so if they get him back in the second half of the year, then they start then Barras and they get all those pieces back, then they're going to be a contender. No doubt about that.
1: Just hoping that the 5G works here in Marvel Stadium as I scroll down to find where the Hawks are on the injury list. There they are. He is 1 week estimated return. Ooh. Will Day.
0: There you go. So things are looking up. What about Barras? What was the situation?
16: Just close the window.
0: Is Barras there?
1: Barras is 3-5 listed. Ooh. Earlier in the week.
0: It's not ideal.
1: Gunston a test. Chol 1 week with the hamstring listed. Yep.
0: So they'll get a couple back. They don't. They very rarely. Lack that intensity and enthusiasm to play under Sam Mitchell. Generally, they're 9.5 times out of 10, they're up for the fight, and they just weren't yesterday when the game was there, and they didn't get blasted, away in the first 2.5 quarters. They were sort of hanging around, but when the game was on the line, Melbourne certainly put the foot down, and the Hawks just couldn't go with them. A bit flat yesterday, Hawthorn.
1: That 39-point win to the D's yesterday around the grounds for Chemist Warehouse. 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Our pre-game show is for Before You Dig. 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We'll take a break here on AFL Nation. On the other side of this, we're going to catch up with Corey Enright from the St Kilda Footy Club.
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1: 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Matthew Cox, Joe Watton and Adam Cooney are with you as we are building towards Richmond and St Kilda, both teams out on the ground for their warm-up for ream manufacturing in Australia for over 80 years. Down on the boundary, Corey Enright from the St Kilda Footy Club joins us this afternoon. Corey, how's the team pulled up from the trip up north last week against the Suns?
21: Yeah, no, we're ready to go. Obviously, we went up there and we started the game really well, and Gold Coast then had a really good second quarter, and then the rest of the game was a bit of a arm wrestle. We took a lot of learnings from it, and we're ready to go this afternoon.
1: Have you had to do anything with preparation, changing training this week, more recovery based on the conditions up there last week?
21: I certainly haven't. my routine's been the same, but no, not really. I think obviously the post 24 hours straight away is really important, and trying to get a good night's sleep and get some water back in, and there's not too much to it. It's obviously if you're up there a fair bit, but not too much different for us. So we got back and we had a really good session the other day, and as I said, we're ready to go this afternoon.
28: Almost hitting the halfway mark of the season. How have you rated the side so far this year, and I guess your expectations leading into the year?
21: Yeah, it's been probably a season of we feel like we've improved in a lot of areas, but we've still got a lot of improvement left. We've been like in every game we've played, and we've had some really good moments in those games, but we've also let ourselves down. So I think it's just that consistency with how we go about the four quarter effort, which we probably haven't had too many of, and that's what we're sort of aiming for. And if we get four quarters of our best football, then the results take care of themselves.
28: There was a lot of talk, obviously, pre-season with the big-name recruits you brought in from other clubs. How have you assessed their year so far?
21: Yeah, I think all of them have played a really good part in the season to date, and they've all shown why we sort of wanted to get them across into our team. And as I said, I think us as a team and also some individuals have got a fair bit of improvement left in us, and that's really exciting for the back end of the year that, we're working on our game really hard, and we're conscious of trying to put that four-quarter effort together and play some consistent football. And we're at that stage now where we've got a lot of guys that have coming into their third, fourth, fifth years, and that's where you sort of want that consistency to be in every time, every week team.
30: Blues were good last night, Corey.
21: Were they? I didn't see that. I saw the result.
0: Did you go out for dinner last night? Didn't catch
21: it. I actually was. I was out for my mate's 50th, actually.
0: Oh, okay. Well, you have to watch the replay when you get home after this one.
21: That sounds like they played okay.
0: Have you been contacted by the Carlton Football Club as yet?
21: No, I haven't. It's been it's something that it's been quite topical this week, and it's probably it. Something that you know that's going on in the background, but I'm quite focused on trying to get the St Kilda Footy Club to where we want to get to, and that's ultimately playing more consistent football and winning more games.
0: Yeah, your name is right at the top of the list at the moment, if you believe.
21: Depends what list you look at.
0: Media at, well, my list.
21: your list. Well, that's the most important list.
0: At the top of my list. So you will obviously you have aspirations to be a senior coach. Is the Carlton job appealing?
21: Look, as I said, I have been coaching for quite a while now, and I feel like I'm just continually learning and improving myself as a coach. And, it's really important that I continue to focus on what I need to do, and that is making the St Kilda Football Club into a better place than and we've done a lot of work. This is my fifth year at St Kilda, and I've seen a lot of change and seen a lot of, I guess, improvement and progression. I want to see that continue on.
28: Well, you've at least got the coaching part of deflecting the question down top there, Corey.
0: He's got senior coach written all over him, Corey. So, your development, you've been very successful at a number of clubs now. You've seen great programs.
21: Yeah.
0: You've been through them. You've coached in them. What sort of senior coach do you think that you would be? Would you be more Stephen King or Bomber Thompson?
21: Well, Stephen King at the moment would be good, isn't it? He seems like he's doing a pretty good job, and I texted him last night, and they're going really well. It's obviously pleasing to see one of your mates go so well, and it's exciting for them to, as a football club, to see what they're doing. So I take an interest in all the senior coaches around the league and the clubs, and that's our industry at the moment, how closely everyone is connected. So I guess for me it's trying to take a little bit of everyone, and obviously some really really good coaches that I've played under and also coached alongside with, and you're ultimately trying to build your philosophy out and take a little bit of all those things that you've been fortunate enough to see along the way.
0: Right, I'll leave you alone now. I'll give you some easier ones. You should belt Richmond today. They've got hardly anyone.
21: Here we go. Yeah, you're trying to really walk me into all these beautiful questions. You're setting me up. That's, I guess with obviously we obviously do the opposition, and you know they're quite similar to us. They've been in a lot of games, and they've tested a lot of good opposition. So and they're quite young, and with obviously young players becomes some uncertainty with how they're going to go. So we know at their best how they play the game, and obviously they've got some really cool calm heads, particularly in that back half of the field where Vlosten and Broad and Short, these guys have played in multiple premierships and know what to do, so that sets them up really well.
0: So Mitch Owen's out injured, unfortunately. Him and Cooper Sharman, I think, they've been pretty good in the forward line this year. They've shouldered a heavy load, obviously, with Max King out. How does it look then with Owens out? Is Rowan Marshall going to spend a bit more time forward?
21: Yeah, obviously, Mitch and Cooper, again, those are the types of players that we're talking about that are, third and fourth years, fifth years, I think, now. And they've really taken a big load, and that's what we want. And they've done a really good job, holding that forward line and controlling that forward line and taking some leadership there. And I think this, we obviously get Jack Higgins back, who's a real energizer for us, kicks a lot of goals, puts a lot of pressure on. So that's exciting for us to have him back after 2 weeks out. And then obviously, Marshall De Koning can play a bit more time down there, but Caminiti can go down there as well. So we've got plenty of options that we can roll through there.
1: Tell us about Charlie Banfield, who's going to make his debut this afternoon for St Kilda.
21: Yeah, well, he's ever since he's got drafted into the club, he's been one of those kids that come through and are really keen and eager, but does it in a really respectful manner. So he's eager to learn, and he's he's got some real good attributes around him. He's quite tall, and he can roll and take an aerial mark, and he's for a young kid coming through, we're just excited that he gets the opportunity to play today. I think there's about 30 or 40 people that made the trip over west, and that'll be really exciting for not only him but for his family.
0: Just one more before I let you go, Corey.
21: Yes.
0: Would you take the two first rounders if you can get them for Paddy Cripps?
21: Oh, that's very good. That's very good.
0: Have a good day.
21: Thank you.
1: Corey Enright from the St Kilda Footy Club. You were hard hitting there, Adam Cooney.
0: That's what I do.
28: I like it.
0: That's what I do. Just hit him between the eyes.
1: He did. And I think there was a little bit to indicate that there's some openness to entertaining the conversation.
0: Well, he's done a fair apprenticeship. He was a pretty handy player as well back in the day, Corey Enright. Pretty good at halfback, good ball user. Not sure if you've seen a lot of him play, but yeah, he was pretty good. Pretty good at what he did, and he seems a pretty level-headed coach as well. So it might be cherry ripe for him to step into that role, knowing that might take a little while before they get the Blues back to the promised land.
1: Before we go to the break then, while we're on the Blues coaching subjects.
0: I haven't taken the call yet, no.
1: Well, how are you going, just as a matter of interest?
0: How am I going personally?
28: In your coaching.
1: In the coaching tenure down at, Geelong?
0: Geelong College, yes. If you come and watch me coach on the sidelines, you would say that I get quite frustrated at times. Animated. I got told off yesterday by my wife, who came down and had a look. She dragged me off to the side and said, "Stop swearing, you're coaching schoolboys football." So I do get a bit animated at times and frustrated. And now I know why coaches used to get so angry and yell at me all the time, because you say the same messages, you repeat the same messages over and over and over and over again, and then they go out onto the field and they do the exact opposite as what you tell them all the time. So it can get frustrating.
1: Surely you've got empathy for that, though, then, if that's what you used to do.
0: No, empathy, not my strong suit, unfortunately. I do enjoy coaching. They're a great bunch of lads at the college. They're really fun, and I get along with them very well. I just like to win a few more games. The same yesterday we played Caulfield Grammar, and I've seen the same movie now about 20 times, where we are really competitive and we're in the game at half time, we're in the game at three quarter time, and then we end up losing by 18 or 19 points. And at some stage we've got to turn it around and turn those into victories. So we've got a bit of work to do, but another 5-10 years we might get there.
1: Sounds like a Michael Voss press conference.
0: Slow build.
1: Standing at.
0: I'm seeing a lot of green shoots.
1: I'm going to take a break now. It's our pre-game show for Before You Dig, Before Every Job Search.
0: Only 45 minutes till the first bounce, Coxie.
1: You're getting excited.
0: Jeez, we're flying through this.
1: We might have to go get another sandwich. Back after this here on AFL Nation.
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4: Welcome back to AFL Nation for 4 and 20 Pies, Australia's original fan food. It's our pre-game show for Before You Dig. And that line hasn't changed since last week either. Nelly got me again. Matthew Cox, Joe Watton and Adam Cooney with you this afternoon.
5: So unprofessional.
4: I wanted to pose the question before we went down your coaching path, Coons, before the break. The Carlton coaching job, and the discussion's already turned to whether or not they want an experienced coach to go in to rectify the issues of the football club, or go with the fresh young senior assistant, aka Corey Enright, who we were just speaking to, and giving them the opportunity to potentially bounce the football club in the way that Stephen King has done at Melbourne. You think back a few years ago to Craig McRae, which coincidentally Graham Wright was a part of that appointment back then. How do you see the landscape regarding the coaching situation?
6: Yeah, I think I'd go fresh. Fresh is best. A younger coach who's more in tune with this generation of footballers coming through would be my take on it. We have a look at what has happened recently with Sam Mitchell and Stephen King. Just that younger voice that's more in tune with developing relationships with these players, I think, is best now. And also, I mean, they're pretty handy with how to play and structure up and game plans and tactics and all those sorts of things, which, I mean, sure, Corey Enright would be brilliant at. I mean, I stick up for my old mate Daniel G in Syracuse as well, who has been close on a number of occasions and now is starting to get some really strong experience at a number of clubs, which I think you need. You probably need to be at two or three clubs now to gain some different things. Stephen King has been at the Suns, at the Dogs, and obviously most recently at Geelong as well. So you can, you pick different things from different coaches and different clubs and organisations. And I think Gia has been in that situation now where he's at the Hawks, a really well-run club. He's been at Essendon, so he's got the experience of being at a club that has struggled as well, and timing's everything. Got out of there at the right time, and he's at the Hawks now. So, and he's obviously been at the Western Bulldogs in a period of success there as well with under Luke Beveridge. So he's had a good apprenticeship. He'd get along well with the younger players, tactically pretty good as well. And, I mean, you can't ignore the Italian links either. I mean, Lygon Street would be going off if Gian Siracusa was named coach of the Blues.
7: I think, too, for someone like him or anyone who want to put their hand up for a senior coaching role, most coaches get one go at it. So you've got to make sure that the club you're walking into you think you can have success at, because the likelihood is you're not going to get another shot somewhere else unless things go very, very, very well for you.
6: Yeah, unless you're Michael Boss, who has had two cracks at it now and unfortunately made that prelim final. So, yeah, you're right. I mean, if Richmond don't improve over the next 2 years, it's hard to see Adam Uzay walking into another job elsewhere, is it? So, yeah, you're right. You only get one good go at it and, yeah, you want to pick the right club, but there's not a lot of jobs that come up at AFL level when you want to be a senior coach. So you sort of just have to pick or you have to put your name up for any job that becomes available, and G has done that on a number of occasions now. That's why I like the younger coach. Look at what Clarko's been, one of the great coaches of the modern era, but I mean, he hasn't turned North Melbourne around overnight, and it's still a work in progress. Some of the footy that they played yesterday was below average, it's fair to say. So I mean, he is an amazing coach, and he hasn't been able to walk in to North Melbourne and turn it around with the click of his

0: fingers. So, and someone like John Longmire, if you're going to go experience, you'd probably go with John Longmire first, and I'd go Ken Hinckley after that. In hindsight, what Ken Hinckley was able to do over a sustained period at Port Adelaide was incredible. Given that, and they never had the best list. They probably very rarely had a top four list, but he was able to get them, you know, year after year to be regularly playing deep into finals. So I think, and, you know, pretty good motivator and, offense. He likes, you know, he lets his teams play with some freedom as well, Kenny. So, he'd be a good option for them. But yeah, I'd like to see someone young get the gig and build their own and put their own stamp on it rather than someone that we've seen before recycling some of their old stuff.
1: But Carlton have been down this path.
0: They've been down all paths, haven't they?
1: Bolton, Teague, Ratton,
0: Malthouse.
1: Voss, Malthouse, if you want to go back that far as well.
0: I do. And none of them have worked? Dennis Pagan?
1: No.
0: I don't know. How far do you want to go back? Wayne Britton?
1: My point being that we're trusting these guys that are first-time coaches to enter into a situation, and Carlton is a very volatile situation. It's unlike most other clubs in the competition to walk into that environment, given the lack of success, their last premiership over 30-odd years ago now, the fact that there's so much emotional pressure on the club to perform, let alone just the standard performance pressure and expectations that comes with it.
0: Yep.
1: It's an environment where I almost feel you need the balance. If you are going to appoint a young senior assistant coach and promote them into the position, there has to be someone there that is that guiding hand, almost the Neil Baum effect at a footy club. Want someone with his kind of presence to be able to not only nurture the coaching panel that is aligned, but to just help navigate and take some pressure off them and be almost the front man for a period of time until they start to improve.
0: Yeah, well, Adam Simpson is consulting with the Blues at the moment.
1: But that's not a public-facing role.
0: No, I'd get someone I would appoint someone young and get Ken Hinckley in. I think it would be a perfect combination of those two, good-sounding board, and then get him, day-to-day. They'd have to be in there day-to-day to see what's happening, you know, in those operations. But I guess Carlton's issues have to run deeper than just the senior coach. I mean, the amount, as you mentioned, of senior coaches that they've gone through, it can't be a coincidence that none of them have succeeded. There's got to be deeper issues at board level, you know, and list management level is obviously the first one you go to. So Nick Austin is now gone with Vossi. So now they have an opportunity to appoint maybe someone, you know, a bit more, not experienced, because Nick Austin has been in that space for a very long time, but someone different with a fresher set of eyes on it, because list management has been an issue. If you don't have good players, it's hard to play good footy.
1: Yeah, that's probably the best line you've come up with in the last hour and a half, Adam.
0: I don't know if that's a backhanded compliment or not.
2: He did ask that one good question.
1: Great question. And then I thought he balanced the Corey Enright interview very well. You've actually had a good afternoon.
0: You've had a good afternoon.
2: Keep that sprite going and you'll be good.
1: I'm a bit worried he's fired all his ammunition, though, before the game's got underway. And we're going to get nothing when the Saints and Tigers get underway in around half an hour's time.
0: We've been on for about 8 hours already.
1: And only had one sandwich. It's our pre-game show, Four Before You Dig, here on AFL Nation. We're gearing up this afternoon for the Saints and Tigers, half an hour away.
0: Chocolate off Dwayne. Isn't it?
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5: 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And they're still around today. 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
1: Welcome back to AFL Nation at Marvel Stadium in the build-up towards the Saints and the Tigers this afternoon. There are no late changes for either side. Higgins, Banfield in... Owens and Wood are out.
0: Come back, he's on.
1: They've kicked their third Essendon around the grounds for Kevin Stourhouse.
0: Look out.
2: They're winning the quarter by 2 points.
0: That's it. Look out.
1: I'm not looking at that anymore.
0: Big mark from Caddy and blast one home from 55. The key forwards just having a day out at the G. Archie May and Nate Caddy both with singles.
1: In front of about 50 seagulls. Let's straighten up because joining us on the line is Alec Formosa, our great friends at Toyota. They're getting behind a really important cause next weekend. Williamstown resident he is. He's going the distance to raise funds and awareness for Dementia Australia. You're going to be running 100 plus kilometres on Saturday the 23rd of May at the Newport Athletics Track. Alex, how are you preparing for this? Well, it's longer than a marathon. It's more than a double marathon. It's almost a triple marathon you're aiming for.
15: Yeah, we're nearly getting there. Thanks for having me on. Yeah, training's going well. We're at the end of it now, but yeah, lots of running, I guess, and yeah, back-to-back long runs, lots of that going on, so yeah.
2: So it's all to raise funds and awareness for dementia, which is a cause close to your heart. Tell us about your experience with your grandmother.
15: Yeah, so my dad's mum, my grandmother, she's had it for probably the last 5-ish years. And yeah, just recently it sort of got really bad. And although it is bad for the person who is suffering, the effect that it's having on like my dad, his brothers, his sisters, everyone looking after it, it's something that you don't want any family to have to go through. So yeah, it's more the effects on the family that I don't think you've spoken enough about. So yeah, it's not great, but yeah, trying to do what we can to help it.
2: Although many people go through this experience with a family member, not many people decide to take action. What made you want to do this?
15: I just find enjoyment in pushing my body to its absolute limit, and to do it for a great cause is just an extra incentive on top rather than doing it for no reason, I guess. So yeah, I thought I'd try and raise some decent funds for something that is close to my family's heart and a lot of people around Australia as well.
0: So, Alex, generally when you're training for an event, sometimes you might run more or train more to push yourself further than the limit. So when you get to game day or what you're doing tomorrow, which is unbelievable, it's a little bit easier. Have you ever run 100 kilometres before?
15: No, I haven't. The furthest I've gone is a marathon. And when you're doing something like running 100 kilometres, you don't really want to push that limit because you just end up hurting yourself. So like I said earlier, just a lot of long runs, back-to-back days, just getting time on my legs, I guess. But no, we haven't got anywhere near the 100 yet, so we'll see how we go next Saturday.
2: And what's the plan? Because you're going around an athletics track, so you don't get dizzy. Is it a certain number of laps one way and then you turn around and go back the other way?
15: Yeah, correct. So what I'll do is, it's called a lane ladder, so it's one lap in lane one and then you go a lap in each lane all the way out to lane eight, and then we'll turn around and do that again the other way until we reach the 100.
0: And what do you do whilst you're running? Is there a favourite podcast that you listen to, or is it music? I had a crazy friend of mine who used to do long runs and listen to the same song on repeat. Are you not that mad, are you?
15: Oh, look, you might think I'm even more mad. I'm a no music, no headphones kind of guy, to be
0: Nothing.
15: Honest with you. So, yeah. I just like to get in that headspace and get it done, I guess.
0: Just alone with your own thoughts for 100Ks.
15: Yeah, well, we'll see how we go for that far, but that's what I generally do, yes.
1: Now, the best way to donate, Alex, head to your Instagram page, is that correct?
15: Yeah, 100%. It's alexformosa.fit on Instagram, just the link in the bio there.
1: And you've committed an extra kilometre, over 100 kilometres, for every $1,000 donated. You're hoping to raise $25,000, which means you could be running 125 kilometres, which is incredible to think. Alex, next Saturday at the Newport Athletics Track, good luck with everything.
15: Yeah, 100%. And if you're around in the area and you're not doing anything on that day, come down. It's an open invite. We're going to have coffee, all the rest of it. You can come run a couple laps with me or not. So, yeah. Thanks for having me on, guys. Appreciate it.
0: Go well. Matthew Cox and my colleague Joe will be down there to run a couple of laps, no doubt.
1: We'll push Adam Cooney around in a chair or something as well.
0: Rolling around for a lap.
1: Thank you to Alex Formosa.
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0: So, have you had anything to drink?
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7: Welcome back to AFL Nation for 4 and 20 Pies, Australia's original fan food, our pre-game show for Before You Dig, before every job search, before you dig online every time. Both teams have made their way out onto Marvel Stadium for this afternoon's clash between St Kilda, known as Euro Euro, throughout the course of Sir Doug Nicholls' rounds, which of course extend through rounds 10 this weekend and round 11 next weekend. They're coming up against Richmond this afternoon, who are searching to refind that confidence that they had in the Eagles game a couple of weeks ago and hopefully claim their second win of the season. Mentioned before, no late changes for either teams. So Jack Higgins comes into the team returning from concussion. Charlie Banfield is also going to make his debut today. He's the son of West Coast Premiership player Drew Banfield, who played 245 games for the Eagles. His son this afternoon will make his debut for the Saints. Mitch Owens is out injured. Mason Wood has been omitted for the Tigers. Their injury concerns continue with Tom Brown going out with that arm issue. Kay McAuliffe is also out with Achilles soreness, and McKelty Lefau has been managed. Coming into the team, Sam Grill, Liam Fawcett and debutant Noah Roberts-Thompson for this afternoon's clash. The Saints, every team's trying to do some sort of welcome, get the spirit of the crowd up and about as players make their way out onto the field. I'm not sure the knock-knock works.
8: You weren't into the knock-knock?
7: No.
9: Talk me through it, Coxie. Give us a rundown on what happened.
7: So, for those that may not have seen it, this was the one Nick Riewoldt, I think, was involved in at the start of the season at the MCG, an opening round where on the sidelines they bang the drum, they go knock-knock, the crowd's supposed to go, who's there? And well, today there weren't many people going, who's there?
9: There wasn't a lot of who's there, Nick, because no one's there.
7: It was almost like the go away kind of vibe is what I got. I'm just not sure it quite hit the mark.
9: Yeah, well, it's an early L for the Saints.
7: Both teams out on the ground for their warm-up for remanufacturing in Australia for over 80 years. That's the voice of Adam Cooney, who's our expert for Power Bay Premium Energy Solutions for sustainable Australian homes. What could be an unmissable moment today for Drinkwise? You won't miss a moment if you drink wise, Coons.
9: Looking forward to seeing how St Kilda's forward line functions with no Mitch Owens there. Sharman is really the only key forward left down there. Rowan Marshall and De Koning will have to play some footy down there, and Caminiti maybe. who spent a lot of time as a defender but has played forward for the Saints in his early days. Maybe he slides forward at times as well. But Jack Higgins back into the side will certainly elevate the pressure. And he generally good for a couple of sausages a game too, Jack Higgins. So they'll welcome him back with open arms.
7: Is the ruck contest going to be interesting today, given that you've got Marshall and De Koning for the Saints? And then on the other side of the equation, you've got Noah Bolter, who seems to be finding his home now. It's in the middle of the ground and working forward. He's been impressive in that capacity for the last month or so. And Oliver Hayes-Brown's also the young former basketball recruit that has played a couple of games now for the Tigers, but it's going to be a tough ask for both of them.
9: Yeah, and both in pretty good form as well. Watched them here at Marvel. They kicked five between them, De Koning and Marshall, a couple of weeks ago. So they're starting to gel well together. And Bolter's an undersized ruck. He's pretty physical. But he's going to be up against it today with a back, not a lot of backup help either with you mentioned Hayes Brown just starting out. So that's an area where they should get some good dominance around the footy.
7: And of course, for those that may have tuned in last weekend to our pre-game show where we had Toby Nankervis and all was looking positive, there was a delay for him earlier in the week, a setback, so he's now not going to return until post-bye for the Tigers, thereby coming in round 13. So just as it looked as they were going to get some reprieve with this lengthy injury list and welcoming back their skipper, that's just been delayed another couple of weeks, sadly.
9: Yeah, no good. So 18 listed on the AFL app. So they've got a whole starting 18 that could be playing that are on the injury list at the moment. A lot of them are their young stars that need to be out on the field, you know, getting games and getting experience each week. So it's a minor setback, it's fair to say.
7: And good news for Saints fans, Cal Wilkie's record is intact because he is playing. He's out there this afternoon, copped a knock against the Suns last week in Darwin, came from the field early in the match. He is out there today, though, so that's 164 games, now 165 since he debuted back in 2019. So he's out there, which is pivotal for the Saints down back this afternoon.
9: Well, as you say that, he's just left the warm-up area and run down into the rooms, Coxie. So hopefully that's just a short bathroom break. Possibly we'll get Link Allen down there, see if it is a number one or number two.
7: Official boundary riding capacities.
9: You know, get the mic in there as well.
7: You know what he's trying to do currently? Find us a coffee still.
9: Tell you what, tough to get a latte at Marvel Stadium today. We've been here for 3.5 hours. No milk at Marvel. That's the biggest story of the day.
7: You know why?
9: Dwayne's got it all.
7: Correct. He's in the box next door. Both teams have completed their warm-up for Ream. Steady, hot and strong. Our pre-game has been for Before You Dig. 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For Australian Made Week, May 18 to 24. We're standing by for the Welcome to Country and the ceremony that will take place as part of Sir Doug Nicholls' round. It was great to see last night where Artie Jones, Zach Williams and young Jack Eisen on debut got involved in the ceremony pre-game.
9: You wonder why they didn't play Jack Eisen earlier after watching his debut last night.
8: He looked very comfortable, didn't he?
7: Lovely left footer.
9: Yeah, beautiful.
7: And kicked a goal as well last night in his debut for the Blues. So we're about to have that ceremony take place before the game gets underway here at Marvel Stadium, around the grounds for Chemist Warehouse. 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
9: They're on.
7: The Bombers kicked a couple of goals. Did they? I think they won that quarter, didn't they?
9: Let's have a look. They lost that quarter.
7: Oh.
9: Three goals. Oh, no, they won the quarter. 3-4 to 3-straight. So look out. Big final quarter coming up. If they kick the first 7 or 8, they're off a chance here, the Bombers.
7: 84-30, a score at the MCG, which has been rain affected this afternoon here at Marvel. No chance of that. It is roof closed, and the ground is in great condition for this afternoon's match between the Saints and the Tigers. Tigers have lined up in their formation. Saints now Just come along there, and Cal Wilkie is back out on the ground. So that is positive reports.
9: Confirmation that it must have been a number one.
7: Thank you to Adam Cooney, Joe Watton and Matthew Cox with you for AFL Nation this afternoon as we take you down boundary side now for the Welcome to Country and ceremony as part of Sir Doug Nicholls' round 10 and 11 in the AFL. And we'll take you down there now.
8: Please now welcome Shanil Chandler to perform a call to country, followed by senior Wurundjeri elder Auntie Joy Murphy to deliver the official welcome to country.
10: One, yeah. One.

0: Please thank Chenille Chandler, my granddaughter, for calling in the spirits of our ancestors, for each of us to learn to live together and respect each other for who we are and where we come from. Of course, I would like to start by acknowledging all ancestors, elders, and communities across our great nation and neighbouring islands. And I acknowledge each and every one of you that have not only come along to the game tonight or are watching it, for your support over many years and in the spirit of reconciliation. To a very special person who's an ambassador for this year is none other than Michael Magic McLean. And to thank him as a great trailblazer, but also for his spirit, dedication, which has led on to who we have playing today for both our men and women. I also want to especially acknowledge my brother James Wandon, who was the first Aboriginal player for St Kilda back in 1952, and to all of those players who fought so hard to stay in the game with little or no support, but stood strong for who they were and again gave wonderful opportunity for a great sport like Aussie rules. Today we celebrate Sir Doug Nicholls Round, and it's always such an honour to those, not only those that have come forward in many years through their families, but also for those who would probably never walk this same journey of Aussie rules. So I thank Sir Doug and his family and all those elders that time who have given us what we have today. We are known as the Manigum people. This leaf is a gift to you, and I'll take this leaf on your behalf, hoping you accept our gift, because it means that you are welcome to everything, from the tops of the trees to the roots of the earth. It also means you join with us to honour the spirits of our ancestors who have nurtured this land, my father's traditional land, for thousands and thousands of years. To both St Kilda and Richmond today, we wish you the very best of luck for a game, and of course to all our on-field and off-field who work so hard to put this all together. Our language is the Woi Wurrung, Wurminjagar, Wurundjeri Balak, Yemen, Kundi Bik, and you are most welcome to the traditional lands of the Wurundjeri Woi Wurrung people. Nodj Kun Wa.
1: Thank you, Chenille, Auntie Joy, and the players involved in today's Welcome to Country.

0: gifts as well in a few moments' time. So while we wait for that, Adam Cooney, what would be the final word from the coaches before the bounce for best sheds, Australian sheds at the lowest prices?
1: Well, it's about starting well for St Kilda. Their first quarters have been brilliant this year. They have led at quarter time 8 times to start season 2026. So Richmond would be well aware of that. They are fast starters. They've got to match them with this young, inexperienced team. Silence the building crowd, it's fair to say. There's a few coming in late, so I reckon there's going to be more here than there are at the MCG today, that's for sure. So Richmond don't have a great record at Marvel Stadium. They've lost 12 of their last 14 with one draw in there. So the Damien Hardwick curse lives on, even though he just gets wins for fun up on TIO Stadium.
0: Yeah, no, it hasn't been a great hunting ground for the Tigers over the journey. And, of course, St Kilda love playing at this venue.
2: Why wouldn't you? Under the lid, and they've beaten Richmond the last 5 times by an average margin of 35 points. So the Tigers up against it today. But who knows what this young side can produce when they can put it all together. Their pressure has been down. That's something you imagine Adam Uzay would like to see, a big lift in. Their tackle pressure and their pressure around the ground. They only had 11 tackles in the second half last round. They're fewest in any half since 2015. So I'd expect a lift early and they'll come out pretty hard, Coons.
1: Yeah, let's hope so. Let's hope that they just can just hang in there. I mean, we've seen a lot of positivity over the last couple of seasons with this young Richmond team. You know, there's some second stringers out there today, as we've mentioned a few times. So they've just got to try and, you know, fight the fight, hang in there for as long as they can. But yeah, it does. It starts with that pressure, and 11 tackles is obviously not good enough from last week. They would have spoken about that, so I expect a marked improvement on that. But yeah, the Saints should be too good here. They should be able to get the ball on the outside. They should be able to run and gun and be too strong, although they're slightly undermanned in their forward line, as we mentioned a couple of times. Cal Wilkie's a big one for them. I watched him closely. Whoever's playing on Cal Wilkie has to almost be a defensive forward. So he's so good at laying off, and he'll leave his direct opponent if he doesn't think they're dangerous. Sometimes we'll leave him anyway to be that third option, quite often just generates himself as a spare behind the ball. So whoever's playing on him has got to be pretty accountable on Cal Wilkie. They do get a lot of intercept and a lot of drive from deep in defence from him.
0: Saints won the toss. They're going to kick to the southern end of Marvel Stadium. And the Saints are in their Indigenous Guernsey for the match today. The Tigers are in their Clash Yellow Guernsey, and I believe that is because they are the home team next week against Essendon for Dreamtime at the G. So their Indigenous Guernsey is the largely dark colour. Essendon are playing in theirs today, and that is the largely red. So that's the conclusion I'm drawing as to the reason why Richmond aren't playing in their Indigenous jumper this afternoon, given there would have been a clash with the Saints. As we're about to get underway at Marvel Stadium, it is St Kilda up against Richmond. Sunday afternoon footy here on AFL Nation, all thanks to 4 and 20 Pies. Matthew Cox alongside Adam Cooney, and to get us underway this afternoon, here is Joe Watt.
2: So De Koning and Boulder set to do battle in the middle. De Koning wins the first tap down, but the clearance, well, momentarily it was going to go to the Tigers, but there's a whistle and it's back in the middle. It's going to go the Saints' way. And Hall's going to have it, just told to go back off the mark now. Moves the ball quickly, straight inside, forward 50. We'll need a fly in the end. It was a little man at the front. And a high tackle by Gloston. And the other little man in Higgins has got it back in the side today after a couple of weeks out with concussion protocols. There's a chance to kick one against his old side. Just feeling the effects as Boston just went right into his back, a little crude with the tackle.
1: Well, didn't even take him out for dinner first. What about the leap from Tom De Koning to start? I mean, Noel Bolter, he's in for a tough afternoon if he's going to pop knee after knee in the chest. That was some sort of leap from De Koning.
2: So Jack Higgins already has 16 goals next to his name for the year. Slight angle on it. He'll kick it from 40 metres. He likes it off the boot, but it just faded left.
1: He did like it. He celebrated prematurely.
2: And that's the first score. It didn't take long, but just a behind to the Saints under the lid here on the Tire Power scoreboard.
1: Dropped it a bit high, Higgins, which sort of floated onto his boot, which created the hook.
0: Miller. It was an ambitious kick into the middle of the ground, but it's going to work out in favour of Campbell, who was trying to beat two and won the infringement. Inboard to Brawl. Again, the Tigers attacking on top of the centre circles. Grill running past, gets the handball. His one cut off by Wilson. Game 50 for him. Two bounces across the centre circles. He'll take a third as he beats the oncoming tackler and delivers it on a platter inside 50. Higgins dropped it. Miller comes up with it. Philip Blue Kane's handball up inside attacking 50 again for the Saints. But geez, that last 60 seconds, boy, was it chaotic.
1: It was. Been a bit scratchy to start Higgins, but should have gobbled that one up.
0: DeConing got rid of Bolter. Falls down to Hall. And he gets the first for the Saints. 1-1-7. Tigers yet to score. 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Two-plate opening term on the Elders clock. Win with Elders.
1: A decent shove out from DeConing.
2: I wouldn't mind seeing that replay.
1: He pushed him fair and square in the back, and Bolter almost went flying out of the TV screen. Umpire called play on. He's dominated the first couple of hit-outs, TDK. Higgins spilt the mark. They get the stoppage and then just ousted him. Straight in the back. Should have been a free kick against. Hall comes on the drive by. Nice finish. So just a couple of early mistakes from the Tigers have led to entries inside 50 and one score. Break through the big sticks from Max Hall. Should have been a free kick on the Harvey Norman. Seen that three times now, and it gets more obvious each time we see it.
2: Dominated the opening 90 seconds here, the Saints. From the middle, a little toe poke off the deck. I think as far as coming, he flips it over the top, looking for Campbell, who can take a bounce, and from 55 sends it up towards Lynch, and perhaps beyond that. Oh, it's just been touched on the line by the Saints as it flew over the pair on the edge of the goal square, and it was touched just on the goal line.
1: Stocker, I think it was.
0: I think it might have been a free kick.
1: Well, he ended up in the picking up LEDs out of his backside because he ran straight into the fence. Might have been a push in the back, but it was great work rate to get back on the last line, defend it.
0: So O'Connell to Wilkie. Garcia now has it. Attacking side of the outer wing. Backs back to Wilkie. Centre wing on the outer side. Short ball inboard to Flanders. And now takes off. Long inside 50. Ooh. Burns was coming from a mile back. Loston, ground level, got taken high. Wins the free kick inside defensive 50.
1: Short, experienced player, standing under the high ball. Just went in the one hand and tapped it back. Just had to mark that. Would have been uncontested mark in the end. Thought there was more pressure coming.
2: Loston hugs the line. Loston got good hands to it. Silvani knocked it away at the last moment, and then seeing it over the boundary line was Burns.
1: So it is Caminiti who's the second key forward option for them today, with Mitch Owens out of the side, Sharman and Caminiti with tolls, with Filippo as the hybrid forward, the three inside 50 at the moment for the Saints.
2: Saints 1-1-7. Tigers yet to score. Campbell's hand pass is chopped off by Wilson. 1-50 today. Not sure how he got rid of that. Wrapped up in the tackle is Tresize, and it'll be a ball up.
1: So watching the two rucks, 50-50 ball. Tom DeConing went 30 metres forward one way, waiting for them to win it. Bolter went the other way.
2: Interesting one to watch this afternoon as Burns emerges from that stoppage, gets it to Wilson. Back to Hall, who just jams it on the boot inside 50. Caminiti with the good fly. Higgins at ground level. Filippo on the left. That's a lovely shot for goal. And they've got their second, the Saints. They go to 2-1-13, the Tigers yet to score. All thanks to AFL Nation for 4-20 pies. Just 3.5 minutes into the opening term.
1: Well, it's a good finish. They're going to need that today. They're not going to dominate in the air. Miller down there for the Saints, and Broad, who's an experienced player. Boston in the back six as well. So Caminiti did everything you need to do. Created the contest, caught the ball to ground, and then Filippo, those smalls to mediums, getting to work. Pretty handy finish. Off one step on the left, curled it around nicely. But yeah, they look dangerous. They're scoring every time they go in there at the moment.
0: Really contender for the goal of the day for Beaumonts, where bathrooms begin. 2-1-13 to no score. Tyre Power, your trusted tyre expert scoreboard. There's a 6-6-6 infringement going against Richmond.
1: Just a warning to start there, guys. Don't do it again.
0: As Bolter got up high, De Koning just waited for it to fall, knocked it into the path of Hall, who went off the carpet inside 50 momentarily. Short, intercepting, pops the ball up towards the wing. Campbell gives it across. And Trezise has put it out on the floor.
1: Now, one of the physios down there in the Saints bench. But clearance numbers already starting to become a worry. 4-1 Saints for Australian made.
0: As McRae sends it towards right half forward. Vlosten got hands to it, spilt out the back. Banfield, the debutant, gets it to the top of the goal square for the Saints. Gray comes up with it. Amble, a little awkward, missed grill. Short, able to pick it up. He works it wide to Richko, who left it behind, and then it dribbles over the boundary line and out of play. Left forward pocket for the Saints, who are controlling things early. 2-1-13, plays no score, 7.5 played, opening term on the Elders clock. Win a $10,000 travel voucher with Elders Finance.
2: Boundary throw in. It's towards the back. Ball was lurking again. So is Hill. He's Hall now. Shovels it out. Not far enough. Ross got in the way. And Richko. Just kicks for territory. Out towards the commentary side. Just touched inside the boundary line. Campbell tries to keep it in. Zai's thrown over the boundary line by Sinclair. It's going to be the boundary throw in.
1: A bit of a shaky start from Jaden Short on the last line. There of defence. Just ambled right at the top and put his teammate under immense pressure. In that situation, better off just kicking it long and wide. Getting some distance out of the danger area.
2: Well, the Tigers fans won't like that because Bolter's been pinged for pushing De Koning, which I would have thought happened to him in front of goal.
1: Half the force that De Koning did it to him earlier.
2: Big long bomb inside 50. Ward wanted a free kick. Nothing doing. Umpire ball it up. Saints lead it 2-1-13 to zip. Again, Bolter got pushed out. De Koning might have gone high in the ricochet and has been pinged.
1: That was a late call too. I think the umpire was going to call play on then and realised, oh, hang on, I just paid a free kick to Noah Bolter for half the force used again. So De Koning's just wrenched him out twice now and got away with the first one, not the second.
2: So deep inside defensive 50, Bolter is now taking the relieving mark.
0: He also sat De Koning on his backside after that last free kick too, so there's a little aggression between the two of them at the moment.
1: What an entertaining battle.
0: Broad. Now Miller, harder defensive 50 for the Tigers, who started with attacking kicks and now are just forced to possess the footy as best they can. Short at half back, out of side, goes to Richko. Defensive side of the outer wing. He sets off under not a great deal of pressure. The kick to the wing, fall, flew in front of the contest rookie. Waiting at the back, takes the mark. Gave it off to Sinclair. Saints move it through the middle. De Koning involved in the chain of handballs. Windhager has to give it back to De Koning after he got confronted by oncoming traffic. Kick inside 50. Broad knocks it out of the path of Filippo. It's over the boundary line and out of play. Back in the right forward pocket for the Saints.
1: De Koning coming off for his first rest. Marshall onto the ground.
2: Calling someone else to go in the ruck. It's going to be Sharman. Go against Bolter. Bolter just used his strength, took it out, gave it to Vlosten. They're under pressure though, the Tigers, near the boundary line. This kick needs to be good, and it's not. Straight into the chest of Flanders, who looks inboard, has an option in McRae, gives it off to Carroll from 52, lays his boot into it, it's wide. Thumped over the line, no, not quite. So Vlosten's going to go back. Under pressure, gives it to Trezise. Well, I think it was a free kick against Boston for a high contact. There's 9-1 inside 50s. Inside 50 in the Saints' favour. So the Tigers probably lucky to only be two goals down as the kick comes out long. It was a good marking attempt by Hayes Brown, but the juggled mark was over the line.
1: Well, they just can't get it out of their area at the moment. They just can't clear the defensive 50-70. They're holding up reasonably well considering the amount of ball that's coming in there, but they're just trapped at the moment in their back half.
0: Boundary throw in Balls to McRae, Windhager, clamped by Hopper. Ball spills for the Tigers. Green applying the pressure, lost control of it. Sinclair comes up with it for the Saints. Broad got up high, fell out the back. Henry delivering an inside 50. Sharman, Caminiti, neither could combine. Ball over the boundary line and out of play.
1: Just, again, missing regulation handballs under not a lot of pressure. Young Richmond team just fumbling their way through. It's allowing the Saints again another entry inside 50. And
2: now they're just looking at if this went out of bounds on the full, and that's how they're going to call it. Well, it was the ricochet from Caminiti that went off, was it Broad's foot?
1: I think he might have kicked it from his right foot onto his left, Caminiti. He nearly missed his boot. It's ended up off the boot of Broad, and Caminiti will get a set shot for nearly missing the footy himself.
2: He did. He missed it, and then he almost backheeled it onto Broad's foot.
1: Oh, does he get a stat for that one?
2: He might get two.
1: Oh.
0: Well, I'll tell you what, Caminiti's got the goal. So, Saints off to the fast start. They're running hot for Reed. Australia's favourite. That's steady, hot and strong. 3-1-19 plays no score. 12 and a half played opening term here on AFL Nation. For 4-20 pies with us this afternoon, Adam Cooney for Power Day. 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
1: Well, they're just dominating their time in forward half at the moment. It's 10 inside 50s to 1 for Australian made week 18 to 24. Yeah, they've just been pinned in their back half. They can't get it out of there. That's just an opportune kick from Caminiti straight off the boot of Broad, who was unfortunate and just didn't even know what was happening, and neither did we. But pretty handy finish from the back turn forward for the day, Caminiti.
2: And the Saints have got it from the middle again, and they'll go inside 50. A long bomb. Caminiti underneath has too many to beat. Was held out well by Miller and Broad. Took an uncontested mark in the end. Finds Taranto across half back.
1: He read it well, Broad, just his directive. I think it might have been Higgins on that occasion. Just led up, was waiting for the front and centre, and Broad just stood under it and took the mark.
2: The kick went out wide, looking for Green, and was dealt with over the boundary line by Stocker. So there hasn't been much play on that outer side of Marvel yet. Coming up to 14 minutes on the clock for Elders in this opening term. It's 3-1-19 to the Saints. The Tigers yet to score. Marshall in front, plenty of attention. The Saints are away here through the middle. Filippo on the left, saw a one-on-one inside 50, went in that direction, it worked out well. Sharman's clunked it. A perfectly weighted kick. It was too strong against Gray.
1: It was a good kick to advantage from Filippo, who just ducked around and was almost Pendlebury-like, waited for the traffic to go past and stopped on a dime and then spotted up Sharman really nicely, but given too much room through stoppage again. Garcia standing all by himself and just cutting through traffic. Clearance is out of control at the moment.
2: Tighter than a 45-degree angle. Keeps it low and pierces the middle. Cooper Sharman. The Saints have got their fourth. 4-1-25 now. The Tigers yet to score thanks to Tyre Power, your trusted tyre experts.
1: Yeah, 9-4 clearances, and that's just too easy. No pressure and heat around the footy. The starting point when you're a young side, especially around stoppage, is to find a man, put your arm across and work on and off them from there. And Garcia just cutting through all by himself. There's no pressure around the footy. It's going to lead to deep entries inside 50 time and time again. Filippo found himself out in space and worked around, kicked nicely to the advantage of his key forward and Sharman, and it was great, just mistimed his leap.
0: We're on the grounds for Chemist Warehouse. 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
1: Another two quarters, they might get there.
0: There's going to be a whistle for a ruck infringement, so Oliver Hayes-Brown takes the free kick, gives it off to Short.
1: It's in there.
0: Hoists it inside 50 for the Tigers. Bolter using his body. Got rid of a couple as they skittled down, and then it's trapped, ball up. Inside attacking 50.
1: some movement through the stoppage. It's very congested in there. They need to try and open it up a bit more, Richmond.
0: Marshall got rid of Bolter, grabbed it out of the ruck, then lost control of it. Green back into the path of Bolter, evades him. Flanders claimed, holding the ball. Tigers with a shot for goal directly in front, 20 metres out.
1: That's hot. He had 0.0001 of a second to take that ball and get rid of it. It should be play on, no prior opportunity. As soon as he got that ball, he was tackled and it got dislodged in that tackle. So pretty stiff there, Flanders. I mean, he took half a step and he was nailed.
0: And it's the debutant Noah Roberts-Thompson that's come up with it. On approach, his first kick in league footy is a goal. Well done to Noah Roberts-Thompson. Out of Sturt in the sample and now making his debut for the Tigers. Shots of his family in the crowd celebrating. They get their first on the board, 1-6. But they trail the Saints 4-1-25 on the Tyre Power scoreboard. 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
1: Well, your first might not necessarily be your best, but you always remember it.
2: Do you remember your first actual kick?
1: I do actually remember my first kick, Joe. Glad you said kick. I got the ball. It was at Marble Stadium in front of a massive crowd of about 13,000 against the Eagles. I kicked it straight to the other team. It went back down the other end for a goal.
2: One for the highlight reel as the Saints get the free kick in advantage. Sinclair to Windhager. Still at half forward, poking ball inside 50, looking for Higgins, but Broad just got a little touch on it. Push it over the boundary line.
1: Just been informed by our stats guru, Link, that there was 18,000 there that day, that fateful day at Marvel Stadium, and we lost by 7 points. So,
2: If only that kick hadn't...
1: One of our better results for the year, that would have been.
2: Boundary throw in, inside forward 50 for the Saints. Taranto somehow got rid of it. Filippo stole it on the left, looking for his second. No, it's offline. Oh, just the one behind. 4-2-26 the Saints, 1-6 the Tigers. NFL Nation for 4-20 pies.
1: He's looking dangerous. Filippo just done some good work, kicked a really good goal to start things off, and then spotted up his teammate Sharman, and then nearly kicked another one. He started brightly.
0: Sonsi sends it to the wing.
1: Oh, they're on here.
0: Roberts Thompson got involved again. Burton will throw just as they were out. The pressure got to them. And Windhager gets the free kick for the Saints.
1: Well, they had NRT. He was out. Burton just had the handball a bit quicker. He got half caught in the tackle and dislodged and threw it out. They would have been inside 50 for another shot.
0: Silvani to Filippo, who's the hot hand at the moment. Carroll to Flanders, left half forward, inside 50. Sharman got one hand up, was unable to scoop it in. Short, working overtime, finds Gray, back pocket broadcast side.
1: They want to kick two down the line.
0: Which means they have to go by hand inside defensive 50. It's risky. Jeez, that's a short kick. Mark taken by Green at left half back.
1: Well, they don't pay the 15 anymore when it goes 20. And that went 10, and they paid it for the 15.
2: They got to even it up somehow.
1: Let's get another rant about the umpiring here.
2: That's right. Now goes back to Miller, deep inside defensive 50. Spinning ball finds Gray. He's on a pin hill. Going off the mark. Meanwhile, Cummings drops what he should have taken in the chest mark, and he's going to be pinged now for holding the footy underneath. Not the best moment by the young man. And Garcia rises with it. He's having a good year. Tips it out wide to Flanders. Two kicks from goal. Saints lead by 20. Keeps it short. Carroll's taken the mark. It's a target inside 50. Well, he's

0: looking for the Saints' fifth. And to stretch the margin. On the left, looks pretty good. Goal umpire barely moves, so they've got the fifth, the Saints. They got a 5-2-32. The Tigers with that goal to the debutante, their only score. So they're one straight six on the Tyre Power scoreboard.
1: It's going to be a good afternoon to be a forward for St Kilda. 15 inside 50s already to 2 on the Australian-made stat sheet. And they just keep turning the ball over when they're coming out of defence, which is giving time and time and opportunity after opportunity for them to punch it back in, re-entry after re-entry. Broad's been standing up well. He's taken a couple of intercept marks, but they just can't get it out of there. And it's coming back again. And De Koning now, he knows that his side's going to start winning it. He can start to push forward. He did on that occasion.
2: Key matchup's vital for Holman Plumbing. Trusted quality Aussie standards. Taranto wins the clearance for the Tigers. Ball shuffled to half forward. Campbell gave it off. And a long searching kick for goal is good. Ripping goal from the debutante. Noah Roberts-Thompson's got two on the boot.
3: Now here's a challenge for Link. Players to have kicked their first goals. First two. No, that's actually not going to be correct because I think he's got three kicks.
1: One handball. Yeah, two kicks, two goals.
3: Ben Rutten's first. What was the three with Link, did you just say?
1: The truck.
3: The first three kicks were goals for the Adelaide Crows.
1: And this would be the story of the day. This will keep us interested. Can NRT match the truck? I'm free from three.
3: More impressed that Link was already onto that.
1: Yeah, he's onto everything. I think it's like Dustin Hoffman. Rain man.
0: Margin back to 20 points. Oh, in the middle, just running away with it was Hall. Looks inside, 50 the lead of Higgins, who gets monstered by Gray. And he gets it out to Hill. Turns one way, then the other. Looks back towards Henry. And wants a goal for him. On the ground level, the Tigers have the footy. Can they clear it this time? Loston with the 1-2. So they have to go by hands. The kick, Wilkie stood in the way. And the debutante's got another kick, guys, that wasn't a goal. As Burton tries to find it, Campbell underneath.
1: Ruin my day.
0: Windhager. Silvani gave a little don't argue. To find a little bit of meterage and then looks down the line towards De Koning. He'll have two to beat. And can't. Miller got in the way.
1: Should have been Austin. Numbers.
0: Might have been
1: six
0: French.
1: Under two.
0: They all stopped momentarily, I think, expecting a free kick, and now there is one.
1: 6-2, Richmond had that, and the St Kilda player gets a high, and they're away here, because they've got so many numbers around the ball, there should be numbers elsewhere, and there is.
0: Ball hit Marshall in the middle, who looks out wide, finds O'Connell within range. He'll have to kick it from 50.
1: Well, they worked so hard to get back an outnumber, Richmond. They actually had an outnumber of four, but as soon as they gave the free kick away, it meant that there was going to be free players everywhere else around the ground. They got it to Marshall now on the fat side, the runner in Buerns.
0: So Liam O'Connell.
1: Oh, sorry, it's O'Connell.
0: The Irishman.
1: Yeah, the Irishman.
0: In game number 10, yet to kick a goal. And it won't be this time as it's gone off wide, off hands and out of bounds.
1: You're giving it to Burns.
0: A couple of metres round from the behind post. Margin stays at 20.
2: Around the grounds for Chemist Warehouse. Final score of the MCG, 16-8, 104 Fremantle, defeating Essendon 8-13-61. A 43-point margin is out of the contest. It's gone out of the full from De Koning. Jack Higgins looks like he's getting some work done down on the bench. Founder of the Thrive, his streamlined small business growth platform.
1: Yeah, looks a bit sore, Higgins, coming to the bench. De Koning is absolutely monstering Noah Bolter here. Unfortunately, there's not really much they can do about it because there's no other recognised ruck out there for the Tigers. As this one is going to be turned over again, it's going to come back inside 50.
2: Yeah, Silvani, the intercept mark from Vlosten's kick. And the two of them are just playing park football because Vlosten's taken the mark pretty much where he kicked it from.
1: Let's have each other in their super coach teams.
2: Vlosten goes over the top.
1: It's 18 entries, though, inside 50. So should have a lot of the ball coming back out of there. So that's another kick.
2: Trainer.

0: Turnover. Here's Boone. Inside 50. Garcia couldn't take the mark. Miller did well to interrupt. Garcia flicks the handball out.
1: Burns
0: again. Gives the handball to Wilson. Windhager lets rip from 45, and it's out on the full in the right forward pocket. Free kick away of the Tigers.
2: Little purple patch out running hot for room is Burnsy at the moment.
3: So short. He didn't go far enough, so he's got to play on. Looks out wide to the contest. Look at over the back. Wynn was hoping to run onto it, but there was support there for the Saints and O'Connell.
1: Burns.
3: Took it over the boundary line.
2: Pretty well set up behind the ball, St Kilda, at the moment. Richmond are finding it really tough to get out of there, because every time they look up, there's either an outnumber down the line or players are tight one-on-one. There's no free space, no free players to get out of defensive 50.
3: 3 minutes left in the term. Windhager wrapped up and tackled by Grill. Saints lead at 5-2, 32. Tigers two straight, 12.
2: So a bit of it, Windhager. Game high, 8 with Jaden Short, Max Hall, 8 as well.
3: Walter just used his strength and kicked it out of there. Only as far as Stocker. His hand pass has gone astray. And Hopper, happy to blind turn over the boundary line.
2: Nice spin, wasn't it?
3: Away from nobody.
2: Nice little spin away from no one over the boundary line.
4: Questionable intent?
2: Yes, zero intent.
0: Thank you very much.
3: So centre wing out of sight of Marvel. Marshall to go against Bolter. Bolter again strong. Taps it down. It'll flick over the top by Sonsi. Was clever. Hand pass towards the boundary line. Grilled over the top to Cumming. He'll be hemmed in and then crunched. Holding the footy. Saints win it back.
0: Emanetti, centre wing. Retreats to Wilkie. Going to try and switch it. Howard. Harder defensive 50. Goes short to Carroll. Point of the centre square. Defensive side of it for the Saints. Silvani on the wing as they zigzag down it. Wilson now takes the mark. His head is on a swivel. He now elects to go short to Silvani. The Tigers have flooded back to jam the space. Sinclair works into a pocket of it. Takes the mark. Sets off. Long inside 50. Bolter, early leap. Marshall just stood his ground and it fell into his print basket. And Marshall will go back. Got slightly worse than a 45-degree angle, 30 metres out, right forward pocket.
2: Well, hasn't been a great quarter of footy so far from Noah Bolter. He's been monstered in the ruck on a number of occasions from Tom DeConing, and now going pressing forward was Rowan Marshall. And Bolter tried for the half hanger. Just left Marshall by himself at the base of the pack and flew straight past it and didn't get anywhere near the footy, and Marshall just stayed down and hit him in the little bread basket.
0: As Marshall comes in and his kick across the face just sneaks in for a minor score.
2: Origins of the phrase bread basket, Coxie?
0: 5-3-33 to 2 straight 12.
2: Are you aware? No, I'm not.
4: Carrying the bread basket down the street, I assume.
2: We'll have to get our man Link onto that. Chat GPT, please, Link.
0: He's on it.
3: For size, has it at half back, and then goes back deep inside, defensive 50 to Short. He chips it over the top to Miller.
2: Jaden Short might have 40 today. He's going to get some opportunity coming out of the back half, because we're up to 20 inside 50s. I'm going to harp on it, but for Australian made, they are getting the ball in there a lot.
3: Campbell's gone long. It's gone straight through the fingertips of Fawcett. At the back, it's all Saints. McCrae, now Wilkie, and go back inside their own defensive 50. For Silvani. And they look to switch out the other side.
2: In the rare passages that they've gone forward, Saints have been able to win the ball back pretty easily. And then so it's completely different to, you know, the pressure that has been put on them coming out of defensive 50. The Saints have been able to chip their way out, uncontested marks, and then get the ball going back in their forward half with ease.
3: Exactly what's happened here. And Filippo from the commentary side wing sends him inside 50. And without it was Vlosten. Marshall has his kick smothered. Taranto, Trasize under pressure. Somehow got a hand pass away as siren sounds for quarter time. A quarter that was dominated by the Saints. They lead at 5-3-33 to 2 straight 12. Plenty for Adam Uze to work out with his young Tigers side. It's quarter time here in Marvel, AFL Nation, for 4 and 20 Pies.
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3: Comanita with the good fly. Higgins at ground level. Filippo on the left. That's a lovely shot for goal. Keeps it low and pierces the middle. Cooper Sharman.
15: And it's the debutant Noah Roberts-Thompson that's come up with it. On approach, his first kick in league footy is a goal. And a long searching kick for goal is good. Ripping goal from the debutant. Noah Roberts-Thompson's got two on debut.
1: Maccas, I'm loving it moments. 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
0: Quarter time, Marvel Stadium. Saints by 21 points, 5-3-33, plays two straight 12. 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
2: Hello, Matthew. Good to be with you. Not great to be with you if you're a Richmond supporter. That was a dominant first quarter by the Saints. The numbers were off the charts, through the roof. They're on track for 88 entries inside 50. 22-3 it was that quarter. I guess the positive for Richmond was they went in there three times and they scored two goals. Noah Roberts-Thompson on debut, first two kicks ended up in two goals. So they found a little cult figure there already, the Tigers, but they just couldn't get it out of their defensive half. Once the Saints got it in there, time and time again, they were kicking long to an outnumber or fumbling or turning the ball over, and it was coming back with interest. So, yeah, it's a good day to be a forward if you're at the St Kilda Footy Club. Windhager's had plenty of the ball with eight, Hall eight, Filippo eight, who started really well. He's had a couple of shots at goal and set up a teammate. Silvani with seven, so dominating everywhere. Jaden Short's had 10 because the ball has been in there 22 times.
0: Second quarter underway at Marvel Stadium. Hall will extract. Send it inside 50. Gray the fist into the path of Marshall. Awkward for Wilson, but he gathers. Finds Garcia. Centre half forward. Loads up from inside the centre square and places the kick beautifully for Sharman in the right forward pocket. And he'll line up for goal number two. Goes back on the mark. Lining up for the drop punt. Will kick from about 20 metres out. 45 degree angle. And he splits the middle once again to the Sharman. Two on the board for him. Saints smooth to 6-3-39. Richmond 2 straight 12. 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
2: Yeah, sorry, Coxie, I realise it's my duty there to fill that bit of dead air after the player takes a mark, but I was mid-chew on my passing. I apologise for that.
0: I'm now going to hold you up as well, because I'm welcoming in everyone who's joining us from the MCG, from the Dockers and Bombers game. You join us, St Kilda, 27-point lead. Sharman's just put through his second this afternoon. 6-3-39 St Kilda. Richmond 2 straight 12. It's been a dominant display so far for the Saints. Perhaps could have had a bit more reward on the scoreboard.
3: From the middle, simply just trying to tap it on. In the way, though, was Burton. The Tigers, hurried kick inside 50. And Bolter, just outbodied by Silvani in the end, who pushed him underneath the footy. And Silvani took the intercept mark.
2: He's going to need four ice packs on his back after this one, Noah Bolter, because he just keeps getting pushed out of every contest. That was legal by Silvani. Well, good body work, well worked.
3: Filippo crunched into by Ross, and he's been pinged for holding the footy.
2: It's a better start. Get more pressure, put some pressure on the ball. Force a turnover. Keep it in your forward half and get some re-entries. Build the pressure.
3: Sends it inside 50 and forward is in front. He's taken a good grab. 45 out from goal.
2: It's a good start. A better start. Setting up well behind the ball. Finally getting some territory. Getting the ball forward and being able to set up behind the ball. Good pressure, good heat around the ball. Kick it in there, let your tall forwards go to work.
3: So a kick from a bit tighter than a 45-degree angle. We can ride right behind it in the commentary box. He'll kick from the paint of 50. Full. Starts it right, needs it to hold its line. It doesn't, it fades. And 3-for-1 behind. They got a 2-1-13. The Tigers 6-3-39. The Saints, thanks to Host Plus, that's a plus. Coxie, you're looking down towards the boundary there. De Koning just sitting wide of the interchange gates talking to the physio.
0: Yeah, and I've also got my eyes on the Tigers bench because Campbell Gray's disappeared down into the rooms too. Boundary update for Thrive, your streamlined small business growth platform. And Jack Higgins is displaying his injured on our monitor as well. So Some curiosities at the moment as Trezise just thumps it over the boundary line and out of play, centre wing.
2: Just got word from Link that Gray is getting his anatomy checked.
0: Thank you, Adam Cooney.
2: Get that stuff all day, Coxie, for free.
0: We're only, what are we? We're 4 minutes into the second quarter. Could be a long afternoon. Trezise, handball. Goes Australia Hopper back over the boundary line and out of play.
2: Just for those who have tuned in recently, clearance numbers for the game for Australia May 14-9. Tom DeConi is dominating around the ball, as is Marshall, just throwing Noah Bolter out of every contest. And inside 50s are up to 24-5.
0: Marshall fisted it straight into coming. Tigers trying to work some clean handball. Taranto got rid of Burns. Hayes Brown, Hopper, all in the phone box. Now the kick towards right half forward for the Tigers. Ball presenting takes the mark. 60 from home. Risky to centre half forward. Boston didn't take the mark. Spilt to Grill. He set sail from 50. And it's to the right. Minus score. 25 points now the margin. All thanks to Host Plus. That's a plus.
2: It's a very dangerous kick inside from Fall. It nearly worked out, but you wouldn't want to be kicking it there too often. It was nearly intercepted, and a shallow kick that lands outside 50 comes back with interest if you do turn it over. So better off just kicking that one to the top of the square for a young developing side, I reckon.
3: Hill looks to switch the plate. Has Silvani still inside defensive 50, but moves it to the commentary side of Marvel Stadium and finds Wilson in game number 50. Four goals last week to go, these 22 disposals. Flanders now streams through the middle, sends it forward. Well, I think Sharman might have been his target, but he was well off. And then the mark's taken by Dresize.
2: Yeah, well read. Got back into the hole, threw it nicely. Marshall had a great lead straight up, sort of 40 metres directly through the corridor. Just burnt him with the kick and went long and turned it over.
3: Boston puts it out wide and finds Hopper, who looks inboard and has coming on the edge of the square. Thought about the hands, thought about the kick, thought about the hands again. In the end,
2: didn't know whether he was coming or going.
3: Moves it out wide. Mark taken by Hayes Brown, and his bootlaces are just good. He's a big man. Sends him inside 50. Bolter, the free kick for the hole. Lynch battling for it at ground level. Fall is there, hemmed in near the boundary line. Gets it back towards Lynch. He gets it back to Taranto. It's a flying shot and goal. He's got it. Beautiful snap from the pocket. It's ugly, but they found their third. They got a 3-2-20. The Saints 6-3. 39, a goal apiece to start this second term.
2: Yeah, well, they won't care if it's ugly. They only care if it's effective. And it's been Jonty Fall, who's had three disposals in this quarter already, providing a real option for them forward of the ball. It's a couple of times in the air he's been involved, and then on the ground doing some good work getting the ball out to Taranto, who finished craftily around on the right. They start to feel a little bit better about themselves given the dominance of St Kilda. They should be further ahead on the scoreboard. 6-3-3. So just the 19 points for all their dominance. They'd be pretty pleased with where they sit at the moment, I reckon, Richmond.
0: Last three scores of the game. Back in the middle, Marshall. Has control of it, Hall, Windhager. Saints win the clearance. Inside 50, Vlosten cuts it off. Gave the handball to Richko. Goes to the centre wing, kick no good. It's intercepted by Carroll, who sends it to left half forward. Sharman, long way from home. Wants an option in the pocket. Found it. Doesn't quite get there. Out of the line and out of play it goes. And Banfield, the other debutant out there this afternoon, the St Kilda involved in that passage of play. Throw in left forward pocket for the Saints. 6-3-39 plays 3-2-20 on the Host Plus. That's a plus scoreboard. 8 travelled, second term on the oldest clock. You're with Matthew Cox, Adam Cooney and Joe Watton.
3: Tap down, Sharman tries to use his body. Does well in the end. Got it to Windhager, who's swamped by a couple. Ball spills free. Carroll eventually scoops it up to Banfield. Long bomb inside 50. Stand under that. Higgins tries to alongside Bolter. Ball to be won at ground level. Blossom is there. as Broad for support, who looks out towards the boundary line. Grill under pressure, got it to Rechko. Hemmed in near the boundary line now. Cumming gets it inboard. This is all by hand. It's flimsy, it's messy, but the Tigers somehow made it to centre wing, and standing in the way was Howard, who just chopped off the hand pass. A little kick from Windhager. Finds Silvani, goes all the way back inside defensive 50.
2: Well, the best teams chain their way by hand and get through that. Richmond quite aren't at that level quite yet. Sorry, and they just tried to overhandball instead of kicking long down the line. They had Tom Lynch as an option to kick to and just tried to handball their way through and got in trouble.
3: Yeah, it was almost frantic, wasn't it, Coombs? But they've done well here to turn it over at halfback. And Hopper's taking the mark inside his own defensive 50.
2: Well, sometimes under pressure, you don't have to invent a play. Just get some distance on it, kick it long down the line, give your forwards a chance.
0: And that's what's happened here. Silvani flew. It fell out the back to Lynch and tried to shove everyone away and then got caught. Flanders to Hill. Saints on the turnover. Hall takes the mark. Attacking side of the outer wing.
2: Again, just trying to do too much. Tom Lynch trying to take on three guys. Just kick the ball. 50 metres, they had a one-on-one contest. If he kicked it first, it would have given him a good look at it.
0: Hall hoists it inside 50. Lost it underneath it. Spilt to Marshall. His handball, a stray of O'Connell. Sinclair's kick smothered. And now Campbell's claim. Holding the ball. St Kilda with a free kick right half forward. And then the pass is incredibly short to McRae. And the kick from O'Connell is paid. McRae now puts it inside 50. Beautiful leading lane for Rowan Marshall. Like a jumbo jet landing on a runway. Came in, took the mark, and now will line up just slightly right of centre, 40 metres out.
2: Well, it's a couple of times now. He's led really hard up at the ball, and that was a nice kick. Very well placed from McRae, but you just can't allow that leading lane to be free. Midfielders should be filling that. Forward should be coming up. There shouldn't be that much space to be able to lead into for Marshall.
0: And the replay for Harvey Norman is not good for Richmond either, as Marshall's kick, well, that's not good. That's the right and a minor score. So the Saints are leaving the door ajar at the moment. They lead by 20 points on the host plus scoreboard. 11 and a half travelled in this second term.
2: Yeah, they should be 8 goals up at the moment, the Saints. So they've missed a few opportunities and wasted it a bit inside 50. So Richmond have lifted their intensity and their pressure around the ball this quarter. They're just a little bit sloppy with their decision-making going forward. So can they go into slow play here and try and work something?
3: Campbell just chips it over the top. It'll work out okay. Roberts Thompson, the debutant. He's already got 2 goals next to his name. Just in front of his own interchange gates. Commentary side of Marvel. Big long bomb. Couple go to deck. It's out the back to Ross, who slipped as he kicked it, so it dribbles inside 50. They're making hard work of it here, the Saints. Sinclair, let it go through his legs. He's got numbers for support. The clearing kick is just a booming outside 50. And the Tigers with the numbers. And one of the 50, the Tigers fans, as Miller goes sideways to Tresize. In the middle of Marvel. Short pass, mark taken by Ross under pressure.
2: It's not a bad build-up. I mean, it allows St Kilda to get back in numbers, but at least they're taking the game away from the Saints.
3: Bolter, 2 bites. He's got it, the big man.
2: That's good play. Good build-up. He's a bit more patient, finding the freeze and then getting it forward to centre and giving your forwards an opportunity, kicking it up there. So they have overused by hand at times and some poor entries inside 50. That was a good build-up, strong, good, predictable kick. Let your forward lead at the footy and jump at it.
3: Is that an up-and-down game so far, Noel Bolter? This from as good as directly in front. 35 out from goal. Noel Bolter has kicked the Tigers 4. And they just keep coming, the Tigers. 6-4, 40 the Saints. 4-2, 26 the Tigers. They've really been outplayed, but they're certainly still in this one on the scoreboard.
0: Bad news from the bench, though, for Richmond. The boundary update for Thrive, your streamlined small business growth platform. Campbell Gray, done for the day with a hamstring. So yet another injury for Richmond.
2: Maybe 19 then.
0: Yep. 18 on the list coming into the weekend. McAuliffe was named as an emergency, but was listed as a test.
2: And Gray matters to his team as well, Coxie. So one down, defensive stocks.
0: Adam Cooney in sensational form this afternoon for Power Bay Quality Solar Solutions.
2: Need all the brain power they can get from here.
0: As Garcia gives it to McRae. Saints win the clearance. Ball inside 50. Almost a mark, not taken by Sharman. Loston has given it up. There's a free kick coming back for some holding. And it will be to Gloston. So he receives the free kick.
2: And just quietly, 14 points is the lead. So this has been a great fight back from Richmond. Pretty average stuff from the Saints who have dominated periods of this game, but it's been a really good second quarter fight back from Richmond considering their dominance of the first term. So inside 50s for the quarter, 8 to the Saints, 7 to Richmond. So they've evened that up nicely.
0: Carroll took a great mark, centre wing holding his ground, went to Wilkie. Now Howard up the ground to Silvani, goes really wide back to Wilkie, right in front of our broadcast position at Marvel Stadium. Short ball to Marshall. No, rather, that's Carroll, who goes inboard to Garcia. Short kicks are getting very short. Flanders takes the mark. He now goes long inside 50. DeConing two to beat. Spilled out the back to Vlosten. Tried to torpedo it away from trouble. Roberts Thompson coughed it up. McRae to DeConing. Filippo outside of the boot. The check side. Too much girl in the end. And it's fisted through for a minus score. So 15 points the margin in favour of the Saints on the Host Plus scoreboard. That's a plus. 6-5-41 plays 4-2-26. 15 and a half travel. Second turn.
3: Tigers have got numbers out this side. So that's the way Tony Short goes. Bolter follows their two to Koning. Did everything but take the mark. And the Tigers, hurried kick up towards the wing. Lynch tried to make space, couldn't make the most of it as Taranto is wrapped up by Wilkie. And ball up as Adam Uzek cheers them on from the sidelines. His side putting a better showing in this second term. McRae back to Burns. Just lobbed it up on the left. Caminiti is there. Loston was at the front. Short trying to spin out of traffic. In the end finds the clean hands. And Broad will be under pressure. Didn't take clean possession of the footy. Ross just decides to tap it on. And Caminiti got in the way. And then Garcia, who gives it back to Burns on the logos on the commentary wing. There's a little hand pass out wide. Ready for it, McRae, in the end. It's tumbled towards the boundary line with Boston. A messy passage of play by both sides. 6-5-41, the Tigers, 4-2-20.
2: Yeah, it's a bit sloppy, but Richmond are turning
3: into a
2: bit of an uglier game. They have managed to dial up the pressure and force from St Kilda into mistakes. Again, just trying to overdo it by handball through the middle again, Richmond. I'd like to see that one get onto the boot and give Tom Lynch a chance one-on-one against Dougal Howard.
3: 6-5-41 the Saints, 4-2-26 the Tigers.
0: We're working well here in the comment. It's about as good as these two teams are currently going. Clangers are plenty. Sunday afternoon footy on AFL Nation for the 4-20 sausage roll. Ball at half forward for the Saints. Becomes half back as Short takes possession. Gave it to Traynor, who went to ground. Gave it a Short. There's a free kick for a shove in the back against Traynor. So the ball will come back and Richmond will get a reprieve.
2: Like he was on ice then. Like he was wearing trainers. He'll get another crack at it, though. Push square in the back from that. So this will be another chance for them to try and work the ball, use some angles and get it out of the danger area. They've been a lot better at it this quarter than the first.
0: His trainer goes with a kick. Silvani off hands was able to take it. Garcia gives it to Wilson from 50. Darcy Wilson gets his first. And a cleaner passage of play there for the Saints gives them the steadier. As we tick over 18 minutes in this second term.
15: 7-5-47 plays 4-2-26 on the host plus. That's a plus scoreboard.
2: Just a poor kick from Trainer coming out of defensive 50. Everyone, you know, Richmond forwards are expecting that kick to go down the line, almost outside, closer to the boundary, so he can run and launch with the footy. Worst case scenario is it gets punched out of bounds and they can set up again at half back. Kicked it off the instep, but went 25 metres inboard to St Kilda's advantage. Silvani was first onto it to Garcia, and then Wilson was starting to finish his work in front of goals in recent times. Slotted a good goal from 50.
3: Margin back out to 21 points is Garcia. It's a short kick towards 50. Ended up with Filippo off a step from 50. If you don't mind, I'll take my second. Two in a hurry for the Saints. First to Wilson and then to Filippo. Two dangerous players they've got. 8-5-53, plays 4-2-26.
2: Some good value from centre bounce. That was a nice clean takeaway. Garcia enjoyed his speed away from stoppage today. I'm sure that kick wasn't meant for Filippo. Anytime he gets it, he sees goals within 50 to 60 metres. One-step kick, pretty good power on it from Filippo. Had a strong afternoon so far. Set up teammates, kicked a couple himself.
0: Now this is curious. Rowan Marshall lining up on the wing at this centre bounce. DeConing in the ruck. Hall, Garcia, inside 50. Wide of Caminiti. Miller will collect. Handballed it straight into Caminiti. Ricochets to Broad just in the boundary line. Wanting to concede it, and does. It'll be a boundary throw in right forward pocket. I reckon that was just a misalignment for the 6-6-6 with Marshall on the wing, or a ploy there, Coon?
2: Did he come off the bench?
0: Didn't see. No, a boundary throw in. Great teamwork here in the commentary box. Garcia runs out of room over the boundary line and out of play. How is that 4-20 sausage roll?
2: Mine was nearly finished.
0: Oh, boundary throw in right forward pockets. 27 points the margin. That's the 2008 Brownlow medalist in the back row with his face full of sausage roll.
3: A free kick from the throw-in, and Hayes Brown has got it from the Tigers. He goes back and uses Miller. And finds Boston still inside defensive 50. These Richmond defenders have had plenty of it. Tresice now across half-back. Just had such trouble, the Tigers, building it up from their own defensive 50. The kick goes long towards Lynch, who's yet to really come into the game. Hurriedly off the deck by Rechko. Just bounces the wrong way for Green. And pass comes back towards Cumming, out towards the pocket, just a little too much on it. And out of bounds it goes. He's looking for Fawcett.
2: Sometimes the bounce of the ball didn't go your way. Campbell got out the back, just didn't bounce up to him. If he was able to collect it, it would have been a shot from 40, but just hit the point of the Sharon, went the wrong way.
3: Hurried kick from Taranto towards the square, fall in a battle in a one-on-one. Wilkie's come away sore from it, hemmed in near the boundary line. Silvani puts a tackle in over the top, and it'll be a ball up a couple of metres round from the left behind post. Wilkie, who was sore after last week, was able to come up. He's been crunched again. Oh, Taranto, has he done it again? He just stole it from the ball, and this time offline. And through for one behind. 8-5-53, plays 4-3-27. It's just 5 minutes to go in the half here. Marvel under the lid, lovely conditions.
0: Wilkie goes to Sinclair. To the centre wing, off hands, Trezise, Trainer, a little too cute with the kick, it ricocheted towards DeConing and short, battling away, Hall, Hill, and now Garcia runs to 40 and splits it. End-to-end transition from the Saints, got a little messy around half forward, they were able to recover, and Garcia gets his first goal of the afternoon.
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2: Well, he's having a day. Hugo Garcia has had 9 disposals, Australian made, for the quarter and a goal. He's had 15 for the game, which is more than any player on the ground. Love his burst and speed from stoppage. He's looked really dangerous, getting on the move. 6 score involvements the game as well. It's the best I've seen him play.
3: And after a good start to the turn by the Tigers, margin now out to a game-high 32 points. Hurried inside 50 has landed in the lap of Jonty Fall. He might like his chances from here. He'll have to kick from outside 50.
2: He's provided an option as well this quarter. Jonty Fall, been good.
3: Slight angle. From 54. Distance won't be a worry. They're already cheering it through. The Tigers fans behind the goal. A desperately needed one. And Jonty Fall has provided. They've got their fifth. They've got a 5-3-33. Trailing the Saints 9-5-59. Host Plus, that's a plus. AFL Nation for the 4-20 sausage roll.
2: 5 disposals this quarter, Jonty Fall. Taranto's been good as well around stoppage again. He's been on the move, really dangerous inside 50. And for them, just a hack kick, just to get some distance and good forwards playing in front. Jonty Fall was that. Handy finish from outside the paint too. It's a beautiful kick off the boot. He knew it was home, as did the Richmond fans. So the quick reply for the Tigers. Hanging around.
0: So, back in the middle. Marshall allowed Hayes Brown to go up. Hayes Brown did tap it down to Taranto, but he's claimed ball up. Top of the center circles. Hayes Brown again, the tap. Hopper knocked it forward. Taranto bobbled out of his grasp, and then he goes to ground battling with Flanders.
2: Oh, jacked him up.
0: It was grilled that went end over end. Hall claimed. Ball spills on the centre wing. Burns trying to shepherd it away from Burton. Sinclair receives the handball from Burns, who took possession. DeConin can't take the mark at left arm forward. Tigers with numbers, but they've got to be clean. Hopper is to Taranto. And the ex-Giants teammates combining on the centre wing for the Tigers. To right half forward, Wilkie worked his way into the front of Fawcett, who gave away the free kick. And I was going to say the opportunity's gone begging, but St Kilda have got themselves in a world of hurt. Howard had to go back to Wilkie. Wilkie's going to get it again from Flanders under all sorts of pressure, trying to come out of defensive 50.
2: My man, Guerin, saving the day.
0: Your man, Adam Kearney, he has it left half back for the Saints.
3: He looks sore, Wilkie. As Burns goes down the line, finds Filippo.
2: That's why they just have to stop. You can't allow an uncontested mark on the wing there. You've just got to. As Mateus kicked that one out on the full, so that'll be a turnover. Just tighten up on defence a little bit, Richmond. They've done a lot right this quarter, been much more competitive.
3: They go back inside defensive 50. The short kick finds Miller. We had a little lead from Tresize that's on it. Still inside defensive 50, though. A lot of possessions in their back half. Really struggled to find an avenue towards goal.
2: Yeah, well, the Saints haven't given them any avenues out of defence, which has forced a long kick, which will work out. Didn't spin well.
3: No, it was a wobbly part, but falls on the end of it, tries to get around Filippo and can't. It's a little hand pass away. Hopper has dived on it. Paul gets a little hand pass over the top. Under pressure with Burton thrown into the deck. It'll be a ball up. Now forward for the Tigers.
2: A rush of blood from Jonty Fall there. He took the mark, just had to be a bit more composed. Tried the one step and then dance around an opponent, got tackled.
3: Ross with a nice spin, gets it to short. It goes back to Tresize with the middle of Marvel. And find Broad. Less than 2 minutes to play in the half. Broad just decides to load up. Goes for territory. Stocker just read it best and in the end took an easy intercept grab.
2: Well, those kicks don't help from an experienced player wobbling one inside 50 to a player standing all by himself in the opposition. You've got to be better than that, Nathan.
0: Saints have been a bit messy coming out of half back this time too. Sinclair now clean to McRae. Defensive side of the outer wing. Saints by 26. Now a long ball from Carroll. Inside 50 to Koenig. Stood tall. Takes the mark. Have you viewed his game this afternoon so far, Coons? Well, Tom DeConing.
2: He's taken the points so far in that ruck battle, mostly in the first quarter. A fair bit of damage was done. There's a chance to kick his second. He's taken the points against, it's not Bolter at the moment. He's been in there most of the time.
0: So DeConing lining up for goal number two. And to put the lead back to an equal game high, 32 points. Oh, it's brilliant. From 45 out, tighter than a 45-degree angle. Right half forward, Tom DeConing converts his second opportunity for a second goal of the afternoon. He's running hot for Ream, Australia's favourite, that's steady, hot and strong.
2: He's been pretty solid in the afternoon. Nothing wrong sometimes with a long kick inside 50 when you've got tall options. One-on-one. There was three genuine one-on-ones down there. I think they'd like to get a bit more separation out of them if they could. Caminiti, Marshall, and also DeConing, but there was no extra back there. There's nothing wrong with blasting the ball in there when you've got tall targets. DeConing stood strong with a good contested mark.
3: So margin sits at 32. As time ticks away in this second term, that's a free kick over the line. So perhaps a late chance here for the Tigers. Hurry kick inside 50 from Hayes Brown. It gets out the back. Sinclair under pressure. Took the tackle. Got the hand pass away. Hurry kick from the stoppage. And they found one. Fawcett. Just snapped it over his shoulder from directly in front. And they got a quick reply. With just seconds left on the clock. 10-5-65, play 6-3-39. Highest plus, that's a plus.
2: Again, just kick it in. Give your forwards an opportunity. The big fella in the ruck just blasted it in there, kicked it to a spot, let the smalls go to work, and then force it. Go. I like their quarter. The Tigers, they haven't given up after a pretty average first term. Fighting and scrapping their way. Sometimes it's unattractive, but their effort's been a lot better in this second term.
0: Yeah, a big moment for them for Bendix Brakes. Bendix, the best known brakes. As DeConing and Hayes Brown contest the ruck. There's a free kick the way of Ross on top of the centre circle. So it won't mean anything as we hit half time at Marvel Stadium. Oh, Hayes Brown, he's lining up for the tour.
13: Oh, he's flushed it.
2: Absolutely roosted that. Good spiral.
0: Oh, well, the ground announcer was trampling all over the top of him, and that's actually one of the best torps that I've seen for quite some time, Adam Cooney.
2: Yeah, spot on.
3: Get another stat next to your name, though. Why not?
0: Deserves it.
2: Execute those barrels from 95.
3: Yeah, it was optimistic, wasn't it?
0: Incredibly. Still provides a highlight for us in the halftime siren. Saints by 26 points, 10-5-65 leading Richmond 6-3-39. Two goals apiece to DeConing, Philippou and Sharman for the Saints, while the leading goal kicker for the Tigers is their debutant, Noah Roberts-Thompson, who kicked two goals in the first quarter for the Tigers. Your quick thoughts before we head to the break, Adam Cooney?
2: Well, it was a good fight back from the Tigers, considering the dominance that St Kilda displayed in the first term. The entries inside 50 were through the roof at one stage. It ends up 36-14 in favour of the Saints at half time. But they got back within 14 points. So considering some of the play that they displayed in the first quarter and a bit was There's some good spirit shown by the young Tigers.
15: Halftime, Saints 10-5-65, Tigers 6-3-39. We'll be back to analyse the first half on the other side of this.
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15: Lining up for the drop punt. Will kick from about 20 metres out. 45 degree angle. And he splits the middle once again to the Sharman. Two on the board for him.
3: He gets it back to Taranto. It's a flying first shot on goal, and he's got it. Beautiful snap from the pocket. Bolter, two bites, he's got it, the big man. This from as good as directly in front. 35 out from goal. Noel Bolter has kicked the Tigers four.
0: Garcia gives it to Wilson from 50. Darcy Wilson gets his first.
3: It's a short kick towards 50. Ended up with Filippo off a step from 50. If you don't mind, I'll take my second.
0: And now Garcia runs to 40 and splits it.
1: Maccas, I'm loving it moments. Never miss a moment of footy with McDelivery.
0: Plenty of highlights from that second term at Marvel Stadium. It sees St Kilda with a 26-point lead, 10-5-65. Richmond 6-3-39. Despite the Tigers getting within 14 points during that term, St Kilda were able to just stabilise, recover and rebuild the 21-point lead that they had at quarter time. As we head into the Choices Flooring Halftime Floor Show.
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0: 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Matthew Cox alongside Joe Watton and Adam Cooney with you from Marvel Stadium. You mentioned, Coons, that the Tigers were able to respond after a flat opening term that we thought may have... You could consider the game to be dead and put away, but St Kilda didn't convert their chances. The door opened for Richmond. They pounced early in the second term. The Saints recovered, but it's still a gettable margin.
2: Yeah, 26 points. So they got back within 14, and after the first quarter, it looked like it was going to be a monumental blowout, but the Saints just couldn't put them away. I mean, they dominated every facet of the game. Clearances plus 5 total disposals plus 31 in the first quarter. These are just numbers from the first quarter. Inside 50s, 22-3 for 5-3. So, you know, you could argue they could have been further ahead. But I enjoyed the fight back. They didn't give it up, Richmond. They didn't wave the white flag after the first term. They got to work, started to put some more pressure on around the footy. I mean, they'd love their tackle numbers to be higher. Just the 16 tackles for the game is unacceptable from a young team. You need to be putting more heat around the ball, but they did look a lot better that quarter. They stopped the chain of uncontested marks at times and got some territory going back their way. So 26 probably flatters them a little bit. St Kilda should be further ahead, but, you know, big quarters to Jonty Fall. Taranto was really strong in that second quarter to help, you know, flip the script and get it back on their terms at times. But Hugo Garcia's had a really strong half of footy. 15 disposals, 6 score involvements, kicked a nice running goal, and he's looked really sharp bursting away from stoppage.
0: The Australian Made Smart Play for Australian Made Week, May 18 to 24.
2: Well, was that man I was just speaking about, Hugo Garcia, bursting through centre bounce, kicking the short to Filippo, who just off one step blasted it from 50. Good power through the leg, and anytime he gets the ball within range, he looks nowhere but big sticks.
3: An unmissable moment for Drinkwise. You won't miss a moment if you drink wise.
2: The debutant, NRT, Noah Roberts-Thompson. First 2 kicks, 2 goals. Illustrious club. The great Ben Rutten, who eclipsed him with 3 kicks for 3 goals to start his AFL career. So pretty good start. He's looked lively, the young fella.
0: Tackler of the game for Bar Crusher Boats. Tackle your next fishing adventure in a Bar Crusher.
2: Jackson McRae is leading the way here with 5 tackles for the Saints to go with his 14 disposals. As I mentioned, the Saints have 30 tackles, just a 16 to the Tigers. So they just need a lift in that area.
3: 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Vitamin Sale down the road at the G. That one has been one and done.
2: Just.
3: Well, yep, it was massive, wasn't it? 104 plays 61, a 43-point margin. We, at one stage, actually thought it was going to be more than that, but 16 out of 104 to 8, 13, 61 in wet and slippery conditions at the G. The Bombers were very much outplayed by the Dockers.
2: No, I wouldn't say that, Joe. Obviously, the ball just didn't bounce their way at times. They got unlucky with some umpiring decisions. And, apart from that, they played pretty well, didn't they, Coxie?
0: Yep, not going there. Our travel partner is Signet. 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
2: Bit of work to do.
0: Taking us to Brisbane, Adelaide, Sydney and Darwin across round 10. And also out to Perth. That is the final game on the agenda tonight here on AFL Nation with the Eagles to take on the Giants to close out round 10.
3: I think the Eagles are a chance there. I really do. I'm a smoky for the

0: drive, 23 disposals to go with it, Australian made.
1: There's about three whistles that all went at once then, and eventually the umpire indicates that McRae takes the free kick. Not the distance. Glad they're finally calling it. It's taken four quarters, but we got there. That's 15 metres. Not. So he had to play on. Kick from Carroll. Interrupted. Coming. Grill. Centre half back. Takes a bounce. Ambitious. But it's worked out well. Coming. Over the head handball. They've created an opportunity out of nothing, the Tigers. Burton wobbles it inside 50. Fawcett Nelly the mark. Couldn't complete. The foray doesn't come off. Sinclair out to Hill on the outer side.
2: Hill streams away, gets the hand pass to Flanders through the middle, who just pokes it over the top to Wilson. He could have turned and gone. That's what the Saints fans wanted him to do. Instead, he pokes it out wide. And taking the mark is Henry. And he'll have a shot for goal.
0: Just a poor decision from Burton to kick that one inside 50 high and long. He had a runner next to him, a handball receive, might have been Super Seth Campbell. He could have easily strolled in and had a shot. So, again, a learning experience for a young player in Burton. Who's that, Coxie?
1: That's coming from the ground.
0: Coming, going.
1: He's gone.
0: Coming, going, gone.
2: Henry from 49 gives it plenty of air. He's not going to have the journey on it. And seeing it over the goal line is Hayes Brown. Margin out to 34. 15-11, 101. Plays 10-7, 67. 19 and a half gone on the Elders clock. Win with Elders Finance.
1: So he's gone to the bench, talking to the doctor and physio at the moment. Is Isaac coming? Is that handball a stray from trainer? Wide of Burton. Lasso free kick away of Windhager. And just waits for the field to reset after they'd all rushed towards Richmond's end of the ground. Inside 50, big fly, Sharman. Doesn't take it in. Throw in, left forward pocket for the Saints.
0: Oh, would be a mark of the day for sure.
2: Yeah, we haven't had many contenders, have we, really?
0: Too much hang time. No, there's been a couple of attempts. Roston got high, but didn't touch the pill. That would have been a good one.
1: Looks like a right quad for coming on the Harvey Norman replay screen. As we get another stoppage inside 50 for the Saints. Boundary update for Thrive, your streamlined small business growth platform. Tossed up, short. I'm not sure how he got rid of it, but it dribbled away. Hall, his kick smothered by the face of Oliver Hayes-Brown. Trezise, he's able to squirt it out. Hopper, he's unable to find a way out. Trezise goes to ground from Caminiti's tackle, and eventually the umpire calls for it.
2: 30 metres out, directly in front.
0: Been dangerous in these situations, the Saints. Forward 50 stoppages on the move.
2: Sharman puts a tackle in. Higgins lurking. Caminiti on hands and knees. Higgins just tries to run away with it, wrenched into the deck. Taranto's, it'll be another stoppage. Saints lead by 34. Marshall just tried to tap it towards Sharman, but the Tigers were onto it, although the hand pass is astray. Windhager. Ross stole it, though. Gets out wide to Campbell and kicks it straight to Sharman, who loads up on the left. Wants a fly in front of goal. Marshall made a good attempt. Umpire's blown the whistle. Philippou's kicked the footy. And it's coming back to Marshall. Well, Caminiti. Caminiti says, I think it's mine, actually. I'll have it.
0: And Philippou's saying, thank God that the umpire didn't call advantage because he tried to snap it on his right foot. Caminiti would not have been happy if it got called play on. So this Harvey Norman replay didn't look to be a lot of contact in it. It was a block. It looked like Caminiti got trainer high. Should have gone the other way.
2: It's resulted in Caminiti popping top and directly in front. Two next to his name now. Margin out to 40 points. Game high, 40 points. As time ticks away, that's on the scoreboard for Mate Internet and Mobile. $25 off for 6 months with Mate Internet. 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All thanks to AFL Nation for 4 and 20.

0: noise.
1: There we go. Beats. Beats are on. I'm not sure what that free kick was for. Was it called a block? So Caminiti couldn't contest the footy because it looked like the two players engaged in the wrestle, and Caminiti actually clipped Trainer high, I thought. But is it an arm around the shoulder of Caminiti?
2: Potentially. It looks like it might be a corky for coming on the Harvey Norman replay screen, as well as Hayes Brown wins the free kick. There was some movement on the mark. I thought that should have been rewarded, but it wasn't. Burns, Campbell, tackling, endeavouring, unable to break clear. Garcia, he goes to the ground as he took possession. Caminiti, oh, he's just barreling through, ended up sending a barrel into the third row. Grill will get the free kick. Attacking side of the broadcast wing. Saints by 40 points for Made Internet and Mobile. We're into time on final term. Tigers back inside 50. Hayes Brown got hands to it. Spills to Sinclair, who hoists the kick. Ross sitting underneath it. Got clobbered by McRae, who flicked the handball to Filippo. Burns. Kick to Hall is good. And then Hall got an extra shove. Umpire says, just get back to your feet, son. Burns receives the handball. Kicks down the line towards Marshall. Vlosten got him his path. Miller, he's handball, two up for Grill. Windhager runs out of room, but he'll get the kick because it's a lasso. Attacking side of the broadcast wing, make it the left half forward flank.
0: Windhager goes to the pocket. Oh, there was carnage. That might have been a free kick. Just taken out of it was Higgins as there's a flying shot towards goal. And it's offline. Imagine it. 41. Just over 3 minutes to play in this one.
1: They had Banfield almost other far side of the ground, 15 metres out, all by himself, McRae, but tried to go the miracle one. When you're 40 up, I suppose you can have a crack at that.
2: Miller worked at the wing where Howard couldn't complete the mark over the line out of play. So the margin, is that reflective of St Kilda's performance, or should it be greater, Coons?
1: I think it's getting around that mark. I mean, it probably could have been 40 by quarter time if they put the foot down, but they just didn't make the most of the dominant entries inside 50 in that first term. But the Tigers have hung around. They haven't given up.
2: Hopper still going. Keeps the ball alive. Just in from the boundary line. Green and Campbell combined by hand. Campbell takes a bounce. Sends it inside 50 for the Tigers. Caminiti over the top of Lynch. Over the boundary line and out of play.
1: Some good speed. Seth Campbell. Good confidence too. Taking on the tackler. Getting past. Not sure the bounce was required. He put his eyes down and then lost track of where his teammates were once he bounced the footy. But I do like the confidence to break away with speed.
2: Garcia, after having a good game, looks like he's just had some pickle juice down in front of us. Straight back out. Sonsi into the right forward pocket. Carroll.
0: Looks, I don't think it works if you do that.
2: Well, he was gargling and then
0: he just swished it around his mouth and then spat it out.
1: I think you're supposed to swish it around.
0: Are you?
1: Your mouth. I don't think you're actually supposed to swallow it. Yeah, it has the same effect.
0: Let's go to the third umpire on that.
1: We'll have to check where's our Link? Man. We'll have to check the Link man on that.
2: He's actually disappeared downstairs. So we're
1: I'll do it
2: our
1: myself. Talk amongst yourselves for a minute. I'll find out.
0: Well, the Saints look to clear the footy from deep in defence. Comes out wide and Miller's taken a good grab. Moves the ball inboard. Ross. Can they find a couple late here, the Saints? Takes a bounce and from 50 says, I'll just have a go myself. Has it got enough on it? He's got the journey. Lovely kick from Jack Ross.
1: Okay. Score update. 16-12-108. Richmond 11-7-73. You don't have to swallow pickle juice to get its main benefits, though it is safe to drink in small amounts. For rapid muscle cramp relief, many athletes simply swish or gargle about 2 to 3 ounces of the brain in their mouth for 30 seconds to trigger a nervous system reflex in the throat, then spit it out.
0: There you go. Bread basket and pickle juice.
1: Yeah, big day. I can't say I've ever tried the pickle juice. Have you sampled it yourselves, guys?
0: No.
1: Coxie, you ever cramp up for a big day of watching motorsport on the couch?
2: Put it this way, I'm not an athlete, Coons. The only pickles I go near are the ones in the Big Mac or the cheeseburger. I'll get one of them on the way home, actually, now you've put it into my mind.
1: Yeah, I won't be cramping after that. Maybe they're cramping in the bread basket, possibly.
2: And absolutely, after the long stint. Miller, halfback, out of side. Hayes Brown takes it centre wing. Things you learn on AFL Nation. Inside 50. Knocked away from Fawcett. Tackle of pressure from Hopper. Dispossessed Hall. Windhager's under the pump now from Grell. At least they're fighting, Richmond. They've had quiet moments today, as they have had all season. They haven't been able to put in a four-quarter performance. But to not give up and limit the damage this afternoon. One down on the bench. Banfield's kick out wide, evades McRae, but he's quick enough to gather it before it crossed the boundary line. He goes short to Hall, and St Kilda have a bit of movement at half forward. Marshall takes it in front of Hayes Brown. He'll pop it inside, attacking 50. He's searching for Deconin, who swallows.
1: He's had a good afternoon. Deconin and Marshall combining together. Those two starting to gel well together. He's accepted his role is going to be diminished in the ruck, Marshall, and still having good output across the field.
2: As Deconin hooks it across his body and just misses to the right-hand side, having already had two goals earlier today. Margin 36 points on the Mate internet and mobile scoreboard as Joe Watton brings us home on this Sunday afternoon.
0: It comes out towards Sonsi and then back to Grill. Try to go direct, although Henry got a hand in the way. Only disrupted it momentarily as Vlosten got it out to Tresias, who urges a player to come at him. And in the end, it's Green who takes a good grab.
1: He's 5 metres off where the man on the mark is standing sideways. He was nearly lateral to him.
0: 35-point winners, the Saints. They kick the first.

0: I've robbed them of a behind. It was 36 points, Coxie.
1: Oh, well, does it really matter in the context of things?
0: Probably not.
2: No, probably, unless you picked your own line at 36 and a half. Might have. The 1 to 39 punters would have been nervous late with the Konings miss, keeping it at 36 for the afternoon. It felt like St Kilda should have won by more than that, but I was pretty happy with the way that Richmond fought it out. I mean, it looked like it could have blown out at times, and they managed to keep their foot in the door in terms of competitiveness, a couple when they needed to, and found another. Like, Jonty Fall had a reasonable day with limited opportunities. Tom Lynch managed to finally get himself into the game with some good contested marks and some sharp finishes, and the backs had plenty of the ball because it was down there a fair bit, but I think both teams would be reasonably pleased with how they played, I think, today, which seems strange when we thought it was a bit boring at times and took the sting right out of it in the third quarter. But plenty to be happy with, I think, from both coaches.
0: The Saints did what they had to do. You know, you spoke earlier, Kearns, you were pretty sure they were going to get the win on the board, but against a side with a bit more experience and quality than the Tigers, that would have been nowhere near good enough, would it?
2: No, I don't think so. So, and they got some. I've been looking at Tom DeConi now being interviewed down on the field. He's starting to look really comfortable in St Kilda colours, working with Marshall. And the dominance that they had in the first quarter, I mean, they could have put the game away early. So, Ross wouldn't be pleased with that. And I probably wouldn't be pleased if they let them back in the game at times as well. So, but 36 points is, you know, take the dub and do the review and move on.
1: Tigers next week have Essendon at the MCG for the Dreamtime game. Is there enough in their performance today to suggest that they are able to win that game next week?
2: Well, yeah. Yep. I think. Let's have a look at their tackles. So they end up with 39 tackles. That's an area in the game that they just need to improve. They had 6 tackles in a quarter, which is, again, it's not good enough. But you're coming up against Essendon, who aren't setting the world on fire at the moment, it's fair to say. So, I mean, a big week on the track. Hopefully a couple of players are due to come back into this side. So Campbell Craig goes out with a hamstring.
0: Looks like a decent hamstring
2: today. Yeah, decent one, so hopefully.
0: And then Cumming went on late, off late. Hopefully just a corky, was trying to keep it moving on the bike.
2: So ice that during the week and get themselves up for possibly their second win of the year.
1: Yeah, we may as well get through some of our categories, because hopefully we'll be joined by Jack McRae in the Saints rooms before we head out west for the Eagles and the Giants. So Coons, the most flexible player for Cooper's Animal Health. Flip it with Flexolt, the flexible oral sheep lice treatments.
2: Yeah, I mentioned Tom DeConing. He finishes the day with 15 disposals, and he's starting to get forward now and do some damage on the scoreboard. Kicked a couple today, so mid-forward, I thought he played a pretty good role. Nice and flexible. All Flexolt.
0: A tackler of the game for Bar Crusher Boats, Australia's ultimate fishing weapon.
2: Yeah, Hugo had a huge day. He had 8 tackles, which was a game high. Jack McRae was 7.
1: The growth player for Nutrien Water, your irrigation pump and filtration specialist.
2: He might even be in the votes today, but I thought Jack Carroll's game was rock solid. Finishes with 25 disposals, 10 handball receives. He got that. He got the ball going off half back on a number of occasions, and 7 score involvements. I thought it was one of the better games that he's played.
0: Now, Coxie, you called it. Remind me what it was. The game-sealing moment for Loctite. Loctite, fast, strong and reliable adhesives that go beyond the bond.
1: I think, was it Marshall goal in that quarter?
2: In the pocket. Deep.
0: From near the boundary.
1: Very nice finish from him. And the big man from long range. Loctite adhesives beyond the bond. Who ran the most kilometres for OMF? Better sleep for better recovery at the home of mattress, bedroom, bedding and furniture.
0: You want to have a guess?
2: Jack Ross.
0: No, but it is a Richmond player. One you probably wouldn't guess. Burton. 14.7 kilometres, followed by Short with 14.1 and Wilkie with 14.
1: Coons' computer's just abandoned him.
2: I was trying to see how many touches he got for all his work. Tommy.
0: Going down the list.
1: Oh, still going.
2: Still going.
1: Still got, there he is. Nine.
2: A lot of running, isn't it? For 14.
1: You wouldn't have done that back in your day?
2: I would have probably done about 8Ks and had 30.
1: And no pickle juice.
2: No.
1: The unmissable moment for Drinkwise. You won't miss a moment if you drink wise.
2: First gamer, first two goals.
0: Yeah, very
2: first
0: nice.
2: First two kicks.
1: Well, three, two or three, I think it ended up being. We went officially.
2: Was it?
0: An unmissable, no, we did that. The goal of the day and goal of the year contender for Beaumonts, where bathrooms begin.
2: Well, it was probably Rowan Marshall's deep in the pocket, wasn't it, from long range.
0: For a ruckman.
2: Tommy Lynch kicked one from deep in the pocket as well. Yeah, give it to Rowan.
0: Beaumonts for bathroom wear.
1: And your votes, please, Coons. 3, 2, and 1.
2: Going to give one vote to Jack Sinclair today. 29 disposals and a heap of score involvements going back the other way. I thought his third quarter as well was brilliant. I'm going to give two votes to Jack Carroll. I don't know if he'll get coach's votes, but I just enjoyed watching him play, and I'm going to give him some kudos for his efforts. Finishes with 25. The handball receive game was up and going. He had 10 marks as well, and three votes to Hugo Garcia for the best game of his career. Finishes the afternoon with in double figure clearances, which would be a first for him, I dare say, and kicked two goals and finished with 25 disposals. Enjoyed his breakaway speed out of stoppage. I thought it set him apart from the rest.
1: As we head downstairs for the Saints song in the rooms, they celebrate the Tobin Brothers funerals, celebrating lives every day of the year after their win.
3: Go marching in. Oh, when the Saints go marching in. Oh,

0: marching in. Why our horns and beads and Judah, oh, when the saints go marching in.
1: A great deal of gusto in that song. Just to tick the box, move on to next week. They have Fremantle over at Optus Stadium in round 11. Do the Saints. Now that we've done all our good work, hopefully Ross doesn't call the squad into a team meeting. Otherwise, our lead into the Eagles and Giants game is going to be a review and preview without Jack McRae.
2: Oh, dear.
1: So we're standing by. We're hoping to have him before we hand you over to the West for the Eagles and the Giants from Optus Stadium. But, yeah, the next month for the Saints, Fremantle over at Optus Stadium, Hawthorn back here at Marvel in round 12, Sydney at the SCG in round 13, and then GWS at Marvel in round 14. So it's a tricky
3: tough run.
1: For the Saints and for the Tigers, they've got Essendon next week for Dreamtime, Sydney at the SCG, then their bye, and then Brisbane down in Hobart. So also a tough month shaping ahead for the Tigers. There's a gettable opportunity in there, but Sydney and Brisbane are going to be tough asks.
2: Yeah, grand final this week. They should be building this one up. It's huge. Dreamtime's always a magnificent event at the G, and they should be looking to try and get their second win. They'd pump it up, and Adam Uze should be giving them that mindset, putting them in the right mindset that they can win at the G against the Bombers.
1: Let's head downstairs. Link Allen, you're in the rooms.
4: I've got Jack McRae with me, our Tempest Sleepwell player of the afternoon. Jack, 31 disposals and another 4 points for the boys. Must be a good feeling.
5: Yeah, definitely. You know, probably weren't too happy with how we played against Gold Coast. You know, I thought our contest was really strong, but, away from the ball, we probably let ourselves down. So it was really good to get back into that, and that was probably our main focus, which I thought we did pretty well. We probably just burned a few chances, and, but it was a good response.
1: You were challenged at various times today, Jack. Did Ross get a bit heated under the collar at any stage?
5: We were frustrated with ourselves at times, you know, especially... they're pretty experienced around the midfield. They're probably not as experienced around the other spots, but there's a good battle in the midfield. So we're pretty, the bar's risen internally, but we're holding ourselves to, and we've got to keep, you know, raising to that bar.
6: Hey, Jack, it's Adam Cooney here. Lovely to talk to you again. It's been a while, my friend. Yeah. 31 for you today. Still moving pretty well. How are you feeling?
5: Good to find a bit of form. It's been a bit of a frustrating year, hurting my knee, and sets you back. As you know, if you get injured early in the year or pre-season, it can take a few weeks to get going. So, feeling better each week, and hopefully you can keep going from here.
6: Now, how's the relationship going between the rucks? It looks like Tom DeConing and Rowan Marshall are starting to gel pretty well together now, and you're getting some good work and off the hit-outs to advantage from the big fellas.
5: Yeah, no, they've been working really well, obviously. Tommy's incredible around the centre bounce, and I think Rose, you know, his strength's more around the ground, and he's bobby up forward pretty nicely as well. So, yeah, we're pretty fortunate in the midfield to have quality service around that, and as you can see, you know, Max Hall, he's getting on the end of a few, and he's so dangerous around those clearance goal. So, we're getting a bit of chemistry going.
6: And obviously when you're 40 points up, all team structures go out the window and you can just try for the Hollywood goals from the boundary. Obviously didn't see the debutante teammate 15 metres out from goal or by himself at the top of the square there late, Jack.
5: I swear on my life I was genuinely trying to square that and it came off the outside of my boot. So he already got his first goal, so I don't feel too bad.
3: You've got a tough few weeks coming against some tough opposition. Where do you guys need to improve to really knock off some of the big guns?
5: I think it's probably just playing four quarters of our system. I think, you know, Gold Coast last week and other points, we've had really strong starts, and then probably second or third quarters we've dropped off. So even today, I don't think we played a full four-quarter performance. So that's probably against, you know, Freo next week, one of the form teams in the comp. So we're going to have to play a full four-quarter performance and, to be a chance against them.
1: What does the week look like, considering you had I would suggest a recovery heavy week coming from the north in Darwin, and now you're heading across west. It's a fairly hectic schedule at the moment for you guys.
5: Yeah, it is. I think we've got a 5-day and travel, so I think we'll head over to Perth on the Wednesday, get over and acclimatise, so it's really important. Next few days to really recover well, and I don't think we got any injuries out of the game, which is a great positive, and See if anyone's coming back. But, yeah, just recover really well and get ready for Freo.
1: Well, Jack, we appreciate you taking the time to join us on AFL Nation. Go and celebrate the win.
5: Thanks, boys. Cheers.
1: Jack McRae down in the rooms for the Saints tonight following their 36-point win over the Tigers. They lead by 21 at quarter time, 26 at half time, 33 at three-quarter time, and that final margin of 36-16-13-109-11-7-73. Are they any chance against the Dockers next week, do you reckon, Coons?
6: It's going to be tough. I would say negative at this stage. They're playing some pretty good footy, particularly at Optus Stadium, Freo. So, they're a genuine premiership contender this year. Looks like they'll finish in the top four, barring catastrophe. So they're going to be they're going to be pretty hard to beat on their home deck, and Saints are just a couple of runs below them at this stage.
1: From a Richmond perspective, you're looking for the silver lining in all of these performances this year, given it's such a young list, and we spoke to Sam Lonergan before the game, trying to balance the development and then with the game structure, and what are your takeaways with them this afternoon?
6: I think they just allowed, at times, St Kilda to move the ball without putting any pressure on, and they made it really easy for them to work the ball down and score at times. So, and that's going to happen. We know that they're a young group and they don't have their team defence sorted out just yet. But what I did like was they played it out. So they played it out for four quarters. They didn't let it, become a blowout, which it threatened to do at times, particularly when you don't start well and the team gets a jump on you. For them to fight back, and they got it back within 14 points.
3: Well, the Saints kicked the first four of the game, so they're 24 points up, effectively. They only lost by 36 in the end, so it was pretty even the rest of the contest.
6: Yeah, and we saw some good signs from some of their kids. Four kicks of three, Grill takes the game on at times, and, they're going to make some mistakes. Trezise got himself plenty of the ball today, and Seth Campbell finished with 19. I like him. I think he's got a huge future. We've seen enough of him now that we know that he's going to be a great player once, some of those youngsters around him start to develop. They've got a few out. They found another couple today. I mean, Roberts Thompson comes in and kicks a couple in his first game at AFL level. Cumming showed some more good signs. So there's plenty there. There's plenty to work with. There's going to be some teething issues, But, I wasn't disappointed with their effort today at all.
1: Just looking down that injury list, so with Gray now added to it, with that hamstring injury, and Caleb Smith, the emergency was a test coming into this week. The other players that could potentially play against Essendon next week, Tom Sims, he was a week away with a foot when the injury list was published earlier in the week, and the other one that is within range is Maurice Rioli. He was listed at 1 to 2 weeks with his hamstring issue. So,
3: and hopefully Lafau, who was named as managed, will be popped straight back in the side.
1: Yes, you'd think that would be the case, given that Sam Lonergan said that it was just purely management trying to, again, despite all the health issues that are associated with their footy club at the moment, still trying to give the time for players that they need to develop and rest over the course of the season after taking knocks. So, one to watch heading towards next week. There was some conversations and reports this week about the use of an extra player potentially having to go onto their list, which we last saw during COVID with the West Coast Eagles. So, we wait to see whether that will be implemented in any way, shape or form over the coming week. Adam Cooney, thank you very much to you for joining us this afternoon here on AFL Nation. Enjoy your week. Hopefully your players listen to you at the college during training this week.
6: Let's hope so. It was great to spend the afternoon with you guys.
1: Thank you to Adam Cooney. Thank you to Joe Watt.
3: Such sincerity in there, wasn't there?
1: The only reason he enjoyed it was because he stuffed three sausage rolls down. during the call, mind you.
6: Which, when you're on air for 18 hours.
1: Only a Brownlow medalist can get away with it. 36-point winners, the Saints, this afternoon at Marvel Stadium. I'm Matthew Cox. Enjoy the rest of your evening on AFL Nation as we head west for the Eagles and the Giants.
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11: Welcome to the West. So Doug Nicholls' round continues. The final game is the West Coast Eagles, Wallich Mutawa, taking on the GWS Giants. Let's go down for the pre-game.
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13: 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Warangara, kolakwane, nongon. Biangari, angari, one. Angari, angari, angari, one.
14: Please thank Wajak Noongar Elder Professor Simon Forrest Burungu and Wajak Baladong Elder Vivian Hansen for delivering our welcome to country.
11: Tim Gossage, Peter Bell with you here at Optus Stadium, and welcome to AFL Nation, the final game of the round. 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Thanks to 4 and 20 Pies, Australia's original fan food, the pre-game show for Before You Dig, Before Every Job, Search Before You Dig online every time. 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
15: Well, crucial game for GWS. Goss, good afternoon, everybody. They are not firing on all cylinders. This is a game they must win because looking ahead, the Lions and then also Melbourne over the next couple of weeks before they go for a bye. So this will be one that Adam Kingsley would have circled. It's not going to be easy. It's a difficult place to come and win, notwithstanding West Coast current travails. And I give the home team some sort of hope to win today.
11: Harrison Oliver, Shaggy Oliver, by, that's what he goes by, was given his jumper by, of course, Lockie Ash. Family and friends are over here. He wears number 19. What about the unmissable moment for Drink Wise? You won't miss a moment if you drink Wise.
15: Well, I feel like Jake Waterman is not far away from a bag. Was listening to one of the footy shows during the week and surprised to learn that in all AFL forwards, he is the number one for score involvement. Unfortunately for Jake and for West Coast, his conversion and accuracy has deserted him a little bit, but I'm feeling like a big bag is not far away. Could it be this afternoon, Goss?
11: Choose to drink Wise. Both teams are just completing their warm-ups now for Ream. Steady, hot and strong. Our pre-game has been Before You Dig. Just a reminder, if you're at home, you can open the SEN app and use SEN Sync. And if you're driving to the game right now, don't forget you can get us SEN Stadium. Not a huge crowd by any stretch of the imagination. Our AFL Nation broadcast for Australian-made, 8 May 18 through 24, so just a couple of days away. Toss of the coin, exchange of gifts for our Indigenous. Toby Bedford's there. Tim Kelly, Malachi Champion. Toss of the coin to be made. Called by Stephen Cornelio, I think. Or is it Toby Green? Whoever it's going to be. Bedford or Green. Toss of the coin. Straight away. No wasting time. Malachi Champion listens to AFL Nation and SENWA because they point straight to the Rottnest Island end of the ground. Why is that, Peter?
15: Because that's the one that you want them to kick to.
11: 85% of captains go that way and 79% go on and win the game.
15: I've forgotten the stat.
11: Exactly
15: I've
11: right.
15: I've forgotten the stat.
11: Coin of the toss of the coin for Keno Go, the $40 million jackpot. Download the app. For $2 today, you can play Keno Go. All righty, give me the final word from the coach's box. The best sheds, Australian sheds at the lowest price.
15: Really simple for West Coast. Let's just boil it down to your first contest. Poor starting team. It's been an area of concern for Andrew McWalter, so he would just make it really basic. Just prepare yourself for the first contest in the game and make it a good one. For Adam Kingsley, about let's create some energy. We're here in hostile territory. Let's get up and about. They play that ballistic off defensive half game. Let's create some really positive orange energy for the Giants this afternoon.
11: Brett Nazzo in for his first game for a long time. Played 28 games, of course. Hasn't played for a while through a number of reasons. Injury, form, opportunity. Jack Williams comes to the bench.
15: Going to be relied on, Jack Williams, for some ruck help, I suppose. And, yeah, Bazo gets his opportunity with Harry Edwards and the unfortunate concussion scenario. Can West Coast stop GWS's counter-attack? That's the big question. It's a little bit of that. Well, a big part of that is around the mid-forward connection for West Coast, which has been lacking a little bit as well.
11: 36-point win to St Kilda over Richmond. 43 points. Fremantle over Essendon. The final game of Sir Doug Nicholls' round. Walich Matawa, the West Coast Eagles, taking on the GWS Giants. One down by Briggs, but stolen by Harley Reid. Hand pass to Kelly. On the left to half forward. Good nudge out, good mark. At half back, taken by Laverty. Signed a new contract during the week, a contract extension. In fact, it's Himmelberg. Doesn't change the news on Laverty, though, the former Bomber. Himmelberg gets from Ash. Transfers play to the broadcast side. Davis, Thomas, goes to ground Thomas. Overrunning it was Duggan. Hand pass through traffic was by Gothard. Jinbi, taken to ground, no prior, by Cadman. Will have a ball up on the wing.
15: Yeah, it looks like Jinbi, Cadman, Connor Iden on Jake Waterman today with, in the absence of Buckley and, of course, Sam Taylor.
11: Holman Plumbing gives us the matchups. Trusted quality Aussie standards. Hand pass, Callahan, under pressure. Briggs did well. Got it to Oliver, got it to Thomas, throws it on the boot, inside 50. Riccardi's there, turns around, well done, the ball bounces, comes back to Riccardi, gets a hand pass away. West Coast forced to defend, McCarthy, little sock off the ground, and got the friendly roll.
15: But Daniels, I think, maybe.
11: Might be Daniels or Bedford, but one or the other. I think it's Daniels. I think it might be Bedford, actually. Might have got it right the first time. And not a bad result for the Walich Matawa, because he was in the exchange of gifts early. Toby Bedford. As we wait the replay to confirm, it was a soccer off the ground. Bit of confusion. As we take a look at the replay, there's the pitch of the ball. Well, you got it right. Absolutely got it right. Everyone got fooled except you, Peter Bell. The replay screen for Harvey Norman, it was Brett Daniels.
15: Off a brilliant performance. He's such an important player, and many suggest the best of the GWS small forwards, and that's saying something because they're all high level. Good start for the Giants.
11: This broadcast is still going to Toby Bedford. I've been fooled for the last minute and a half, and I fell for them. There's a hold, free kick back into the middle. Reid. Harley Reid, centre circle, looking for run from behind. All that's covered off. Oliver stands the mark. Reid goes long. Long kick. Williams will fly. And there, spoiling. Loose ball. Ooh, high tackle. Not paid. Yes, it is. Free kick, West Coast.
15: It was a big tackle.
11: Hutchinson's getting up from the bottom of the pack. Taken high.
15: It was the big fella, was it? The ruckman who laid it, but just slipped high in the tackle. Had a bit of penetration on that free kick from Reid to a dangerous area. Basic footy, but players queuing up, including Hutchinson, exactly where they need to be. Front and square, and he drew a free kick.
11: Jack Hutchinson. Back in the lineup after a interrupted pre-season and first couple of months, directly in front to square the ledger, and does. Great response by the Eagles. Walich Matawa get there first, took 3 minutes. Elders clock, win with Elders finance. 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
15: Well, he's had to work hard to get his spot back in the team. He earned that reprieve a little while ago, and that'll do his confidence the world of good. Jack Hutchinson just in the right spot at the right time, and given their poor conversion and poor starts this year, the Eagles, Andrew McWalter can sit back a little bit and know that his team might be on today from a conversion point of view, hopefully, because we know that that is often contagious.
11: Kick a goal last week in his return game against Melbourne. Williams took it out of the air. Reid goes to ground, was pushed over by Callahan. Oliver did well, flares it out to the run of Thomas. Busy with the left, inside 50. Cadman will go at it one-handed. The ball comes down. Here's Daniels again, dangerous. Hand pass. Now Bedford gets his chance, and this time he gets it. Can't take that one off him. We knew it was coming.
15: Nostradamus.
11: Bedford gets his first, second goal for the Giants. They're back out to a goal lead. 2 straight 12 to 1 straight 6-4 gone. Tyre Power scoreboard, the Mega Maysail now on 25% off selected Kumho tyres.
16: And just watching the Giants players, plenty of energy, which I spoke about pre-match. They're getting over to the goal kicker, Bedford, on that occasion. And no artistry about it, just a deep entry from Thomas, who started brightly, and you and I have spoken a lot about him this year and the impact that he's having, and just good representation at the fall of ball, including Bedford, the goal kicker. So two from their small forwards already.
11: Sunday afternoon footy, final game of Sir Doug Nicholls' round.
16: He's right up there, Harvey Thomas, in the most highest rated wingman through season 2026, and he started well today.
11: Hang on, Hamish Davis, and he's had the better of him. Tap down, Yo, strong tackle. Little scoop up, Callahan gets away, far too easy, broke away on the lead. Briggs, and they hit up the target. He's been taken by Toby Green, easy as you like. Just out the front of the stoppage. There's some worrying signs right there as Toby Green will go back and line up from 45 metres out.
16: Yeah, broken tackle's unforgivable, really, and the Giants worked hard to strip West Coast, who had first possession, but they get the turnover, and exactly as you called it, Goss, out the front. And another small forward, Toby Green.
11: Plenty of changes being made. Both teams making four changes on the bench. Toby Green, 45 metres out, he's pushed it away to the right, missed. First miss of the afternoon, 6 minutes gone, 2-1-13. The Giants, Wellage Manawa, the West Coast Eagles, 1 straight 6, 7 points the margin for Tyre Power, your trusted tyre experts. Bring the ball in. Big fly over the top, no mark taken. The fly was Harley Reid for Mark of the Year. They dive in and we'll have a ball up on the wing. That was a very big fly. The kick-in was from Tyler Young. Massive fly on the replay. Ash. Got him. Holding the ball, Fonte. Oh, gee, the umpire blew the whistle. Well, put the whistle to mouth, didn't blow it, and then blew it eventually. It says ball up only. No prior for the former Claremont product. There's a hold. Which way are we looking? Oh, it's going to Oliver, and it's against Hoff for a hold. On the lead, Daniels drops the mark, allowed to recover, goes back in, good enough to get the hand pass away. Kelly coming back, Hutchinson goes to ground, gets the ball out, but only as far as Oliver. Hand pass to Daniels, he breaks through centre half forward, closing on 50, that's not a great kick, looks to the pocket, could have blazed away. Now in the pocket, Riccardi, caught up on the boundary line, squares it up, and Jinbi intercepts the mark at the top of the goal square.
16: Well, Daniels was entitled to have a shot then, instead he sort of sprayed it out towards Riccardi.
11: McCarthy to Young. Young, the long raking kick, back again. Fonte has to stand underneath that, doesn't mark it. A free kick coming out to Jack Williams, who started on the bench. Plays on now to Baker. Good kick on the lead. Shanahan on the wing.
16: Close to Laverty.
11: Inboard to Duggan again. Skipper. Lindsay comes on the ground. That's ignored. Goes long inside 50. Waterman up! And Waterman will go back from 45 metres out on a slight angle. Terrific grab.
16: Great contested mark from Jake Waterman, who, as I mentioned in the very brief pre-match, has been in excellent form, barring his conversion. So, crucial shot at goal for his confidence levels. And you'd expect the remainder of this match, perhaps, if he can dob this one from close enough to 50, he'll be up and about.
11: Peter Bell in commentary, our expert for Power Bay. We're right behind the Waterman kick. Accuracy hasn't been good this year. Hasn't changed this afternoon with that first attempt. Never looked like it. Kick to the left. 1-1-7 to 2-1-13.
16: He's lost a bit of his fluency on his approach, hasn't he? So he's got a bit of work to do, Jake.
11: The ball into Fonte. They want to go far side. It's a dangerous kick. Ball goes to ground, but they've got the numbers. Angwin got it to Cornelio. Has a bounce. Hand passes to the run. The tsunami runs on. Here's Bedford, can pull it back to Oliver. He runs a long way, just gets the kick away to the pocket. Clears the pack. There's a nice chase on the far side. Chaser was McCarthy. And the ball goes over the line, but left a throw in right forward pocket for the Giants, who do transfer play very quickly. Do.
17: Concerning on that switch, though, wasn't it? They had three Giants goal side very, very quickly. No sort of layer of defence for West Coast.
11: Throw in. Briggs. Or Williams. It's Bailey Williams on this occasion. McGuire will come in and ball it up. It's dangerous. It's 25 out from goal, Giants end, basically in front of the goals. Plenty of players around. Left tap down, umpire goes to ground. Lindsay taking in a tackle. Briggs is busy early. Not just in the ruck contest, but around the ground. And the ball's at ground level. Push out, could have almost been a free kick. Well done, Baker. Got it to Kelly. Kelly straightens up with the right, long to the wing. Fonty punches it away. That's a good intended spoil. Comes back to Johnson. Andrew Johnston. What a surprise that he made his way back into the team last week, but he's kept his spot. He's throwing it right halfward for the Giants, who lead by 6 points. Throw in. Shallow. Williams wins it down. Oliver roves it. Cornelio. Hand pass was really slick. Got it to Ash. Just got the hand pass away. String up. Turned around. Pulls it to the top of the square. Grzuski! Front spot, didn't get it. Almost a sock off the ground by Riccardi. Loose ball, West Coast have to defend. Tyler Young does. Throws it on the boot. It's going to pitch on the 50. Waterman did well. Halved the ball with Iden. The ball goes over the line and out of play, but it's the Giants doing all the attacking 52 metres out.
17: Well, Duggan's going to have his hands full with Grzeszewski down there, who is a bigger man and nearly took the contested mark. He's going to have to defend really stoutly, Duggan, this afternoon.
11: Chase earlier was by Hutchinson. Williams, Bailey, out of the contest. Coming back was Fonty. Well, that's a throw. Ball ricocheted up. Going to ground, Malachi Champion. So that ball went, flew up off that tackle, and Fonty almost hand-passed it away. Looked like a throw from my vantage point. We'll have a ball up on the interchange wing. Briggs with the left. Down to Cornelio, who started well. Over the top of him, Harley Reid will have another ball up.
17: Ian Baker opposed to Toby Green. So Toby responds by going as deep right back to the goal square.
11: 2-1-13, 1-1-7. Briggs the give. Cornelio again. Thomas by hand to the run of Callahan. Pushed when he kicked it. Coming back, he should mark it on the chest. They do. Mark being taken by Bazzo back in the lineup. Duggan short to McCarthy. Got to run the ball out, they say. Could go to Baker. Shows a bit of it. Baker does well. A bit of pressure, took the mark on the defensive 50. West Coast looking for options. Fans getting agitated. Not a huge crowd, be mid-30s, I reckon.
17: An organised zone defence that GWS have in place, which is why the crowd are getting frustrated.
11: Azo Long pushed underneath it far too easy on that occasion. With Shanahan, the mark's been taken by Laverty. Kicks down the line. 3-on-2. The Giants have the extra. Tom Cole's got to keep his feet. Guess what? He didn't. Ball comes through traffic. Well done by Dersma. Sweeping hand pass to the wing. They get across. West Coast have got the numbers on this occasion, but they're out. Zigged and out. Zagged. That by Himmelberg. They get it back now. Here's Ash. He wants to straighten things up. Goes by hand to the midfield. They run through the middle. Whitfield got it to Cornelio. Pulls it back. They come back again through Himmelberg. He goes to the far side by hand. They're going forward to Angwin now at right half forward. He can chip down the line. Chose to hand pass it. Not too sure about that intention. Took a long time. Under pressure, Cole down the line for a free kick. Jack Williams can't believe it. He's going to the Giants. What did you see, Pete?
17: I reckon it was a throw paid in the Giants' favour.
11: Bazzo doesn't mark it. Daniels roves the footy. Top of the square. Dangerous! Baker arrives, punches it away. Through for a minor score. The locals are agitated. Well, that was a fresh airy. The replay shows he didn't get hand on ball. I may have got that right. 2-2, 14 to 1-1-7, 13 gone. How do you make the first quarter of an hour, Pete?
17: I think the Giants are looking ominous just with their ability to get goal side too easily. Goss?
11: I think mark taken on Laverty right in front of our broadcast position for 4-20 Pies. short to Ash. Doesn't travel the distance, but everyone just waited. And while all that was going on, Brzezinski just ran up and he hit him lace out. And he'll kick from 50 metres. Harley Reid on the phone. Davis, Malachi champion. Bailey Williams all on the bench. Jimby trying to check back in.
16: 53-30 stat-wise, they've dominated possession so far, the Giants. 8-2 inside 50s.
11: Max Brzezinski. 6 goals in his 5 games this year. Runs out to the right, and that's the way the kick will go. They've got to hold it up here, West Coast. They punch it away. Cole tried not to mark it. Ball coming loose again. Cadman was there. Jinby, puts his head down. As the umpire said, he'll ball it up. West Coast defending stoutly, right forward pocket.
16: They're putting real heat inside forward 50. The Giants getting good representation, and West Coast really struggling to buffer the pressure.
11: 7 points the margin, Giants way. Jinby tries to strip the ball of Cadman. Another ball up. 20 metres out, Giants end of the ground. Cardi, brilliant. Stringer. Gothard, tackled by his opposite 11, Kelly. And another ball up right forward pocket, third time, same spot. Jack Williams. Taken out of there, tap back, dangerous. Thomas feeds it back. Dangerous here when this man's around. Stringer with the left. Misses to the near side. 2-3, 15. They are doing all the attacking. 1-1-7 for tyre power. We've gone 16 minutes for the Elders clock. Down the line. Laverty doesn't mark it. Hutchinson got taken high. Like I said, holding the ball. Play on by hand. Kick it inside 50. The will come up. And Oliver, but he turned it over to Young. Azzo. Again, he'll come down the line. Just not much movement at all. Jack Williams got hands to it. Should have marked it. Back they go to Iden. Iden on the logo. Kicks inside 50. Punched away by Tyler Young. Boundary line will be their friend. It is. Another throw in again, the Giants living in their front half. 51 out, 2-3, 15 to 1-1-7 for Taipei.
16: They are, and West Coast just need to hold on here. You can see that the Giants are forcing them long down the line, so if they can get the ball out of bounds between the arcs, that'd be a good result at this stage.
11: Power Bay, quality solar solutions. Give us Peter Bell's expert commentary. Dersma. Kelly.
16: Off the foot. I thought that came off Ash's foot.
11: Tim Kelly's arguing the toss too. Tim Kelly's going to go upstairs.
16: This is a better result. Clearance win here would be handy for West Coast. Yeah, they're having a discussion.
11: They are. Yep. There you go.
18: I think I've seen them well today.
11: You are seeing them well today, Peter Bell. And that's well done. That's what the replay is for the lasso. And they got there quickly before the kick was brought in. The replay for Harvey Norman. Bonus gift cards with selected Australian-made furniture at Harvey Norman now. Perfect for the Eagles. Down the line, Shanahan. Good mark. He's under pressure from Laverty. Again down the line. Yo is there. He's got to stand strong in the front spot. Taken there by Champion, who arrived. And the ball goes over the line out of play. Throwing 65 out, Eagles end of the ground.
16: Now that's a good spot for young Champion. We'll start nabbing those on the run, but he turned up in exactly the right spot. Hoff going with Callahan. Very, very close tag.
11: Harley Reid with no one on him in this boundary throw-in. Will come to the back of the pack. Taken by Yo. Very good with the left. Going to pitch and go and roll. And Iden will get back and usher it through for a minor score. 1-2-8, 2-3-15. Tyre power. Mega Maysau now on. Giants again, waste no time. Down the line, Jack Williams, terrific mark. Riccardi was about to have a crack at the kick from Iden, but I reckon Riccardi could have gone a bit harder, Peter Bell. Well done, Jack Williams.
16: I think you're right. Well done, Jack Williams. He read the flight of ball a bit better than Riccardi.
11: It's mobile today. Yo's in pretty good position to mark this. Oh, punched away nicely, though, by Himmelberg. This is on the forward 50, taken by Harley Reid. Tries to boot the leather.
16: He tried to blast that, didn't he?
11: Harley. Bounds on the full back pocket. Left. for the Giants. So Stedding, couple of minutes, 19 gone. Giants lead by 7 points. The last game of Sir Doug Nicholls' round down the line, and the ball goes over. West Coast get the stoppage. AFL Nation for 4-20 Pies. The Dockers had a win today. So too St Kilda. And at the moment, the Giants hold sway by 7 points. Last game of the round.
17: Yeah, they've done well to buffer the pressure, West Coast. Have it in their half of the ground. And looking dangerous at stoppage, reflected by that last shot at goal from Yeo.
11: One down by Briggs. Oliver, which way? Everyone's looking. It's a free kick.
17: And go Oliver. This will be his seventh disposal.
11: Is he early? And run through the middle. Not a great hand pass. Just got the hand pass away. West Coast have got him wrapped up now. And they're forced to turnover. It picks up by Davis. He's got to get a hand to what he does to Harley Reid. Waterman wants it one out. Waterman still wants it one out. Waterman wants it one out. He takes the short option to Yeo. Waterman is not happy at the top of the square. He'd Laverty now. They turned it over. West Coast. The Laverty kick. The pitch of the ball. And Gothard sees it over. Harley Reid, he went short when Waterman was just screaming for the footy at the top of the square.
17: Yeah, probably just overcooked at Harley there, and Jake, a bit frustrated. You could see what Harley was trying to create, but yeah, the long into the one-on-one was probably the right option.
11: Jack Williams wins it down, been busy. Briggs hand passes to absolutely no one. Harley Reid goes down, didn't have the footy. Picked up by Callahan. Trips along the boundary line nicely with that raking left foot. Cadman's in pretty good position here. Got hands to it. Zgruzewski got taken to ground under a Bazo tackle. Turnover now, West Coast. It comes out to Jinby. Oh, bounced off the chest of Cole, and he got it now to Lindsay. Kicks outside defensive 50. They've got it now. So there it is. Well done by Johnson. Shrugs the tackle. Goes out wide. Jinby's provided good run. Milan Murdoch, he made the spoil. It wasn't the great option. Taken by Himmelberg. Giants now load up again at right half forward. Short on the lead. Bedford, the goal kicker. 52 out, probably beyond his range. Just pokes it up. Top of the square will be the target. Davis will fly. Could have almost marked it. In the end, he punches it through for a minor score.
17: The safety first. Davis in off the wing, helping his defenders out.
11: Thanks for your text, Stinger. I'll get it for you shortly. If he gets it next time, I know what you're talking about. There's the kick in. Beautiful kick. No, no mark. It was Hoff who left it behind, taken by Oliver. Gets around. Baker slipped in trying to defend it. Kicked by Oliver. Across the face. I'm not too sure whether it was a genuine attempt for goal or whether he was trying to square it up. So letting off some chances here. 2-5-17 to 1-2-8. Giants lead. Wipe our scoreboard, your trusted tyre experts. Going on the Giants bench. Tyler Young. Some good length on the kicks today. Big fly, no mark taken. Taken by Jack Williams, though. Out of there, Dersma. Well done there by Laverde, the Frenchman. It's coming back to Laverde. And then he's left it behind. Oh, taken high. Free kick, Giants.
18: Young fella.
11: Oliver. Yes, Harrison.
17: Yeah, that's right.
11: Harrison Oliver. It's two of them, of course, not related.
17: Harry and Clary.
11: Yep. McCarthy read it best and then went straight through his hands, and that's costly. So McCarthy read it beautifully for the intercept mark, but grasped the opportunity, and it's come back to the Giants, and Grzewski will line up from right on 50 directly in front.
17: Yeah, unfortunate error there for McCarthy. He'd usually mop that one up. Instead, Grzewski gets the second shot at goal. 5-2 from set shots in season 26. He's a pretty handy forward, this guy, just not getting the opportunities because of the other forwards down there, with Hogan missing at the moment. Is this his chance to consolidate a spot?
11: Can kick a long ball and need every bit of 50, but again, that's the second time he's
17: right.
11: Given it everything. And Bailey Williams gets back. They don't kill the ball. Oliver wrapped up, or should I say Green wrapped up, and we'll have a throw in about five around. Clock runs past 24 minutes for the quarter for Elders. Win a $10,000 travel voucher with Elders Finance. Giants by 9 points. They're going to the Nullarbor.

0: One down by Briggs. Cole got taken high. Then he turned it over. Hand pass Thomas. Taken by Jinby. On Marrick. That's a good kick out of the congestion. It's gone now to Champion, who goes straight up the ground to Waterman, who marks it centre half back. What's on offer? Crowd getting agitated, but he's going to look and be patient. Yo on the long lead. Takes the mark far side.
1: It was a great kick from Marrick. Found Champion to relieve the pressure. As Joe goes the corridor. Middle.
0: Lindsay, now they can come wide to Cole, broadcast side. Cole's got to go to Jinby or Marrick. It's Marrick. Baker will be the next option. Good use of the footy. They're getting there slowly, but the Giants are getting back in numbers now. 75 out. Baker squares the ball. Big fly. No mark taken. 25 out. Players wrapped up, and West Coast get the stoppage at the top of the goal square.
1: It was methodical, wasn't it? A bit of kick mark and using the open side of the ground, and they get it into a dangerous spot, set up a defence behind it, and put the Giants defenders under pressure.
0: Bailey Williams, front spot. Going to ground, we have another ball up. Harvey Johnston gets up off the bottom. Waterman being held out of it by Iden. Well done by Bailey Williams, took it out of the air. Yo. And again, wrapped up, and we'll have another ball up. James Leake, the tackle. Bailey Williams goes to ground, taken out of there by Clayton Oliver. Hat kick. Baker broke the tackle. Hand pass. Probably should have kicked it. Chose to hand pass it, and that may be costly. Whitfield out, so too the Giants. Over the top, look at the run of Callahan. He runs faster and harder than most. Then he wants to come around onto that left side. Now he does. That is clever football. Mark's been taken by Ash. He's got the runner going past. That's ignored. It was Oliver. Goes with the left. Wow. Beautiful. Brilliant. Breakdown on the far side. Mark's been taken, and the Giants will go back after West Coast look all over in a scoring opportunity. But lining up for goal is Toby McMullen. He'll line up from 35 metres out and almost directly in front as we close in on quarter time.
1: Exceptional kick, wasn't it, from Lockie Ash on the left foot. Give him the benefit of the doubt that that was the intended target, but it was an unbelievable kick across his body.
0: McMullen hasn't kicked the goal this year, and he still hasn't. Just scrapes it in for a minor score.
1: Really wasteful now. 2-6.
0: The kid has found the ball in the crowd, pulled the phone out, and taken a selfie with him and his mate.
1: That'd be a good shot.
0: Absolutely. Now he's thrown the ball back.
1: And steal the footy like they do up on the Gold Coast.
0: Yeah, they do, don't they? Short to Tom Cole. He got it from Duggan. Inside a minute, they don't want to leak another goal, West Coast. 2-6 to 1-2. Down the line is the kick. Williams will mark it. Bailey, that is. He's been good for Tyre Power, your trusted tyre experts.
1: Giants very protective of the corridor, so Williams will go long down the line.
0: Shanahan will fly. He won't mark it. Ball comes to the back of the pack. Numbers favour the Giants through Himmelberg. Whitfield. Brilliant. Daniels. Oliver by hand. To Ash. Being chased by Hutchinson. He was expecting Ash to come in board when he went outboard. That's a terrific kick as well. Mark taken far side of the ground by Riccardi. They look up. They know they haven't got long. Well done, Baker. Arrived to get the spoil away. Picked up by Harley Reid. Reid kicks on the lead. Now to Murdoch. He'll have the speed here if the ball stays on the ground. He's great tackle. Ball loose. It was a great tackle by Laverty. If it was Himmelberg who did the tackling, ball comes back out. Oliver Harrison turned it over. And the siren goes as Waterman has a shot on goal. Beaten by 1 or 2 seconds only. It was only a 28-minute, 49-second quarter. And it's not one for the ages. 2-6-18, the Giants. Goals to Daniels and Bedford, or Bedford and Daniels, depending on what replay you were watching. West Coast 1-2-8. The Dockers and St Kilda are winners so far. 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
8: Comes back to Riccardi, gets a hand pass away. West Coast forced to defend. McCarthy, little sock off the ground and got the friendly roll.
9: The Daniels, I think, maybe.
8: Might be Daniels or Bedford, but one or the other. I think it's Daniels there, spoiling. Loose ball, high tackle, not paid. Yes, it is. Yes, free kick, West Coast. Hutchinson directly in front to square the ledger and does. Great response by the Eagles. Cadman will go at it when handed. The ball comes down. Here's Daniels again, dangerous. Hand pass. Now Bedford gets his chance, and this time he gets it. Can't take that one off him. We knew it was coming.
9: Nostradamus.
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11: Hasn't reached any great heights this game, but everything looks like a Giants template at the moment. Talking about disposals, they're plus 36. They're handballing and flicking the ball around, they're plus 35. Plus 8 for inside 50. They're winning clearance. They're significantly up in uncontested possessions, and they're up in tackles as well. So that's never a good formula. Major possession winner, Clayton Oliver, 12. He's had the 5 clearances and 4 score involvements. Ash has been influential with 9. Laverde with 8. Toby Bedford's had the 4 score involvements for West Coast. Lindsay 8, McCarthy 6. Harley Reid hasn't had a lot of the ball, but he's won 2 centre clearances and 4 inside 50s as well. This is not a good formula right now for West Coast. The Giants' inaccuracy has kept them in this match. Could have been a lot worse at this point, Goss.
8: Keep an eye on Toby Bedford in that quarter time boundary update for Thrive, your streamlined small business growth platform. He looks a little unwell. A lot of water, spitting.
11: Okay.
8: Didn't look 100% right.
11: You'd say Clayton Oliver's the player running hot for Ream at the moment with those stats that I've just mentioned, and the Bendix moment. It was probably Callaghan, and he's just running power each time he gets the ball. He just puts distance between the pursuer with ease.
8: That's for Australian made. It is Australian made week in, well, it starts tomorrow. 18th? Yeah, 18th of May to 24. Alrighty, here we go. 10-point deficit for West Coast, or a 10-point lead for the Giants, whoever you're barracking for. One down. Overrunning it was Ash, taken by Kelly, needs to lift. Oh, a little 1-2 hand pass. I'm not too sure Kelly was ready for it from Bailey Williams. On the lead, Shanahan. Oh, good grab. Terrific mark. Man on the mark's got to come back about 4 or 5 metres. Shanahan doesn't wait. That's a poor kick. That was really weird and rushed, and he turned it over and kicked it straight to Fonty. Transfers play to the far side.
11: Yeah, Joe was able to read the cues and knew that Callaghan was trying to get to Waterman and just intercepted.
8: Smother on the far side, McCarthy on the Angwin kick. Shanahan on the lead, needs to go back. He's done all the hard yards to take the one grabber. And it was not too sure. There was no rush for it. The man on the mark hadn't been dragged back either. There's a bit of panic in that. But we're going to get the throw in now. Terrible throw in by the boundary umpire. Went 15 metres in favour of the Giants. Harley Reid did really well. Shrugged off. There's the mark. Waterman, no. Double grabber doesn't take it. Giants have numbers around it. Leverde. They get it down now. They come out wide. Punched away Lindsay to Baker. Back to Lindsay on the boundary line with that left now. Giants have numbers. They'll try and kill the ball. Loose ball. There's Leek who knocked it down to the ground. Hand pass back. Marrick goes by hand. Harley will have a shot. Show some candy with the left. Went out, then went in. But out of bounds on the full. It was picked up on the boundary line.
11: Elaborate candy sell that I've ever seen. He left it hanging right out there. Couldn't believe the Giants player fell for it.
8: Replay, but Harvey Norman replay. So the Giants, something light at the moment. The lights really haven't kicked in. Anyway, they run the ball along down the broadcast side. Gazuski up, punched away by Bazo. Ball goes to ground. Harley Reid, hand pass really good. Bazo, Marrick by hand. Well done by Baker. Zags his way through and zigs as well. Comes back down to Harley Reid from 60 metres out. Top of the square was being held off the footy. No free kick. Ball loose under pressure. No free kick. Umpire says he'll ball it up. Burrowing his way through there underneath that pack. Robin Hutchinson again, I think.
11: Was.
8: Now gets up. Going in head first. So again, the Giants defending stoutly. Tap down Briggs. Ash. Little bendy kick. Makes 15. To the boundary line. Gothard. Quick hands. Oh, got him. That's a great tackle. Not paid. Thomas got it away. Hand pass back. Callahan. Hoff. Lucky. Just toe-poked it forward to Baker. Harley marks. Gee, they're attacking, but they've got to get some bang for their buck. Harley Reid will line up. He'll go back from about 40 metres out. He's about 3 or 4 metres in from the left-hand boundary line.
11: Been an excellent 3 minutes here for West Coast. It's lived entirely in their half. And Harley has been a prime mover, opposed to Clayton Oliver, who had an exceptional first quarter.
8: 31 goals. This is his 49th game. He'll probably get a banner and a chair off next week for the Scott Pendlebury game.
11: From you?
8: Well, it's Pendlebury's game. Yeah.
11: You making the trip to Melbourne?
8: Probably not. We're right behind the Harley Reid kick. He's had a couple of chances so far. That's a beauty. What about that? Yep. And the double cobra. And then the... Oh, and he gives it a double fister. Trying to get the crowd involved. The Harley magic. Margin back to 4 points. Well, it's Manawa. 2-2-14. The Giants 2-6-18. That is on the host plus scoreboard. That's a plus.
11: There's some good disguise on that ball from Liam Baker, and that's something that young Shanahan could actually learn from. He just made it all too obvious that he was going to kick to Waterman on the last entry. That allowed Fonty to intercept. And no one had any idea where Liam Baker was going to kick that one. And in the end, just laid it off the side of his boot almost to Harley Reid. Great conversion.
8: AFL Nation for the 4-20 sausage roll. Big Harley does, gets the crowd involved. That was pretty emotional too, pretty animated, wasn't he?
11: He's right in the game, absolutely, and he is most weeks just stating the obvious, but you can tell he's really up for it this afternoon.
8: Come on, he says, come on. Yo, rare run through the middle, and ball it up again. Inside the Wadjuk circle. Briggs down, Oliver, well done, she's a good player, with the left. Marks, though, can be taken by Tyler Young on his chest, uncontested. He's on his defensive 50 to Lindsay. Lindsay will go short to Bazo. Back to the run of Lindsay, not most fluent of kicks. Down the line, getting back, Leverdi's taken the mark. Hand pass, they'll get away with it, Oliver. Shrugs off. Well done. Straight through the middle. The little 1-2. Got it well to Ash. Then goes back again towards half forward. Getting back. That's a terrific mark taken by McCarthy. A couple of kicks now by Oliver. Haven't connected. He's turned it over twice. Dersma marks inside the centre square. Shanahan's just got to turn around. I think the ball, they wanted to kick it to him. They're going to come wide. And again, the ball has gone straight to Fonty. Shanahan had his back turned. And I think McCarthy wanted to go to him. Centre half forward. Strange. Whitfield short. to Callahan, who will switch the play, go for the far side. Himmelberg herded up by Cole, forced to go wide to Angwin. With that left down the line, Cadman, no mark taken. Arriving there was Young and his former Richmond teammate Baker. And the crowd appreciate the effort. Okay, it's going to be a free kick and it's going to Baker. Not sure whether it was a lasso or free kick. Look out. Oh, they stood there and waited for him. Give a man a wrap. He'll turn around and face. There's the kick. Turned it over. And I think it was McCarthy who again stood and waited, and Angwin come in and picked his pocket. I'm going to go back now. Jake Stringer and line up for the responding goal, 408 career goals.
11: Both sides getting some good looks, aren't they? But both sides letting themselves down by foot. Angwin was able to hit a target.
8: Be a good year, 16 goals. Approaches the 50 and pulls it to the left. 2-7. Even West Coast in it, 19. 2-2-14 for host plus, that's a plus. McCarthy again to Shanahan. Giants have the extra. Jack Williams, Marrick. Did well, Marrick. Hand passes to Reed. Breaks the leak tackle. Throws it on the boot. Floater. Flower bagger. Shanahan in good position. Taps it down to Champion. That one got legged. Should get a free. Still got legged. Oh, he's going to get picked on the ball. And that's a miss.
11: He's gesturing to the umpire that they missed the low tackle, and I think he's right.
8: Shaggy Oliver. On the boot. That's over rotator down the line, punched away Jinby. Dersma, Ash, far too easy, got through to Thomas by hand, back to Oliver. The debutant kicks to centre half forward, punched away by Tyler Young to Davis. Davis hand pass to Hutchinson, just gets a hand pass away. Again, they turn it over, comes to Cornelio, he got it from Ash. Inside 50, to mark, doesn't mark it, could have. The ball now comes to ground. Here's Stringer again, he gets away, got a problem, just got a hand pass away. They're getting plenty of freedom here at the moment. The Giants, kicked by Thomas, pitching ball inside 50. They fumble there, Bazo. Bit of panic now for West Coast. They get it out through Baker. Clever. Williams. Now it's through Harley Reid. Kicks towards Yeo, who marks the footy. Waterman wants it. Down the line, Hutchinson chasing the ball. Going at him was Ash. Oh, well done by Ash. Just too clever for Hutchinson. Then goes and gets holding the ball. Great chase and tackle. Green, the Eagles with the umpiring so far, but that was terrific by Jack Hutchinson.
11: And Harley's telling him to take his time. Let's reset the ground a little bit. Let our defence catch up with the ball movement and then try and lock it in.
8: AFL Nation for the 4-20 sausage roll. Lindsay, long left foot kick. No mark taken. Ball spills. Thomas Good to wide and off hands. Down the line they go on the lead. Cadman received it from Leake.
11: They had enough time to shut down that exit there, West Coast. Cadman was able to present to the kicker.
8: Balls to play on now with that left. Big fly, Toby Green. Ball left behind by Stringer. Again, Lindsay, who got it from Jinby. Look away, hand pass. Davis, who got it from Harley Reid, who got it now to Duggan. Not happy. Harley Reid with Cadman. Inside 50. Got it. Shanahan. Not happy with the treatment Cadman gave Davis. Harley Reid is flying the flag for his team as Shanahan will now go back and line up for goal from 35, maybe 40 metres out on a slight angle.
11: Yeah, another terrific mark from Shanahan. I reckon Cadman and Reid would have played some junior footy together, maybe for Vic Country, successive number one draft picks off the top of my head.
8: Let's have a look at the Harvey Norman replay. So he got rid of it. Cadman was committed to the bump. Certainly left Davis a little sore and sorry, but he's up and around right now. So Shanahan. Just gets home. He poked it home. West Coast are in front. 10 gone, second quarter. Elders clock, win with Elders finance. 3-2-20 is Harley Reid. And the coach Chat boundary side, the Giants are 2-7-19. Some wasted opportunities. 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
11: Well, the Poultry would be thrilled with the start of this second quarter. It's pretty much lived in their half, and Reed's been the one, really, just with his energy and intensity and power around the contest. And this guy just continues to impress with his marking, his high marking ability, almost the toughest of all skills, and he just oozes natural class, Joe Shanahan.
8: There's been some chatter about him possibly going down back, but he's proving today that he is a key target. Hayley Williams takes it out of the air. What about that? Really, he was falling to ground. He got it to Hoff. Quick to half forward. Malachi Champion off his man. Davis has recovered on the lead. Jack Williams doesn't get it. Well, comes back. Giants have numbers. Iden off a step. Great smother again down. This time by Jack Williams. Waterman's there. Boundary. That's terrific by West Coast. Davis, Jack Williams and Waterman. They have killed the ball inside 50 and the Giants are again forced to defend.
11: Feel their intensity and pressure lifting West Coast. The nourishment of scoring.
8: Hayley Williams has been good in the ruck. Kelly. Jack Williams goes to ground. We have another ball up. Right forward pocket for the Eagles. They lead by a point. We've gone 12 minutes. This quarter for host plus. That's a plus. Ash. The ball up again. Left back pocket for the Giants. Right forward pocket West Coast. Bailey Williams wins it down. Clayton Oliver goes to ground under a Kelly tackle. Umpire's going to ping him here. Too sure he had too much prior opportunity. Clayton Oliver.
11: I think he's thinking the same thing.
8: Looks up at the replay. And in the meantime, Tim Kelly's going to go back and line up for just his second goal this year. He's had a pretty good season, Tim Kelly.
11: He has, and he's been clean, which is what he's renowned for tonight.
8: Special round of football. Tim Kelly, proud Indigenous boy. Leans back on the kick. On narrow, 3-3-21, 2-7-19 for Host Plus. That's a plus. West Coast by 2 points. Himmelberg to the back pocket and Iden. England down the line. Come back now towards Ash, who marks 25 out from his defensive goal. West Coast are organising. Harvey Johnston, as he was running to stand the mark, was pointing to where the next group have to stand. So they've closed the corridor out. They're going to force them to go short again to Fonte. He can go short to Oliver. Well done again. Davis was good. Got it back to Waterman. Snap on goal. Home. Brilliant setup for the West Coast Eagles. Organised. Harvey Johnston. Davis and Co. They forced the turnover. Turnover, and Adam Kingsley is furious on the phone. Well, it's Marawa, the Eagles, 4-3-27. Waterman with his first 2-3-19 margin out.
11: Eight points, you're right, and you were right in the call too. That is active defence. You noticed Harvey Johnston, and he was telling the next player where to go. They were guarding space really effectively, really efficiently, blurring the lines to put doubt into the minds of the Giants kickers. And it was Hamish Davis who was able to turn it over, doing exactly that, blurring the lines and then pressing hard forward. He got the turnover, fist in, and Waterman gets the goal. Great bit of play for Wallace Marawa.
8: 19th goal for the year. West Coast with the only 2 goals of the quarter. That's 3 goals for the quarter. Goals to Waterman, Reed and Shanahan. The ball has gone the Giants' way, and we'll have a ball up at centre-half forward, right on the forward 50.
11: McQuilter would just love that energy, that organisation, that intensity in defence.
8: Umpire down. Umpire back up. Duggan, a little kick, untravelled 5 metres. Callahan got it from Thomas. Kicks into the pocket, honours the lead. The mark's been taken by Gotthard. He's going to have to kick from the Jack Noon spot.
11: I'm sure he's got this in him, so look for a
8: Doesn't look confident. Yeah, exactly what he's done. Top of the square. They need a mark. Punched away. Loose ball. Duggan taken a tackle. We'll have a ball up at the top of the goal square for the Giants.
11: They're asking the Giants a few questions here. The Eagles.
8: Quick throw up. No time to rest. Snap over the shoulder. Giants respond.
11: Wow. Is that McMullen?
8: It is. Had a couple of quick goals here. It was terrific work by his first goal for the year. And they respond, the Giants, with a wonderful goal. That is their third, 3-7-25, 4-3-27. No time to set up, is there? When those ball ups are 20 metres out, you've got to be organised.
11: Yeah, you've got to be organised. Forward 50 stoppage, really valuable goal. And it was McMullen opposed to Duggan. A few appealing for touch here.
8: Yes, I think Dersma's hand, but was it more on the boot?
11: A hard one to ascertain.
8: Are reviewing it.
11: Did he get a finger on it? He may have.
8: I'm not so sure from that angle.
11: Boot.
8: I am not so sure, although. Wow. I'm just not so sure there's enough evidence myself.
11: They get different views, don't they, than what we see?
8: Well, hopefully they did on that occasion, because that view that I just saw
11: wasn't conclusive. Which
8: Harvey Norman replays friends normally crystal clear. Anyway, so no goal to McMullen. 2-8-20, 4-3-27. Let off for the Eagles. First plus, that's a plus. And AFL Nation for the 4-20 sausage roll. Duggan will go to Baker here.
11: Ooh.
8: He was going to, and then he decided to pull the kick. That's not a great kick, and Cadman will take the mark. Not too sure about the intended kick. Off the left now, coming out hard, punched away by Cole. It's on half forward. Oh, far too easy. They side their way through and kick the goal on to Boo. Shaggy Oliver kicks his first. On a couple of bad decisions for the West Coast Eagles and the Giants. Well, they didn't get one a moment ago. But Shaggy Oliver kicks his first. Harrison Oliver, 4-3-27, 3-8-26 margin, back to a point.
11: Well done, young man, and some great vision of friends and family, which is always nice. And West Coast had had a really good start to this second quarter and a couple of missed tackles, really poor missed tackle, and Oliver just went straight through the middle like a hot knife through butter.
8: Malachi Champion was pretty weak.
11: Young player making his way, but that'll come up in his one-on-one meeting, and you've got to nail those tackles.
8: Good moment right there for the young man, for Bendix Brakes. Bendix, the best known brakes. 18 gone. Malachi Champion's birthday, but that won't be present.
11: Gift going the other way.
8: Exactly right. Going to ground was Harley Reid, but comes out to Kelly on the lead. Bang, got Malachi Champion now. Has a chance to redeem himself. Hutchinson, got it.
11: Well done, young man. Great response. There's a lesson in that, and that is just move on. What's done is done. Impact the next bit of play, and he did that well. Really nice kick inside 50.
8: Jack Hutchinson will go back just inside 50 metres. For the fourth goal of the quarter for West Coast. They lead by a point. Pretty dour affair.

0: Respond. Both teams. West Coast get their fifth. 5-3-33. Margin back out to 7 points. Pinnabell.
1: Yeah, a couple of goals from Hutchinson and well done, champion. Had a bad mistake, but just moved on next moment, as they say, and delivered an absolute laser inside 50 to Jack. Found a really good channel to lead into. And right now, the energy and the momentum absolutely feels like it's going West Coast way.
0: 5-3-33, 3-8-26 earlier today. Fremantle and St Kilda with the wins. Bench side. Kelly didn't get a handle on it the first time, then a loose hand pass. Yo just needs to tap it on and does to Harley Reid. He can go to the outside, the run of Davis. Hand pass over the top to Murdoch. Murdoch to the pocket. Champion. 25 out on the boundary line. Malachi Champion.
1: Absolutely entitled to take your 30 seconds. It's been a frenetic little phase, so let your teammates catch their breath and see what you can conjure.
0: Hamish Davis has had some good moments.
1: Yeah, he has, and Reid again involved. Going the banana.
0: Malachi Champion. It's gone very narrow.
1: Been a long banana from there, didn't it?
0: Is it? Yes, he just sliced it. Champion puts them 8 points in front. 5-4-34 and 3-8-26. Whitfield, far side. West Coast have got the numbers out there. Clayton Oliver. Mark it. Does well, though. It was on the boundary line. Kept the ball in. Got it to Wyden. Hand pass. That missed its target. Good run up was behind, mind you, by Whitfield. Coming back to Duggan. Got a hand pass away. He received from Dersma. West Coast can just force the ball forward to the outside. They do. Interesting hand pass. Gee, that was a quick exchange. That's a throw, is it? Oh, it's coming back to West Coast 3. I think it's going to Murdoch.
1: This tackle lingered, I think.
0: No one knows. No one knows what's going on.
1: I don't.
0: Murdoch didn't know there was a free kick. The ball was in the goal square. Murdoch and Bedford were having a conversation.
1: Yeah, wrestle afterwards. So you see Bedford tackles him, brings him to ground. Are they saying dangerous tackle?
0: That was a quick hands by Yo to Dersma. In the meantime, it's going back 80 metres. We should take a look at that replay. Around the grounds for Chemist Warehouse. Fremantle and St Kilda winners today. Murdoch with the left. Long kick into the pocket. Shanahan will be at the front. Ball comes to ground. Whitfield. Himmelberg under pressure. Turn around and face the ball. Coming back the other way. Angwin stolen by Tommy Cole. Hand passes back in board. Missed its target. Angwin now. Switch and go. And they're going to get out here, the Giants. Duggan has to be good and is. Punches the ball away. Needs a Shepherd here. Jimby keeps Bedford away. Allows Murdoch time to pull the ball back in. Good team footy. West Coast taken by Yo. Duggan had to be good in that one-on-one. Short to Tyler Young, middle of the ground. Everyone is in the forward half for West Coast. That means there's 18 Giants forward of the kicker. And Jinby then tucks it under his arm and steals 15. Kicks up long into the pocket. Bailey Williams was caught out of position. Loose ball, the hand pass from the Verdi, the Frenchman. Then the kick around the corner. The mark's been taken. They're out here again. They kick the ball through the middle. Brent Daniels is there. It's going to come back here because they've toe-poked it forward. Duggan threw it on the boot. Harley Reid is close there. Knocked away by Fonte. Marrick, Harley Reid. He'll have another shot. He goes to fend off. But don't argue. Harley Reid. He kicks it short. Was taken high when he put the snap on goal. Harley Reid, the don't argue, it would have been a sensational goal, but in the meantime, he's going to go back and he's going to bend it around the corner from 20 metres out.
1: Well, you can put this in the book. You actually can. I'm not even worried about the mods. He's playing that well. I can guarantee this is going for a goal.
0: Listen to the crowd. He's kicked two. West Coast with their biggest lead in this game. 6-4-40, it's a five-goal turn. 3-8-26, 14 points to margin. They are running hot for Ream. Installer Ream, Australia's favourite. 8-3, 2 goals.
1: Haven't seen a lot of this from West Coast, that front half turnover game. That's what's been really noticeable. And even more positive is the fact that they're doing it against a team that is renowned for their defensive half ball movement. So they're shutting down one of the best ball movement teams in the competition. And they're doing it by good positioning, which you called in the Harvey Johnson play. And they're getting really good looks back at goal, just like that one for Harley Reid.
0: Replay does show he was taken high. Not the biggest West Coast Eagles crowd, but coming now past 40. They are making some noise. Tap down Bailey Williams. Everyone ran forward of the play. Picked up by Callahan. Sweeping hand pass wide. Oh, punched away. Malachi Champion knocked the ball away from Fonte. Kelly. Reid. Again. Shrugs one. Shrugs two. Hand passes to Marek. He's got Yo's short. That's the option he takes. 60 out. Can pull the kick into the pocket. Murdoch wanted it. Yo ignored it. Top of the square. Who's there? Getting back. Bailey Williams. Everyone ignored it. No one flew. A little tap back here. Under pressure. Champion. Step on goal. A six-goal quarter. And the Giants are 3-8-26. Peter Bell.
1: Well, halftime can't come quick enough for the Giants. And the energy from the West Coast players, drawing on the crowd as well, and their involvement. Just haven't seen this too often. The Giants' inability to handle West Coast forward pressure. And this time it was Murdoch in the right place at the right time, but the beneficiary of some excellent forward pressure from his teammates. The Champions had a couple of really important moments since that missed tackle. Well done.
0: Still plenty of time for both teams to add to their scoring. Harley Reid lying on his back. He's got a ball to it now, a boot to it. Ushered the ball forward. There's a tackle now by Harley Reid on Clayton Oliver. Coming back again, Harley Reid. He goes to ground. Doesn't get a free. Ball loose now. Toby Green runs onto it, being chased by Yo. Toby Green goes to soccer it. Tackled by Yo. Numbers again favour West Coast, although going to ground. Oh, well done by Baker. Brilliant on hands and knees. Got it to Marek, who got it to Kelly. He now gets it out through the middle. Davis now comes off the square. His kick was smothered down, but only as far as Harley Reid. Terrible. Didn't see what was going. He was looking for Duggan. He's turned it over and kicked it straight to Stringer. Stringer will love this opportunity. He'll kick from 50 metres out.
1: Toby Green's been very quiet. He was involved then with a couple of handballs, but just a three or four disposals in the game so far.
0: No goals yet for Jake Stringer. Gifted one here from 50 metres out. Long kick. Big kick. Classy goal.
1: Wow.
0: Easy as you like when you're Jake Stringer, when you're on. 4-8-32 to 7-4-46. Harley Reid with the turnover. They did all the hard work at halfback, but that was costly. Margin back to 14 points, 28 gone. Thanks to Host Plus, that's a plus, Peterbilt.
1: It was almost like it was too easy for Harley to take that option to sort of kick across the ground. He wanted something more attacking, and in the end, he just fluffed it straight to Stringer for the goal. 6-2, though. What a quarter from West Coast. Excellent conversion from Stringer. There's not a whole lot of players who can go back from 55 and kick with that kind of penetration.
2: Most goals in a quarter for West Coast since round two this year against North Melbourne, where they kicked 8-1 in the second quarter.
0: 6-quarter. Do have to hang on here. Again, Kelly was being held. We'll get a free kick.
1: Well, Grant's been moved on ball. See if he can have an impact there.
0: Kelly's been good. Still time again. 46 place, 32. Kelly straight down the middle. Punched away. Loose ball. Dangerous ball. Shanahan back feeds a hand pass. Leach did really well. Stood up. Hand pass over the top. Ash was tackled by it. Gee, the Giants get that ball out, although Daniel smothered it, dropped it, should I say. No free kick. Feigning for a free again was Harley Reid. Doesn't get one. Quick kick around the corner to half foot. Tyler Young's been good. Double fist it straight now to Baker on the lead. Shanahan's in pretty good position. He does well, brings the ball to ground. There it is, and that's going to be a lasso. It was a golf champion. And they'll have a GWS through Fonty at right half back.
1: But 147. Both teams have 147 possession with the Giants.
0: 46-32, 7-4-4-8. Tyler Young punches it away again. Is that a nice game? Tap to the outside. Marrick goes to ground. The tap away was from Hoff. There's a nice spoil. Again, champion almost threw that back. Ash, he's turned around in the tackle. Fonty loses it. Murdoch fighting for his rights. There the ball comes back off the side of the boot. Coming back, Thomas. He goes to the boundary line. Ash gathers. Can play the percentage he does. Down the line to Callahan. Callahan looks up. Stringer wants it deep. Callahan goes into the middle to Daniel. The great run from Green now. He can go over to Grzuski. Hand pass was too hot. Here comes Jinby, and then he lowers the eyes, so to speak, and goes to McCarthy. He'll go short. Should have gone by hand. Not too sure about that. Marrick got taken high, got lucky. West Coast are playing the clock. They're inside a minute, 14 seconds of 14 points to margin.
1: Harley Reid's 19 disposals and 2 goals, Tim.
0: Big, big.
1: Big half.
0: Yep. Big second quarter in particular.
1: Yeah.
0: Showing some terrific leadership as well.
1: There's some good game sense. Good direction and communication.
0: Kelly has it on his defensive 50. He may be forced to kick it now. He will. So the Giants still have time if they can force a turnover. No mark taken out there by Davis. And eventually the ball goes over. And there'll be a stoppage. Far win. 7-4-46 on a 6-goal second quarter to 4-8-32. And the West Coast Eagles fans will be very happy with the commitment of their team when the halftime siren sounds. Bailey Williams has been good. Wins it down. Oliver. That's Clayton. Harrison Oliver kicked his first goal in AFL football. On debut. Secondary ball up. 13 seconds left on the clock. It's from the far wing. It's going to be quick kick and mark only. Whitfield. Davis. Kelly. Williams. Murdoch. Hand pass to Johnston. Siren is a free kick. Siren will sound, I think. It does. West Coast Eagles, 6 goals, 2. The Giants, 2-2. West Coast gifted them 2 goals. A slip tackle by Champion and a turnover by Harley Reid, basically in the same spot on the ground.
1: Yeah, it was dominant. Yeah, and it could have been even better for the Eagles, but I've just loved their energy. I've loved their forward pressure, their ability to deny the Giants in that second quarter and a way through, a way to exit their West Coast forward 50. So really in sync, connected team today. Can they build on it in the second half is the question. But right now, all the questions are being asked of the Giants. And we get the benefit of seeing some footage of the Giants coaching box and Adam Kingsley very, very frustrated. Exceptional quarter from West Coast.
0: 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The West Coast Eagles going to halftime with a 14-point lead over the GWS Giants, who are fighting to stay in touch with the top 10. We'll take a break. Winners today, Fremantle and St Kilda. And at the moment, the Eagles hold sway by a couple of goals in the West. The last game of Sir Doug Nicholls round. 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
10: He goes short to Oliver. Well done again. Davis was good. Got it back to Waterman. Snap on goal. Home. Brilliant setup for the West Coast Eagles. Organised. Harvey Johnston. Davis and co. They force the turnover and they get back for their buck on the turnover. Duggan threw it on the boot. Harley Reid is close there. Knocked away by Fonty. Marrick. Harley Reid. He'll have another shot. He goes to a little tap back here under pressure. Champion, step on goal. There's another one. Milan Murdoch, the Sparky, has kicked the goal.
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10: Also helping you make the right choice. Peter Bell is our expert. Belly, just a quick glossary on what we saw in that first half.
12: We saw a complete change in the script, I suppose, where it was all in the Giants' favour in the first quarter. West Coast came out a different team, really. They were able to lock it into their front half. Their zone defence was really engaged and really assertive, and we saw a Waterman goal as a result of that. And they had territory, energy, And they were moving the ball well, and I think they were led really in that first half, particularly that second quarter, by Harley Reid, who you also mentioned showed some great maturity at times. Still really aggressive, but none of the undisciplined free kicks or very little of the skirmishes and spot fires and all of those things. He just had the one with Cadman at one stage, but nothing over the top. A really mature performance. And all of those stat categories, GWS were dominating, and West Coast, as the scoreboard would reflect and indicate, have got that pretty much back into even. So whether that's contested footy, whether that's uncontested footy, whether that's clearance, marks, whatever, they've just dominated that second quarter and put the Giants under an enormous amount of pressure. But I think the goal that is most indicative of how switched on West Coast are with the one that you call, where you're playing a front half game and you're setting up your defence, and the Giants are a really good transition team and they couldn't make their way through it, and that was because the young guys were leading the way. Harvey Johnson, who you call, Hamish Davis gets the fist in, and I reckon that's the Australian-made smart play for Australia-made week, was that goal to Jake Waterman off the back of that. Coaches love that, Goss, because that's a sign of a connected, aggressive, communicating front half. That's what McColder will be so impressed with.
10: Look, very organised West Coast. May 18 to 24 is Australian May week. A missable moment for Drink Wise. You won't miss a moment if you drink Wise.
12: It had to be that sequence where Harley got the two goes at goal. It was a great bit of play from West Coast and exhilarating from Harley, and he ended up getting high, which was absolutely there, and he snaps for his second goal of the quarter. I thought that was the unmissable moment.
10: Tackle of the game for Bar Crusher Boats. Tackle your next fishing adventure in a Bar Crusher.
12: Well, actually, Big Briggsy from GWS is leading all comers with five, which is a great effort from a ruckman, and I can remember a couple of really big tackles where he's rinsed his opposition player and been able to do that without giving away a free kick. So he's the Bar Crusher Boats tackler of the game for this point.
10: 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Winners today, Fremantle. They did all they had to do against Essendon. Second half, they probably weren't as ruthless in the first half. And St Kilda again, likewise against Richmond, isn't enough.
12: Yeah, I just want to go through, I'm not a massive stats person, but just for the influence, here's the stats that back it up for Harley. The couple of goals, seven score involvements, a few clearances, three of those, the six inside 50s, and almost 400, well, over 430 metres gained as well. You would, from a West Coast perspective, and if you're a fan of West Coast, you'd love to see Harley put a four-quarter performance. Often in these situations previously, he's had a quiet third quarter or a quiet last quarter. Is it asking too much? He doesn't have to go at those sort of numbers because that's ridiculous. But if he can just have a solid four-quarter performance, I think that can help deliver this victory for West Coast. You would expect the Giants to respond. To be honest, you'd be expecting Adam Kingsley to be giving them an Adam Kingsley bake right now, which he's had to resort to numerous times this year. They need more from some of their senior players, the Giants. The young West Coast Eagles just wrested this game out of their control.
10: 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Of course, and at the ground today, plenty of you are listening. 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
3: Welcome back. The West Coast Eagles are on the ground. No sign yet of the Giants. AFL Nation for the 4-20 travel. Peter Bell, Jim Wilson's with you.
4: They might be still getting baked by Kenya Hurricane down there, but that would be...
3: falls on deaf ears, though, after
4: Well, if you do it too much, and only those in the inner sanctum would be able to answer that. And it's not something that Adam would... we're guessing that that's what he's doing. He might be going down a different path.
3: Sure.
4: But you don't want to be doing that very often. But it's been that sort of season so far for the Giants. And that would be taking away from what West Coast have done, though, because GWS haven't been able to deal with West Coast pressure. This is not something that we've been able to say about West Coast too often this year, and particularly that front half pressure game, which is the template that everybody wants. This is the best that I've seen West Coast do it. Definitely the best quarter. So really interested to see if they can sustain that in the second half. And I'm very interested to see if GWS can find their way through it, because that is their one wood. That is how they like to score, that defensive half transition. And so they'll keep going back to that. I'm not really thinking they're going to look for a different mode to score from. They're going to back in what they do and what they do well. They're just going to try and do it better. So it'll be a test of wills between both coaches and more importantly, the players in the second half. Because right now, it's all West Coast.
3: They are a team that scores quickly, the Giants.
4: The Giants, absolutely. And look, they've looked really dangerous. But just West Coast pressure, getting a hand in, batting a handball down, getting a smother in and turning it over. That's what they're able to do in that second quarter, which led to a 6-2 quarter. And the two were gifts, as you mentioned, a direct turnover. And, well, the other one, the that's right, the missed tackle. So a brilliant quarter. They've just been really connected, West Coast, today. So
3: who needs to lift for the Giants? Because Callahan's still been around and Oliver's worked hard. Who actually physically needs to have an imprint on the game?
4: Well, you know, their experience. So I'm looking at Canelio, I'm looking at Toby Green as well. He went into the middle late, and, you know, some of their small forwards as well. Gotthard hasn't really been a factor. Bedford started rightly, but he's drifted out of the game with just the 5 disposals, I think. I just have to check that one. Yeah, just the 5 as well. So they're not getting that bite from those small forwards. That's probably a byproduct of they're not getting it out of defensive half, because then the small forwards can get the work ripping back to goal. And their key forwards have had very little impact also.
3: Kaczewski and Captain haven't hit the score.
4: Yeah.
3: Earlier today, Fremantle got the job done. Essendon.
4: I'm just saying, he's got a real purpose about him, Harley. He's up for it. He's big time. I'm expecting a big second half from him.
3: 43 points, Fremantle over Essendon. St Kilda by 36 over Richmond. Final game of Sir Doug Nicholls' round here in Perth. Play is underway. Oliver got it from Callahan. Up and under kick to half forward. Oh, that's a terrific mark taken at half forward by Bedford in front of McCarthy. Plays on into the top of the square they go. Tyler Young's been very good this occasion. Took a long time to gather the footy. Got a hand pass. It was knocked down. Davis was under pressure. Goes into the pocket. Umpire says play on. They wanted holding the ball. Yep, an umpire arrives just in time. It's against Toby Green. Set upon by Liam Baker. Toby Green has to come back to the 9.
4: There's a lot of vigour with the way that Green approached that contest. I reckon he might have been challenged at halftime, along with a few of his teammates, if not all of them.
3: Kick down the line. Yo gathers the footy. Off a step, bends around the corner. The bounce of the ball should favour Waterman. Let his man underneath the footy. Clayton Oliver getting back. Deft touch to the outside. The intention was right. The delivery not so by Waterman. Short kick was good by Oliver, and gets it back from Oliver. Inside 50. Tyler Young waited to try and take it on the chest. That was dangerous. There's the quick kick, top of the square. They get one out. Quick kick was by Thomas. And the mark's been taken by Grzuczki, who should be hitting the scoreboard now because he's only 20 metres out directly in front.
4: Yeah, they had a layer of defence there. GWS is the big fist out of defensive 50, but all the representation was orange, and Harvey Thomas with a beautiful kick long to Grzuczki's advantage.
3: Waterman just couldn't quite execute.
4: Yeah, it was a good bit of play for Solomon.

0: crucial one-on-one.
1: Should be kicking the first goal of the second half, the Giants. And they do. Much needed. Margin is back to 8 points. 5-8, 38, 7-4, 46, 8 points the margin. The Deutz Fahr Tractor scoreboard. Don't forget, jump the fence to a Deutz Fahr Tractor where the grass is always greener with German engineered precision. Here's Peter Bell. He's our expert for Powerbar.
0: Yeah, and it was Oliver who won the contest and got the ball going back the Giants' way. But I'll tell you what, it was a lovely kick also from the debutant, Harry Oliver, who just found a corridor-weighted 30-metre kick inside that got the ball into a really dangerous area for the Giants. And again, Harvey Thomas, a lovely kick inside 50.
1: Eagles fans were happy at halftime. Stay in the game. We know the Giants can score quickly. Clash of bodies in the middle. Callahan runs away from Dersma and has a bounce on the lead. Got another one, and guess who? Grzuczki again. Callahan is starting to stamp his authority out of the middle. He had two blokes chasing him. He had Yo and Dersma, and he had the audacity to have a bounce and still stretch the gap. And they've got a chance to add two goals in a minute and get the margin back to 2 points.
0: Dersma is no slouch. I'm sure he's very, very quick. And Callahan had a look and just motored away from him. And then to balance up and just put it on the chest of Grzuczki was unbelievable play.
1: Hadn't kicked the score in the first half, and now he's kicked two goals in a minute. The Giants have started brilliantly in the second half. 6-8, 44, 7-4, 46, 2 points to margin. And they are running hot for Ream. Running hot, of course, Australia's favourite. That steady, hot and strong is Peterbilt.
0: And I love Brent Daniels moving into the centre bounce or centre ball up as well. He got a hand in, which freed it up for Callahan. He's a player who can make a difference in there. A little burst. Brent Daniels really smart, powerful, takes ground when he gets it. It's a good move from Kingsley. It feels like they've got a bit of a rev up. What a start.
1: Terrific start. Helen Ward, inspirational club leader, the runner for the Giants. Out there giving Grzuczki a couple of deserved pats on the back. Out of the middle, Bailey Williams, quick kick. Waterman, was he being held? Ball goes to ground. Free kick, West Coast. It might be champion.
0: Looks like it. I thought Waterman must have been really close to getting a free kick. It's Johnson.
1: Harvey Johnston. Wasted no time. That's the confidence of the young fella. First goal for West Coast Eagles in his eighth game. No airs and graces about him. He just went back and while we were all trying to work out who was the free kick to, he just got up and slapped it through. First goal, the young fella. Well played. West Coast respond back out to an 8-point lead, 8-4 to 6-8. Thanks to the Deutz Fahr Tractor score.
0: Excellent work from Bailey Williams, who had 21 hit-outs in the first half and had been the best ruckman on the ground. He got it forward. Thought Waterman was really close to getting a free kick, and in the end it was Fonte dragging down Harvey Johnson. He did not have the ball. We've had three goals in 3 minutes to start the third quarter.
1: Who would be happy with that? Which coach?
0: Which bit? The three goals in 3 minutes? Yeah. Probably the Giants. Probably.
1: That's more their thing, isn't
0: yeah,
1: it?
0: Yeah, yeah.
1: They like the slow. In the middle, Clayton Oliver. Oh, did well. Broke away from the Kelly tackle. Got it to Daniels. Easy as you like. Another forward clearance for the Giants. Inside 50. Oh, is that a free kick? Should have been almost. I think it was Cadman who got nudged under it. Tyler Young's been good.
0: He has been. I've liked his physicality, Tyler Young, today. The most aggressive that he's been that I've watched.
1: Ball trickles over the line. We'll have a throw in to the Giants again. Out of the front of the stoppage. Oliver and Callahan.
0: Important at the moment, aren't they? You just score if you win one.
1: Throw in now. Briggs. Marek. Stripped of the ball. Daniels up and under. Up and under. Doesn't travel the distance.
0: Get over.
1: I think it's over.
0: I
1: think it's a goal. It is a goal. We'll go up and have a look, but it's Daniels who just... snapped out of that throw-in, and it just got past the line. It didn't travel. The umpire was saying, play on, play on. It didn't travel the required distance. But it travelled far enough to kick the goal. And Daniels gets his second. 8-4-52, 7-8-50, four goals in 4 minutes. Crazy stuff. AFL Nation for 4-20 travel.
0: So entertaining. 117th game for Brent Daniels. And I reckon with continuity, he's had a terrible run with various injuries. He could be and would have been regarded as one of the best small forwards in the game. He's right up there anyway, but he just hasn't had the continuity. He is such a smart player, and I've loved the move of him on ball. He got deep forward there, and we know he doesn't need much time or space to have an impact close to goal.
1: It is a free-flowing game, but it was all starting here, and the Giants are dominating in the middle of the ground. Margin back to 2 points. West Coast hold the lead. Clayton Oliver gathers it. Dumped. Kelly. Harley Reid didn't have it. Did not have it. Free kick. It's going against Johnston. Briggs is slow to get up.
0: Isn't he?
1: Left leg. He's going to stand the mark. Now Harley Reid should just run straight past it.
0: The umpire say, get up. You've got to stand.
1: Harley Reid knows that he's injured, but tell what, Briggs has recovered. Harley's had a bounce and then kicked into the corner.
0: And Briggs is coming straight off the ground.
1: Yeah, Harley exposed him, but Briggs showed a lot of courage. He limps off with a lower leg injury. He'll keep an eye on that one on the boundary line. The throw in, right half forward. It's about 30 out from West Coast Eagles' end of the ground. What does that replay show? Exactly sure. It showed lower leg injury, I think, to Briggs. Fonty. Tackle strongly, umpire caught on the blind side. No try. We'll have another ball up. 45 out, Eagles into the ground. Looking at the left quad. The boundary line for Thrive. Harley Reid to Waterman. Waterman off a step. Tried to be cute. I think he might have missed the locks.
0: Yes.
1: Out of bounds on the foot.
0: Nice step. Not so good on the execution part from Jake.
1: Working on that left knee with Quad. Yeah, he's sort of looking at, he's in a spot of bother, old Riggsy. Whitfield kicked down the line. Cadman, he's a good player, but doesn't mark it on this occasion. The recovery was okay, but not as good as Tyler Young, who got it up to Kelly. Back to Cole, who got it from Duggan. The veterans combined. Kick down the line. Not a great kick. Someone's got to attack the footy. Harley needed to be better in that situation. The mark's been taken at half back by the debutant Harry Oliver. To Fonty. Short to Laverdi. Bailey Williams comes off. Cashing in on the fact is that his opponent is off the ground injured. Far side. Big mark taken by Leek. Right half back. 52 plays 50. AFL Nation for the 4-20 traveller. Last game of the round. Up and under kick through the hands of Stringer. Angwin. Bedford steps around Duggan. Coming out hard was Lindsay. Attacked the footy. Got a hand to it. An important hand to it. Yo, umpire lurking. Says, I'll ball it up 40 metres out. Giants end of the ground.
0: It was well read by Lindsay. Now, he didn't gather it cleanly, but he had the courage to leave his man, preempt where Bedford was going to kick the ball, and just got a crucial hand in. Takes a lot of courage to do that and leave your man.
1: Dangerous area again for the Giants. They trail by 2 points. Jack Williams in the ruck. Davis's kick. Ricochet's back. Hand pass loose. Hand pass from Green to Thomas. Snap. They're in front. Thomas kicks the goal. And they've kicked 4 goals in 11 minutes. They kicked 4 goals for a half and 4 straight. After kicking 8 points and being very, very wayward early, this is better by the Giants, and they're back in front. 8-8-56, 8-4-52 for the Doyce Fire Tractors.
0: Yeah, terrific pressure from the Giants, and they say that momentum in 2026, that's what the game is all about. We certainly got that this evening with the Giants 4-1, and as you mentioned, Jim, in 10 minutes. So a great response from Western Sydney.
1: Well done by Bedford, who got that ball out, who got it to Green, who got it to Thomas.
0: He's impressive, Thomas. I know you and I both like him, but he's just a really clever player. one of the best players on the ground, probably.
1: Cornelio to Callahan, and they're going to go again. Oh, well done by Kelly. Smother was good. Going to ground, Malachi Champion. Ball spills out. Umpire says, holding the ball. Slow to get up, Champion. Tackles by the debutant, Oliver. Goes short. Here they go again, on the lead. And they're starting to get some holes through the middle now. West Coast look disorganised. Kelly and Champion are having words in the middle. He's going to go back all the way to Jake Stringer, who we saw earlier, can kick a long ball. He'll kick from 55 directly in front.
0: Well, West Coast had been able to deny the Giants that exact look in the first half, but they've had three in this third quarter. You know, big channels to lead into from the key forwards, Stringer and Grudziewski.
1: Stringer going for his second. Long kick, straight kick, goal. Stringer's got two. Five goals. The Giants, we mentioned at halftime, can score quickly, and that they have. 9-8-62, and the Giants have turned a 14-point halftime deficit into a 10-point lead inside 13 minutes of the quarter for Elders. 9-8 plays 8-4, 62-52. Here's Peter Bell.
0: This just happened so quickly too, Goss. Terrific work from Oliver on Champion. Won the holding the ball decision, and then just a lot of space. The forwards setting really, really deep. But once the ball gets into the corridor there with Cornelio, it's just so difficult to defend. So picture all the forwards leading back towards goal, and then huge channels of space to come back at the kicker with. It's really difficult to defend. Impossible, really, if you find corridor.
1: We're getting slaughtered in the middle, West Coast, in this half. Jack Williams. Briggs has recovered. Callahan's been important again. Toe posted forward. Gothard, chest out. Ball ricochets back to Thomas. That feeds a hand pass. Laverty goes to Himmelberg, goes to ground. Thomas, brilliant. Hand pass to Cornelio. Had a bounce after two steps.
0: Again.
1: Laces out. Bang, gets Stringer again. Centre half forward. Plays on. Into the pocket. Gets it. Cadman on the lead. This is impressive. This is the tsunami that we so well know. And all of a sudden, the Giants will be lining up for their sixth goal in the half, and that has gone 15 minutes.
0: Well, Thomas involved again. I just want to pay credit to the kick there from Stringer. We know how difficult it is for Ruben Jimmy to be beaten in a contest. He had no chance with the kick to Cadman there from Stringer. It was to his advantage. It was a dart.
1: This is the air out of the tyres. Hasn't kicked the goal today, Cadman. Kick 10 for the year. 11 points the margin. 9-9 to 8-4. Lindsay brings the ball in. Shanahan up. No mark. Dersma been quiet.
0: Has been, hasn't he?
1: Champion. Put a hand pass it to Murdoch. Chose to throw it on the boot. A little deft touch is needed here. Murdoch still lurking. Well done by Iden. He goes to ground. He might have a problem. Murdoch stripped it from him. Umpire says play on. Giants have the extras around the footy. Hand pass. Oh, he gave that. He got it down towards Oliver. And now to take it high. It's going to be a free kick. Gee, they got away with one there. Quick around the corner. The mark's been taken by Champion. The kick came from Davis. Gee, they should have got a free kick there, the Giants, for a high tackle.
0: It was missed. The umpire was blindsided.
1: From the wrong side.
0: We'll know that Champion has grown in his game when he sees that handball. He just chose to kick too quickly. His teammate was out. A young player just making his way. He'll learn that in time.
1: Squares the ball up to Yo. Bounces off Gothard. Runs in. Put the mark and played on and just scrapes it through for a minor. Intention was right. Delivery not. 8-5-53, margin back to 10 points. Giants at 9-9-63 for the Deutz Fire Tractors.
0: 5-1 for the quarter so far for the Giants.
1: Whitfield goes to the back pocket. Leak. Wants to bring it through the middle. He's forced to go down the line. Jack Williams was being held and will get a free kick.
0: Briggsy's back out there.
1: Goes against Cadman for a hold. Jack Williams comes in to Yo. Yo looking to go through the middle. But again, every Giant has filled the corridor. Goes back now to Young, who now takes the ball. Got it from Bazo to Davis. Right half forward. looking inboard. He might just have to play the percentages and barrel it long and high. Someone needs to fly. Hands up. Ball comes to Iden. Stayed down. Whitfield. Back feeds to Ash by hand. Wants to run his own, cross his own goal face. Been chased by Shanahan. He did. Kicks it long to the outside. Jimby got pushed out. Umpire said, that's okay. It was off hands. The ball goes over the line, out of play. We'll have a throw in at left half forward for the Eagles.
0: Excellent chase from Job Shanahan. Pressured the kick from Lockie Ash, who's very, very quick. So it was a genuine pursuit and gets the ball out of bounds. That's terrific from young Job.
1: Margin 10 points, Giants. They've had a terrific second half. Kelly to Marrick. McCarthy. Set upon. Jack Williams, clever. Marrick threw the ball on the boot to half forward. Punched away. It was clever work. Now there's a throw there. Fans thought it was a hold or a throw. No free kick given. The Giants are out again. McMullen kicked the goal. He's now got it on the left wing. Comes inboard. Called out of it. Gothard now gets rid of Whitfield. Takes the mark. Hand pass. Look out. Whitfield just gets away with it. Under pressure. It's a push in the back. To relay free against Davis. It's coming back. It's coming back to where the incident happened. Yeah. So Davis pushed Whitfield. It was there, there's no doubt. Now Whitfield called to play on. Centre half forward. Top of the square. Bazo, Jinbi. Tap out. It's going to come back. It's a free kick. Which way is it going? West Coast. They want on 50.
0: It's so hard to get a kick on Ruben Jinbi, isn't he?
1: Yep. 63 plays 53.
0: Shoved in the back from Riccardi.
1: 5-1 in this 18 minutes. Yo, missed his target. He had a crack. He's turned it over. Bedford, he looks up. Yo's now going to force to defend. Punches it away. Got lucky. Now Yo throws his hands up to everyone and says, well, what about go and get it? Well, if I was his teammates, I'd be saying, well, kick it to one of us. Kicked it in between about five.
0: Yeah, kicked it over the heads of his teammates. But put some good pressure on Green on the re-entry.
1: He did. Throw in. Left forward pocket for the Giants, who lead by 10 points. Ball comes to ground. Callahan gets rid of one, gets rid of two, and then threw the ball out. Got away with it. Duggan forced to defend. They come through again. There was Briggs taking the ground. This is all happening 20 metres out. Giants end of the ground. We'll have a ball up. Toby Green lurking. Being held by Young. Bounced off Green's head. Dersma got it to Jinbi. Jinbi just kicks and hopes. Giants have players behind the ball. First to arrive is Iden. Flicks it to the outside. To Himmelberg. To Angwin. Gathered beautifully. Flicked it up again to Himmelberg. Into the pocket. And the mark ball. Jinbi grasped it. Should have marked it. And back to Kelly. Duggan had to be quick and was. Got it to Yo. They get out. Do they? They do. Champion marks on his defensive fifth.
0: Don't know if that was for Bazo.
1: Comes through the middle. To Young. He's called to play on here. He's going to go wide to McCarthy. He's going to have to be really good. Missed its target. Hutchinson's been quiet. Down the line. Cole marks. Short to Kelly. Right half back for the Eagles. It's the Giants by 10 points. The Deutz Fahr Tractors. AFL Nation for the 4-20 traveller. Switch to the outside. Duggan now should get the next in the chain and is. Waterman's on the long lead. Can Duggan hit him? He does. Too far out to score. Not dangerous where he is, Waterman. Long kick. Big fly, no mark. Oh, yes, it was. It's a Jack Williams. Jack Williams was about six in the line. A lot of Giants players put hands up, but the replay will show the mark has been taken by Jack Williams.
0: Yeah, at least five in that pack, and he came from a distance and just crashed it and hit it with enough vigour for the ball to soft drop into his own hands. That's a terrific contest from Jack Williams.
1: Been handy. Second game for the year. Twirling away in the waffle.
0: It's a big shot.
1: 37 goals in his career so far. This is to the near side. 8-6-54. Chances go begging. 9-9-63. Margin 9 points for Deutsch Fahr Tractors. Giants bring it in.
0: They're out.
1: They are. Himmelberg. Down the line. Krzyzewski. Bazo. Coming back with the flight. Krzyzewski's kicked two goals. Plays on. 55 out. Stringer. Young. Young turned around. Ball to the line. Snap on goals by Gothard and hit the post. How easy was that?
0: It was set play probably. They created some space and it was a terrific kick to Himmelberg. GJ Stringer having words with the umpire. He thought it was front on contact.
1: I tend to agree.
0: Have eased up on that rule.
1: Duggan. Duggan's got the easiest of marks and then's forced to keep with the non-preferred. Bazo there, Marek, they spoil each other. And then the ball goes over the line. Throw in, 60 around, Giants end of the ground, they lead by 10 points.
0: It used to be that you couldn't make any contact at all front on, but now they've relaxed that somewhat, I've noticed.
1: Quite a second half so far for Harley Reid, just the two disposals. Clayton Oliver with 24 leads all comers. Bailey Williams, tumbling punt. Hand pass chain, Himmelberg, Iden, Fonte, Angwin. Lace out on the lead. Attacking the footy, coming the other way. Here's Cornelio. Looks up, squares it up. Daniels, West Coast arrive in numbers. Loose ball, Duggan. Hand pass through. Oh, Lindsay got taken high. No, according to the umpire, will ball it up. 30 out. The Giants with the stoppage in the dangerous territory. They lead by 10 points. Briggs smacks it to the outside. Hacked off the ground. Oh, ricochet like a soccer goalie. Whacked forward here. Well done by Marek. Hand pass by Duggan. Breakdown in communication. The touch was good. Ricochets off the kick from Kelly. Murdoch, I think it was. I know it was Baker and Kelly weren't quite on the same page. Eventually the ball goes over the line out of play. We'll have a throw in on the 50-metre junction.
0: This is almost like a replica of what West Coast were doing in the second quarter.
1: Throw in. Still plenty of time. Briggs threw it on the boot. Top of the square. No mark. It's grass. Cadman tries to claim it. It was touched off the boot. Of a ball up 20 metres out directly in front. The Giants are irrepressible at the moment. Bailey Williams up. Cadman taken strongly in a tackle, going nowhere. Gee, he's got some hops, hasn't he, Bailey Williams?
0: He's had a good night.
1: Tap down Briggs, stolen by Baker. Harley Reid, just his third disposal for the half. Long kick, Hutchinson, set him a task. Running hard at it. He's opposed to Leek. Hutchinson does really well. He's pretty quick, Hutchinson. He went to ground, did really well. Got it back to Jack Williams on the lead. Murdoch marks it at centre half forward. Waterman slipped and fell. And as he was falling and getting up, Murdoch had already put the ball on the boot. The ball trickles over the line and out of play. We'll have a throw in 35 around Eagles into the ground.
0: Not the best kick from Murdoch either, but terrific one-on-one win from Hutchinson.
1: Williams and Briggs. Hutchinson again. Tackled strongly over the line. We'll have another throw in. 25 gone. Still 4 minutes left on the clock. Elders with a $10,000 travel voucher with Elders Finance. West Coast in their forward 50. Bailey Williams stole it, grasped it, tap. Dersma taken to ground, good tackle. The ball goes over the line and out of play. We'll have a throw in.
0: Just the seven disposals for Willem Dersma.
1: Yes, unlucky not to get a free kick. Himmelberg has to take a look at the Harvey Norman replay. Didn't get any touch on it, Dersma.
0: Yeah.
1: Bailey Williams again. Push out, up and under. Up and under, just travels the distance. Into the pocket again. Oh, high tackle. Is that going to be a free? I think it might be.
0: Just a bit close. With Hutchinson again, opposed to James Leek, the Tasmanian.
1: Slow to get up.
0: Looking down at his leg, lower limb. Yeah,
1: no free kick given.
0: He's moving okay.
1: Tap down, left forward pocket. Giants out. Defending stoutly. The ball goes over, punched away by Tyler Young. 52 around, Eagles attacking. Clock running down to 4 minutes left. 54 play 64. Giants storming out of the blocks after halftime.
0: You think it's vital for West Coast that they don't concede another one here.
1: Jack Williams wins it down. Well done by Cole Dersma. And pass missed his target for his housemate. Strong tackle. Umpire says held to him. Harley Reid was the tackler.
0: Yeah, good tackle.
1: Whitfield slow to get up.
0: Very slow.
1: Tap down Jack Williams. Clayton Oliver. Dersma got taken high.
0: And he has got this range in him.
1: Quiet night for Will Dersma. 7 goals in his 9 games. A bit going on between Clayton Oliver and Milan Murdoch, and the little spark, he never takes a backward step.
0: Like Milan's been sitting at home watching a lot of AFL footy, just working out who the other hotheads are. Just saying, if I ever get a chance, I'm going to say this to this one and that to that one.
1: And he's tough. He is tough. It's not all huff and puff.
0: The first game, he was straight to Mac Andrew, if I remember correctly.
1: Absolutely. Long kick from 50. Dersma. Oh, he's trying to kick the complete suitcase out of it and kicked it out of bounds on the foot. Number one draft pick having just a night.
0: I reckon Milan does. Yeah, I reckon he's got a little black book. A chicken wing tackle.
1: Watching that replay, yeah. And it looked like, to be honest, it looked like Whitfield actually ran his head into the ground himself. Great pressure. The kick didn't travel the required distance.
0: Yeah.
1: And Hutchison closed down and forced the ball to spill over. So this ball is locked in, so they've got to get some sort of reward for effort.
0: Kingsley pacing around the coach's box. Get some footage.
1: West Coast pressure factor has gone up to 228 in the last 10 minutes. They haven't been able to get a major on the back of it. Kelly hatched it, left it behind. Picked up by Ash. And again, we have another stoppage. This ball has been in that pocket for 3 minutes.
0: It's barely moved. Been gripping to watch.
1: 10 points to margin. Giants 64-54. Ash. Front on, going nowhere. 45 out, another ball up. Williams, he is determined to get through this stoppage. Hacked out of there by Thomas with the left. Up and under. West Coast have got numbers. Big fly Duggan doesn't mark it. Turnover, they're going to hack it forward here, the Giants. They do. And the ball getting first back is Tyler Young. He's got time to gather. He's got to be calm. Wide now to Davis. Well done by Fonty. They played footy together. They played at the Claremont Premiership in the Colts. Down the line. The kick is good. Mark taken by Shanahan. Fans losing their nana over it. Into the pocket. Who's going to fly? Pushed out of it. Good mark. Terrific mark taken by Himmelberg, I think it is.
0: It was very well handled by Tyler Young all the way back in D50 for West Coast. A lot of composure, really liked his game tonight.
1: This has been a very stout defensive effort by the Giants in the last 10 minutes. Quick kick down the line. Cadman flies. Taken high, free kick. Yep, Davis. 70 met, 70 out. He looks inboard. Now goes outboard. To Duggan. Fans want him to play on. Kicks it long. Someone's got to fly. Bailey Williams is lurking!
0: That's a mark.
1: And 50!
0: And 50?
1: 50. He played on after the mark was taken.
0: He sure did.
1: And Williams slams home a goal. With a minute left on the clock, 31 gone, and Bailey Williams has been lurking around trying to do that for the last 6 or 7 minutes out of every contest. And again, this time he gets the reward. Big moment right there for Bendix Brakes. Goal of the day, maybe not for Beaumont's, but might be significant. 9-10-64. Giants by 4 points.
0: Yeah,
1: West Coast 9-6-60.
0: He's probably had the better of the ruck duel against Rigsy. Williams, 27 hit-outs. We've seen in this quarter his ability to take full possession. I know that Briggs was off the ground for a period as well, but he's also had the 5 tackles and 12 disposals. So a good night for the West Coast ruck. And a crew crucial goal at a crucial time.
1: West Coast coaching staff, Mitch Duncan, Luke Shuey, Andrew McWalter and co. working out what the plan is. Three-quarter time is only 65 seconds away. Another goal here. West Coast, this place will be rocking. Hand pass back to Hoff. Hand pass through the middle. Tom Cole, that's almost a throw. The Giants now, they get the ball, turn it over again. Here's my boy, Harley Reid, centre half forward, looks up, players go to ground. The ball will pitch and go over the line, and West Coast get a better result because they get the throw in.
0: The ball was bobbling around in that last ball up in the centre. It could have gone either way. It just bobbled out to Harley, and probably not his best kick. But he's built into the game later in this quarter. It was quite early in the third quarter.
1: Throw in, Bailey Williams wins it down. Malachi Champion to Dersma now. Bends around, tries to square it around the corner. It's an up and under. It's working its way back to the goal line. Giants have numbers. Cornelio does well. Gets past the Malachi Champion tackle. And show a bit, they hand pass Fonte. Just gets a hand pass away. Taken by Ash. It might be coming back. Mark taken by Duggan. They've got to go here, West Coast. They get it to the outside. Lindsay with a raking left foot. Top of the square. Jack Williams. Oh,
2: wow,
1: what a
2: who was that?
1: Leo Barry, you star! In the shape of Levante! What about that for a grab? Across the front of the back. That is brilliant. Mark of the day right there. What a ripping grab right on the top of the square.
2: Wow.
1: You won't see much better than that. He is taking the wind out of his sails, but likely to have saved a mark and possible goal. Brilliant stuff by Jaden Laverty. And at three-quarter time, it is the Giants by 4 points. 9-10-64. 9-6-60. Peter Bell will come back and give us his views after the break. AFL Nation for 4-20 Traveller and Deutz Fahr Tractors.
3: That quarter on AFL Nation was for Deutz Fahr Tractors. Jump the fence to a Deutz Fahr Tractor, where the grass is always greener with German engineered precision.
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6: 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And they're still around today. 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
1: Shay's back, and pass loose, and pass from Green to Thomas. Snap, they're in front. Thomas kicks the goal, and they've kicked four goals in 11 minutes. They kicked four goals for a half. Duggan, fans want him to play on. Kicks it long. Someone's got to fly. Bailey Williams is lurking! And 50! He played on after the mark was taken.
13: He sure did.
1: And Williams slams home a goal with a minute left on the clock.
3: Maccas, I'm loving it moments. This footy season, never miss a moment with McDelivery.
1: Giants doubled their score in the third quarter. They lead by 4 points. Here's Peter Bell.
0: Such an absorbing game, and each team has had momentum, and it's almost quarter by quarter. So if we're following that script, then it'll be West Coast in the last, but have a feeling this is going to go right down to the wire. What a finish to the third quarter. Massive contested mark from Jaden Laverty. Centre bounces are so crucial in all games, at all stages, but particularly with a four-point margin at the three-quarter time siren. And we saw GWS get the better of it, the centre bounce in the third quarter. I feel like that's going to be extremely pivotal in this last.
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0: Big contest between Clary and Harley. They've both had great moments in this match, opposed to each other at this all-up.
1: Here is Harley Reid, hand pass to the run. Ooh, big pass on Angwin, the 9-on-9. And he's slow to get up, Angwin. The hit was by Harley. Waterman, was he being held? No. Ball comes to ground. A little touch in there, two by Kelly. Quick out of there, doesn't travel the distance. That was the call Murdoch knew. The umpire said play on. No free kick for West Coast. Giants forced to defend. They run into the boundary line.
0: He hasn't moved, Angwin. He's taken a knee. Probably taking a knee and praying upstairs as well. Harley got him big right in the midriff.
1: Yep, it was big.
0: He was exposed, Angwin. He was reaching for the ball.
1: Controlled by Reid as well. See so many of those bumps get them in the head, but Angwin is tough. He's up. Tap down, Thomas. Clayton Oliver was falling when the hand pass was given to him. Now we're going to have a ball up 40 out. Tim Kelly wrapped up in a tackle. Mate Internet Mobile last quarter, $25 off for 6 months with Mate Internet. Save more with the bundle. Tap down, Briggs. Oliver, Clayton. Hand pass to the outside. Bedford took the tackle. 55 out.
0: It's interesting the positioning West Coast have done this all night. McCarthy's in the centre, not in the line of ball, really protecting that corridor space.
1: Briggs taps to the outside, taken by Reid, who got it to Kelly, who got it to Murdoch, who goes to fend off, gets it to Yeo, boundary line. Elliot Yeo, long kick across the face. Not sure what his intention was. Oh, that's a better result for West Coast. They hit the padding of the behind post. West Coast will get the throw in.
0: Moby Greenwatch still with the seven disposals. We've seen him turn matches that have poised exactly like this many times in his career.
1: Throw in, Briggs knows that the dangerous man there is Bailey Williams. He's concerned that Williams just wants to grab and go out of the ruck. Ball up, 20 metres out, Eagles end of the ground, they trail by 4 points. Fend off, unlucky Williams, could have almost been shepherded off the footy. We'll have another ball up 25 metres out, Eagles end of the ground. Lindsay now stands in the middle of the ground, unattended. Tap down Briggs. Johnston was there, Oliver really good. Get around the corner, it's going to pitch over and it's going to be a lasso West Coast.
0: Moby Green just took a metre and a half.
1: And he's still taking, there. And he's still taking, and he still doesn't have a foot on the line either, which is the other rule. So the umpire, relax. West Coast will go through the middle. Lazo gets it from McCarthy. Goes wide to Lindsay. He'll try to swing back through the middle now on his left boot. Now the Giants have numbers. Tyler Young, his best game in West Coast colours. Margin 4 points, Giants. Long kick, Waterman. Big fly, punched away. Laverde's got some hops at the moment. Taken here by
2: He flushed that spoil.
1: He did.
0: 35 metres.
1: Well, they signed him on a 2-year deal. That's a damn good one. Am I going to the Giants? Two 32s go at it. Harley Reid throws the ball on the boot. Shanahan, Laverde, tap down, loose ball. Murdoch tackles Iden, swung him around and around and around, and eventually it goes through.
0: 7:20. Obviously don't allow that.
1: The national broadcaster. No, that's right, they're no longer. 64-61.
0: What's happened here?
1: 50 metres. It might be
0: another one.
1: I reckon it's another one.
0: I reckon Milan's chipped him.
1: Yep,
0: on the way
1: it's
0: past.
1: A 100 metre penalty against Murdoch.
0: Gosh, listen to the crowd now.
1: Drag Whitfield to the top of the 50. On the lead, West Coast have got to defend it now. There it comes, Harley Reid to Marrick. He's looking to give an outlet. Hair pass to Jinby. He slipped. That's untimely. Comes back to Johnson. He goes back to the top of the 50. Now Murdoch gets a chance to redeem himself. He's turned it over. He's had the worst 30 seconds of his short AFL career under pressure. They get the hand pass away. It's taken here by Ash. He loves this situation. Top of the square. Punched with double fisted. Not quite over the line yet. In the pocket. Riccardi just fell over. Did he grab his knee?
0: Himself.
1: He fell over awkwardly. The ball goes across the goal. Oh, now they kicked it out of bounds.
0: How bad was that bit of play?
1: On the
0: both
1: full
0: sides.
1: McCarthy talked about it being a great kick, and he's absolutely stuffed that one, and the ball goes out of bounds on the full, and the Giants will have a shot from goal 20 metres out in the pocket.
0: Players slipping over, kicks missing, handball's missing.
1: Fonte kicks the goal. Joe Fonte. Football, and I reckon we spoke to him on the breakfast about having not kicked the goal.
2: I think he promised us something, didn't he?
1: I think he did.
2: I think he's going to, actually, I think he's going to wave to his mum. I think that's what he promised, but.
1: So Joe Fonte has kicked the goal. Looking at replay, Riccardi went down holding his right knee, but he looks like he's okay.
0: Yeah. So that gives him bragging rights in the household. Lives with Gothard and young Harvey Thomas as well. Wasn't a moment for the time capsule, the last bit of play, but it looked beautiful if you're a Giant with Fonte kicking the goal to stretch the margin to 9 points.
1: Away from Claremont, in front of friends and family, related to the West Coast Eagles AFLW superstar Ella Roberts. Well done by Oliver. Just pushes Yo off the footy. Oh, Fonte's hatched that one.
0: Thinking about his goal.
1: Exactly right. Ash goes to the outside. Turnover under pressure. Oh, the scoop up. It was a bit of a panic hand pass. I think it was from Johnson. The ball's coming back. Ash, oh, he gets away. Outstretched tackles. The Giants are starting to run. Taken by Green at half forward. Plays on. He wants it deep. Pushed when he kicked it. Big fly, no mark. Chadman. Ball spills. This is the Giants. They love this situation. They got goal lurkers everywhere. Hand pass by Gotthard. The ball comes back to Ash. Oh, he got pinballed. He got pushed in the back and he ran straight in the other way. It was a good tackle by Reed. And he ran in coming the other way by Malachi Champion. We'll have a ball up.
2: Goal lurkers. I like that one. It's a good description.
1: 9 points, Giants. You feel like they are starting to get their ascendancy. Quick kick, top of the square, no free kick. Oh, West Coast, they had more time than they realised. Outlet Dersma takes the mark, defensive 50.
2: Composed, finding that composed mark.
1: Kyler Young was the kicker. Umpire said that didn't travel the distance. McCarthy's now kicking under pressure. A couple of turnovers now, all punched away from Leek by his teammate in Himmelberg. The ball goes over the line on the interchange. West Coast making three changes. The Giants making a couple of their own. Last quarter for Mate Internet and Mobile. It's a 9-point lead to GWS. Big moments still to come. Throw in. Jack Williams wins it down. Clayton Oliver burrows his way through. Ash has been terrific. Quick kick. There is Tyler Young. Didn't mark it. Brought the ball to ground. Jimby wants the boundary line. He ushers himself over. Taken over by Cadman. We'll have a throw in at right half forward.
2: 10th clearance for Clary Oliver. Harley Reid, who they've been near each other all night, has 7. It's been a really good contest between those two.
1: Australian-made stats. Australian-made week. It starts tomorrow. 18th to the 24th. Will give out. Whitfield got it to Ash. We got it to Harry Oliver. He's got a problem. That's holding the ball. No, no try. He went to hand pass and chose not to.
2: He's saying leaked. Crowd saying holding the ball. I agree with the crowd.
1: Thrown out of that rat contest, Jack Williams. Oliver back to the other. Oliver got him this time. You won't get him a second time. Kicked by Harley on the lead. Shanahan. He needs it to sit. Throws it on the boot. He was tackled brilliantly by Jaden Lavadde. He might be Italian. In fact, he hasn't scored. He's gone out of bounds.
2: That's French.
1: Yeah, it's French to me, but everyone's telling me that might be Italian, his name. Gee, he got lucky.
2: Oh, they've called that... No, they've called that out of bounds.
1: Out of bounds. A great chase by Laverde. He's had some big moments. Ball in. Thank you, Roy. Listening on the app, Roy said, I listened back to your interview and Fonty said he would wave to his grandma if he kicked the goal.
2: Hopefully grandma got a hold away from Joe.
1: We're in the back, surely. No, unlucky not to get a free kick. Cole, tackle without it. And we get a free kick. Non-controlling umpire. Middle umpire paid it. Umpire was 3 metres away, didn't see it. Tom Cole. We talked about kicking goals for him as well. He loves a goal. This might be beyond him. He's 55 out on the boundary line. Takes a deep breath. He's a 48-metre kicker, he said. There's the kick. And gets, and he's gone narrow. Through for a minor score. That was a nothing kick.
2: Nothing kick, yeah, in the end.
1: 9-8 to 10-10.
2: Look, he didn't have a shot at goal and he didn't lay it up either.
1: 8 points to margin for Mate Internet and Mobile. I feel one way or the other, if the Giants get one, that will deflate this crowd and the West Coast Eagles. Toby Green will be the target. Duggan will arrive. No mark taken by Green. Juggles it to the ground and we'll have a ball up 55 out on the boundary line. Out of the contest, taken by Oliver, outstanding. Clayton Oliver, kick around the corner. Gee, Baker was being held, did really well. Didn't mark it, but was good enough to get a hand pass forward. Thomas turnover, comes back to Duggan. Quick kick, punched away. Harley Reid got it away from Briggs, then forced the ball to go over. That is terrific stuff by Reid.
2: Well, the same touched. It was a handball that was blocked, so this would be an interesting call.
1: Fans want the lasso. Does it go upstairs?
2: Right.
1: I'm going to take a look at our own replay. Yeah, tough to tell, to be brutally honest with you. Baker has to be good here because he was the one. He's gone to ground. He's going to get a free kick. Crowd getting involved. Giants holding firm. They lead by 8 points. Centre half forward. That's not a great kick by Baker. Getting back with the flight was Callahan. Ball comes to Waterman's been quiet. Into the pocket. Iden does well. Hand pass to Angwin. He's under pressure. Hand pass down the line. The ball's coming back into the middle of the ground. It's at half forward. Hand pass over the top. Little Malachi. He doesn't know what to do. He pulled the ball back to Davis. Davis runs out of room. Then hand pass to Bullaway. Giants. The tackling is extremely good. Now it comes again to McMullen, who comes down to the broadcast wing, getting back Jimby. He'll square it up now through the middle. Dersma. 70 plays, 62. 12 gone last quarter for Mate Internet and Mobile. Duggan 60 out. Lead ignored. Jack Williams furious. Wanted it. Long kick. Big fly. Punched away. Easy to do. Fonte, the last goal kicker. Intent on destruction. Knocks the ball over the line and out of play. We'll have a throw in. 25 around. West Coast, they're doing all the attacking.
0: Yep, I'll take over here. You have your Lemsip, Goss. How's the voice? Hanging on. Unbelievably courageous tonight for you to call this one out.
1: Throw in. Under pressure. Quick kick. Duggan should mark it. Oh, well done. Gars double grabbed it. Wazowski probably needed to do better.
0: And Williams
1: Jack
0: again.
1: Williams is short again and ignored again. He's not on his Christmas card lift. Big fly. Yes. Degree angle. He's not kicking with confidence, but surely Jake Waterman can put the Eagles within 2 points.
0: I reckon the snap, he'll be okay with the snap. If it was front on, I reckon the little man on the shoulder would be in his ear, but I reckon this would be pretty fluid.
1: He kicked one in the second quarter. Just his sixth disposal. Say more. Big moment. The Beaumonts, where bathrooms begin. The margin is 2 points. 10-8, 68. Giants, 10-10, 70.
0: Here's Beaumont. Liam Duggan, the intercept mark. And we thought that Jack Williams was invisible, but Duggan knew what he was doing. He got into a dangerous spot, and the contested mark over the top of Briggs, closely checked by Laverty. So that's a brilliant mark from Jake Waterman, considering the quality of the opposition and the height, the stature of that opposition.
1: Earlier today, around the grounds of the Chemist Warehouse, three-manned by 43, secured by 37. Fair to say we got the close one. Bay Williams up. Kelly was taken to ground, didn't have the footy. Callahan is good. Knocked out of there. Off starting this quarter in the middle, doing a lot of centre bounce stuff at the moment. Ball gets thrown out of there. Champion received it. Kicked by Dersma. Waterman gets it. Bailey Williams is having one heck of a game. Lining up for goal directly in front, Waterman.
0: Great kick from Dersma, wasn't it? It was just a scrap, and Williams hacked it forward. Champion was buzzing around, got it out to Dersma, and on his left, has put it to the advantage of Waterman, but it was a very good mark on the lead.

0: it back. Walich Marawa, the West Coast Eagles, take the lead for Mate Internet and Mobile. Crowd, 11-8-74, 10-10-70. Certainly not the 54,000 and Wolfie time. They're making out. A racket.
1: Yeah, I was just thinking that. Very involved in the contest. Why wouldn't they be? The team leading by 4 points deep into Q4. Williams has had a good night. He's had a really good night. Listen to the crowd.
0: So they call this the roof race. Poor man's Wolfie time, I know, but I tell you what, the crowd are loving it. Williams wins it to the backside. Kelly was being held. Free kick.

0: a better kick from Connor Iden, but Duggan just read the play. Very important shot at goal.
1: All will be forgiven if Liam Duggan can kick a goal from 50. Moves it across. Ball still live. Murdoch. Giants have to defend. 20 metres out. West Coast get the stoppage. 4 points West Coast. They're led by 14 at half. The Giants then went on a five-goal run.
0: Well, they're going to have a look at whether this crossed the line, are they? Is that what's happening?
1: Yep. Going up for a replay. Didn't cross the line. Replay for Harvey Norman. Don't forget you get the bonus gift cards with selected Australian furniture at Harvey Norman now. So the ball up is 20 out, Eagles end of the ground. Williams wins it down. Arriving Dersma. Bailey Williams on the boundary line. Pushed, he was out of bounds when he kicked it. He's going to come back in with a throw in. He just wants to win the game off his own boot.
0: Yeah, he's having a good night. 34 hit-outs. Briggs has had 30. Williams a goal and 13 touches and 8 tackles.
1: Leighton Oliver can't get on the ground. There he is again, Bailey Williams. Dersma taken front on, going nowhere. Ball up again.
0: Plenty of time left. But yeah, Oliver would be getting antsy. Oh, oh. Get out of midair.
1: Bailey Williams, the ball trickles through for a minor. 11-9, 75, 10-10, 70. We're almost into time on the Elders clock with Elders Finance. Still plenty of time left on the playing clock. 50 metres.
0: It's against Murdoch.
1: Murdoch's given away 350s in the quarter. Better get out of there, because if he gives another one away, he'll never play AFL football again. Get out of there, kid. Ash goes short to Himmelberg. Steps around Davis far too easy. Inside 50. Jimby, they punch the ball down. Great tackle. Jumping tackle. Holding the ball. West Coast free.
0: Big tackle. Josh Lindsay on Bedford. Toby Bedford.
1: Short to Marek. Back pocket. No time to go in their shells. West Coast. AFL Nation for 4 and 20 pies and Mate Internet. West Coast 11-9, 75 to 10-10, 70. Bazo marks outside his defensive 50, broadcast side of the ground. Bazo plays the percentage down the line. Big fly, Bailey Williams, no free. Unlucky not to get one to Giants. McCarty just runs it over as Baker and Harley Reid come on. Plenty of changes. Oliver comes on.
0: Briggs.
1: Briggs and Leek come on.
0: String is still off the ground.
1: Bailey Williams, one down by Briggs. Little hack forward by Oliver. The ricochet ball comes back to Oliver. Gets it to Callahan now. He's patient with the hand pass. Goes to Green. The old firm now combined. Missed its target, Green. Comes back now to Jimby. Breaks through a pretty feeble tackle by McMullen. Plays the percentages again down the line. Oh, double fisted. That's a lack of confidence by, I think it's Leek. Could have marked it. Chose to punch it. Got lucky. The ball just trickles over the line. We'll have a throw in right in front of our AFL Nation commentary spot for 4 and 20 points.
0: Hasn't been a great night for Toby. He's turned that one over. Wrong decision and skill error. But he is a champion.
1: Throw in. Here he is now. Oh, Harley Reid, brilliant. Bailey Williams to now to Murdoch. Had to be quick by hand. Kelly, spin it, coming back. Murdoch free. Pushing the back. 60 out, Murdoch. Oh, that's a lazy, sloppy kick, but got away with it. Kelly, 50 out. Harley Reid lurking. Still lurking. Everyone's lurking. There's the kick by Kelly. Top of the square. Mark Gesson! Bailey Williams is playing out of his skin. And 50 metres. The umpire called him back. He raised the hand and said, no, stand your ground. I think it's Laverty. So not 50, but Bailey Williams is directly in front. Big mark. Crash it back.

0: Williams was the nearest player there. Williams leans back. Williams kicks the goal. Bailey's on ice. West Coast are 9 points in front. 12-9-81, 10-10-70. This last quarter, 3-1. Thanks to Mate Internet and Mobile.
1: Oh, he's had impact, huge impact to Bailey Williams, whether it's slipping forward and kicking a couple of goals, whether it's his hit-out work, whether it's taking full possession out of the ruck, whether it's following up with a tackle. He's had an exceptional night. 11 points.
0: Marawa, the West Coast Eagles. 16 disposals, 3 marks, 2 goals. For Bailey Williams. 30-odd hit-outs.
1: 37.
0: 37. Yeah. They raise the roof again. Hacked out of there by Briggs. Lindsay will mark it. And dumped to ground by Bedford in frustration.
1: Lindsay. His game, Lindsay. Sorry, Goss.
0: He goes back to Tyler Young. As mentioned, his best game in Eagles colours, the former Tiger. Cribson makes ground. Down the line, Jack Williams does well, halves the contest, comes back to Fonty. Ooh. Hand pass through. That's a very ambitious hand pass. It's coming back. It's a free kick for a late tackle on Fonty. Briggs' hand passed on to Fonty. That's good run. Harley gets felled behind play. It's a good shepherd by Briggs. They go to the outside now. Under pressure. The Giants now kick it up and under. There, getting across. Punched away. Taken here. Dutton was good in that situation. Davis got it to Jinby. Short now to Waterman. They dive in on him. No mark taken. Far side of the ground. We'll have a ball up. Free kick count. Certainly favouring the home team, West Coast. Under pressure, the Giants. West Coast get out again through Harley Reid. Hand pass now to Jack Williams. They chip it down. It was Davis. Oh, short kick. Missed its target. I think it was Johnson. Should have needed to be better. They come back here over the top. And the Giants steady things at half-back left. 11 points, West Coast, 25 gone.
2: 24-10, that free kick count in West Coast's favour.
0: 24-10. Ball comes now to Woods. Callaghan, West Coast are surging. Under pressure they go. They get out of there. They dash through half back now. They could get out of here. Harley Reid has to be good. He puts a body on. Thank goodness Lindsay. Not so Duggan. Ball spills. Toby Green goes to the pocket. Over the top. Taken by Stringer. And Stringer will go back and line up for goal from 30 metres out on a 60-degree angle to get the Giants within a goal.
1: Bold ball movement from the Giants.
0: Jake Stringer misses to the near side, bending it around the corner. That could be a big moment right there.
1: They're going to go hard corridor. They're going to play on quick.
0: 10 points the margin. 81-71, West Coast. Walich Marawa, the last game of St. Doug Nicholls round. Shanahan will fly. He won't mark it. Ball comes down. Strong free kick. Shanahan. And a push out from Himmelberg. Free kick count is certainly favouring the home team. There's Alan Richardson. Coined the phrase, the noise of affirmation. They've made some noise tonight, this West Coast crowd. Bailey Williams up, doesn't mark it. Yo, kept the ball in. Out. It's coming back right in front of our commentary spot for Mate Internet and Mobile.
1: Got to get this stoppage right, West Coast, and they've got to be cognizant of the corridor, which is where the Giants would prefer to be, try and win the match. They'll go super aggressive through there.
0: Williams double swats it down. Ash over it, little toe poke back. He was getting pressure. Harley gathered the footy, taken the ground on 50. One of our listeners is telling us the last time that West Coast and Fremantle won on the same day was round 6 in 2020. Williams wins it down to the boundary line. Green tries to swat it forward. This is all happening on the forward 50 for West Coast. Harley Reid gets the ball out, probably needed to keep it in. They get it out now. They run through the middle. Bedford throws the ball on the boot. West Coast have to stand underneath it. They do. Hamish Davis has taken the mark.
1: He's had some big moments, Davis. And he's really shown some speed as well at various moments tonight. That's a great contested mark as the Giants try and penetrate the corridor.
0: 10 points to margin. West Coast in front. The clock is at 27 and three quarters. The clock is in favour of West Coast. They go back to Jinbi. They try and stretch this Giants. They go short. They can if they wish. That's ignored. Jinbi's now called to play on. He's got a long kick towards Dersmer. I reckon that'll be the target. Dersmer up, doesn't mark it. Ball spills. Fans wanted another free kick. You've had your share. Ball goes to the outside. Under pressure, the boundary line is the best friend. And we'll have a throw in far side of the ground. 81 place, 71. 12-9 to 10-11. 36,781. Sunday afternoon footy. Davis. Reed. Breaks the tackle. Wants a Shepherd. Gone. Holding the ball. No. Boundary line. Just before he got pinged. Throw in. Far side.
1: Is that Himmelberg who's been thrown deep forward by Kingsley? Opposed to Liam Duggan.
0: 29 gone. Williams, his last quarter, has been out of the box. Ball goes over. Johnston runs it over. Clock ticks down. Again the noise. 37,000 in the house. And they're making a hell of a racket. Ricochet ball. Ash. Oliver. Ash. Runs through the middle. Has a bounce. Next kick is the important one. Has another bounce. Runs to centre half forward. The Giants need a mark. Punched away. No mark taken. Under pressure. The Eagles defence. They've got numbers. It comes back to Duggan. Ooh. Throws it on the boot. He got pushed when he kicked it, but he kicked it out of bounds on the full. I reckon it was out almost where he kicked it. The umpire says it was 52 out. Whitfield. Still time. The Giants square it up. West Coast are going to mark it. Dersmer hasn't been his best night, but that's an important mark.
1: It is.
0: Goes short to Yo. Stands his ground.
1: Didn't get enough penetration on the kick, Whitfield. It was central, and there was no representation there, and Dersmer took the mark.
0: Long kick to the outer side. West Coast are going to stand up. The Giants have to score. And score quickly. Hack around the corner. Waterman will be the target. Iden's there. This is now happening at half forward. West Coast have got the numbers. Waterman's on 50. He's got no target. Harley Reid. He tumbles. He tumbles. The ball won't spin. Not even off the boot of the magician. And the ball goes over the line. And that is a time lapser. That's a good kick. Wasted plenty
1: of
0: time.
1: It's a great result. Yeah, better than a point.
0: Trickled along. Throw in. 90 seconds left. One more goal for Loctite and West Coast to win it. Harley Reid around the corner near side. 11 points. The Giants need to kick two goals in 78 seconds. This is going down the guts. Ash knows it. He's just got to run. He's run a long, long way, then kicks it long.
1: Straight
0: and guess
1: Yo.
0: Who? Straight to Elliot Yo. Marek marks at half forward. A chance going up. Kicked by Marek. No mark taken by Briggs. Hoff put his own body over it. Harley lurking again. He goes to ground. Hand pass over the top by Oliver. Comes back to Whitfield. Holding the ball! Milan Murdoch! 50-metre penalties in the last quarter, including 100.
1: Does that come off your metres game?
0: And Milan Murdoch, who this time last year was playing in a state game for WA, winning a Simpson medal. And they won yesterday against South Australia. Seconds countdown. He's already kicked the goal. The siren may sound with the ball in the air. That is a giant result.

0: West Coast Eagles have won their third game after winning one last year. And the Giants, who started raging hot favourites to win this game and put themselves back into the top 10, leave empty-handed the final game of Sir Doug Nicholls round. Three goals to Waterman, two to Bailey Williams, two to Harley Reid, two to Murdoch and Hutchinson. $37,000. Boy, oh boy, not their biggest crowd even by a long stretch, but gee, it made some noise. Three Waterman, two Bailey Williams, two Harley Reid, two Murdoch, two Hutchinson. One to Shanahan, Johnston, and for the Giants, Stringer with two, Wojcicki and Daniels two apiece. Harrison Oliver on debut, kick one, Fonty and Toby Bedford. Tobin Brothers Funeral, celebrating lives every day of the year. Peter Bell.
1: What a game. It's a game of momentum, and West Coast made the most of theirs. The Giants had their chances as well. Particularly in that third quarter, they burnt opportunities in the first, but West Coast irrepressible in both the second quarter and late in the last, and real growth evident just with the way they were able to execute that front half game at various moments. They didn't do it all game, but they did it for long stretches, and Andrew McCall would be very proud with that. But they were up for it. You could tell with the energy, the connection in defence that they had, in pressing the ground, making it difficult for the Giants to transition. And we saw the maturity from a lot of young players, led by, he's not so young, but Bailey Williams with a real, I know he's had breakout games before, but that was an excellent performance, slipping forward for a couple of goals. We saw Harley, Josh Lindsay at various moments, Shanahan with his contested marking. This is a game that you can continue to build out of, because it's a game that stands up, that front half game. And in previous moments, it's been more about transition for West Coast. This was a stronger template and the sign of a more connected team. So well done to Wallace Marawa. And to the Giants, they'd be bitterly disappointed to not come away with 4 points. As I mentioned in pre-match, they've got a couple of really difficult fixtures ahead. The Lions back at home, and then Melbourne in Alice Springs before their bye. But their season is teetering, Goss. But the story of the night is what Wallace Marawa have been able to do. Really impressive performance. A great input from their leaders. I'm looking down at Tim Kelly, who was really solid. Yo had his moments. I'm going to jump right ahead and give the growth player for Nutrien Water, your irrigation pump and filtration specialist, Tyler Young. Best game for West Coast. He's going to be crucial with whatever happens with Harry Edwards and perhaps the lack of depth down there in the tall defenders brigade. And he was excellent tonight. But they really had contributions from most. And that's what you need, right? You don't have to be best on ground. You don't even have to be in the best handful of players. But when it's your moment, you need to stand up. And we saw that with even young Malachi Champion. Bad missed tackle, concedes a goal. His next three moments are terrific.
0: Harley Reid, career high, 33 disposals. Career high metres gained, career high clearances. Outstanding. Absolutely brilliant by the West Coast Eagles, and the Giants have got a lot of questions to answer. Right here, right now, Harley Reid and all the Eagles players giving out signed Wallace Marawa football, Mitch Duncan, and all the players. Sure whether we're going to hear from Harley Reid. He's taking selfies. I think the on-ground announcer is keen to get hold of him. We'll get down to the Eagles' rooms. We've still got another 25 minutes. In fact, we might bail out now because we don't want to miss the players. Let's get out of here. Take a break. 13-10-88 West Coast by 17 points. 10-11-71. The Eagles win their third game for the year.
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0: Welcome back. Peter Bell, Tim Gossage with you after the West Coast Eagles on their third game for the year. AFL Nation for 4-20 Pies, Australia's original fan food. 17 points was the final margin. 13-10-88 in that last quarter. It was 4-1. 10-11-71. Joe Fonte with the only goal in the last quarter. And you almost felt leading into three-quarter time that the game was back on West Coast terms, didn't you? They just could not hit the major opening. They were pressing, pressing and pressing. And eventually, as we saw, crowd got involved and the dam wall opened.
1: And the crowd, you'd think, were a factor. They were, 36,000 strong, but sounded like there were many more than that. And you're right, Goss, 5-2 in the third quarter for the Giants, but that was actually early in that third quarter. And then West Coast were able to wrestle some momentum in, which probably led to them going to the three-quarter time huddle with a bit of confidence there. And they're able to come out and kick 4-1 in the last. And just statistically, after conceding those 5 goals in the third quarter and being dominated in the stats in the first quarter, they actually ended up working a lot of stats back into their favour. Important ones like inside 50, 50-45. And that spoke to the territory that West Coast were able to get. And not only the territory, but able to put some pressure on and get repeat looks. And look, they won tackles inside 50. 23, which is a big number. The Giants did too. They had 18, but that is also reflective of that front half game. I'll mention it here because it is a big differential, but I didn't think that they were hard done by the Giants. I don't know what you think, but the free kicks were 26-10. That's a big differential, right?
0: Yep.
1: Did you feel like there were some howlers out there?
0: I don't think they had a great night.
1: Right.
0: I'm surprised at that number.
1: It's a lot. It's a big differential, yeah. West Coast able 89-57 in the marks, so showing, able to control the ball at various moments, use the width of the ground as well. And I mentioned the tackling. I mentioned forward 50 tackling, but tackling overall 82-76. So that's clearly a margin of six. But at quarter time, they were minus 10, West Coast. So that's how dominant GWS were. You'd have to think about, did they waste their opportunities, the Giants? Well, yes, they did in the first quarter, but maybe that was because of a little bit of West Coast pressure as well. So a really mature performance. Is it an indication of this group? Does it guarantee that it's going to continue to happen? No, it doesn't, but it's a pretty good foundation. The style of play, I reckon, would thrill Andrew McWalter, what the game looked like at various moments for long stretches. And where to now for the Giants? Difficult situation coming to this match in 13th. I don't know exactly where they've slipped to now, but two tough games ahead. They've been such a great club for a long period of time. You wouldn't write them off, but it's been a season that hasn't been able to get any momentum, I think, for the Giants.
0: Well, they dropped below North Melbourne in percentage. They actually were behind North Melbourne coming in. West Coast jump up one spot now to 15th. The percentage was a bit of a... We are down in the rooms and hopefully going to speak to a member of the winning team, the West Coast Eagles. But in the meantime, let's go through a couple of our categories. The most flexible player for Cooper's annual animal health, should I say. Flip it with Flexalt, the flexible oral sheep lice treatment.
1: He may come up a few times in this post-match, but I thought Bailey Williams, for his ability to drift forward as a ruckman and two pivotal contested marks and goals. So I love that flexibility in his game. Briggs is a warrior, but Williams took him to an area where he didn't want to be, defending inside 50s, and we know that Williams, through his forward play, knows where the drop of the ball is going to be, so he used that marking prowess to good effect, and a flexible player for Flexalt.
0: Tackler of the game for Bar Crusher Boats, Australia's ultimate fishing weapon.
1: Just went with numbers and ended up being Harvey Thomas with 10. Williams also could have featured there with the 9, but we'll just go with the numbers there, Harvey Thomas.
0: All right, you mentioned the growth player for Nutrium Water, your irrigation pump and filtration specialist. Just to run that over again.
1: Tyler Young, best game for West Coast. He's had poise, he had composure, he competed hard. He summed up situations really well. He was good by foot, took the right option. Can't really think of too many mistakes he made on the night. He's going to be really, really important. And look, it takes a bit of time to gel as a back seven at a new club and everything else. And then they haven't exactly had continuity with their players back there either. So you're still learning what each other of your teammates likes. But I thought that was a real growth performance from Tyler Young.
0: The game-sealing moment, well, basically came on the siren, really. A 17-point result for Loctite. Fast, strong and reliable adhesives that go beyond the bond.
1: Are you pushing for Milan's goal after the siren?
0: The game was gone by then, but it was nice.
1: It was a nice
0: bow on the top.
1: And look, it's at least a change, because I was going to say Bailey Williams, that contested mark that really gave a little margin for West Coast deep in Q4.
0: Willem Dersma is going to join us, I'm led to believe, very, very shortly from down in the rooms. Paul Heath is down there, so we'll keep an eye on that one. Putting him on now, I'm led to believe. Loctite adhesives beyond the bond. Who ran the most Ks tonight for OMF?
1: Ryan Engwin, 14.7 kilometres, predominantly wing, and he did well because he got absolutely rinsed by Harley Reid in that last quarter. Fair, got him through the chest. He was open right up, but took a while to get his breath back. But he ran really hard, as most of the wingers do.
8: You won't miss a moment if you drink wise. What about the unmissable moment?
1: Oh, take your pick of the Williams marks. You love the ruck drifting forward. I know he's come up a few times, but they were at pivotal moments and just worth so much when your ruck can sense the moment and not only take the mark but kick Trawley as well, which Bailey did.
8: Right, we're led to believe we have got Willem Dersmert very, very shortly. This is with the team song right in the room straight after the game. We got this courtesy of Fox.

0: Tomo, thank you, mate. Let's go down to the rooms. Willem Dersma joins us right now after the West Coast Eagles 17-point win. There was only 37,000 here, Will, but gee, they made some noise. Congratulations.
1: Yeah, no, thanks, guys. It was, unreal, geez. They made heaps of noise. You know, the atmosphere's, you know, second to none, I think. And, I think we show up in, you know, not the biggest numbers all the time. But, geez, you know, you feel the love and support from everyone there. And, I think we've proven that it's pretty clear that, you know, we've got a clear game plan and stuff going. And then when it works, it works. And it's high energy and we get our fans behind us.
0: Challenged. I mean, there were ebbs and flows. They came out and kicked 5 goals in 10 minutes in that first quarter. But you had to regroup, and you did regroup, and you did it through some serious guys behind ball. You had Harley doing his thing, and the work of Bailey Williams tonight was elite.
1: Yeah, Harley was phenomenal. I think, you know, people may overlook him sometimes, thinking that, you know, he doesn't have the impact that they want to see, but when you're out there, like, he's just, You feel safe knowing Harley has the ball because you know something good is always going to happen. And, you know, the more Harley gets his hands on the ball, the more highlights and, you know, just freakish stuff you get to see. So it's unreal to watch and especially play with and be a part of.
2: Will and Peter Bell, congratulations on the win. And one area of the game that I was really impressed with was that the front half game and just the energy and defence. Tim Gossage called one bit where Harvey Johnson had his head on a swivel. He was gesturing to someone else to cover space, and what actually ended up happening, Hamish Davis got a spoil in and Jake Waterman kicked a goal. But that's as connected and aggressive in defence in your front half than I've seen. So obviously a really important part of the game.
1: Yeah, definitely. I think that's just the thing that you're going to get with a young team. You know, once we become familiar more with our system and we get better at it, we get better at our communication and stuff, I think you're going to see more of that. And it was on show today. I think we were all, you know, one step ahead and knowing where we needed to be and where we wanted to be. I think we matched it really well to the Giants because, you know, they're a really high energy, you know, running numbers team that we tried to shut off in forward 50, forward half.
0: I know tonight was important, 37,000, and you won. Going to be a big week. Boys have to now go across and play in front of 90,000 at the MCG for a history-making day. I know you've got to concentrate on trying to upset the Scott Pendlebury party, and if you play like you did tonight, you're going to have some hope of causing a massive upset. But what a great occasion to be involved in, Will.
1: Yeah, 100%. You know, it's the biggest game of the year, Harley's 50th, so I can't wait to see that.
0: Nice. Very good by you. Very good by you.
1: Imagine him, we
0: mentioned it earlier, imagine him getting a chair off and asking for the Collingwood player to come over and give him a guard of honour.
1: Yeah, that'd be, I'd get around that.
0: That would be too funny.
2: Hey, Willem, I thought your leaders were outstanding tonight. Tim Kelly was really clean and physical. Yoey, you know you're going to get that from, that physicality as well. Jake stood up when he needed to and chimed in with goals and hard work. Just as a young player looking up at those types of players just must give you a really good template on what it takes to get better.
1: Yeah, definitely. You know, they put the first foot forward and then we followed them with their experience and all. But I think that, you know, you've seen, you know, Duggo's been under a bit of criticism lately, but he showed really strong and competed so hard. And he's the kind of captain that you want to, you know, play with. And, you know, when he's doing that stuff, he's also supporting and talking to you. I think he's also going out, putting his body on the line. Even Bakes, Coley, Youngie, all those boys, they did really well today. And, I can't be more proud of them. And, it's pretty unreal.
2: Goss mentioned the 5 goals early in the third quarter and your backs were to the wall, but rested a bit of momentum coming into three-quarter time. Can you take us behind the curtain a little bit and just talk about what Minnie's main messages were at three-quarter time?
1: Yeah, we just had to get control. We got a little bit of control late in the third quarter, but we had to, get control of the ball, force the Giants to come forward to defend, and then, you know, we can get, you know, deeper entries against them. So, yeah, it worked well. And,
0: last one for you. We let you go, Will. We appreciate your time. Who's the fines master? And how much does Murdoch, the Sparky, get for giving away a double 50 and then another 50. So he gave away a 150-metre penalty in the last quarter. Is there some sort of club punishment there?
2: $10
1: better,
2: I reckon, Will.
1: There's probably going to be some punishments. I'll leave Coley in charge of that. He's always good with his fines. But, no promises that it can be an easy punishment.
0: Absolutely. Well, he kicked the goal at the end, and that might have swayed a bit of a swing off there.
1: Might get him over the line.
0: Exactly. Hey, well played, mate. Well done. And your housemate, pass on our best to him. He was unbelievable.
1: Yeah,
0: he
1: will
0: was
1: do, guys.
0: High
1: thanks,
0: 33. Team. Well done, Will. Will and Guzman joining us down there from the West Coast League as well. It's Marawa, who got the job done, and they move to 12 points on the Premiership ladder. And they go to 15th, just jumping above Carlton. And next week, they take on Collingwood at the MCG. What a week that's going to be.
2: All for right. Harley's 50th. That was a bit cheeky, wasn't it? It was very,
0: very
2: good.
0: Cheeky.
2: Well played.
0: Who ran the most Ks, did you mention?
2: Ryan Engwin. Yeah, just a shade under 15K.
0: Goal of the day and goal of the year contender for Beaumonts.
2: Well, we didn't really have a spectacular one, did we? They were sort of just grunt goals, mostly, for both sides. Yeah. I think,
0: to Beaumonts anyway for their...
2: Yes.
0: Bathware that they provide
2: we'll give
0: us.
2: You a double up next time.
0: You're going to give me the one, the two, and the three for the entire game.
2: Okay, this caused me a little bit of angst. I gave one vote to Clary Oliver. Yep. I thought he was pretty good. And look, obviously, the player who's playing on is going to either get the two or the three. Don't really like doing that, but they both impacted.
0: They did.
2: Clary had 38 possessions. He had 12 clearances. He had a lot of tackles. Had his fair share of score involvements as well. I've got here 12, but I'll just check that one. And he had a lot of score involvements. Two votes. I went with Bailey Williams in the end. 16 touches, couple of goals, which I've harped on about. 40 hitouts, 9 tackles, and just a lot to work with there with Bailey, with his flexibility and he's agile as well, and his ability to take full possession out of the ruck and get some meterage was important, which means that the three goes to Harley, close to 800 metres gain, the 10 score involvements, 33 disposals, 2 goals, 8 tackles, 10 clearances. That's a fair afternoon. Had a quiet patch, like all of his teammates did at the start of the third quarter, and I was hoping, it's not going to be one of those games where he has a brilliant first half and then sort of dies out second half, but he was very good in the last quarter again. I loved his body language, loved his maturity. Can't really remember him giving away a silly free kick or anything like that. Had one scuffle, which there wasn't much in it. He was just zeroed in on the game. He had a demeanour and purpose about him today that you just knew. We both called it. It was easy to see, evident for anyone here watching. He was on big time, and he was the best player on the ground, in my humble opinion.
0: One, Clayton Oliver. Two, Bailey Williams. He does that, Bailey Williams, some days, doesn't he?
2: He can produce a ripper. He
0: takes a good mark. And
2: that consistency, I suppose. But I kind of feel like just throw him the keys now and just play him as the main man. For
0: Jack Williams gave him good support.
2: Give him a chop out here and there, whether that's Williams or Cooper Duff Tyler when he comes, or Archer Reid when he's up and going.
0: Yep.
2: But just give him the keys for the most of the game.
0: And you mentioned a couple of times as we're about to wrap it up, you may mention a couple of times, but I think a commendable performance too, probably his best in the Eagles colours, to Hamish Davis.
2: Hamish Davis, and his speed was really noticeable tonight. So he's obviously feeling good and popping through being in a professional program for a bit longer. So well done to Hamish. I thought Tim Kelly was excellent as well. He was very clean. He's hard to shift off the line of the ball when he's hungry and dialed in, and he was certainly that tonight.
0: Make sure you're listening to SEN, the network, tomorrow morning when they dissect everything. Of course, Fireball will be on in Melbourne. We'll have Peter Bell and myself will be on between 6 and 8, and then we'll be joined by Adam Simpson and Jared Waitley as well for the means test. There'll be plenty to dissect out of the week again. So as it stands right now, our ladder looks like this after the Sir Doug Nicholls round. On top, Sydney by 18%. They run 36 ahead of Wadyalup, the Fremantle Dockers. But they're also on 36. They are 8 points clear of Geelong on 28. Gold Coast 28. Melbourne 28. They are fifth. Hawthorn are 26th, and they hold a spot in the top six. Then the play-in group at the moment. Brisbane on 24. Adelaide Crows, Kawana, 24. Euro Yoke, after a win today, St Kilda, are in the top 10. They are on 20. And Western Bulldogs still hanging in there on 20. Huge game for Collingwood next week against West Coast. They're on 18 in the 11th. North Melbourne, 16 premiership points. They're 12th. The Giants, 16, so they're only a game out despite they lost today. Yatapulti are on 12. Wellich Marawa, the Eagles, moved to 15th. 16th, Carlton on 8. Essendon and Richmond bring up the tail with one win apiece. Well done, our team. Well done, Tomo. Well done to Paul Heath. Well done to Jeff Miller. Well done to you, Peter Bell.
2: Thank you, guys.
0: We'll be across
2: you,
0: it.
2: You look after that voice tonight?
0: Yeah, I'll be right there.
2: Yeah.
0: At some stage. We're going to get a breakaway for Bendix when it comes to breaking. Bendix is the best. They put your foot down with confidence with Bendix. AFL Nation for 4-20 pies. Wellich Marawa in front of 37,000. Got the job done by 17 points. And Harley Reid was best of field.

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1: Good evening, I'm Sarah Wiedersane. Voters have marked the Albanese government down for breaking an election promise not to touch tax breaks for negative gearing and capital gains tax. The Resolve Political Monitor, published in 9 newspapers, shows Labor's primary vote has dropped 3 points to 29% since last week's federal budget. 36% of respondents said their view of Labor had been damaged, while opposition leader Angus Taylor has overtaken Anthony Albanese as preferred Prime Minister. Labor's Housing Minister Claire O'Neill says it would have been surprising if the polls had gone in the other direction.
2: We want to make sure that Australians support the things our government's doing. We do need to do hard things, though, and this budget contains quite a lot of them. You know, we need to constrain spending on the NDIS. We need to make sure that we're addressing the housing challenges confronting the country.
1: Taiwan has reasserted its independence after US President Donald Trump warned the island against breaking away from China. Nine's US correspondent Reid Butler.
3: A spokesperson for the Taiwanese president has said it is self-evident that Taiwan already is a sovereign, independent, democratic country, but added it is committed to maintaining the status quo with China, which is Taiwan neither declares independence or unites with China. It's a delicate balancing act. Donald Trump and his Chinese counterpart spoke extensively about the island during the summit in Beijing. We know China has escalated military drills in recent years and tensions are growing in the region. Trump, he's off golfing today. He's back on home soil, but he will soon decide whether to approve a $14 billion package of weapons to be sold to Taiwan. The US president has described the deal as a bargaining chip with China, raising questions about the reliability of ongoing US support for Taiwan. Reid Butler, Los Angeles.
1: A Ukrainian drone strike has killed at least 4 people in Russia. It's understood the drone offensive targeted a number of regions in the nation, including Moscow, using around 500 drones. The attack came after Ukrainian President Volodymyr Zelensky vowed to launch more retaliatory strikes because of an earlier Russian attack on Kyiv that killed 24 people. A 20-year-old man is in a critical condition after being hit by 2 vehicles in Sydney's northwest. Police say the pedestrian was struck in quick succession by a silver Toyota Kluger and a white Toyota Camry at Quakers Hill at 5:40 p.m. Neither vehicle stopped. The Perth man who was killed in a shark attack off WA's Rottnest Island has been identified as Stephen Mataboni. The 38-year-old father of 2 was fishing with mates when he was bitten on the legs by a great white. His family says they are heartbroken. In finance, one Australian dollar is buying 71.4 US cents.
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1: The Dockers have thumped Essendon at the MCG, winning 16-8, 104 to 8-13, 61. It's Fremantle's 9th straight win of the AFL season. The Saints have beaten Richmond, while the Eagles have beaten the Giants in Perth. In the NRL, Magic Round has wrapped up with ladder leaders Penrith beating St George Illawarra 28-6. In the earlier games, Newcastle beat Gold Coast 36-12, and the Warriors had a commanding win over Brisbane 42-12. New South Wales has been dealt a blow ahead of the Blues State of Origin team announcement tomorrow. Latrell Mitchell ruling himself out of Game 1 selection after aggravating a lingering back injury. And in the NBA playoffs, the San Antonio Spurs have dismantled the Minnesota Timberwolves to progress to the Western Conference Finals.
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13: Your four-day forecast for the Great South Coast, partly cloudy with a slight chance of showers for Monday, some morning fog around also and light winds. Tuesday, cloudy, showers late in the morning and afternoon, a top of 15. Wednesday, partly cloudy, showers in the morning and afternoon, a top of 16. And on Thursday, cloudy, morning fog, slight chance of showers, light winds and a top of 16. Warrnambool and Port Ferry expecting a top of 17 for Monday, Mortlake 18 and Tarang a top of 17.
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1: And right now it's 14 degrees.
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0: this.
1: Hour number two of Remember When on a Sunday night. What's the date today? The 17th of May.
2: Indeed.
1: And this is the hour where we're joined by Kevin Trask.
3: Hello, boys. How are you doing?
1: Yeah, good.
3: How are you? Good to see you. Both looking very, very good.
2: All the better for seeing you there, Kevin. Smiling,
3: thank you so much. Yes. Well, it's great to be here. We're going to have a great night tonight.
1: Are we? Oh, that's good news.
3: We are.
2: As distinct from the other weeks.
3: No, we always have a great time.
1: Oh,
3: we do,
1: actually. That's very enjoyable.
2: And if we don't, we tickle each other during the ad breaks.
1: That's right.
2: And we just get a big smile on all our faces.
1: I've got the feather duster over here.
2: Yeah.
1: Ready to go.
2: We love a bit of audible.
1: Now, Kevin, what have you been up to? Have you seen anything this week?
3: No, I haven't seen anything, but I've heard very good reports about The Hunchback of Notre Dame down at the National Theatre for Clock in St Kilda.
1: Yes.
3: They've got another 2 weeks to run on that. And so that's the Disney production, of course. They're doing the Disney version of Hunchback of Notre Dame. Yesterday I was up at Lilydale, the Athenaeum Theatre in Lilydale, where I'm a life member,
1: yes,
3: for the 50-year celebration of the theatre company, which opened in 1976. And they unveiled a painting of Russell Johnson and Jeff Page, who were the two that started the theatre up there. Did you go there? You lived in Lilydale.
1: I lived in Lilydale. I'm familiar with the Athenaeum.
3: Yes. Did you see any shows at the Athenaeum?
1: I have. I can't remember, though. I do remember going there.
3: Yes.
1: For, like, school excursion, and we'd see a show and stuff. But, but I can't remember what any of them were.
3: Well,
1: I was young.
3: Very interesting story, because I did 16 productions up there directing.
1: I probably watched you.
3: You could have done.
1: Yeah.
3: And my cousin, Diana Trask, made her debut on that stage in that theatre.
1: Is that right?
3: When she was about 10 in a school, a Stedford, which she won. And I thought to myself, well, the two of us are up there on this stage. This is sacred ground, I suppose you would say.
2: Well, it is, isn't it?
3: Yeah.
1: So anyway, do they still have the sort of Dame Nellie?
3: Yeah, I was just getting to that. The Dame Nellie Melbourne Room is there, and they're going to move a painting off the wall and put this portrait of the two boys up there, two boys, Jeff and Russell. They were terrific. And, so that'll be good. But who was the Lady Tilly? Is it that was related to Dame Nellie Melba?
2: Tilly Devine, the prostitute in Sydney.
3: No.
2: The
1: name rings a bell to me.
3: No, it's a famous name, and it's
2: the Vesties.
3: Well,
2: didn't she marry a Vestie?
3: Well, I think there was some. Well, I don't know the relationship with Dame Nellie Melba.
2: They were landed gentry, the Vesties, weren't they?
3: I think they were.
2: I got a feeling they still own the house, Dame Nellie Melba's house.
3: Yes.
2: So I could be corrected on it.
3: So they used to come to see the shows at the theatre.
2: Oh, that's good.
1: You know who I met the other day? And I don't think I'm speaking out of line here. One of the producers who has just started working here, surname Churnside.
3: Has he got a park?
1: Related to Werribee Mansion. Owners.
2: And just about
1: the Churnsides.
2: 2 years ago, I'm introduced to a girl, and her name of Helen Cotty. I said, no, not Cotty's Cordials. Yes, Cotty's Cordials, yeah.
1: Wow.
2: Yeah, they're out there.
1: There you go.
2: Yeah.
3: Small world, isn't it?
2: Well, how about you, Trask?
1: If Mr. Cash.
2: Di Trask.
3: You're one degree of separation away.
1: If Mr. Cadbury's listening, we'd love to get to know you.
2: Yes.
3: Yeah, we don't like to name drop or anything like that.
1: No. All right. Well, now that we've established what you've done, it's time for this.
4: Now, on Remember When, it's time for Who Died Kevin?
3: Well, let me see now. Clarence Carter was 90, an American soul singer, blind from birth, and he had songs like Slip Away and Patches. Do either of you remember Clarence at all?
2: Oh, Patches, I remember that. In the early 60s.
1: No, I remember Clarence Frogman Henry, but I can't
3: different
1: remember.
3: One.
2: I don't know why.
3: No, Clarence was very well known. I don't know Clarence that well, but a lot of people did.
1: And I remember Clarence Clemens.
2: He played sax.
1: Saxophone with Bruce Springsteen, but also had a hit with Jackson Browne.
2: And I think he has passed too.
1: Yes, he has, yes.
3: And Susie Cato Gashler. She was an Australian actress in Cop Shop, Neighbours, Blue Heels. She was 76 and she has passed away. Thanks to Rob McDonald for giving me these. These are very good, because you won't find these in the paper, will you?
1: No.
3: And the last one is Claudine Longier. I think it's pronounced it that way.
2: Oh, a bit of a scandal back in the 70s, wasn't there?
3: I didn't like to mention that.
2: Okay. I'm sorry. No, but she was a singer. Okay.
1: What do you know, Andrew?
2: There were things in my past you can't... Anyway, parliaments would topple if my brain was exposed.
3: Anyhow, Claudine was the wife of Andy Williams.
2: She was too, for a time there, until he sort of did a... He scarpered.
3: Did he really?
2: Well,
3: this
2: is
3: really good information. You were sort of like Dorothy Dix over there, weren't you?
2: You know what she got up to.
3: Of course I do, but
2: you
3: I'm not going to say it.
2: Spider Savage and all that.
3: Yeah.
2: Yeah.
3: Anyhow, she was an actress, Claudine Longier. I think I'm saying that right. And she was in McHale's Navy, Hogan's Heroes, and The Party, that film with Peter Sellers.
1: Oh, yes.
3: Wonderful
2: funny
3: film.
2: Movie.
3: She's
2: great
3: in,
2: film.
3: Great movie, yeah. So Claudine was 84 and a sad passing. So that's it for this week from me, boys. Unless you have any others to add to that.
1: I can't think of any.
2: Nothing.
1: Off the top of my head. Which means, after this, the time tunnel.
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2: 17 past 10, 3RW. 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Isn't that true, Simon?
1: Oh, absolutely it's true.
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1: 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I can see you've aged beyond your years.
2: The haunted look in the eyes, you see it, don't
1: with,
2: you?
1: With worry, yes.
2: Well, I'm actually quite serious. I lost money on a house because I was ill-advised on the sale of a house. I mean, I won't go into detail.
1: Joanne nearly left you over it, but...
2: 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Mm. Whether you're buying or selling, Ben Ree, this is son of Ian, of course.
1: Yes.
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2: 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Truth in advertising and all that sort of stuff, Simon. One thing for sure, though, this is definitely...
1: You can't say he won't.
2: Well, yes, you could look at it that way. Hmm. Anyway, this is getting ridiculous. If you want to know what's happening in real estate where you live, call Ian Reed, Buyer and Vendor Advocates.
1: Yes, their number is 9430 0000. That's 9430 0000. 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I wouldn't do that to you twice.
2: Thank you.
1: This now.
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0: We are now in the time tunnel with Kevin Trask. Hello, Kevin.
1: Come in, boys, and close the door as you come in, Andrew.
2: Yes, there is a draft, isn't
1: there? Yes, it's very drafty here tonight. We're going back a long way, 45 years to 1981.
0: Okay, yes.
1: And, well, it was an interesting year because it was the year that they're playing our song opened at the Comedy Theatre with John Waters and Jackie Weaver.
0: Yes.
1: And John Waters is still performing.
0: Still there at the Comedy Theatre.
1: He's over the road at the Majesty's.
0: In the Waitress.
1: Waitress, yeah.
0: Yeah.
1: So there you go. But anyhow, I saw the show. I was there, I think, opening night.
2: Did Carol Bayer-Sager write that? Or
1: she was part of it, yes.
2: Yes, I thought so, yeah.
1: We had Neil Simon on the book, Marvin Hamlisch did the music, and Carol Bayer-Sager.
2: Or as I called her, Carol Bowl of Sago.
1: Did you?
2: That was. It's meant to get a laugh.
1: Is that why she stopped singing?
0: It took me a while, but I'm sorry.
2: I used to do that on air. Hey, what was the big song? See, they're moving out today.
0: Yeah.
2: And I say, that's Carol Bowler Sago, and here's the news. You know, I thought it was pretty slick.
0: It is. It's good. Yeah. It's like Bruce used to. He used to talk about the Stranger in Paradise. He used to call the song "Strange Looking Parasite."
1: Dreadful. Dreadful.
0: It's good. Good humour.
1: Anyhow, Jackie Weaver, hasn't she done well? Australian films, TV, she's been overseas. She was in that, what was that, Animal Kingdom. She was nominated for an Academy Award.
2: She was
1: Award.
2: Good in that too, wasn't she?
1: She scared me.
2: Yeah.
1: I thought she really
2: couldn't
1: was a
2: killer.
1: Couldn't
2: believe that was Jackie Weaver.
1: I couldn't believe it either.
2: And now, big Hollywood name.
1: And you know, what was it, Silver Linings Playbook, and she's in Yellowstone, the television series.
2: Yeah, she's been in a couple of Woody Allen movies. She's doing very well.
1: She's done a lot of work. And
2: sort of had a second career starting in, the 60s, when she really moved to Hollywood.
1: I met her at Ian Bliss's wedding. Jackie and Ian got married up in Sydney, and Jackie Weaver was at the wedding, and they introduced me to Jackie Weaver. I just fell to pieces there, boys. Jackie Weaver from Bandstand, that girl that sang all the hit songs and the TV shows, and I was just blown away.
2: Yes, petite, isn't she?
1: Yes, very petite, but a beautiful, beautiful lady.
2: Big eyes.
1: Yes, that's the secret to it. If you've got big eyes, you can get roles in films. Give me a look at your eyes, Andrew. No, forget it.
0: I'm stuffed there. Look at my little piggy eyes.
2: Yeah, and your eyes are a bit malevolent too. I don't.
1: Some people have got huge eyes, and they've always got the lead.
2: Yeah, like they're like Anne Hathaway and Emma Stone, and
0: they have.
2: So that's the secret of it all.
1: Perhaps you could tape yours up, Andrew. Just get some sticky tape.
2: Keep them wide open.
1: Yeah, I'll be your agent, don't worry.
2: Oh, thank you.
1: Anyhow, this show, they're playing.
0: I've got no chance of ever appearing in a movie.
1: Never mind.
0: With my little piggy face.
2: No, not with those slits, no.
0: Little tiny things.
1: So I spoke to Jackie Weaver about they're playing our song.
3: But I suppose the one that sticks in everyone's mind, because it went for 3 years, is they're playing our song, which was a Neil Simon text with the great music of Marvin Hamlisch. So everyone seems to mention they're playing our song, and that's a long time ago now. But
1: you ran 500 performances with that, Jackie.
3: Yes, even more, I think, nearer to 600, I think, and we got a gold record for that one too.
1: Let's just pause for a second and hear you in that for 1 second. I noticed Rhonda Birchmore was in that production of They're Playing Our Song.
3: Yeah, she was one of our little chorus girls. See, there was just basically the two of us, John and I, and for three of the 13 songs, we were joined by three lookalikes or three alter egos, and Rhonda was one of mine. It was her first job out of drama school, and she was fabulous. She was gorgeous then.
0: How deep was your voice in that grab?
1: Still very deep. We can go deep if you want to go deep. Can you go deep there, Andrew?
0: Like you
1: take it down a few notches over there. It
0: sounded like you were trying to woo Jackie.
1: I was.
4: Hello there, Jackie. I'm Kevin Trask.
2: Please, the thought. Quick quiz time. Come on, Kevin.
1: Yeah, quick quiz. Here we go. Mm-hmm. Raiders of the Lost Ark was released in 1981, and Harrison Ford played Indiana Jones. Where did the name Indiana come from? Was it A, the name of George Lucas's dog? Was it B, Harrison Ford was born in Indiana? Was it C, as a tribute to the Indianapolis 500, the car race, you know, the famous car race?
0: Mm-hmm. Yeah.
1: Or was it D, because the former US President Benjamin Harrison lived in Indiana. So there's a reason why they chose Indiana. Indiana.
2: I'm going to jump in and say it's because that's where Harrison Ford was born.
0: Mm-hmm. Okay. Right, so Andrew's choosing B. Producer Melvin, we haven't actually mentioned
2: it. Oh, yes, hello, Melvin.
0: Thank you, Melvin.
2: Melvin Purvis.
0: Melvin has suggested D as his answer.
1: D, the former, US president.
0: US president. Ryan, do you want to have a stab?
5: I think I'll go with you, the same as you, Andrew.
2: Yeah, there's some validity there, isn't there?
1: Hang on, which one did you go for?
5: Harrison Ford.
0: So...
1: The fact that he was...
0: he was born.
1: Yes. Yeah, okay, right.
0: So Ryan and Andrew have both gone for B. Melvin's gone for D. I'm going to confidently go for A. It's George Lucas's dog's name.
2: Why the chuckle?
1: That's funny. Okay, here we go.
0: Yep.
1: You ready?
0: Yep.
1: Okay. Let me see. Now, have we got... we haven't got C covered.
0: Nobody mentioned C.
1: C, it wasn't the Indianapolis 500 because I can't say it. Car race anyhow.
0: Yeah.
1: It wasn't the former US President Benjamin Harris lived in Indiana. Sorry, Melvin. Yeah. It wasn't... because Harrison Ford was born in Indiana. I don't know where he was born. I just made that up.
2: Oh, dear. I should have known...
0: It was, in fact,
1: George Lucas's dog.
0: Yeah.
1: You knew that, did you?
0: Yeah. I didn't know it was George Lucas's dog, but I knew the name came from a dog.
1: Yeah, well, he provided the storyline for the film Indiana Jones.
0: And in the movie with Sean Connery, they actually reveal that within the plot as well.
1: Do they?
0: Because Indiana's real name is Henry Jones.
1: Yes.
0: But he's Henry Jones Jr., but he called himself Indiana, and Sean Connery, as Henry Jones Sr., says, that's not his name, that's the dog's name.
1: Oh, so he actually says it in the film. Yeah. That is fantastic.
0: I'll take that. Thank you for all the congratulations.
2: Big deal.
1: I'm sorry I laughed at you. That was just to add a little bit of humour.
0: It was to throw us off the scent.
1: Well done. That's very, very good. You got a good memory.
0: I just love those films. I adore those films. I think, and I've said before, Indiana Jones is the greatest creation ever in cinematic history.
1: Well, yeah.
0: Greatest character. Name me a better character than Indiana Jones.
2: Mickey Mouse.
0: Yeah, well, that's not movies.
1: Oh, okay.
2: It's an animated. Although, did he actually exist? Maybe. Anyway, that's the quick quiz.
1: Yeah, that's the quick quiz.
2: What was happening at that time, Kevin?
1: 45 years ago in television, we had a show called Kingswood Country.
0: Yes.
1: And that was starring Ross Higgins as Ted Bullpit. Judy Farr was in it. Lex Marinos. And Colin McKeown and Graham Kennedy also made a guest appearance in the show. Right.
0: Yes.
1: And later on they made another series called Bullpit where Ted was in a retirement village. And the thing about it was the character of Ross Higgins that played Ted Bullpit was so outrageous. It was a bit like...
0: Stewart.
1: No, Till Death Us Do Part.
2: Yeah, that's right.
1: Warren.
2: The Elf Garnet. Well,
1: Elf Garnet, yes. Yeah. That, a bit like that, wasn't it, really?
2: That's right, yeah. It was they're based on that sort of character.
1: But more funnier. I think Ted was funnier.
2: Yeah, he was good.
1: Ted was great. So anyhow, I spoke to Ross Higgins about Kingswood Country.
6: And Kingswood Country went for 5 years, 80, 81, 82, 83 and 84.
1: Not the Kingswood. That was a great ongoing gag, wasn't it?
6: It was. No, they wrote it very well. It was very cleverly written, and I was happy to be part of it. I was very lucky that I was chosen to be Ted, and I really appreciated that.
1: I only watched it the other night on cable television. I got to tell you, I rolled around. It is so funny.
6: I'm glad you did. Oh, yes, I have seen it. It's come back again on cable, and it's funny, a number of people that still recognise it and still enjoy it, and I think it was a sort of unique humour. You know, it was a silly sort of humour, and I think that sort of is good sort of humour. You know, it doesn't offend anybody in particular. Ted said some outrageous things, but nobody believed him, so that was that.
1: And it's wonderful to see Colin McKeown on the screen again.
6: Yeah, it was. Very sad. Col, of course, as you would know, is no longer with us.
1: Yes.
6: Col passed away about a year or so ago, And he had a stroke and became very ill and passed away. But Colin was one of these incredible people. He was outrageous, and he'd get away with blue murder, but you couldn't help liking him. He'd do dreadful things, but practical jokes, you know. He used to always ruffle my hair when he walked on set, and it used to drive me crazy. It used to make me very irritated. And the boys wrote it in after a while. They wrote it into the part of the script because they knew the reaction would be the same. But he was a lovely guy, Col. Maddening, but lovely. Lovely fella.
2: And lovely to hear the name Col McEwan mentioned. He was a great personality in the early days of Channel O, as it was, too.
1: He was.
2: Used to, unbelievably, when you think about it, read the news on Channel O.
1: I do remember that, yes.
2: The early days. All right, 10:30, we are in the time tunnel. It's 1981, and we're talking about TV that year. And the Don Lane Show was big, wasn't it, Kevin?
1: Well, it was huge, and a big part of that were Bert and Patty Newton. Bert was on as Don's sidekick for many, many years. Oh, the whole show, really. I thought they were terrific, and I really enjoyed the work of both Bert and Patty on the Don Lane Show. And they'd occasionally do a song from the Bert and Patty album in the show. And this one, they were terrific together doing A Couple of Swells. Once.

0: go, Bert and Patty.
1: Yes.
0: Wonderful. Just wonderful couple.
1: Weren't they terrific?
0: Yeah.
1: And
0: absolutely.
1: Patty still is, of course.
0: Tony McManus, by the way, has just texted in another great, I said Indiana Jones, greatest cinematic character of all time.
1: Yes.
0: He has said, and he admits this one is based on a book, but he says Tarzan.
2: Oh, yes, yes, I suppose. They've been making Tarzan movies. And I think the first Tarzan movie was made about 1918.
0: Yeah.
2: And they've still been making them in recent times. So it certainly has longevity. Yeah, Tony, good call.
0: It is, but, yes, based on a book, so it doesn't count.
1: You don't want to hear my call Tarzan call, do you?
0: You do it very well.
1: No, I bored people to death, but I couldn't do it again.
0: No, do it again.
1: Stop twisting my arm. You've got to go off, mate.
0: There you go. How good's that?
1: Yeah, that's me.
2: It's pretty good.
0: Ron Ely or whatever his name is. Ron Ely.
1: Johnny Weissmuller was my man. Johnny Weissmuller.
0: Who was Ron Ely then?
1: He was in the TV series.
2: Yeah, that's right. Okay. Yeah. And if they're all very good, I'll do some of my squirrel and chipmunk impressions before midnight. Not now.
1: Could you do it at 11 o'clock? I'll be going home.
2: All right. It's 27 to 11.
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0: 24 to 11 in the Trask's time tunnel. We've just had a text. What about James Bond, says Agent 532. After 11, we might do that as a topic. From book to big screen.
10: the great characters that went from book to big screen.
2: That's true.
10: So, yeah. So thank you.
2: You're talking on a recurring basis, are you? Not just a once-er. Like the great character Rhett Butler from Gone with the Wind, the book, but there's only just one movie Rhett Butler.
10: That's all right. We'll do that. Yeah, just first in book and then on the screen, who are the great characters that came out of books and made it to the big screen. But let's not waste any more of Kevin's time.
1: We're back to 1981 and we're sitting in here.
10: Because he gets surly if we go off track.
1: Very surly. The English actor Robert Morley did a cameo in the film The Great Muppet Caper in 1981. And Robert Morley was the king of Moomba. Yeah. And he was here in Melbourne in 1967. He was also Mr. Hines, wasn't he?
2: He did the ads out here.
1: He did all those ads out here. He made a fortune out of them, I think.
10: When you say the Hines man, this is before my era. Is this the Beans Means Hines?
1: Yes, and all that. He did all those.
10: What part did he play?
1: He was just at a tin in his hand. He was just talking about the product.
10: Oh, all right. Okay.
2: I know we're running behind time, but can I share my Robert Morley story with you?
1: Certainly. Yeah.
2: I'm working till midnight every 5 nights a week at 3AW in La Trobe Street. And I go and there's very few restaurants still open after midnight. I'm hungry. So, there's a Chinese restaurant that opened till about 2 a.m. And this is about 1980. And so I go to it. Who should be sitting at the other table with two friends? Robert Morley. In an otherwise empty restaurant. And it was the most delicious conversation I wanted. Not the meal. The meal was terrible.
1: You were eavesdropping.
2: I was eavesdropping. You couldn't help it.
1: I did that too.
2: Booming theatrical voice.
1: I just pull up a chair and say, do you mind if I join you?
2: Yes. And he was telling these stories against Jerry Lewis. He'd made a movie with Jerry Lewis.
1: He did.
2: They say, this man, he was insufferable. And I was... The only trouble was, I'd only ordered one course. I thought, I can't keep eating here and stay lingering. It's they'll become aware that I'm just lingering here and eavesdropping. Moving on. Thank you, Kevin.
1: Well, the thing about Robert Morley...
2: Thank you.
1: Robert Morley made 100 films and Philip Brady caught up with Robert Morley in London.
11: I'm delighted to introduce to you Mr. Robert Morley at MGM's Elstree Studios in London. How do you do, sir?
12: How do you do?
11: I'd like to ask you, when are you coming back to see us in Australia?
12: Oh, well, now, that's an interesting... I haven't been asked back yet. I was in Melbourne, you know, some years ago. Now, I got into terrible trouble by saying the town hall was dirty. If it has been cleaned by now and you would like me back, you only have to ask me and I shall try and come.
11: Mr. Morley, this was for Edward, my son, is that right?
12: When I was out there, yes. I won't have to do that again for them. Don't worry, I'll find something else.
11: At the moment, you're making one of Agatha Christie's movies in London, The ABC Murders. You obviously get a great kick out of your film work. You always give us this impression. What would be your favourite film role to date?
12: Well, the one I'm paid most for, really, but I haven't really got a favourite one. I'm always hoping to better myself like everybody else. I enjoy all the films I make. I don't say the public do, but I enjoy them.
11: Who would be your favourite performer, Mr. Morley?
12: A rather good young actor who's coming up rapidly now, Robert Morley.
11: I see. Have you any preference for particular film roles? Do you have a say in the different appearances you make?
12: Well, I have a say to say whether I'm out of work at the moment or whether I'm working, you know, then I can turn them down, but otherwise I don't have much to say. No, what do you mean say? I believe actors should take any part that's going. I always do.
11: I was talking to Mr. Boris Karloff yesterday, and he mostly looks through a story, and if he likes it, he suggests it to the producer and takes it from there.
12: Oh, in my heyday, I used to be able to charge a bit more money if I had to read the script. I certainly don't get paid more now, but I don't read the script.
10: Isn't he a funny man?
1: Yeah, funny man. Oh, he's hilarious.
10: That was great.
1: I watched him in a film the other night on Gem, Gilbert and Sullivan. He was in that.
2: That's right, he was. Yes, it's the story of Gilbert and Sullivan.
1: Correct.
10: Kevin Trask, what movies came out in 1981?
1: I'm glad you asked. Chariots of Fire, Gallipoli, the Australian film, Mad Max 2, the Australian film. Well, it's lots of Australian films at that time. And Ragtime, which was a great movie. And On Golden Pond. Now, On Golden Pond starred Catherine Hepburn and
10: Henry Fonda.
1: Yes, Henry Fonda. And the topic of the film was dementia. Or Alzheimer's, I'm not sure which one he had in the film. But he simply goes out to buy some pick some strawberries and he gets lost. Yeah, so it was so well handled. Catherine Hepburn won the Best Actress Academy Award and Henry Fonda won the Best Actor.
2: It was his last movie, I think, wasn't it?
1: It was the last movie. It was the only film he made with Jane Fonda too. The two of them worked together.
2: Oh.
1: But he was 76 when he did it, Henry Fonda. Well, he's not that old from where I sit.
2: He's a boy.
1: He is just a boy. he shouldn't have played that role. Anyhow, here's a scene. But in seriousness, listen to the way this is scripted. I think this is brilliant. It's about loving, and it's about caring. It's about a man who's confused. And here we go.
13: Norman, are you back already? You barely left.
14: Oh, moved fast. Ran all the way, picked that stop, and ran all the way back.
13: Let me see what you got.
14: Oh, just dumped in with yours.
13: No. Not a single berry. What's the matter with you?
14: Must have eaten them all. You want to know why I came back so fast? I got the end of our lane. I couldn't remember where the old town road was. One little way in the woods, there was nothing familiar, not one damn tree. Scared me half to death.

0: After lunch. After we've gobbled up all those silly strawberries, we'll take ourselves to the old town road. We've been there a thousand times, darling. A thousand. And you'll remember it all. Listen to me, mister. You're my knight in shining armor. Don't you forget it. You're going to get back on that horse. And I'm going to be right behind you, holding on tight. And away we're going to go, go, go.
1: I don't like horses.
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2: 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Hank Fonda. Mm. And Kate Hepburn. 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
4: Now, without looking at any script, Andrew, if I was to ask you, where can you find cameo memorials, what would your answer be?
2: My answer would be just opposite the main gates of Faulkner Cemetery.
4: Correct.
2: Thank you so much.
4: Well done.
2: Well, we should know it, really, because they've been... Well, I don't know if that was their original address, to be actually honest. 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
4: Yeah. 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
1: All right, this is the dreaded time of the night. In the
2: serious
1: tunnel.
2: Time now.
1: Yeah, it is. The mystery voice. Who got it last time? I think it was you.
2: Yes, it was. Oh, Rock Hudson.
0: Rock Hudson. That's right. I got last week. That's right.
1: This is an obscure voice from the past.
2: Not Rock Hudson this week, by the way.
0: It's not. Okay. Yeah. That narrows it down.
1: I wouldn't put it past him to do something like that.
0: Oh, you should do that one week. Geez, a different grab, but same person.
2: That
0: would
2: be
0: marvellous.
2: I couldn't do that. Well, maybe the week after be okay.
0: Now, this is we do need your involvement here. So Kevin's about to give us a mystery voice. We're going to guess who it is. You can guess as well by texting your answer to 0477 693 693. As soon as you figure out who it is, do that.
1: But first we must start with the big, fat, juicy clue.
2: Yeah, well, the clues are important because they mean a lot to both of you,
1: sure
2: I
1: do.
2: Know.
1: Mm.
2: And here's tonight's clue.
1: Thank you.
2: It is a male.
3: Bill Nye.

0: Okay.
1: Oh, gee.
0: I think I've got it in one, but
2: you
0: I'm...
2: You have.
0: Yeah. Does the first name start with L?
2: Yes.
0: Okay, well, I'm not going to give that guess now.
2: No,
0: then.
2: Don't
0: just,
2: do it now.
0: Just in case I happen to be right. But it sounds to me like a tough guy action hero. So my mind immediately went to a Chuck Norris or somebody of that nature.
2: You are amazing.
1: Is this person still alive?
2: Yes.
1: And were they famous as a TV or movie star?
2: TV.
1: TV? Mm. Oh, no, I was thinking movies.
0: And you've met this person, haven't you?
2: Yes, I've met this person.
0: Yeah, I'm pretty sure I know who it is.
1: So this person has been to Australia then?
2: Yes.
1: To perform or...?
2: No. Comic-Con.
1: Comic-Con. Oh, so he's been in a... he's played the part of a superhero.
2: Yes. This is man's good. Now, look, have you noticed the way he's doing this?
0: Yeah.
2: This is real Sherlock Holmes stuff.
0: Now,
2: could you do any more of this?
0: The other thing about this, Andrew, is he's made a couple of 70s references. He mentioned Cheryl Ladd and Burt Reynolds. So he was. I'm guessing he was a star in the 1970s.
2: Yes, he was.
1: Mm. Well, yeah. Okay. Christopher Reeve.
2: Not Christopher Reeve.
0: No, different sort of superhero.
2: He was worth a lot of money.
0: A TV superhero.
1: Oh, a TV. That's right. You said TV, didn't you?
2: Mm.
1: I can't think. Oh, no. That Batman, that was 60s.
2: Yes, it was 60s.
0: Kevin, is that right? What I've written
1: there? He's holding up a bit of paper.
0: Right, yeah.
2: Yes.
1: Oh, was that the Simon show? The one he loves.
0: Oh no, it's not the greatest American hero. It's not William Cat.
1: Okay.
0: No, this man's first name starts with L, and the last name starts with M.
1: I have no
2: idea. Since when are you giving out clues?
0: Oh,
2: you're
0: sorry.
2: Not the host.
0: Well, sorry. I'll shut up. Well, see, I know the answer, so I should give it because. Because see, also
2: you're getting this on a plate.
0: We do need this to get to a break. So
1: who was it?
0: I think it's Lee Majors.
1: Oh, really?
0: Yes.
2: $6 million man.
0: The $6 million man.
1: Oh, okay.
0: Can we hear it again before we break, Ryan? Because it's a. If you listen closely, there's clues in the song.
1: Oh. They'll never.

0: Well, the clue is it was a show he was working on called The Fall Guy.
1: That's right, which came after the $6 million.
0: Correct.
1: And he mentions, funny, interesting, he was married to one of the Charlie's Angels.
0: He was.
1: And he mentions the other two, doesn't he?
0: Yeah.
1: Cheryl and Jacqueline Smith.
2: Yes, yeah.
0: How'd the listeners go?
2: That's a very good question. And the first guest that came through, Jenny of Rosebud said Jenny. So I don't know. Lee Majors was the first guest by Rob of Richmond.
1: Yeah.
2: Well done, Rob. You were first to get it. Others did. Agent 861, Thomas St Kilda Road. Helen suggested Burt Reynolds. Lee Majors.
1: Most of them are Lee Majors.
0: Oh, well done, everybody.
2: Yeah,
0: fantastic.
2: So well done. Yeah, most people got it. Very good. Well done.
0: Through the bits.
2: And very shortly, we'll look at the popular songs of 1981.
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2: And now Kevin Trask enthralls us with the popular songs of 1981.
0: Okay, boys, who sang these? Jesse's Girl.
1: Rick Springfield.
0: Very good. Too Many Times.
2: Mental as Anything.
0: Wow. Who could it be now?
2: Men at Work.
0: 9 to 5.
1: Dolly Parton.
2: Or Sheena Easton, Morning
0: Easton
2: Train.
0: No, Sheena called Morning Train, yeah.
2: Yeah, but it was 9 to 5 in brackets Morning Train, so the people often get them confused.
0: Yeah, well, they're going to pay both those. Duncan.
1: Slim Dusty.
0: 100% and on a roll. Endless Love.
1: Lionel Richie.
2: And Diana Ross.
1: Oh, yes, I'm sorry. Yeah. Oh, yes, it was too.
0: Yeah, I hope everybody's enjoying our new stereo setup that we got here.
1: It was a duet, that's what I forgot.
2: It was, yes.
0: Physical.
2: Olivia Newton-John.
1: Just one.
0: Jealous Guy.
1: Roxy Music or Brian Ferry.
0: Imagine.
1: John Lennon.
0: Shut Up Are Your Face.
1: Joe Dolce.
0: Down Under.
1: Men at Work.
0: And the last one, if you can get this, you're doing really well. Making Your Mind Up.
1: Oh, Bucks Fizz.
2: Oh, go on, give us one more.
0: Oh, well, okay.
2: I love doing this.
0: This is going to muck it all. Being with you.
11: Don't know the song.
2: I always do.
0: Being with you. No, come on.
2: I ruin our perfect
1: record. Always do this every time.
0: The Bubsy's twins can get this one for sure. Come on.
2: Being with you.
0: Being with
1: you. Oh, Smokey Robinson.
0: Absolutely correct. Well, 100%. Oh, this is a major.
1: Actually, that was a good song too.
0: Yeah.
2: Excellent. What are we going out with, Kevin, as we thank you and also ask where we're going next week?
0: Well, Bette Davis, thank King Carnes for the song Betty Davis Eyes. She said she brought it back into the modern world and she was thrilled to bits with it and loved the song. And we did too. Betty Davis Eyes. And where are we going next week, did you say?
2: Yes.
0: 1969.
2: Excellent. Thank you, Kevin, for all you do.
0: Thank you, boys. Good night.

0: Shop in the store that understands what they sell, so you don't have to. The largest range of TVs on display at Harvey Norman Electrical, Warrnambool.
1: Good evening, I'm Sarah. Labor's decision to take the axe to capital gains and negative gearing has seen a drop in voter support. The news poll shows most Australians, including younger people, believe the budget will be bad for the economy and make them worse off. A separate Resolve survey shows people are angry at the broken election promises but are not rejecting the tax changes outright. Senior Liberal Minister Dan Tehan says the polls show the Australian people believe Prime Minister Anthony Albanese lied to them before the last election.
2: Now it's clear that those lies have led to serious consequences in that they're going to be paying $77 billion in new taxes, and also there's been nothing to address the debt that the nation faces or the cost of living crisis.
1: A Qantas flight from Melbourne to Dallas has had to be diverted because of an unruly passenger that bit a flight attendant. Brian Wilson reports.
3: QF21 was en route from Melbourne to Dallas, Texas, when halfway across the Pacific, a man allegedly became disruptive and aggressive. Several passengers assisted the crew restrain the person, who it's alleged also bit a crew member during the incident. The Boeing 787 diverted to Papeete in Tahiti, where authorities boarded the aircraft. The flight later continued the journey on to the USA. Brian Wilson reporting.
1: Police are treating the death of a man who fell from a unit complex in Sydney's northwest as suspicious. Officers have been told shouting was heard before the fall at Castle Hill. 65 people have been arrested in clashes between far-right and pro-Palestinian protesters in London. More than 4,000 police officers were deployed to manage the crowd of tens of thousands, with concerns the protests could increase anti-Jewish sentiment in the country. But this demonstrator has told Sky News that couldn't be further from the truth.
4: Hundreds, if not thousands, of Jewish speakers. That has been the case on every single demonstration that we've organised. Today there are multiple Jewish speakers, including an 88-year-old Holocaust survivor.
1: Bulgaria has won the Eurovision Song Contest. Australian singer Delta Goodrum finished in fourth place. A deadly outbreak of Ebola in the Democratic Republic of the Congo has been declared a public health emergency of international concern by the World Health Organization. And video has emerged of Pope Leo taking part in the viral 6-7 social media trend. About 1,000 young Catholics convinced the pontiff to join the trend during a visit to the Vatican. In finance, one Australian dollar is buying around 70.4 US cents.
0: The Chery Tiggo 7 Super Hybrid. 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
1: The New Zealand Warriors have torn apart the Brisbane Broncos in the NRL's Magic Round. New Zealand beating the home side 42 points to 12. Warriors hooker Wade Egan says the club's fans helped them deliver.
5: Everywhere we go, to be fair, we don't have an away game. We sell out stadiums in Sydney, Brisbane, wherever we go. So it's awesome. Then we've got the best fans in the comp.
1: The Panthers have defeated the Dragons in the last of this weekend's NRL games. In round 10 of the AFL, Fremantle have extended their winning streak to 9, completely demolishing Essendon at the MCG, 104-61. The Saints have defeated Richmond. Local hero Yannick Sinner is through to the men's Italian Open singles final after beating world number 7 Daniil Medvedev. He'll take on Norway's Casper Ruud. And Conor McGregor will officially make his long-awaited UFC return.
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15: Your four-day forecast for the Great South Coast, partly cloudy with a slight chance of showers for Monday. Some morning fog around also and light winds. Tuesday, cloudy, showers late in the morning and afternoon, a top of 15. Wednesday, partly cloudy, showers in the morning and afternoon, a top of 16. And on Thursday, cloudy, morning fog, slight chance of showers, light winds and a top of 16. Warrnambool and Port Ferry expect a top of 17 for Monday, Mortlake 18 and Tauranga top of 17.
0: 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LMCT 11658.
15: It's 12 degrees.
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0: Remember When, and hope you can stick with us for all of it.
1: Oh, yes.
0: If you're listening through 2AY Albury, we say hello.
1: TQN Deniliquin, good evening to you.
0: Yes, and what about 3CS Colac?
1: 3HA Hamilton.
0: Love you, Swan Hill, 3SH.
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0: And 3YB FM in a lovely Vaughan Bull, all part of it for Remember When.
1: I adore this song. We never hear the second verse. Can we play the second verse?
0: Go on.
1: Because everything about this song to me is perfection. The honky-tonk piano that sounds slightly out of tune, the band playing in the background, the bump bump bum with it's all just perfect, don't you think?
0: I agree, it's a great piece.
1: And then the harmonies, even though they don't sound really like they can sing very well, they just sort of waffle their way through don't you think?
0: I'd say he's one of the members of the band.
1: Yes.
0: Often they use them, you know, as vocalists as well.
1: Mm. Guy Lombardo did this, didn't he?
0: I'm not sure. I don't know who it is.
1: I think so. Anyway, let's have a listen to verse two. I love it.

0: Very sweet, isn't it?
1: It is lovely.
0: And you should see his face, listeners. You should see it. He's ecstatic.
1: I am, aren't I?
0: He's getting off on Guy Lombardo, the only man in the world who does. Yeah,
1: especially in 2026.
0: Yes.
1: But if ever we tour the show, remember when, and do live ones, we've got to sing that as our opener.
0: Oh, boy. Oh.
1: Yeah. When Melvin gets up to introduce us, ladies and gentlemen, here's Andrew McLaren and Simon Owens, the orchestra strikes up. Bum, bum, ba-da-da.
0: Yeah,
1: and on we come.
0: He dreams. It's sweet that he does dream. There's four of us here tonight. It's Simon, Andrew, of course, in the booth, the lovely Ryan, and the lovelier Melvin, son of Mervyn.
1: Son of Mervyn.
0: And his dad will be with us a little bit later in the hour with his quick quiz.
1: He will too, yes.
0: And we've got, what is the montage coming up?
1: The montage is coming up ever
0: Your
1: so
0: calls.
1: Soon.
0: Now, I know you've got a hot topic you came up with last hour.
1: Yes, because we did have, we had some sort of chat. Oh, Indiana Jones came up, and I said greatest cinematic character ever. And then Tony McManus proffered up Tarzan, but admitted, yes, but he did come from a book, so he wasn't written especially for the big screen. But Tarzan was a great character on screen. And then another person texted through James Bond, again from a book, but great on screen. So let's take calls, 133-693, from book to, from book to the big screen.
0: Yeah, that's not bad.
1: The characters you love that originally were in books and made it to the big screen.
0: Yeah, it's a goodie. And may I throw this in people's way? It's real nostalgia, but then this is Remember When. Being a kid in the 50s, 60s and 70s, I reckon, was better than being a kid today. Mm. I know there were things wrong about it. We all know that. It wasn't perfect. But when you look about it, when you think about it, I mean, our parents didn't hover over us too much at all.
1: No. There's no helicopter parenting.
0: No.
1: Yeah.
0: I mean, I had my two friends in the street where I grew up in Smith Street in St Kilda, and they were Edward and Raymond, brothers. And we would go off in the morning. When I think back, we left that house when I was nine, so it's got to be nine and below.
1: Yes.
0: And the three of us would go off, all similar age, and we would just disappear for the day.
1: Yeah.
0: I mean, it's unthinkable now.
1: You would have to come home when the street lights are on. So many people would have heard that from their parents.
0: I think we came back to be fed before that. I think Mum would have got a bit worried if it was sort of, 8 o'clock at night in summer and we're still out there. But we used to go off to the Botanical Gardens in St Kilda and play there. I mean,
1: that's a fair hike.
0: I know, what were we doing?
1: Yeah.
0: Just little things like that. But I mean, it was just part of the freedom of the time. And also, there was plenty of work. If you left school at 15 or 16, there were jobs everywhere for people leaving school.
1: Yeah.
0: There was no sort of youth unemployment that I knew of.
1: Because we had a lot of industry, so they needed young people work, factories and all that sort of thing,
0: The school tuck shop was the shelves of it were groaning with lollies.
1: Oh, yes.
0: I just can't imagine it being allowed today.
1: But we were thinner.
0: Yes, you seem to be, don't we?
1: Yeah, because we were out all day running around.
0: Yeah, I guess that's it.
1: Now we sit in our backsides and look at screens and go cross-eyed and get fat.
0: There's another thing. The only screens you could see was, the one TV in your house.
1: Yes.
0: That was it, which my parents always had the control of, so I rarely got to watch what I wanted to watch.
1: That's right. The 6 o'clock news for Dad, that was a must.
0: Well,
1: the 6:30 news it was, really, back then.
0: So what we're aiming at, give us some calls about what it was like for you growing up as a kid and how different it was to, if you were a kid in the last 10 or 15 years, the things you've noticed that have changed for childhood. We won't take calls right now because we're going to do a montage, aren't we?
1: Yeah, feel free to ring, but we are going to do the montage now. So 133-693 if you want to give us a call. But we're going to play a montage of songs now. For those who haven't heard this segment before, it only runs 2.5 minutes. We're going to play all these songs, a string of songs. They were all in the charts in one particular year. We're not after the year they were released, because some of them may have been released the year prior. We want to know what year they were all collectively in the charts. If you think you know, shoot us a text. 0477 693 693 is the number. So we're asking, what year were all of these songs collectively in the charts?

0: Cause to finish it off. I love the Cause.
1: Yeah.
0: What a great band.
1: It's going to be mid-90s and it's 95, 96.
0: 96 is spot on.
1: It is 96.
0: Well done to you. Yeah, congratulations. Good. Congratulations also to the following 10 people.
1: Oh, boy, look at how many got it right.
0: Yeah, there was quite a few of you got it right tonight, so well done. But the first 10 were Andrew of Dandenong in first place. Well done to you.
1: Good on you, Susie. You were right too, from Karen Beach.
0: Goiko of Mount Waverley. Congrats. Yes,
1: nicely done. And Nicole from Glenroy, thank you.
0: John of Moorabbark. Well done.
1: Craig from West Footscray, thank you.
0: Andrew of Essendon, excellent work.
1: And Agent, what is it? I can't read the number.
0: 993.
1: Thank you so much.
0: Agent 993 there, yes. Jacko of Seddon.
1: And lastly, Agent 308.
0: Well done to all of you. You were the first 10 to correctly guess. Well done. All right, so calls now. We'll get to your calls momentarily. So give us a buzz, 133693. My topic was characters that came from books then moved to the big screen. Who were your favourites? 133693. And Andrew wants to know about your childhood.
1: Yes, how is it different to childhoods of more recent times? Tell us about it. 133693 is the number.
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0: 133693 is the number, and Siv has called from Sydney. Hi, Siv.
13: G'day, boys. Just on your topics here, while I think of it, characters from books that made it onto the cinema screen. Harry Potter, that's the most obvious one for mine.
0: Of course. Harry that's a Potter, great one.
13: That to me, you know, that book lent itself very well to cinema production. And on that comment, or on that topic too, Andrew, about, you know, was kind of life better way back when in childhoods and so on. I think in your era, the 60s, the 50s, 60s and 70s, and mine, I guess, the 80s and 90s, I guess things were, we took more risks. The kids were able to take more risks. Mum usually it was mum, patched up the sore knee and did all that, and, we just got on with life.
0: With a bit of mercurochrome?
1: Yes.
13: Yeah, well, I don't know about that. Although I think people had all sorts of strange remedies for different things back then, now that I come to think of it. But I think life was much more simpler. We didn't have a lot of the complexities we do now. But I think half the time, too, we make things difficult for ourselves. I mean, at least the adults have been getting phones and technology and stuff, mainly for their convenience, but also, because there's games and stuff there for the children, and it's a bit much nowadays to actually let them take risks.
1: No, it's true. It's very true what you say. I also can add to it that I found very strange when I was growing up in the 50s, 60s, not that I was a footy fan, but all the footy games were played on a Saturday afternoon. You could only ever see one of them. They weren't stretched out over 3 or 4 days. And they cost... Now, correct me if I'm wrong. Please, somebody who knows more about this. They cost, even allowing for inflation, to attend one of those footy games cost nothing like what they cost today for a ticket. If anyone can dispute that, I welcome the call. But to me, it's become almost a luxury thing to go for a family to a football game.
0: Is it? I honestly wouldn't know how much a ticket costs nowadays.
1: Too much, I think, is the complaint. Mm. But anyway, no, thank you for that, Siv. This is Mark from Slovakia. Hello, Mark.
14: Hey, good afternoon, guys.
0: How's it going?
14: I've heard Simon say before about watching the news when, 6 o'clock or 6:30, whatever.
0: Yeah, 6:30 would have been, wouldn't it?
14: I grew up on a farm, and Dad used to come home at 6 o'clock, put on the news. But he was a bit of a technology guru. He didn't understand it, but in the early 80s, he bought a video recorder.
0: Yeah.
14: So us crazy kids recorded the news, and he'd watch the same news for a full week, never noticed.
0: You're kidding.
14: Then he'd like to watch MASH, and he'd watch 30 minutes of commercials, never said a thing. He'd just sit there and eat nuts and, pretty easy.
0: That's fabulous.
14: But we grew up next to the Tip in North Ringwood. That was my early years. That's where I'm from originally.
0: Was there a tip in North Ringwood?
14: There was, yes. Allenby Reserve, it's called now, on Longer Road.
0: Right.
14: I have a farm there.
0: Yeah, I know that area, yes. I never knew it was a tip.
14: So Longer Road, Allenby Reserve, I think the Tip was closed about 1984 or something like that. It turned into a football grounds.
0: How about that?
1: So was it a bit smelly on a summer's day?
14: 20 years old. No, I don't remember. I was only six, seven, eight. But we used to go down there, even when I was 5 years old, after primary school, prep school, me and my brothers would go down the Tip foraging for broken toys. And I was 5 years old.
0: Isn't that
14: and
0: amazing?
14: On the Tip face, every day there's new toys there.
0: Yeah,
1: that's amazing.
0: It's incredible, isn't it? The trouble you would get in from all the authorities if you were to walk into a Tip and start rummaging around for stuff.
1: Wasn't there a fence around it though? Was there some sort of security there?
14: No, of course not. It's the 70s. No.
0: Yeah.
1: Okay.
14: There was no fence at all on our property to go there.
1: Oh, okay.
14: That's right.
1: That's amazing. No, thank you for that.
0: Good on you, Mark. Thank you. It's a great call. Thank you. Karen's in Altona Meadows. Hi, Karen.
15: Hi, Andrew and Simon. I grew up in the 50s and 60s and life was so much simpler. We didn't have any mobile phones. I think that's a big cause of it these days. And all the technology, like these Ataris and whatever they had these days. We made our own fun. We used to climb plum trees and pick packets of plums. We used to go out and we used to run down the road to the Cataract Gorge and go swimming in the pool every day in the summer. We'd find things to do, play cards, and it just goes on and on.
0: Yeah, playing cards is a great way to pass time as a kid, wasn't it?
1: Yeah, lots of that.
15: Availability of work, I got a job in the Cataract, in the restaurant down there. I'm 15 in the summer holidays, and I got a, when I left school, I got a job in the bank straight away first when I went to school.
0: Yeah.
15: There was a lot of people in those days, but I wanted to see the big smoke, so I came to Melbourne.
0: Which bank were you working for, Karen?
15: ANZ.
0: ANZ. There you go.
15: Yeah, but I really wanted to see Melbourne and live here, so that's what happened in the end. But I think that there's a lot more availability of jobs in those days than there is now. And not only that, you're free to walk to run down the road without worrying about something, you know, without being abducted or any problems and things like that you are these days. And I think it's a big worry for parents.
0: Yeah, well, but those things did happen back in the day, and our parents just
1: ignored them.
0: Seem to think, oh, well, it won't happen now.
1: No, we'll be right. She's right.
0: Yeah.
1: And it was amazing attitudes that just wouldn't be accepted now. I've said to you, I think I've said it before on air, but I'll say it again. My father would be virtually arrested for the way he drove a car.
0: Yeah, yeah.
1: My father, because there were no speed limits outside of city areas.
0: And there was no drink driving.
1: Well, very little supervision. But Dad used to smoke heavily in the car with the windows all up.
0: Yeah.
1: I was in the back seat, sliding across the back seat because
0: no seat belt
1: at all. And Dad smoking and driving really fast in country roads, on narrow country roads, nothing like today. The Hume, it wasn't the Hume Highway, freeway, it was the Hume Highway, one lane each way.
0: Yeah.
1: And Dad roaring up.
0: Flying along,
1: That's right. Got to get up to Sydney, boy. We've got to do it in 7 or 8 hours, you know. And that's how it was.
0: My mum had a blue mini minor or Morris, whatever they call it, a blue mini. And Mum and Dad would sit in that smoking their heads off. And my sister and I are in the back. Emma and I are in the back. And Mum and Dad would be there. How's it going back there, kids? Breathing all the smoke all over us. Could not breathe.
1: Same in the McLaren Ford.
0: Yeah.
1: It was very much the same. And mind you, the downside is, now there were, this is a rough statistic, but in 1966 there were one-third the number of cars on Australian roads that there are now. Right? There's 66% more cars. Yet there were two-thirds more deaths on with road accidents in Australia. That's how dangerous it was.
0: Yep.
1: And that's another thing. My parents never, when I got a licence, which was around that time, my parents never said, oh, be very careful, or, oh, you know, get seatbelts for your old car. Never thought about it.
0: No.
1: Just
0: no.
1: off I went.
0: It was just a risk. Yeah. You just accepted that there was a risk.
1: I was just, and off I went, driving to Warrnambool with about 2 weeks' experience in driving,
0: and
1: very fast in what was I have? That old Hudson, American car.
0: And getting your licence was so much easier, wasn't it? I love telling it the Ernie Sigley story.
1: What was that?
0: His dad or his mum, I can't remember, took him down to the local police station because the local police officer used to be able to give you your licence.
1: That's right.
0: And so he was taken down there. The cops got in the car and said, right, drive me down the street to the coffee shop. So Ernie's gone down to some cafe or something that was there. He's got a coffee. He's put it on the dashboard and said, if you can get me back to the police station without spilling that, you've got your licence. And he said, and I drove it about 2 mile an hour all the way back to the police station watching the dashboard. Finally got him back to the police station. I got my licence.
1: I can believe it.
0: Yeah.
1: Yeah, that's right. I got 4 questions asked of me at the cop shop. And then, okay, let's get in the car. And I drove round the block from the cop shop. And I go, come inside and we'll get you your temporary licence. And away you go.
0: It's amazing.
1: It's very simple stuff.
0: My son's done his 120 hours.
1: Oh,
0: he's got
1: God.
0: His test tomorrow.
1: Oh, good luck to
0: I'm
1: him.
0: I'm picking him up at 11. His test is at 2, so...
1: Good man.
0: Yeah.
1: He'll do it.
0: Mm.
1: We better take a break. We'll come back with your calls, 133-693.
0: Yes.
1: Characters that have made it from book to screen. And to me, one of the great ones is Rhett Butler from Gone with the Wind.
0: Oh, yes.
1: And as played by Clark Gable. What a memorable character.
0: Yep.
1: But if you've got others, please tell us. And also, those things in your childhood that just don't happen today.
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1: 26 to 12, Remember When, and after midnight tonight, the excitement machine. Tony is with you.
0: Tony Mack.
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0: They certainly do. They've been setting memories in stone for entire generations of Melbourne families since 1874.
1: That's right, building monuments to individual needs and respecting your wishes. You know, Cameo Memorials are very proud of that service and they have provided it for so long, as they say, and they understand just how important it is in families' lives.
0: Yep, and they speak all the different languages you need to, so no matter what language you're listening to us in, you can contact Cameo Memorials.
1: What, Ashanti and Wasubi and the stuff like that?
0: Yeah, they do the lot. Yeah, very talented bunch of people.
1: Oh.
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1: That's right. 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You make it Cameo Memorials, eh?
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1: Len is in Melton. Hello, Len.
23: Evening, Simon, Andrew.
0: Len.
23: Now, you made a comment about your opening song at the start of your program. You think it's a little bit out of whack. But I listened to it and really, the only thing that's a little bit out of whack is the piano piece right at the end.
1: Oh, you're talking about Seems Like Old Times.
0: Oh, yeah. I said I love honky-tonk piano when it sounds a bit Mrs. Mills, a bit like it's out of tune.
23: Yeah. Yes.
0: Yeah.
23: But talking about actors or whatever that go from Johnny Weissmuller.
0: Yes. As Tarzan.
1: Yes, we were mentioning that. The Edgar Rice Burroughs books that became, they're still big as movies, aren't they? And they've been making them for nearly 100 years.
23: Yes, and another thing, things we did back then that we don't do now, I always walked to school.
1: It's funny, we've just got a text right here from... Go on, Matt, I'm sorry.
23: Sometimes it'd be a short walk, depending, because we moved around quite a bit. You know, we didn't have a good act. We had to get out of town. but I went to a few different schools, but the one that stands out is we moved from Faulkner to Coburg because Mum and Dad bought a milk bar. And I said, well, I'm looking at how am I going to get to school from here? Anyway, I figured out a way. Part of it was Shanks Mare, and the next part was actually getting on a horse and going about 2 or 3 k's. And then I'd cross over this creek and go back to where I used to live, and I left my bicycle with the neighbour across the road, jump on the bike and ride 5 k's to Faulkner High.
0: Wow, that's a fair effort to get to school.
23: Well, I had to go to school, mate.
0: Yeah, absolutely. But yes, that's well done to you.
23: No, well, you just do what you got to do.
0: Exactly.
1: Thank you, Len. Good on you. Childhood memories of the 50s and 60s. No one had their parents drive them to school, so true, as Len has just said. You either walked, rode a bike, or a school bus. And remember the window demister. Yes, this is good from Dapien. The window demister in the 70s or 80s was the back of the driver's hand.
0: Yes. I remember going on a camp. I can't remember whether it was Cubs, Scouts or whatever, but we were in a car. There was a bunch of us boys in the car, and it was the middle of winter. It was absolutely freezing, and the guy driving, I can't remember who he was, but he didn't have a fan or anything in his car, and he's driving along at night, and the windows would fog up. So, because there's 5 kids in the car with him, all breathing, so the window got very foggy, the windscreen very easily. So about every 3 minutes, he would say, "Righto, boys, you ready? Windows down." And we'd wind the windows down, and we would freeze until it demisted the window. Then wind them back up, and then we'd had 3 minutes before we had to do it again.
1: That was the only way demist,
0: wasn't it?
1: Yeah. Oh, so true. Life as a kid in the 70s consisted of lots of activities. BMX racing. Oh, it wasn't BMX big. Occasional horse riding and washing the family car so you got to go to the drive-in. Thank you for that, Michael.
0: Wonderful. Helen's in Doncaster. Hi, Helen.
3: Evening, boys. I grew up in the 70s and 80s. I used to go horse riding. A game we would play early in the evening, knick-knocking. And
0: knick-knocking.
1: Oh, this is going from door to door.
3: Knick-knocking.
0: Yes.
3: Yeah. Knock on the door and run and hide.
0: It's good fun, wasn't it, as a kid?
3: Yeah, and hitchhiking.
0: Hitchhiking.
3: You don't see teenagers hitchhiking.
0: No, you don't anymore.
1: I wouldn't have seen a hitchhiker for decades.
0: Yeah. Oh, they're great memories. Thank you, Helen. Apologies to others. We've got the Mervyn Purvis quiz coming up, followed by Tony McManus. So we will get on to those shortly.
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1: Hello, gentlemen. This is time now for the quickest quiz on radio. What we're going to do now is give you four versions of the answer.
2: Oh,
1: and little
2: good.
1: By little, you're going to whittle down what the correct answer will be.
3: You see, a friend?
1: Because of that, there are four answers. And if you whittle them down and keep your distance, you'll give the last answer you'll be correct.
4: So if we all shut up, we'll all get it right.
1: No, you do that, you lose points.
4: Oh.
1: If you pause, you all lose 10 points.
5: Oh. Yeah, I hate dead air. I like to cover dead
1: exactly.
5: air.
1: Exactly.
5: Even if I'm wrong.
1: Tasmania is larger in area than which of these European countries? Austria, Ireland, Greece, or Denmark?
4: Ireland.
1: Incorrect.
5: Austria.
3: Denmark.
1: Denmark is correct. 10 points for you.
3: Thank you, sir.
5: Well, she paid you to hang back.
3: I was considering
1: which
3: the
1: cartoon. We'll lose
3: Sorry,
1: 10
3: sir.
1: Points for any arguments as well. So just to shut up, really, I think is the solution.
5: How's Mervyn tonight?
6: Oh, yeah, I thought you'd forgotten me.
3: Hi, Merv.
4: How could we forget Merv?
1: Which cartoon character made his screen debut in 1935?
4: Mickey Mouse.
1: Porky, lose 10 already. Porky Pig, Pluto, Popeye, or Bugs Bunny?
4: Popeye.
1: Lose 10.
5: You should know Mickey Mouse was 1928. Oh, Steamboat Willie.
1: Lose
4: was
1: 10.
4: I there?
1: Quick,
4: I
1: what are we
4: not.
1: Doing?
5: Could I have the four again, please?
1: Well, I gave them to you. What's the answer?
5: Oh, come on, Eddie, you'd give them to me again.
1: No, we only have it once. Quickly.
5: Porky Pig.
1: Yes, 10 points for you.
5: Thank you.
1: Near which Victorian town was the Hughes Welcome Nugget found in 1869?
4: Ballarat.
1: Lose 10, lose 20. So you'll be left now with
3: thank you, sir.
1: Your choice.
3: Straight.
1: Bendigo or Dunolly?
3: Dunolly.
1: Dunolly is correct. 10 points for you.
5: No, but so you'd already said Ballarat.
4: No, I said Ballarat.
1: No, he didn't.
5: No.
1: So, what invention did Frederick Wolseley patent in Australia in 1877? The curved sail windmill, the sheep shearing machine, the irrigation pump, or the spun
3: sheep shearing.
1: Concrete?
3: Sheep shearing.
1: 10 points to you, thank you. Which northern English town was navigator Captain Cook born in 1728?
4: Yorkshire.
1: Lose 10, you must listen for the answer. Martin
4: can't be bothered waiting.
1: Martin in Cleveland. Berwick-upon-Tweed, Chester-le-Street, or Stockton-on-Tees?
5: Stockton-on-Tees.
1: Lose 10, so you're left with now three options, gentlemen.
4: See, but Ian's winning by just sitting back and not answering.
1: No, he has to answer, if that's the case. You're going to lose 200.
3: Well, I thought he was born in Great Ayton in Yorkshire. Well,
1: what are the options given to you?
3: Is
1: you're
3: one of
1: incorrect
3: them Yorkshire,
1: there.
3: Please?
1: No.
3: Oh. Can't I see them again?
1: What's your answer?
4: I've already answered. I said Wedderburn or
5: well,
4: something.
5: Well, you said Yorkshire, and you're right. He
1: Martin
5: was born in Yorkshire.
1: In Cleveland was the village in which he was born. Which of these Torres Strait Islands is closest to the island of New Guinea? Bugu.
4: Wasn't he Yogi Bear's sidekick?
1: Prince of Wales, Mao, or Thursday?
5: Thursday Island.
1: Lose 10, no. So as we...
3: I'd go for Bugu.
1: Bugu is correct. You are sailing through them tonight.
4: Mervyn hasn't Fuzzy. Answered anything. He's going to lose.
5: Fuzzy wuzzies.
1: What was...
5: Bugu.
4: New rules.
1: No, please, that is very... Oh, do they? Oh, well, we won't have them anymore.
4: No, I don't like having the answers given to us and then having to guess, because Ian, it makes Ian win. He should lose points for being confident, Mr.
1: Yes,
4: D.
1: Yes, you should. That's a very good point. You should lose 20 points for being so confident.
4: Well, he still leaves him on positive 10. He's still 10 up on Mervyn, who
1: what,
4: hasn't said a thing.
1: What, oh, yes, Mervyn.
6: I've been waiting to answer it all night.
1: All right, Charles. What was the first name of L. Frank Baum, author of The Wonderful Wizard of Oz? L. Frank Baum.
3: This is the one we do need the four options.
1: Linus, Lytle, Lyman, or Leon?
5: Linus.
1: Have you fun?
5: Linus.
1: Incorrect.
3: Leon.
4: His friends called him Flamen.
1: Leon is incorrect. I'm sorry, lose 10.
4: Flamen L.
1: No, that's not even there.
4: Yeah.
1: Which year was Mahatma Gandhi assassinated?
5: 1948.
1: 1946, 1947, getting in before the answer, lose 10. 1948 or 1949?
5: 1948.
1: 1948 is correct. 10
5: I said that.
1: To you. He's got in before the answer. Edward Whymper was the first man to climb which of these mountains? Matterhorn, Olympus, K2, or Eiger?
3: Eiger.
4: So I would have said Mount Isa there, but it's not an option, so I can't say it.
1: Lose 10 on that.
5: K2.
1: No, lose 10.
6: Matterhorn.
1: Matterhorn is correct. Which of Henry VIII's wife, was the widow of his elder brother Arthur? Catherine of Aragon, Anne of Cleves, Catherine Hyde, or

0: Catherine Parr.
1: Catherine Parr.
0: No.
2: Catherine the Arrogant.
0: Catherine of Aragon, is that your answer? Yes, that is correct. Very good indeed. Which of the first... A View of Delft is one of the best-known works by which artist? View of Delft. Van Dyck, Van Eyck, Van Brand, or Vermeer?
2: Dick Van Dyck.
1: Van Dyck.
0: No.
3: Vermeer.
0: Vermeer. I don't think you answered there, Simon.
4: No, I didn't. I was going to say Van Morrison, but again, it wasn't one of the options.
0: We've got a bit of humour.
4: Well, I can't give a humour if you're giving us the answers.
0: Righto, I've got another one here. From which author's work did scientists take the word quack? James Joyce.
4: Donald Duck.
0: Lewis Carroll, Edward Lear, or Aldous Huxley?
1: Huxley.
0: No.
2: Lear. Edward Lear.
0: Lose 10. Now you...
4: I didn't hear the answers, but I said Donald Duck.
0: You seem to have lost a lot of interest in this segment.
4: Yeah, no, not interested in the quiz now.
0: Well, dear, oh dear. Let's have a look at the final score.
4: Final scores. Philip had minus 10, which was a very promising score from young Phil. Ian got a 0, which is an excellent result there for Ian. I was on minus 50 because I don't like the way the new game's played. And Mervyn won on 10 points by answering one question.
0: We will revert to the old system next week. It's been decided. Thank you.
4: Thank you.

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7: You were Mr. Raunch Pants, apparently.
8: Well, a little bit. So there was a time when our then sister station, no longer, was the FM station 96 FM. So our studios of 6PR were there, and about 2 metres away was the 96 studio. And the then GM, good bloke, Declan Kelly, said, look, would you like to host the Sunday night? We're thinking of implementing it, the Sunday night sex program.
7: How did you take that? How did you react?
8: Well, I was just thrilled. So, because it was a bit like something about which I know nothing to be put into that chair.
7: But a chance to find out a lot.
8: Well, did I
7: find out? You see, I would use that as an education. For me, that would be an education in itself.
8: Oh, it was. So, had a marvellous co-host, and we talked Sunday night. So, you do this beautiful program on a Sunday night. We went... What was it? Who was the program here for a long time?
9: Yvonne Lawrence,
8: Saturday night.
9: Did the what was it called? There was Matchmakers, and then Sexually Speaking. Originally Helen Jackson, but Yvonne Lawrence took
8: it. And then
9: over.
8: Yvonne.
9: Yeah.
8: And so that was the version we did for about 3 hours, of course, on a Sunday night.
7: Did you get much phone action?
8: Unbelievable. We had priests come in, people that worked in bars in places like Kalgoorlie. We had people who worked the streets when they were younger. People that still worked in that industry. It was fascinating. It was an education in a range of things. People who were disabled.
7: Yeah. Mm. Oh, yes, I can imagine.
8: And so it was really quite an extraordinary experience. And it lasted for about, I think we did about, I'm going to say 18 months. And then it came to a grinding halt. Somebody made an executive decision, as they do, and said, that's it for that program.
7: I wonder how it rated.
8: Number one.
7: Really?
8: Got to number one pretty quickly.
9: Are you still in touch with any of the people?
8: So we got together last weekend. We had a jolly good time. One of the things I want to talk about after midnight.
9: Yes.
8: And you both would have feelings about this. You know when you look forward to something very, very special? It could be a family reunion or an event or a party. So you're really looking forward to it. Then for whatever reason, just doesn't go quite as well.
7: It doesn't gel.
8: It doesn't gel.
7: It doesn't happen for you. Oh, yes, I've had that. Oh, yes, very much so.
8: And so I thought we'd get some stories around, I hope we get some stories around that after 12, where had the two daughters come. It was great to see them. We got together first up on the Friday night, Saturday, went to the footy, which was great. Melbourne had a big win. But there was just something.
9: Maybe it was the knife fight.
8: No, there was no fighting. Well, there was a tear, which was me. But it just didn't gel.
7: Sometimes at the end of an evening, sometimes there'll have been laughter and joy and wine flowing, and I'll just stand in a corner for a while and say, is that all there is?
8: There is. Oh, there's a song just there.
7: Yes, I think so. If that all there is, just bring on the booze and let's keep dancing.
8: That's it.
9: How depressing.
8: Well, it's pretty true, though. So I thought hopefully there'll be some stories about that. The idea of so looking forward to catching up. And there were some highlights, but then I just felt when they got back on the plane, I felt...
7: Oh, he's riddled with angst tonight. This is going to be a great overnight program. Be listening.
8: Thank you.
7: But Manus in the doldrums.
8: Excellent. And reunion stories, because I'm going to a school reunion as a guest speaker coming up this week, so I'm really looking forward to that.
9: Magnificent.
8: All Australia overnight, the other side of the noose.

sunny there.

0: Well, another Remember When has ended, Andy.
1: Yes, it has.
0: Thank you so much to I'm having a little trouble with my false teeth. Producer Melvin, thank you so much. Thank you, Ryan, for your input tonight. And Andy, as you would know, you can't beat a hot cuppa on a cold morning, as this weather is getting colder. And for fast hot water, you can't beat Cambrook electric jugs. So every woman wants a nice hot cup of coffee. So husbands, when you get home tomorrow morning, have a close look at the wife's jugs and make sure they're Cambrook.
2: Oh, now we're working blue.
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1: Hello, I'm Sarah Wiedersehen. Opposition leader Angus Taylor has shrugged off the decision of two senior Liberal figures to abandon the party for a growing One Nation. Senator Pauline Hanson has announced former Liberal Party Senator Holly Hughes and former Vice President Tina McQueen have joined the minor party. Their defection comes after former Liberal Senator Corey Bernardi and former Nationals Deputy Leader Barnaby Joyce also switched parties. Mr Taylor has told Sky News it's their choice.
2: I love the fact in this country we have democracy and choice. It's a great thing. They are strong Liberal values. Andrew, just as people can choose whether or not they want to be citizens of this country, that's their choice.
1: Federal Labor's primary vote has slumped by 3% after handing down its fifth budget. The Resolve Political Monitor, published in 9 newspapers, shows the changes to capital gains tax and negative gearing have damaged Labor's support. Sydney's property market has shown signs of cooling, with the weekend's preliminary auction clearance rate slipping to 51%. Brisbane fared slightly better, with a rate of around 53%. Melbourne showed strong performance, with a rate of 62%. The weekend results served as the first test of buyer sentiment, following the federal budget's tax overhauls on investment properties. The World Health Organization is warning the Ebola outbreak in Central Africa could get much larger after declaring it a public health emergency of international concern. Authorities are reporting 246 suspected cases of Ebola and nearly 90 deaths in the Democratic Republic of Congo. BBC correspondent Emery Muramenko is in the region and says doctors, nurses and experts are heading in.
3: Teams are being deployed on the ground. We understand that they haven't yet set up the Ebola treatment centres. So teams from the government and as well as teams from aid workers, they'll be deploying to the epicentre, which is Mongwalo. So at the moment, you have tons of medical equipment and PPE being airlifted by the WHO and also by the response team from the Congolese government.
1: And the Prime Minister has publicly commended Delta Goodrum for her top 5 finish at the 70th Eurovision Song Contest. The praise cap off a wave of national support for Goodrum. Anthony Albanese says the pop icon has cemented herself as a national star.
4: We're all cheering on, watching the coverage as the votes rolled in. And Delta Goodrum, I think, is someone who can be very, very proud of her efforts, and all Australians are proud.
0: The Chery Tiggo 7 Super Hybrid. You'll love it as much as we do. 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
1: In the NRL, the New Zealand Warriors' winning streak has continued at Magic Round in Brisbane. Andrew Lucas was there.
5: The Warriors have won their fifth straight game, blowing away the Broncos 42-12 at Magic Round at Suncorp Stadium. The Kiwi side overcame the loss of Tanner Boyd to a suspected ACL injury, with Tamaro Martin shining in his place. The Warriors ran in 7 tries to shock the Broncos, who suffered their third straight loss in front of over 50,000 fans. Dallin Watini-Zelezniak crossed for a double. Andrew Lucas at Suncorp Stadium.
1: The Panthers have defeated the Dragons and the Knights were too good for the Titans. In the AFL, Fremantle has equaled a club record, securing a 9th consecutive win, beating the Bombers by 43 points. St Kilda have defeated Richmond and West Coast beat the GWS Giants. That's the latest news and sport.
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17: Your four-day forecast for the Great South Coast, partly cloudy with a slight chance of showers for Monday. Some morning fog around also and light winds. Tuesday, cloudy, showers late in the morning and afternoon, a top of 15. Wednesday, partly cloudy, showers in the morning and afternoon, a top of 16. And on Thursday, cloudy, morning fog, slight chance of showers, light winds and a top of 16. Warrnambool and Port Ferry expecting a top of 17 for Monday. 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
21: Good morning, we're ready to go. It's a brand new week. Blake, good morning.
22: Good morning, everyone.

Jay's working the other side of the glass. Reckons he got 9 for the week. Midnight hours. 9 out of 9. Softly hum. Really? You're back to the West Coast. The city wakes. A heart goes numb. Great win for the Eagles.

Good morning. If you would like to be part of it, wherever you are, right across Australia, don't be shy. It's all open line. It's Talkback. We have a whole lot of fun Monday morning edition. The program you know and love, Australia Overnight.

0: right, let's do this. So wherever you are, right across Australia, nice to have your company. Come and join in. It's a fair dinkum brand new day. Well, not quite yet for those in South Australia in 6PR, but for the rest of, great to have your company. Hope you had a wonderful weekend, whatever you did and with whom you did it. 133-693 is the telephone number. If you are sending a text message, we've cleared the line so you get through straight away after Remember When. For the text line, 0477-693-693. Now, what have we got planned? Well, nothing much, really. That's what we do on a Monday. We leave it open. Open slather, as the old expression used to be. Anything you would like to raise on the program is pretty much how it works. But because I'm hosting a school reunion, well, I'm not hosting. I'm the guest speaker at a school reunion. So I just thought, those of you across Australia that have been to a reunion of anything, love to hear your reunion stories, maybe from the 60s, 70s, 80s, 90s. Anytime you've been to a reunion, what did that look like? What did that feel like? What were the highlights? What were the lowlights? 133-693. The other thing I made a note of, cancelled concerts. I know, it can be annoying. So a concert to which you've been looking forward for maybe a long time, a show of some description, and then for whatever reason, it was cancelled. Is there one that instantly jumps to mind for you? 133-693. The other one, and I mentioned to the boys for Remember When here on 3AW, if you were to write down a period of time or an event that you were really looking forward to, and then for no particular reason, it somewhat fell flat or was just, you were just disappointed by it. Nothing awful, you were just disappointed. Things to which you have looked forward and then were ultimately disappointed. What have you got? What's the one that jumps to mind for you? 133-693. And the fourth, but not final, the fourth is, I think late last week we were talking, Jay, about things about which you might be obsessive. Obsessive, almost compulsive. And I noticed I've been getting into the studios here at 3AW just a little early, give myself that breathing space of 10 or 15. So, you know, lob in here around about 10:30, quarter to 11. One of the first things I do is I wipe down the entire bench area. Now, Jay smiles wryly when he sees me doing it. Well, ask me why I do it, Jay.
1: Hang on, Tony. What? After you've done 50 push-ups,
0: that's it.
1: Then you start cleaning out the studio. Yes, you've got to make that point first,
0: should
1: Tony.
0: Make the point. I do the 50 push-ups in the
1: that's
0: studio
1: right.
0: area.
1: That's
0: and therefore, as a well-known athlete, I like to keep it clean for the next person. If there is ever going to be coming in anybody here doing push-ups. But yes, you're right. But I reckon most of us, well, it's an assertion again, it's a Tony Mac assertion, may not be. Things that you've been somewhat obsessive and or becomes compulsive, is it a disorder? No, I don't think it is. It's just something that you really like. And it might be a clean bench, a clean working space. It might be simple as setting the table, which is a lovely thing to do in orderly. It may be simply making your bed in the morning. Some people, because often you'll often hear me ask people, do you make your bed in the morning? Some will say, no, it's no big deal. Just sort of, you know, fold the doona back. Or no, the bed's got to be made. Well, it doesn't have to be, but there are some of us who just can't walk away with it being unmade. Come and join us, 133-693. We've cleared the lines. Keep up the calls as we go through the morning together. Hope you had a great weekend. Your footy team won. Jay, you said you got 9 out of 9. 9 out of 9.
1: That's exactly right, Sonny. Wow. I just made a double check of it. And there's those green ticks right there, 9 of them. Can you see those, Tony?
0: I can. I'm looking at them now. You've done very, very well. You'll be thrilled about your Mighty Blues.
1: How good was that?
0: Wow.
1: Oh, fantastic. Had the little girl with me, my little daughter with me on Saturday night at the game. She enjoyed it, but we left about three-quarter time thinking, track record.
0: You did it.
1: It's the first.
0: You
1: now, look,
0: did it.
1: I know I always say never leave your team.
0: Game.
1: But I had a bit of an excuse. My daughter was getting a little bit yawny, a little bit tired. And I said, let's say we go at the end of three-quarter time. Yeah, that'd be nice. Just to beat the traffic, all that sort of thing. So, yeah. But that's the first time I've ever left early from a Carlton game.
0: And you listened to it once you jumped in the jolly green wagon?
1: I did. Oh, yeah. Well, we were coming back on the train and we were looking at the scores and they just kept going up and up and up for Carlton. And, wow, would have loved to have been at the final siren. But that's, you know, that's okay.
0: Will your daughter learn from that mistake?
1: Well, she was saying on the way home, maybe we should have waited
0: maybe
1: until
0: we
1: the
0: should
1: end.
0: Have stayed.
1: That's right.
0: So you would have presumably tipped, if you got the nine, you tipped Melbourne to beat Hawthorn. What a game. We were there with the two daughters. Fantastic.
1: Well done.
0: It was a really lovely win. And I've got to say, and I sent a little text to Melbourne Lord Mayor. Thank you.
1: Yeah.
0: Well, here we go, people. Hey. Around Australia for the D's.
2: The grand old flag. It's a high-flying flag. It's the emblem for me and
0: that's a little self-indulgent. Let's go. For those that are D supporters, a bit more maybe. Oh, no, it's gone.

0: I've talked about this, haven't we? That theme song is the only AFL football club theme song that has what?
1: That doesn't actually mention your footy team.
0: Doesn't mention the name of the footy club at any time.
1: Yeah.
0: I've won money on that already. People say, no, of course it does. No,
1: just talk about the colours, don't they?
0: It does, the red and the blue.
1: White. Yeah, sorry, red and blue.
0: We digress. So, 9 out of 9, you're on pretty good terms with yourself.
1: I am.
0: Well, why would you not be? Well,
1: that's
0: done
1: a nice
0: you.
1: One.
0: Obsessive and compulsive disorders. Not so much a disorder, but just anything by which you are consumed to the point of, you know, I've got to do this before I can do anything else. For me, it's just simply wiping down the desk and certainly a sense of tidiness. You know, the bathroom's got to be clean and all that. I know this is really dull, really boring in that sense, but it's important. But I thought I'd get some feedback as to how many people feel the same or, in fact, indifferent. Just by the research. In Melbourne right now, 14 degrees, on the way to 17, as you heard in the news. Perth, 13 degrees, partly cloudy coming your way, top of 23. And Adelaide, hello. Adelaide nudging 13, a shower or two and a top of 19. We'll do this. Come back. Your calls. Come and join us. 133-693. It is Australia Overnight. Good morning.
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0: Look at that, wherever you are, right across Australia. Jump on board, plenty of room to get through. 133-693, anything that takes your fancy, whether it be in the news, something that's annoyed you, something you've known, loved. We just really chew the fat as we go through this first couple of hours of the brand new working week. for 3AW here in Melbourne, 5AA in Adelaide, and the good people in Perth join us a bit later on a Sunday into their Monday morning, wherever you are. It's a Monday. It's the 18th day of May, 2026. G'day, Tony and Jay. Getting a week croakier. Croaker? Crooker. I don't know what that word is. What do you reckon that word might be, Jay?
1: I'm thinking that would croaker? Be to do with your health. Crooker.
0: Crooker.
1: It's an interesting place.
0: Crooker. Crooker. Hang on, Jen. I'm getting a weak crooker. Probably grumpier at times. Apologies, but I missed listening to you. Didn't realise you were living alone now. May I ask how long and why? Saddened to hear, Jen. Oh, yes. I made... Only because I said last week, I don't know whether you were here. Were you here for that when we were talking about living alone?
1: That's correct. You were moving out, yes.
0: And so I asked the question last week about the idea of living alone, what that is like. We were inundated with some phenomenal stories about people that live alone, when you eat, when you sleep, how you please yourself, what are the highs, what are the lows. Happy to, if you've just joined that conversation for the first time, very happy to have you on board. We've got plenty of room at this stage, a bit quiet on the phones, which is most unusual for a Monday. We rely on the feedback. 133693. What's that text there? As a certified CRA, whatever that means, in a black and white person, I grew up in Victoria something or other. Can't read any of that because it's all a bit...
1: Looks like a Collingwood supporter, black and white.
0: Oh, is that what
1: stripes?
0: It is?
1: Stripes, yeah.
0: ADD to ensure addicted to my club. Oh, black and white. Okay, thank you. Collingwood supporter. I only buy black and white clothes. If that's true, 264, that is fantastic. What else have we got there? G'day, Tone. Good morning. Ray in Painesville, Magpie supporter, born and bred. But I'm a bit ADD with shaving every single day. That's good on you. Well done, you. That's great. Thank you, Ray, for that text. Birthdays today, Monday the 18th of May, 2026. Some really interesting people, which we'll talk about as we go through the morning together. Always fascinated with Rick Wakeman, keyboard player with Yes, but lots of solo albums as well. But it was on this day, a couple of very important people. Ron Tudor was always a great fan of Ron Tudor. He was the great record producer who started the Fable label here in Melbourne. Did the bootleg record label as well. But Fable was the first independent label to achieve really notable success, including great artists like All-Australian International hit The Pushbike Song, Mixtures, lots of others. Liv Mason, I think, would have been another. Picking up pebbles and throwing them into the sea was another one for that particular label as well. Old Man Emu, Johnny Williamson's Old Man Emu, was part of the Fable label. Ron Tudor was born on this day in 1924. He was 96 when we lost the great man back in 2020, but we think of him fondly. Had the opportunity of meeting him several times over the years just by way of promotional activity, nothing personal, but he was really quite a remarkable human being, wasn't he? Perry Como, we'll talk more about Perry Como a bit later on, who passed away. He was born on this day in 1912, lost him in 2001, but gee, what an amazing body of work and a voice. But here's the one that we thought we'd kick off with. Albert Hammond, born in London today, is 82, and you're thinking to yourself, who was that? His biggest solo hit was a song that we'll do in just a moment. He co-wrote so many others. Co-wrote the Hollies hit, The Air That I Breathe. Wow. Leo Sayer's song, When I Need You, also co-wrote with Diane Warren, I think, Starship's Nothing Gonna Stop Us Now. But the one for which he really had a monster hit, early 70s, went just like this. Happy birthday to Albert Hammond, 82 today.

reckon, by my hearing, that may be a later version that he's done of that. You can tell, just grab those calls while you're waiting there, Jay. We don't want to miss those great people that are waiting to come through. But you listen to the original version, which is infinitely more. Boy, that particular version, I reckon, was done years later, like it does. So this is the original here. That it's infinitely more lively. Have a listen to this. Yeah, see, it sounds brighter.

0: Great song, and it goes back all those years ago for the wonderful man who died in... No, I beg your pardon, that's a blatant lie. He's still with us. He's 82, born on this day in 1944. What a voice and a great writer. That version, that first version that we played must also be the system. It's a way recorded. You can hear even his voices.
1: Sorry about that. No. I don't go that back that far, Tony.
0: Don't start me.
1: There he is.
0: No. Right, there is more than one album with him.
1: At the rock album.
0: Fortune, good morning.
2: Good morning, Tony.
0: Hi.
2: I'll tell you what, Tony. I like to say that just hearing you and such a genuine and such a professional voice on the other side, I hear you every night when you're on. And I have traveled and I've listened to lots of radios all over, and I think you're just wonderful.
0: Oh, Fortune, that's very kind. I'm not too sure that I deserve necessarily that accolade, but that's very, very generous of you.
2: Because you're very genuine, Tony. You really, you talk from your heart, you say the way it is, and you just be yourself. And I think that's a wonderful thing.
0: It probably sometimes doesn't always serve me well.
2: No, I know. I listen to you every night. Tony, I listen to you every night because I don't go to bed till 2 o'clock in the morning.
0: Don't you? Is that because of lack of sleep or working?
2: No, I was an artist. I was a singer, dancer, belly dancer all around the world all my life.
0: Right? Wow.
2: From the age of 15, from the island, and I went to London. And you must have heard of Tommy Tinder.
0: The great Tommy Tinder.
2: Guess what? I was one of the chorus girls in his show at the Latin Quarter.
0: No, really?
2: Yeah, honestly, yeah.
0: So what years would that have been, Fortune?
2: I'm married 59 years, Tony, so that says a story. I am 81 years old. I went to London when I was in 62.
0: As a young girl.
2: I was 15 when I left the island of Sri Lanka.
0: And what did your mum and dad say when you said, look, I'm 15 and I'm going to London? What did they say?
2: No, she sent me with a guardian to me.
0: Oh, wow.
2: I had to go with another lady who was a great singer in Sri Lanka. And she took me there and then we were on a show and then we got into the show in the Latin Quarter. And I was there for 4.5 years with Tommy Trindle, the star, for a little while. I think that was the first time when the world football started.
0: Yes.
2: And they came out with all that. Yeah, we were the show that, they did a show at the Latin Quarter about the whole world soccer or something it was called at the time.
0: And so, Fortune, you would have been there presumably with the advent of a lot of music coming in or coming out of the UK as well.
2: Yes, I matter of fact, I worked a lot at the place with Freddie and the Dreamers.
0: Oh.
2: And back in time, Tony.
0: Oh, wow.
2: Making me feel terribly old.
0: And the Beatles would have been just
2: they were just starting
0: coming out.
2: Yes. And matter of fact, even the drummer, I used to take the tube, right, from Kilburn to Piccadilly Circus. And the Latin Quarter is to walk every night, 6 nights a week, doing the two shows, supper show and the dinner show and the supper show. And the drummer of the Rolling Stones, when they first started, he was taking the train with me.
0: Isn't that a great story?
2: Unbelievable, honestly. Yeah. You know, where I have been and what I have seen. And I'm not trying to butter you. I'm just telling you the truth because I believe an artist being... Now I was just 81 in April and I have just... I worked till I was... I danced as a singer, belly dancer, here till 2019, New Year's Eve, last show I did on New Year's Day.
0: Fortune, belly dancing. I tell you what, I want to talk, I've got to do this break because 5AA are going to join us in just a moment. You stay there because I want to talk to you in just a moment about the belly dancing because I need to do a bit, I think. 133-693 is the telephone number. Thank you. Yeah, we realise now that wasn't the greatest version, that first version of the song. Look at all these texts. People are saying, oh, that's better. It must have been Albert Jr. I don't know what it was. His son is also a great singer. that's funny. A lot of those texts I can't mention because of the words they're using, but very, very funny. Thank you. Yes, sometimes you go in, you pick up the first disc, put that on the turntable, and it's not quite the wonderful one you were looking. Anyway, you learn from these mistakes, don't you? We'll come back to Fortune in just a moment. You can join us as well, 133-693. 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
0: Yes. Albert Hammond Jr. What happened there? That's very, very funny, though. These things happen in life, don't they? It is Australia Overnight, and we're talking to Fortune. It's a beautiful name, Fortune.
2: Oh, thank you, Tony. Thank you, Tony. My stage name was Sammy Jones.
0: Sammy Jones.
2: Jones. J-O-N-E.
0: Oh, Sammy Joan.
2: Yeah, you must have known at your time, I'm sure, Dave Pinkham. Did you know Dave Pinkham at all?
0: The country music singer?
2: Yeah, he sang one song. Yeah, he got his own song.
0: Yeah, we never met, but I know the person of whom you speak.
2: Because he did the night shows at your slot sometimes.
0: Yeah, he did sometimes, a long time ago.
2: Yeah. Because I toured here with Chad Morgan. You've heard of him, haven't you?
0: Of course, the brilliant Chad. A
2: lot of pleasure to work. I was his support. Yeah, I traveled right around Australia with him,
0: You've had an illustrious career. Tell me about the dancing. So how did that begin for you?
2: The belly dancing, that was interesting because when I finished work at the Latin Quarter, so we were in shows production, so it was not a surprise. I mean, I'm not really a singer. I'm a dancer-singer. artist. I'm not a singer-dancer. So that way my singing is not the most strongest point of me, but the dancing is. It's just naturally. And then I had to, the show was coming to an end for 4.5 years later, and I was with a partner, and my manager said, who was Al Heath, was a wonderful man. He said, Fortune, well, someone was doing the dirty on me, Tony. Will you believe my partner went to him and said, now that they're coming to an end, can you manage me? And he said, no, why? Because I'm splitting up, because I'm the singer, I'm going to go and get work. So this is a story for you, Tony.
0: Wow.
2: And 2 minutes, I tell you. And then he went and he told me, come into the office first. I took the tube in London tube, went into his manager's office. He says, I'm going to manage you. I said, why? What happened to the double act? He said, well, no. He said, she wants to sing. She can sing. You're going to sing and you're going to do the belly dance and you're going to travel the world. And guess what? From Iceland, Finland, Middle East, Far East, I worked the whole Vietnam thing all over as in shows for the GIs. Yeah, that was me.
0: What a tremendous story, Fortune.
2: It's just because I listen to you and you are so professional and so lovely. You tell them the way it is. And for me, it's such a pleasure to listen to you every night when I go to bed.
0: Well, it's a more of a delight for you to come on the program. I hope we talk again.
2: Yes, we will, Tony. I won't keep boring you, but honestly.
0: No, it's a great story.
2: The belly dance happened because I could shake my little belly.
0: It's what. And we need a bit more of that shaking, you know what I'm saying?
2: Yeah, Tony, you have others to talk to, so take care, my love.
0: You too.
2: And remember, you're just a true professional.
0: That's
2: and
0: very
2: I
0: kind.
2: Okay,
0: very
2: God
0: kind.
2: Bless, darling.
0: Thank
2: take care.
0: You. What a delight. There you go, a wonderful voice. I don't know that we've ever spoken before. I'm sure I would have remembered. Sort of a bit overwhelmed there, Jay. Wasn't that lovely? Justin, good morning. How was your weekend?
14: Hey, Tony. How are you, mate?
0: Have you ever done the... really well, thank you. Have you ever done the belly dancing?
14: No. I've got a beer gut.
0: Oh, is that from beer?
14: Yes.
0: Oh, it
14: yes.
0: is. So you drink... Yes. As an elite athlete... And you are.
14: Well, this was before my illustrious career.
0: Oh, right. Okay. So,
14: yeah. So the reason why I rung is I just want to say thank you to my coach for my pickleball.
0: What's your coach's first name?
14: Her name's Tina. So I just want to thank her for everything she's done for me. I'm not retiring, but I just want to say thank you to her. And, it's just been a pleasure working with her. And, you know, she's just an absolute gem. I mean, she's everything that, you know, a person like me would have wanted in a coach.
0: Well, a coach can make a whole difference to your world.
14: Yes. Now, the other reason why I'm ringing, did you hear the Melbourne Storm finally won their first game?
0: Yes, and we're all thrilled, all excited by that. It's fantastic after a run of losses. That will buoy the great fan base.
14: Well, I'm actually a member of the Melbourne Storm.
0: I'll bet you are. I'm surprised you haven't been recruited.
14: Well, no, because, you know, I think the oldest is about 34, 35.
0: And
14: I'm almost 40.
0: Oh, really?
14: Yeah.
0: But because of your physique, because of your just your suitability to most sports, you think you could slide in there, maybe even in the twos.
14: Yes. But also too, what an amazing story Fortune had. I mean, she traveling around the world, you know, doing belly dancing and that. I was just in awe of what she does.
0: Yeah, it's a lovely story, and it was a joy to have her on. Now, have you ever played golf?
14: Yes, I have. Yes,
0: with any trophy?

0: Yeah, I won the Whanganui Regional Championship. And when I first came over here, I started to play golf over here, and I put my name down to play in the amateur league. Yeah. And they wanted to know my handicap, which, you know, my handicap isn't that pretty good. Yeah. So, yeah, but I tried it out and, you know, I didn't go too well.
1: Well, it's one of those things you've got to do, you know, three or four times a week.
0: Oh, definitely.
1: With
0: yeah,
1: a great coach.
0: Yeah, exactly. Yeah.
1: Well, you could maybe work in the seniors circuit at some point. Who knows?
0: Yeah, considering my age, yeah.
1: That's right. Justin, yeah. You're a good man. Thank you for being part of the program. 133-693 is our telephone number. The Albanese government, Tone, uses the platform Create More Housing. In fact, they've created more revenue to finance their spending and improve their budget figures. Oh, this is all a bit heavy, Rob. Core problem, government spending growing faster than the private sector. Putting pressure on the private sector, putting more money into the economy gives RBA no choice but to raise interest rates. Rob, thank you. Thank you for that backgrounding. Wherever you are, right across Australia, 133-693 is our telephone number if you would like to join us. Now, we've had lots of inquiries with regards to Nathan Kosh. Nathan Kosh will be here with us on Wednesday morning. Make a note, Wednesday morning. So that is Tuesday night into the Wednesday morning will be with us. Last week it was Friday morning. And it really depends on his flying program, his flying schedule. Tone, lead that poor, simple bloke alone. Not too sure what all that means. And tell him, no, I can't say that. Jim, why would I say that? That's dreadful. Not very nice at all. He's a talent. He's very gifted. Tone, can you ask Justin what is pickleball? Oh, Nathan, you've got to find out more about pickleball. It's the game capturing the imagination across Australia. We will do this when we come back. Your calls, jump on board. Lots of room for you. 133-693. It's Australia Overnight. Good morning to you.
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3: 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Helen at Greensborough, good morning.
4: Good morning, Tony. What an interesting lady that lady was.
3: Wasn't it lovely? Just fascinating career. Oh. Who knew that belly dancing could be such a thing for pretty much your entire life, from 15 through to just a couple of years ago at 80, 80 plus?
4: How fascinating. I didn't read about that, but I just listened to her and she was just so interesting. I hope she rings again. The other thing I was going to say, your daughters came the weekend.
3: So they did. Arrived on Thursday, and so we spent Friday, a little bit of a get-together Friday night, and off to the footy. Had a fantastic day of the footy. Melbourne beat Hawthorn at the footy. And then dinner, I'm just trying to think of the dinner Saturday night. I've lost track of the time. Dinner Saturday night, and they flew back to their beloved husbands and family yesterday, so out at the airport.
4: Well, they have to do that, unfortunately for us, but they do.
3: But it was a lot, so I miss them something fierce, Helen, I got to say. So I'm quite open about that.
4: The other thing I was going to say, were you camping outside of the Swatch store on Saturday
3: Helen,
4: morning?
3: I wasn't, but what a great story that was for those around Australia. Do you know what they were doing?
4: No, I saw all of these because I was driving by and there were all these people all the way up the street in front of, I saw that it was the Swatch
3: shop, yep.
4: Store, but I didn't know what it was for. I thought it was, first of all, I thought it was somebody looking for a handout or something.
3: Like not at all, not at all.
4: And then when it came to when I saw the end of the queue at the Swatch, I thought, there must be a watch coming out. Like it was just a light bulb moment, but it dawned on me that's what they were for. It was incredible, the
3: line.
4: It
3: was incredible. So let me explain for people across Australia, Helen, that may not be familiar. So the Swatch store here in Melbourne, I did a fair bit of walking. The girls wanted to do their own thing at one stage on Saturday evening. I've lost track of the time. It must have been Friday evening. Friday evening, I reckon it was. And so I did a bit of a walk around this because a beautiful night in Melbourne. It was just a gorgeous evening. So I did a fair bit of walking and I noticed along Swanson Street and down around Collins Street and then around yet again, people lining up in these seats. I'm thinking, what's going on? Anyway, so I get to the front of the queue. Turns out that they're all there to buy this so-called Bioceramic Royal Pop Collection Royal Oak.
4: I've never heard of it.
3: It's based on the royal oak, but it's clearly not a royal oak. But it's Audemars Piguet's royal oak, but this is the Swatch version of it. Now it was trading at $600 per watch.
4: Oh.
3: So I got to the.
4: Was there a limited amount that was sold?
3: Turns out there was because they ran out.
4: Ah.
3: So I watched the queue and I went to the head of the queue. Young bloke had been there since 7 o'clock a.m. Thursday morning.
4: Oh, my God.
3: So I said to him, why? He said, I've ordered one. He said, I've got it. I'll be in the queue. I've already got a buyer for it. And, of course, I said, how much?
4: much, yeah.
3: He said $2,500.
4: Oh, gosh.
3: So he's buying it for $600.
4: And he's selling it. Yeah, $1,500 profit. But really, when you think about it, $1,500. Oh, well, I suppose $1,500 is $1,500. But would you stay there that long? For that much, I don't know.
3: Well, there was a massive amount of interest because I reckon it's hard to tell, but I would have thought there may have been, there could have been 2,500 people lined up.
4: Oh, my gosh. Oh, all right. I didn't think a watch was that important, but obviously it is.
3: So Jay's just put up some information for me. Some of them are now listed on the secondary market. Anywhere between the $1,000 and $4,000 a piece.
4: Oh, okay. So if you really want it,
3: yeah,
4: you'll spend the money.
3: Exactly right.
4: Well, I thought of you when I saw that queue and wondered whether you were camping out and we didn't know about it.
3: Well, only because I also wanted to go down to the wonderful... I'm just trying to think what the name of the store was. Now I've got to be careful. It was the Seiko store, Grand Seiko. Oh, and there's a whole new experience just in there. Also another great watch store. Helen, got to love you and leave you. Be good to talk to you. Thank you for your time.
4: Have a good day.
3: You too. Thank you.
4: Bye-bye.
3: 133-693 is our telephone number. Spent too much time at Grand Seiko, Jay. Oh. And they showed me a new blue dial, Grand Seiko, which is just exquisite. Oh, so close, so close. But if I buy another one, I'd be divorced. Oh, wait.
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3: 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Cancelled concerts. So we were looking forward to a concert and it was cancelled. Which one, when, where and why?
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15: A new poll shows opposition leader Angus Taylor has edged ahead of Anthony Albanese as preferred Prime Minister following last week's budget. The Resolve Political Monitor, published by Nine newspapers, shows Labor's primary vote has slumped 3 percentage points to 29% after it broke promises on tax policy, including negative gearing. Angus Taylor is preferred Prime Minister, leading Anthony Albanese 33% to 30%. Senior Labor Minister Claire O'Neill says the result is not unexpected.
16: Look, I think we would have been very surprised if the polls had gone in the other direction. We're trying to do something really big and hard for the country, and that is make big steps forward in addressing our housing crisis and also make the tax system fairer.
15: A Ukrainian drone strike has killed at least 4 people in Russia. It's understood the drone offensive targeted a number of regions in the nation, including Moscow, using around 500 drones. The attack came after Ukrainian President Volodymyr Zelensky vowed to launch more retaliatory strikes after 24 people were killed in a Russian strike on Kyiv. A 20-year-old man is in a critical condition after being hit by 2 vehicles in Sydney's northwest. Police say the pedestrian was struck in quick succession at Quakers Hill at 5:40 p.m. and neither vehicle stopped. Both drivers have since been found and taken for mandatory testing. An investigation is now underway. Anyone with dashcam footage of the incident is urged to contact police. The World Health Organization has declared an emergency of international concern about an Ebola outbreak in Africa. Jack Hahn reports.
17: Close to 100 people have died from the disease in days in Congo and the surrounding countries. It's prompted the World Health Organization to declare an international emergency. ISIS militias in nearby areas are making it hard for officials to get a clear picture on how bad the outbreak is. But it is known that hundreds of people have contracted Ebola, and according to the African CDC, community transmission continues. The strain has a mortality rate of about 50%. The World Health Organization is calling for calm, though, pointing out that this is the 17th outbreak of Ebola in this area of Africa since the 70s. Jack Hahn reporting.
15: Victorian public hospitals are reportedly secretly using not welcome lists to ban aggressive patients. According to The Age, the measure means unwitting paramedics are unloading violent or aggressive patients at hospital emergency departments only to be turned away, putting them and ambulance officers at risk. And the family of a Perth man killed in a shark attack off WA's Rottnest Island say they are heartbroken.
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15: The Dockers have thumped Essendon at the MCG, winning 16-8-104 to 8-13-61. It's Fremantle's 9th straight win of the AFL season. The Saints have beaten Richmond, while the Eagles have beaten the Giants in Perth. In the NRL, Magic Round has wrapped up with ladder leaders Penrith beating St George Illawarra 28-6. In the earlier games, Newcastle beat Gold Coast 36-12, and the Warriors had a commanding win over Brisbane 42-12. New South Wales has been dealt a blow ahead of the Blues State of Origin team announcement. Latrell Mitchell ruling himself out of Game 1 selection after aggravating a lingering back injury. And in the NBA playoffs, the San Antonio Spurs have dismantled the Minnesota Timberwolves to progress to the Western Conference Finals.
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25: Your four-day forecast for the Great South Coast, partly cloudy with a slight chance of showers for Monday. Some morning fog around also and light winds. Tuesday, cloudy, showers late in the morning and afternoon, a top of 15. Wednesday, partly cloudy, showers in the morning and afternoon, a top of 16. And on Thursday, cloudy, morning fog, slight chance of showers, light winds at a top of 16. Warrnambool and Port Ferry expecting a top of 17 for Monday, Mortlake 18 and Tarang a top of 17.
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27: It's 12 degrees.
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3: Good on you, Ray. Ray in Painesville sends lots of texts. Thank you for that. Wondering how many young people can really afford a mortgage these days. And most of my grandchildren certainly couldn't at the moment. If they could, they would be very likely not be able to afford children. Well, there's that, I guess. Another one, imagine going to the expense of putting, say, solar all over your roof. And a month later, a neighbour sells his old house and the new owner, developer, gets approval for a 20-storey apartment block. You no longer get the sun. You have no way of claiming compensation, apparently. How unusual would that be? Not sure. Anybody might know. And the good Maggie, good morning to you. Lovely to get a text from you, Maggie. Hello. Tone, you should have signed my name to 264 messages. Thank you. Good idea. Got it. With fierce interest in watches, Tone, you should go and do a PhD in horology. And yes, it is impossible. Informed interest with gusto, a doctorate. Well, I may. May do that sooner rather than later, the way this is going this morning. might do that just after 5.30. After 5.30 this morning. Might enrol. It is a disease, really. Anybody who has a passion for any particular pursuit, I guess. And so just going back to what we were talking about. Now, Rod, we'll come to you in just a moment. Anybody who has a pursuit of anything in particular, as odd as watches, it is intriguing. So I went to a couple of stores, Seiko and Grand Seiko. The new Grand Seiko, for those that may or may not be familiar, is like their very specialist version of everything that they do. It's a great storyline. I won't bore you with all the details, but the brand is Grand Seiko. That's what they call themselves. Very separate division, if you like, to a Seiko, as you and I know and love, which, by the way, still make extraordinary little pieces. Affordable entry-level pieces are great. The point of that story is you can spend too much time by the time you get in there and you have a yak with somebody and then they show you some things and you've passed an hour and a half just talking watches. Andrew McCutcheon is a great friend of this program. I hadn't been into his shop on Collins Street. He's opened a beautiful boutique in London, one in New York, been the one in Collins Street here in Melbourne for some years. And you go up the little stairs there up in Collins Street. Oh, just fantastic. Some wonderful brands and fabulous people. And all they want to do, obviously, is just to talk about watches. Highly recommend if ever you're in town, in the city of Melbourne, find a Time and Tide. You'll look it up. Go upstairs and they will give you a complimentary sparkling water, which is one of the reasons you go, really, for the complimentary sparkling water. It was a joy. Rod, good morning.
0: Morning, Tony. How are you?
3: Rodney, where are you?
0: Tintinara in South Australia, though.
3: At Tintinara, southeast of South Australia.
0: Yes, the gateway to the Coorong.
3: It is. Great part of the world. Amazing part of the world. From where you're sitting now, you wouldn't see too much.
0: No, it's a bit foggy out here.
3: Yeah, too. I was going to say.
0: Yeah.
3: Are you heading in or out South Australia? You're heading back towards Adelaide?
0: Heading towards Adelaide.
3: Yep.
0: Was interested to hear the Albert Hammond song earlier.
3: Two versions, and we played, we think, a version that had been recorded years later instead of the original.
0: Well, it's either that or it sounded to me like it might have been original one remastered and digitised and the audio track had been scrubbed.
3: Yeah, maybe. You might be right about that. Yeah.
0: It didn't sound as warm as the first one.
3: No, it didn't. Really sort of over, almost dull.
0: Like I've been oversampled.
3: Yeah, exactly. Yeah, that's the word I'm looking for. Thank you. Overdubbed.
0: Yeah. But while we're talking about Albert Hammond and his songwriting prowess and who he wrote songs with and everything, I want to throw a name at you.
3: Please.
0: Bill Danoff.
3: Just remind us.
0: He and his wife, although at the time she wasn't his wife, he and his wife, Taffy, were, they along with the other two members of the band, originally formed a band called the Fat City Singers, and they were the backup band for John Denver. They were the backup vocals.
3: Right.
0: They changed their name and became the Starland Vocal Band.
3: Oh, now you're talking. Now I'm with you.
0: Which had the big hit song of Afternoon Delight. We won't get into what it's all about. It's a family show we're on. But Bill Danoff also is the co-writer of Take Me Home, Country Roads.
3: There's the link.
0: Yeah.
3: What a great track that was, Take Me Home, Country Road.
0: He turned around and said that he said in an interview once, he said, "What do you think about your band's only ever had the one hit?" And he said, "Well, I don't know about the other three members." He said, "But I'm doing all right because every time they play Country Road, Take Me Home, Country Roads on the radio, I make money."
3: Yeah, well, that's
0: right. No,
3: probably not. But if you get one of those songs, particularly if it's a major hit in the United States and or in Europe, I mean, you pretty much are doing okay for the rest of your life. If it gets into the top 10, top one, you're done.
0: Well, who would have thought that the Bee Gees would ever have ended up in the United States Country Music Hall of Fame?
3: Yeah.
0: As songwriters. And that they would have the song that was voted the most popular country duet of all time.
3: Islands in the Stream.
0: Islands in the Stream, yeah.
3: Yeah, which is just, it's still one of the most remarkable recordings of all time.
0: It is too.
3: It was just so genius to put them both together, and a great song written by Barry Robin and Morris, and the rest is history. Yes.
0: Yep.
3: And every time you hear it, whether you've heard it a zillion times, when you hear it, it's one that you don't want to turn off because you know just how good it is.
0: Exactly.
3: Yeah.
0: One last thing before I go.
3: Please.
0: If I'd have given you 12 months ago $20,000 and said, "Here, buy shares in Micron with this money," would you have done it or not?
3: In Micron?
0: Yeah, a company called Micron,
3: M-I-C-R-O-N. Without being familiar with what they do, how they do it, and with whom, I probably wouldn't. You're going to tell me that it's probably done really well since.
0: Oh, yeah, because that $20,000 would now be worth shed loads, because the shares are currently trading, and they were trading at $20 a share at the time, 12 months ago. They're now trading, and this is US dollars too, they're now trading at $764 US dollars.
3: What is it they do, Rod?
0: They make the memory chips for computers, and with everything being AI-driven these days.
3: Yeah, of course.
0: The biggest stocks that you can buy at the moment is anything to do with that. So, like, you've got Micron, TSMC, and there's a third company, which I can't remember the name of. Because TSMC makes all the semiconductors. Micron makes all the actual chips. And this third company makes the wafers that they make the biscuits out of to put them all on to make the memory cards.
3: Yeah. Who would have thought?
0: Yeah.
3: Did you get on?
0: Yeah. No, I didn't get on. I only found, there's a deer.
3: Oh, wow, really?
0: There's a deer.
3: Wow.
0: There's a deer running down the side of the road.
3: What size?
0: It's only a baby. It looked like it was probably only a year old. Wouldn't have been much more than a year old.
3: And they've got a bit of movement in them?
0: Yes, and they make a bigger dent than a kangaroo.
3: No, don't, Rod.
0: Oh, I was lucky. I was lucky he was running away from me, and he headed for the bushes, and I was able to spot him, so...
3: What's ETA for Adelaide?
0: About 4 o'clock Melbourne time.
3: So about four, and then unload?
0: Put the trailers on the docks and go to bed.
3: There you go. Have a good rest, and we'll talk again soon.
0: No worries, mate. Talk to you tonight.
3: Thanks, mate. Rod's there driving a Tintinata into Adelaide. 133-693 is our telephone number. We're just unusually, Jay and I said, we're unusually quiet on the phones this morning. We're not too sure why. I mean, that's just sometimes what happens. It's rare, though, for Australia overnight. So if the program, if we don't get any more calls between now and when we come back, the program will sound a little like this. I know. It sounds a bit weird. So wherever you are right across Australia, whether you're listening at 5AA in Adelaide, the ACE Radio Network, or 3OW here in Melbourne, jump on board, come and join us. Anything you want to raise, but we thought we'd have a bit of fun with. Nobody's told us a story about going to a reunion, school reunion or otherwise. Thought there would have been a few of those. Cancelled concerts. You know, the excitement of going to a concert or a show or an event, and then for whatever reason, it was postponed and or cancelled. 133-693. And things that you had really looked forward to, an event in your life that you really had looked forward to for some time, and then for whatever reason, and no reflection on anything, it just didn't live up to the expectation. Maybe the expectation perhaps was too great. Maybe. I don't know. Because I think that probably happened over the weekend for all the three of us, where I was looking so much forward to catching up. And it was, don't get me wrong, really good. But it just, you know, at one stage I thought, you know, well, we could probably go our separate ways now and do our own thing, which ultimately we did, by the way. The girls wanted to go shopping. So that would be just a couple of things that we had that you might want to discuss. But anything you want to raise as well, 133-693. You might even be having a nod, as you do this time of the morning, for Australia Overnight.
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9: Good morning. Nice to have your company. Come and join. Come and have a play. 133693. That text that I read before about doing a PhD in horology, which is H-O-R-L-O-G-Y. We did a bit of search. And I said, well, what did we need to find out to do a doctorate in horology? So type in the information via Siri. Bless him, her. Comes back with, well, the center of urology is built on 2 decades of prostate and bladder research conducted at this university. A team of academics, students, support staff work in collaboration with urologists. No, it's not urology. It's horology, a subtle but important distinction. The other one, I have little or no interest yet, but there are times. There is a big distinction between horology and urology. 133693. Sandra, good morning.
10: Good morning, and astrology too. All
9: and
10: these
9: astrology,
10: ologies.
9: All the ologies. Yeah, you're right.
10: I've just woken up, but I was going to talk about pocket watches, but Jay said you've already done it.
9: No, well, not really.
10: Tony, if something's been on Channel 9 on, I think it was Saturday the 18th, whenever, can you pull it up and watch it when in a free moment when you're home? Or
9: I will. What did it have to do with what?
10: It's called scar tissue.
9: Yeah.
10: It started at 2:30 and there's about maybe 5 people that it involves. One guy, drink driving and the ramifications and the results of. It was personal stories, each and every of these ones. And it should be shown to year 12 kids at school before they get their licenses.
9: What does it have to do? What's it got to, what's it about?
10: Well, this guy was at a nightclub, came out, wanted to get back, I think, and bouncer stopped him, got in the car and drove off drunk as. And then it showed the accident, it showed the results, it showed him in hospital and life support for ever. It showed all the ramifications of what could happen. He's lost a leg and then he went on to tell his personal story.
9: Okay.
10: And then this other young girl could have been a model. In fact, I think she did do modelling. She got herself into trouble. She can't talk. It's personal stories of these 5 adults, but it's a wake-up call to these young kids who get in the cars and, I don't know, it should be held in. It should be given.
9: Yeah, just looking at it now. So you can have a look at it on Nine now. Scar tissue follows five young ACT locals who suffered life-altering injuries in car crashes, representing the part of 40,000 Australians seriously injured on our roads. OMG. You sort of forget. We talk about the death toll. We don't often necessarily highlight how many people are injured because of dumbass behaviour quite often.
10: But, Tony, this is involving the families of how it's affected the family. It's a fabulous show. It really... So when you've got... I'm not telling you what to do, but if you choose to look at it in your leisure time, it goes for an hour.
9: Yeah. I'm just looking at it now. Look at that. That's a great recommendation. It's simply called, just move the, what's it called, Jay? The Scar Issue Special. Scar, it's just called Scar Tissue, and it follows five of them, life-altering injuries in car crashes. Wow. Good on you, Sandra. Thank you for letting me know about that. Can we go to Fabulous Phil in Kwinana in WA? G'day, Phil. Good morning to you and welcome. Yes, Phil, anytime.
0: I'm just listening to that caller, and I've not seen the show, but just, you know, my perception of it, that is probably something that should be shown in high school.
9: Probably. I haven't seen it, but it sounds like it, doesn't it?
0: Yeah, because, you know, people don't know what they know. And, you know, against my own sense, when I was young, I thought I was 10 foot tall and bulletproof until reality gave me a couple of slowdown checks.
9: But how do we do that, though, Phil? I mean, everybody at 17, 18, 19, I mean, you're in pretty good terms with yourself, you would hope, and you do tend to take risk in a range of areas. Doesn't always end well. So how do we protect people from themselves in that sense?
0: Well, in my area, and bear in mind, I'm 77 odd. We didn't have the drugs. We had alcohol and old cars and being in the bush. So and no internet. So we had completely different mental infrastructure imploding in our lives. So to be fair. The current generations have far more problems than you and I had when we were young, I would suggest.
9: Yeah, maybe. You think it's more complicated now for many?
0: Going down the rabbit hole a bit deeper, my mum and dad were old school, and then, I was a bit old school. But now the parents don't know what they don't know, and they've got nothing to pass on to the current kids, and, go and watch TV or something like this, where when I was younger, mum and dad, one of the parents was home. Now everyone's so busy surviving, the kids are left to their own devices. So I think that's a whole rabbit hole that we could go on for months about it.
9: Maybe. So, I mean, you can make the assertion then, Phil, can't you, that whilst we had, most of us had, pretty joyous teenage young adult lives, or even as children you had a pretty good life, with not much. Now the young gens have so much, but there is also a heightened level of dissatisfaction.
0: Yes, well spotted. I mean, I was just happy making a billy cart and the biggest decision to have wheels or stolen roller skates and then being out of the bush, finding a hill to roll down.
9: That's exactly it, finding a hill to roll down. That's right. And didn't we just love that, Phil? A handmade billy cart was so much fun.
0: Now, I rang you with an agenda.
9: Please.
0: You were talking about music and that, and I ask a favour of you that you play, Hugh McDonald's and John Schumann's song, is living on the spirit of the land. Being a bushy and now touching on these, all the votes are in the city and we've lost our bushy ethic, which I religiously, almost pathologically retained. And, you know, if you listen to this, because no farmers, no bread, no truck drivers, no food. And, you know, it's a song that doesn't get played enough. And the other one is the Tatterfield Cowboy. So there's two songs that I plead with you to play sometime.
9: Is that different to Tatterfield Sadler?
0: Yeah, but the first one is Spiritual Land by Red Gum, written by John Schumann and sung by Hugh McDonald.
9: John Schumann, how good was John Schumann? Just great. Phil, good to talk to you. Thank you. We'll see if we can find that very shortly. Jay, any joy at this stage? No, we'll come back to it in a moment. Sam, Jeff, we'll come to you next. It is Australia Overnight. Jump on 133693. The text line is very busy. I'll read some of those as well. 0477 693693 for Australia Overnight with Tony Mack. Good morning.
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2: Bill, I can tell you we found it. Red Gum's Spirit of the Land goes back to, around about 83, 84. So we'll see if we can drop that in shortly. Stay with us. Sam, morning.
3: Morning, Tony. Thought I'd ring you up. You were asking for callers before. You're a bit rattled there, so...
2: Not so much rattled, just curious as to... it's most unusual. Monday's quite often, more often than not, really busy morning for us. And so Jay and I look at each other and saying, are we on? Are we there? Are we on? We've got lots of texts, lots of messages and email, but this whole program is based, Monday morning edition, based on great callers.
3: You know, you mentioned orology. Is that the study of time, isn't it?
2: Horror
3: in Italian is
2: horology.
3: Time.
2: Horology.
3: Horology. All right.
2: With an H. Horology, as opposed to urology, which is about.
3: I've been through three ologies already, Tony. Yeah.
2: Yeah.
3: I'm on my fourth one, hipology. It's not working, the walking stick.
2: Well, it's funny, Sammy, it's funny you say that because, and I'm glad, just so I asked Jay to look it up before. So I've got this just over the weekend. Maybe that's why I was feeling a bit out of sorts. In the heel, in my right heel, got this quite incredible pain through my right heel. And so... it turns out that it's a thing called, based on Dr. Google, plantar fasciitis.
3: Plantar fasciitis.
2: Yes. You know
3: plantar
2: about
3: fasciitis.
2: It.
3: Plantar fasciitis.
2: What is that about?
3: I think it's the same thing that Robert Harvey had it, right? And he jumped off his kitchen table and put it back in.
2: True story.
3: That's a true story, yeah. That's a real, it's like a myth that he did it like that. Yeah, as you step down, it's below the Achilles, isn't it, Tony, and your back heel hits the turf. It just pinpoints, goes right up and the arch of your feet is sort of numb, isn't it?
2: Okay, and I'll tell you how quite excruciatingly uncomfortable... And so daughter number two, as we were walking, she said, oh, Dad, I know what it is. And I said, what's that? She said, it's plantar fasciitis. And I said, what? She said, it's plantar fasciitis or whatever it is. And I've gone, how do you know that? Well, of course, she works in a medical centre. Of course, she knows everything. But the idea of it as we're walking around town... I thought, no, I've got to slow down here because it was really uncomfortable.
3: Yeah, because in Italian, fascia means to put a spell on you.
2: Oh, thanks very much for that. Well, I'm thinking about the idea of a walking stick. I've always loved the idea of a walking stick.
3: Yeah. I've got about 30 or 40 because what happens when I go for a walk down the local park, I just grab a tree branch and then I used to... walk without the 801, and now I just use walking sticks and pieces of wood like that, and they're just different.
2: I've got
3: a fig tree. They're pliable with a fig tree, and the apple tree is pretty sturdy. They're just all about their different shapes and that, you know. And then you start doing twirling like your side swords, like martial arts.
2: I don't know that we'll be doing.
3: and you become proficient in it, Tony.
2: Well, I bet you do, but I think it's quite a lovely look. You know, a lovely stick as your, and you've got to be dressed up for it, but a lovely stick is a good look.
3: Oh, yeah. Especially it works on the dance floor, Tony. You've got to be really dexterous to do the twirls and do the old 70s moves and the old dance.
2: Thinking putting on the Ritz.
3: You look a bit dapper there, Tony. You'll have to have the gloves. The scarf, and the little sort of the little deerstalker hat.
2: I'm thinking about the fedora.
3: The fedora, mate, of course.
2: Oh, I know. Very cool.
3: Hey, look, you look as though you're going to the opera, mate.
2: Don't laugh. That may be next on the agenda.
3: Of course, Tony. Enjoy it, mate.
2: Sammy, thank you. It's good to talk to you. Thank you. Rest the foot, it says. Apply ice packs, it says. Elevate when possible, it says. Is this what life's going to look for me in the next 5 to 10? Avoid walking barefoot on hard surfaces like concrete or tiles. Shoes with excellent arch support. Calf stretches. Towel stretch. Before getting in and out of bed in the morning, loop a towel around your ball. Around the ball of your foot. Pull it forward to keep your legs straight. And you should see a podiatrist. Oh, God, it's not one thing, it's another. Jeff in Wodonga, good morning.
4: Morning, Tony. How are you?
2: Jeffrey, well, as you can tell, thank you.
4: on your heels, or on your heel, yeah. It could be bruised.
2: Well...
4: You may have dropped onto it, jumped over something, and that's another thing that could have happened to you.
2: Well, I hope you're right. I mean, is it sudden, though? I mean, it only happened on the weekend. Probably when I think about it now, it's probably 10 to Friday morning here as I walked, you know, to go and get the papers and do a few things. I thought, hello, that's a bit weird. Didn't pay no attention. Then over the weekend, doing a bit more walking, I thought, ow, got to slow down.
4: We're all getting on, you know.
2: Thanks, Jeff. Thanks for that reminder.
4: What I rang about was this 5%... deposit for young people buying first home.
2: Do you think it'll work out?
4: I don't think it will.
2: Because?
4: But they'll never own the land. Because there's no titles anymore.
2: Really?
4: The titles were... They got them from the banks first and changed them starting... I think it was about 1990. So in 1999, so they've been gradually withdrawing them, giving you a certificate instead.
2: What's the distinction, Jeff?
4: Sorry?
2: What's the distinction?
4: They're calling them Torrens titles, which if you look it up, Torrens was just a filing system for... fee simple title. Now, fee simple title is a very strong ownership, but Torrens title is just a petition to a load of rubbish. And what they've done is they've taken the old titles. I don't know if you've seen an old title, but it's got the original owner, who it might be a broad acre, and then it's chopped down into whatever lots you can buy. And then the first one to buy it, it goes on the title. And the second one, they sell it, goes on the back. And any mortgage gets stamped on it as well. And it was a fee simple title, which is a good one to look up. But that's all gone because the United Nations said that no one should own land. In Canberra, you can't own land. It's all leasehold. All those houses in Canberra are on a lease, 99-year lease. So they'll never own the land because it just doesn't, the titles do not exist.
2: So the land in Canberra then belongs to, or does it not belong to anybody?
4: Oh, it belongs to the Crown land, but the Crown's been removed somehow. So it's now owned by the government.
2: So as we speak then, somebody that's lived in Fitzroy or Dandenong or Berwick or Malvern, as we speak, those homes are still owned by people that live in those homes, presumably.
4: Yeah.
2: The land?
4: Yeah, well, it was their land until the certificates were changed. So they've completed that. I'm pretty sure they completed it all. So there's no such thing as a fee simple title in Australia. So you may hold an old title, but it's the certificate overrides it.
2: What does that mean? What does that mean then in the real world? If I choose to bulldoze a home, which people would do in certain areas now, where they knock that down, they still have access to that land.
4: Yes, they have. Yeah.
2: So nothing really changes.
4: It has in a way, because fee simple means there's no fees or charges against it. But it's a so-called Torrens title. They can charge whatever. They can charge you land duties, any duties.

0: You can't do it with fee simple, and that's why they've changed it. But not only that, the United Nations don't. What's it saying? You'll earn nothing, but you'll be happy.
1: Yeah. Well, that's how it's going. As I've got a little older, not too much wiser, I can see the sense in that. We're ultimately better off with less. Most of us have just too much stuff. We have stuff, and it's all just stuff.
0: Well, it's your home's on it.
1: Well,
0: the people
1: there's that.
0: Own their home, but they don't own
1: the land.
0: The land it's sitting on, exactly. And they don't pay rates, they pay rent. And that's what will happen to us eventually.
1: Subtle but important distinctions. Jeff, good to talk to you. Thank you in Wodonga. Keep in touch. We'll do it from time to time. I guess what does it mean in the real world? Probably in the immediate future. I'm not too sure, but other people might have greater information about that than me. 133693. Tone, I had this plantar fasciitis about 2 years ago. Slowly healed over time to the point where I can now run on it. But it can flare up every now and again. The worst is when you get out of the bed in the morning. Well, thank you for that, Ronnie. Perry Como would have been his birthday today. You're absolutely right about that. So we'll talk more about Perry a bit later on. He was born on this date, 1912. He was 88 when we lost him. I think that was about 2001. So we'll talk more about that as we go through the morning together. Jan says, Tone, the pain in your heel, not dissimilar to the other pain that I have, the pain in your heel is probably not plantar fasciitis. Could be heel spurs. Oh, really? Heel spurs. If plantar fasciitis, walking stick will not help, plantar fasciitis will pass. I was crippled with it for months. Jan, what did you do? And Mike says, amputation fixes everything. It's very funny, Mike. Jack, we'll come to you in Ringwood, wherever you are, right across Australia. Come and play 133693. It's Australia Overnight. Good morning.
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4: Loretta.
5: Thank you so much for that. G'day, Tone. There's been no change at all to land ownership, certainly in Victoria. Parchment titles that contained a full history of all former owners were replaced with a simple A4 sheet of paper with the current owner's details on them. Well, that certainly makes sense. My recollection was that there was a lot of parchment, a lot of documentation in the day, outlining who, how, why, when and where. But it's certainly an interesting topic and what the future may look like. Jack in Ringwood, good morning.
6: How you doing, Tony?
5: Jack, not bad. On a scale of 1 to 10, about an 8.5.
6: Well, I can help you massively with this one. Listen, I rang in on Friday morning when you were talking to that gentleman, a vet and a pilot, and I gave Ethan the name of a cream, and I don't know whether he passed it on to you, but it would help you dramatically with that finger problem you've got and also that problem you've got with your heel. But I've also got other advice for you as well when you're ready.
5: Please, thank you. So just for those that are tuned in for the first time since the finger, I looked at Nathan Kosh, who was here a week or so ago, and I said, what do you reckon is wrong with that particular finger? It's just the one finger in there from the little pinky. And he said, "Oh, it's arthritis." I said, thanks very much.
6: Look, I'm a bit of a banged up old sportsman, Tony, and I've had too many injuries to start listing. But look, that stuff that I ring in about, and I was amazed because I'd only just woke up and caught half the conversation. So I rang in and I gave him the name of the stuff. But then the next time I got up and visited to have a twinkle, I found it and I rang Ethan up and he actually knew how to spell it. But the cream's called Herudoid Cream, H-I-R-U-D-O-I-D.
5: He did put that up on the screen, but I was a bit confused by that context. So it's spelled H-I-R-U-D-O-I-D.
6: That's it. And it's for bruising, sprains, swellings, treatments of scar tissue and various inflammation conditions of the veins. Now, it's very powerful stuff, Tony. So anybody listening out there, please listen to me, what I'm going to tell you. Yeah. Do not ever put it on broken skin or a scratch. Ever. You put it on in sparingly amounts twice a day. I find it works better after you've had a hot bath. And then it actually gets into the pores and works in deeper. Now, if you put it on twice a day for a week, I guarantee you that finger will come good. And the same with that heel. Now, I've got also other advice for you with the heel. Look, as we get older, I'm sure you realise that everything starts to collapse. So, you know, I've got back issues and leg issues and I've had major back surgery. I've still got bulging discs. I've had a laminectomy. I've got, you know, I've dislocated shoulders, pins in shoulders, dislocated elbows.
5: And to what do you attribute that, Jack? Is that from a work sport both or just general hard living?
6: Combination of all.
5: Yeah.
6: Football, cricket. All I've ever done in my life is manual work. So I've hay carted, dug holes for plumbers, farm work. Also, you know, obviously been a, you know, I guess a, I'm trying to think of what we were when we were younger, when we used to jump off roofs of things and think we were Superman.
5: Yeah, silly.
6: yeah, you know, put a cape on. We used to do all these sort of things and fall out of trees. Yeah. But anyway, the other one that I can put you on to, because because of my breeding, I didn't know that my mum had flat feet and my dad had flat feet. And it wasn't until I started having some severe troubles when I was doing shift work and many hours on my feet, I'd come home and then I couldn't get out of the chair. And I was in lots of trouble with my feet. And then I did start getting expensive insoles because my feet were so flat and they are so expensive. So again, I can put your listeners onto a great thing that I stumbled across and I acquired, and they're called Balance Walkers.
5: Balance Walkers.
6: And they're made in New Zealand. Mm. You buy them online, and they come with three sets. So there's a lower lift. There's the Balance Walker, which is the high lift, which is for like sport. Then there's the, so you get three insoles with other little gizmos online for about, I'm just trying to remember the price, but I think it was around the $120 mark from memory. And so you just ring the number. I can give you the number, 1-800-890-840. Mm-hmm. And because as we get older, everything seems to collapse, and particularly our arches, well, then it just sways all the way through your legs, your back, you know, all the way to your neck. So since I've been using these, I can't live without them. Them and a pair of the Adidas art supports, you know, flip-flops,
5: yeah.
6: You know, the Adidas ones
5: sure.
6: with a bit of art in them.
5: Yeah.
6: I don't, every time I get out of bed, they go straight on because I've got such flat feet and I've got, you know, such issues with my back. I just find those walkers.
5: Jack, thank you for
6: that. And that Aridoid cream has saved my life.
5: You're a good man, Jack. Thank you. I've written it down and I will confirm all of the above with the great man Gerald Quigley, and I'll come back and talk to you about that tomorrow because I think you've given us a really good idea. 133693, it's Australia Overnight. Look at that. Good morning.
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6: 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It is called Jay's Spittle of the Morning.
7: He's got a fair bit to say about Delta Goodrum and Eurovision. 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
8: Hello, I'm Sarah Peterson. Labor's decision to take the axe to capital gains and negative gearing has seen a drop in voter support. The news poll shows most Australians, including younger people, believe the budget will be bad for the economy and make them worse off. A separate Resolve survey shows people are angry at the broken election promises but are not rejecting the tax changes outright. Senior Liberal Minister Dan Tehan says the polls show the Australian people believe Prime Minister Anthony Albanese lied to them before the last election.
9: Now it's clear that those lies have led to serious consequences in that they're going to be paying $77 billion in new taxes, and also there's been nothing to address the debt that the nation faces or the cost of living crisis.
8: The World Health Organization has declared the Ebola outbreak in the Democratic Republic of Congo an emergency of international concern. There have been more than 300 suspected cases and 87 deaths in the Congo and surrounding countries. The outbreak has been caused by a rare variant of Ebola that has no approved treatments or vaccines. World Health Organization Director General Dr. Tedros Adhanom Ghebreyesus says they have experts on the ground.
10: Working side by side with DRC health authorities to respond to and contain the outbreak. DRC has a strong track record in Ebola response and control.
8: A 20-year-old man is in a critical condition after being hit by two cars in quick succession in Sydney's northwest. The pedestrian was hit by two northbound vehicles along Walker Street at Quakers Hill. Police say neither car stopped, but the drivers have since been located and taken for mandatory testing. A Qantas flight from Melbourne to Dallas has had to be diverted because of an unruly passenger that bit a flight attendant. Brian Wilson reports.
11: QF21 was en route from Melbourne to Dallas, Texas, when halfway across the Pacific, a man allegedly became disruptive and aggressive. Several passengers assisted the crew restrain the person, who it's alleged also bit a crew member during the incident. The Boeing 787 diverted to Papeete in Tahiti, where authorities boarded the aircraft. The flight later continued the journey on to the USA. Brian Wilson reporting.
8: Labor has claimed victory in the by-election for the Queensland state electorate of Stafford in Brisbane's northern suburbs. Luke Richmond has defeated LNP's Fiona Hammond. And Bulgaria has won the Eurovision Song Contest. Australian singer Delta Goodrum finished in fourth place.
5: The Chery Tiggo 7 Super Hybrid. You'll love it as much as we do. 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LMCT 11658.
8: The New Zealand Warriors have torn apart the Brisbane Broncos in the NRL's Magic Round. New Zealand beating the home side 42 points to 12. Warriors hooker Wade Egan says the club's fans helped them deliver.
12: Fair, we don't have an away game. We sell out stadiums in Sydney, Brisbane, where we go, so it's awesome. Then we've got the best fans of the comp.
8: The Knights defeated the Titans, while the Panthers have defeated the Dragons in the last of this weekend's NRL games. In round 10 of the AFL, Fremantle have extended their winning streak to 9, completely demolishing Essendon at the MCG 104-61. The Saints have defeated Richmond, while the Eagles have defeated the Giants. Local hero Jannik Sinner is through to the men's Italian Open singles final after beating world number 7 Daniil Medvedev, and Conor McGregor will officially make his long-awaited UFC return in Las Vegas this July.
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21: Your four-day forecast for the Great South Coast, partly cloudy with a slight chance of showers for Monday. Some morning fog around also and light winds. Tuesday, cloudy, showers late in the morning and afternoon, a top of 15. Wednesday, partly cloudy, showers in the morning and afternoon, a top of 16. And on Thursday, cloudy, morning fog, slight chance of showers, light winds at a top of 16. Warrnambool and Port Ferry expecting a top of 17 for Monday, Mortlake 18 and Tauranga top of 17.
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6: Sad news too, which just in case you had not heard, is that Dennis Locade, one-time front person for The Good Doctor, Dr. Hook, has died. 76 long. Long what does it say there, Jay? Just long. You need to put the... Long and courageous, thank you. It just had long. Thank you, I shouldn't laugh. Long and courageous battle with kidney disease. The band best known for a hit such as When You're in Love with a Beautiful Woman and a whole host of great songs. Sharing the Night Together, Sylvia's Mother, just a few. What a singer, what a performer. Sad, sad, sad. So were The Good Doctor. Remember them when they were in Australia, and I think they made a couple, at least one or two appearances on the old Don Lane show back in the day. There was a time when they were massive. So it is sad. 76. So that's the story just come through in the just in the last few hours. The great man. Wherever you are, right across Australia, nice to have your company. Oh, can we just say a big hello to everybody through 6PR in Perth. They have joined us for the first time. Harvey and Katie, you can go home and go nine-eyes now. Harvey Deegan looks after the program there Sunday night, right through until midnight your time. And Katie, who really, frankly, does all the work. Harvey, not so much. Katie puts it all together and does a really good job. So you can join in any time, wherever you are, right throughout WA. Be part of it, listening through 6PR in Perth. 133693, you know the number, but you can use your normal number, your normal talkback number you call, 133882. Look at all these texts. One in particular, I'll come to those callers in just a moment. Rob, Jim, Kenny, will come to you in a tick. G'day, Tone and Jay. Eurovision went almost to midnight after a very long program. Yes, maybe it did. A lot of people would have sat up. Also, rainy, cosy type of night. Thank you, Jill. That's well done, you. I think that's probably right. G'day, Tone. There has been no change to loan. Oh, we've done that one. Thank you. Get rid of that one, Jay. Thank you. And hi, Tone. Don't understand Delta Goodrum's antics as a professional singer taking part in a Euro-glorified psychedelic karaoke competition. Ouch. Read that again. I don't understand Delta Goodrum's antics as a professional singer taking part in a Euro-glorified psychedelic karaoke competition. Her accreditation as a singer has been tarnished. Poorly dooly. Now, Jay, you have some thoughts about this. Come on, get it off your chest.
0: Well,
6: come on, spew it out.
0: Tony, I mean, let's go by some of the other songs that were featured. I'm not sure if it was this year, but over the years. And do you think Delta Goodrum is in the same boat as a band like this?
6: I think she's in a...
0: You know what I mean?
6: Was that a winner, though?
0: It doesn't say. It was one of those bad ones that they put on.
6: So, but it's called the European.
0: Yes.
6: European. So they would have been watching something like that and gone, without Delta, and gone, wow. But it may not be consistent with the sort of style that familiar with.
0: Yeah, I mean, there's a couple of other songs along Delta's line, but wouldn't, as a professional artist yourself, and if you got an invitation to Eurovision, would you sort of think, with all those guys?
6: In a heartbeat.
0: Really?
6: In a heartbeat.
0: You'd be up there.
6: Well, don't forget that even ABBA got their start on Eurovision.
0: Well, true, yeah.
6: You know, so that was where, and there's lots of others, wonderful, which we'll have a look at that list in just a moment to confirm. Some amazing singers that did really well. A couple of them won it twice, Eurovision singers, that were big hits, certainly on Australian charts years later, but not years later, around that time. So we'll just go through that list. We'll have a bit of fun with that as we talk. Rob's in Vermont. Good morning, Rob.
1: Oh, hi.
6: Rob,
1: first
6: good morning.
1: First time caller.
6: Welcome. Nice to have you on board. Tony Mack speaking.
1: Tony, I've got a title and also the new title because changed the name from my name to joint names with my wife. So I've got a reissue of the title.
6: So what changed, Rob?
1: Well, it's just a piece of paper with the title, you know. So I haven't got it in. It's in a drawer here.
6: Yeah.
1: I just haven't read it lately. But so when I bought the land in 66, it was just me buying the land as a single man. And so many years of marriage, and we decided we'd put it in joint names. But so it just became a piece of paper then. Still got the original title.
6: So in a...
1: So in a
6: sense, there's no great ramification.
1: No.
6: Negative ramification.
1: Now, I really rang about the fact that we got all these houses out our way that are being knocked down and rebuilt.
2: Mate, see, Rob, I'm with you. I remember when Vermont was nothing. My uncle moved to Vermont and we all thought at the time, and it would have been about 67, maybe, and we all 66, thought...
1: 66, yeah.
2: Well, no, when my uncle moved out, there would have been 66 yeah. or 67. We all thought, I can remember Mum and Dad saying, why would you want to be out there in Vermont? And now look at it since then.
1: Yeah. Toorak of the East, yeah.
2: In many, many ways. So people are knocking them those older properties down now.
1: Yeah. So how does that fit with the government's proposal to new builds? Because they're buying a house, they're knocking it down and they're building a new one.
2: Yeah. Which they do in places like Glen Iris. They do all everywhere.
1: You know, there's no new houses being built. They're knocked down and rebuilt.
2: Yeah.
1: And there's no land available.
2: I mean, I don't recognise Ashburton, for example, since I've been back in Melbourne. Hard to recognise Ashburton as it was. Now there's some magnificent homes.
1: Ashburton.
2: Yeah. And look at Glen Waverley, the beautiful homes in Glen Waverley.
1: Yeah. That's all, every street.
2: Every street.
1: My sister died in February and her house is going to be sold. It'll be knocked down and then there'll be one or two houses on the block. You know?
2: So they're buying, presumably, when they make a decision to do that, the land value alone.
1: Of course, yeah. They'll pay what they want. You know, it's selling the school zone. You're not selling anything but a school zone.
2: Good point. So, Rob, where you are on some of those properties now, can they put more than one property on the same block?
1: Oh, they're just putting a great big two-storey house on them.
2: They're not bothered by subdividing?
1: No, no.
2: Mm.
1: The land was subdivided in 66. It was Hooker Rex Estate. And we've got the school zones, we've got the shops, we've got absolutely everything, hospitals, the whole what do you want, you know?
2: Rob, do you remember what you would have paid, if it's not a personal question, for that property, for that block of land in 66?
1: Yeah, 4,150.
2: Wow!
1: With a made road.
2: Yeah. And did that have all the facilities built into it, sewage?
1: No.
2: Not then?
1: Came later.
2: Came later. How much later?
1: Oh, 10 years probably, yeah. We had septic tanks.
2: Of course. Then sewage. But you would have had, would have had power in 66?
1: I mean, out further in Ringwood, they didn't have made roads. Made roads came later. So, yeah, you just bought the land.
2: Yeah, of course. What a good story. Good on you, Rob. Good to talk to you. Don't be a stranger.
1: That's right.
2: Thank you. Good on you. Bye. Rob's out there, beautiful Vermont, and how those places, for example, have changed and shifted. And I'm sure there would be others, people where you are, whether you're in South Australia, you look at some of those properties that were less than desirable during a particular time, and now can't get enough of them. Jimmy in Warrnambool, good morning.
3: Morning, Tom.
2: Jimmy.
3: A couple of things. Hey, you were saying before about your inside finger.
2: My which finger?
3: The inside one, you know, second from the... You know,
2: yeah, I'm a right hand. So it's just... It's just taken this very tiny, just in the last 12 months, I reckon, this very tiny turn of that top joint slightly to the left, whatever that means. And so it's not uncomfortable, but it's just looking a bit curious. And I thought, and I said, I quizzed young Nathan Kosh on it, because he's a vet, so he knows everything. And he said, he said, it's onset arthritis. Didn't blink an eyelid. Had no empathy whatsoever. Said, yeah, it's the start of arthritis. Thank you very much.
3: Yeah, I went to the GP one time. I got this gone in the neck and I was getting bad nerve pain in both arms for about 20-odd years or more. And I went to the GP one day. I said, these two fingers and the thumb, I can't move them. Particularly the fingers, and he said, arthritis. And I said, no, they're not painful, other than the nerve pain. He looked and he said, we better get you fixed. The ulnar nerve was getting jammed in the elbow, and that controls your two outside fingers and your thumb. So just make sure it's not the ulnar. Another thing, too, I want to ring up before decrying young people doing silly things, you know, with lifelong consequences. There's a show on the ABC. You ever watched it called... you can't ask that.
2: Yeah, it's fantastic. Isn't it brilliant?
3: I reckon there's a program on it, you'll be fine on the iView thing. I reckon it's on that. It was on a few years ago.
2: Yeah.
3: I reckon it's on that one night called Killers. And it starts off with the father. He forgot or he didn't realise the child, toddler, wandered out to the driveway and he ran over him in the motor car.
2: Oh, God.
3: A young bloke, he'd be about 19, 20 at the time. Him and three or four mates were heading up, think of up through the Blacksburg, up to Mansfield or something like that, you know.
2: Mm.
3: And he's the only one who walked away from the ute wrapped around the tree. Two middle-aged women were out drinking. One says, oh, I'll drive. And the other one says, well, I'm not as drunk as you. Yeah, righto, you drive. So you know which one walked away, don't you?
2: Yeah,
3: then another woman, she was over in Tasmania. And think of those narrow, hilly roads they got over there. She's seen a child running across the road. And she didn't even think. Something about her mind just kicked in. She ran the child over. If she hadn't have, she would have taken the mother and the pram out.
2: Oh, how would you make that? God. How would you make that decision?
3: And the common thing, Tony, is, well, she didn't make the decision. She said just something made the decision for her. But all these people got something in common, Tony, except for the women who were boozing. O'Connor would put it down to misadventure. But these people have to live something what was misadventure. It wasn't their fault, but they have to live with taking a life.
2: The rest of their lives. Jimmy, I'll let you go. You've got alarms going off there, but you make some really interesting points, and I thank you very much for that for people to consider. 133-693, come and have your say. What's the purpose of entering Eurovision contest, you say, Renee? If Australia wins following year, you have to be held in another country anyway. Well, there's that. G'day, Tone. When Delta was young, I wasn't into her at all. Now she's older, and so am I. I can appreciate just how spectacular she is. And as far as Eurovision goes, though she's not up with the times, she was amazing. Kay, I agree with you. People say not up at the times. What are the times? I thought she was extraordinary. Really. I mean, the presentation, the gowns, the hair, the lighting, all that. The song, I got to say, whilst really good, I'm not too sure it's, up there with the very best. But having said that, I probably didn't see enough of the other performers, to be brutally honest. But people can tell me if I'm wrong about that. I thought the song was, I would have given the song maybe a 6.5, 7 out of the 10. Everything else was a 9.5. She was amazing. Voice was fantastic. Presentation up there with a 9+. Really good, only because there's always, room for improvement. But, gee, I thought everything else was good, apart from the song itself. And maybe, just maybe, that's where, here's the thing. Fourth is not a bad place to be. Jim, thank you for that. 133-693. Good morning, Tone. In other sad news, you would have noticed Melbourne, they were wearing black armbands. That was to recognise the passing of Jim Stein's father, Brian. And as we always say, keep your eye on the red and the blue. D's, great win. Saturday night footy. We will do this comeback. Chris Kenny, you're next. Australia Overnight.
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5: 10,000%. There you go. There's a big number. Delta should have gone to Eurovision. Well, she did. Imagine all the new fans that she's made as part of the world, around the world now that she's broken into that market. Ka-ching, ka-ching, ka-ching, ka-ching. Ronnie, you're probably right about that. You would hope that that is the case. So not just for Delta, for the people and the people with whom she would work. Gives her, I would think, an amazing presence in that part of the world now. Delta, not the first. Katrina the Waves won. With a bit of their song, Walking on Sunshine, sent from Craig in Perth. Did not know that. Katrina and the Waves, were they there? Thank you for that. Chris Brody, morning.
6: Hi, Tony Mac.
5: Chris,
6: the Tigers played pretty good yesterday.
5: The Tigers did really well, didn't they? Until?
6: Did you know they've run out of players?
5: No, I didn't.
6: Yeah, they're in the same situation Eston's in.
5: You sound like you're down the back of the room, Chris. We're not too sure whether you're on speaker.
6: I'm doing paperwork at the same time. I've got it on hands free. Yeah.
5: Well, I know it just means the audience can hear you. It's a bit. If you're down the back of the room, it sounds like we're.
6: I just took it off hands free. Yeah. So we're in the same situation as Essendon, and we got another injured player, at least one yesterday. So. What Essendon had to do last year, we have to do the same from next week onwards. We have to get players out of the former Diamond Valley League with, you know, Northcote, Heidelberg, North Heidelberg, maybe the Essendon District Football League and all that. And you'll see players with number 65 and 71 representing Richmond in coming weeks, you know. And it's really sad. There were 8 of 19 injured players now. The list used to be about 40.
5: Injury can kill you, can't it?
6: Yeah, the list used to be about 42 senior players, and then, you know, there were other players from the VFL you can bring up. But it's down to 38 on the senior list. I think someone said there was a base rate of $300,000 a year for the cheapest player on the senior list. But, you know, there were even players doing Richmond's Golden Era. They were only getting $50,000 or $100,000 if they only played from the VFL side of things. And they wanted to stay at Richmond on small money through the Golden Era. They did not want to go to other clubs. And so we had about 9 members of the Mosquito squad. You know, the small forwards were just happy just to sit there, and if they got a miracle call up, that's what they wanted to do and stay at Richmond. And, you know, and we had to give them a career, send them to other clubs so they get, you know, 500,000 or 600,000 at their own club and probably have their own sort of life after football. Yeah. You know,
5: well, part of the I've got a dear friend, I should say, who now spends an inordinate amount of time in association with the league, in association with the parents, working with some of these young people coming through the system. And they're 17, 18, 19 and 20. And the system now is set up for them to be managed every red cent of what goes in, what goes out. Some of them are earning an enormous amount of money. When I say enormous, you know, 750 plus before we've even really heard of them necessarily. So it's a different realm. But part of the focus is on making sure that they use that money for good and not for evil. And what do you think the major evil historically has been? Gambling. And they're looking to make sure that they don't do that anymore with any funds that they're in a position to earn at a very young age with their families, with the club themselves, and certainly inside the AFL. Rodney, good morning.
7: Yeah, Tony, two things. I totally agree with you with Beth Gordon. I reckon she's a legend.
5: She's just a remarkable performer. And you look at other people who have become similar to her. I mean, she's been compared recently with, it was up there before. Who was I going to say? Celine Dion, thank you. Celine Dion. So, I mean, you look at Celine Dion and that performance, it's not dissimilar to the sort of thing that Celine was doing in terms of the look, the wind, the costuming, the voice. Not that far away. Really, really first class in many ways.
7: Yeah, another thing, going back to football, I wondered why vampires don't play pushing the bat. They get pushed in the bat, they get laid to the ground in the back, but none of them get the free kick. So where's that gone?
5: Yeah, look, I agree with you. I watched a few games over the weekend, including the Melbourne game, which we attended against Hawthorn. And you look at both sides getting occasional shove in the back, and you think that's got to be a push in the back. Often it doesn't get paid.
7: Well, I reckon all vampires and government vampires and all, because with his heart,
5: I know.
7: All
5: that is spectators. I know, Roddy. You're right. I said to the girls, because we had really good seats, and you could see pretty much everything from where we were sitting, so we were blessed in that sense. But I said to the girls, look how many people are on the ground over and above the players, counting the umpires and things. And so, you know, and I explained there was a time there may have been one field, not that long ago, one field umpire pretty much, and then maybe a boundary, maybe two boundary umpires. Now it seems to be a clutter and nothing seems to be better off for it, often.
7: I reckon they could have six umpires on there and they still wouldn't give it right.
5: I know. Well done, Rodney. You're absolutely right. Thank you. The most prolific name in Eurovision, have a listen to this. This is a really good point, was Johnny Logan. Can you find Johnny Logan for us, Jay? You'll love it. He won it twice. Once in 1980, then again in 1987. He also twice wrote the winning song in 92 and 87. If you get a chance, could you play a bit of his winning song from 87, which was, well, we'll see that. Can you find that one, Olmina? Have a listen to this fantastic song. Many will know it. Steve, here it is for you. Have a listen to this. Great winning song, John

There it is. That's Johnny Logan, who won not once but twice in 80 and 87. That's the one that he sang, wrote in 1987. Hold me now. Pointed out by a texter, Celine Dion finished third in the Eurovision contest when she did the great Celine Dion.

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2: Come and be part of wherever you are, right across Australia. The great Pete Smith. Yes, Channel 9's Pete Smith. Good morning, Pete, if you're up and both listening. Good morning to you. But he sent me a little note with regards to Martin Short. Now, you're familiar with Martin Short, Jay? You know Martin Short?
3: Certainly do. Good old Martin Short.
2: Yeah, just pretty Canadian, but wonderful artist and performer, and the rest is history, really. Won't go into his whole resume. But he's done a piece, The Secret of Finding Joy While Surviving Tragedy. The comedy star, who is the subject of a new documentary, faces a series of unimaginable losses, yet there are always laughs to remember. So I'm going to read it and then we'll talk about it the next few mornings because it's a fascinating piece that Pete Smith has sent through. Thanks for that, Pete. Really is quite wonderful. Logan's lyrics hit the listener to heart and head simultaneously, while Delta's lyrics seem to only hit the head. Logan delivered the pathos. It's a very good point, said 174. Celine Dion, as we mentioned, finished third in the Eurovision. When she did, I'm not too sure what year it was, but it would be some time ago now, but third. And Johnny Logan winning it twice. Thank you for that. Mary, Lara, good morning. Oh, Mary's nodded off.
4: Oh, I have.
2: Mary, did you nod off then? That's funny. Good morning.
4: I'm sorry. Look, I rang up to let you know I'm just coming out of my heel problem.
2: I'm pleased you rang through. What was yours?
4: Underneath your ball of your heel. I could not walk on lino. It would be all right on carpet. So I wore runners in the house and I bought it's called a heel cup from the chemist to put in your shoe. Get a frozen small bottle of water or a tennis ball, and when you're sitting, you roll your ball or your foot on it. And also do exercises with your toes, crunching them in and letting them out loose 10 times.
2: And it makes a difference, Mary?
4: The pain was terrible. I was limping, and now I'm... Oh, thank God, it's good.
2: How long did it last?
4: Oh, about on to 3 weeks.
2: Yeah, thanks.
4: So, yeah, but it really relieves it, putting it on the cold bottle or the tennis ball.
2: So, in other words, just rub the entire foot or just the heel part?
4: The heel part. Oh, and sometimes, you can roll your whole foot. But I wasn't going to ring, but I thought, the pain gets really bad.
2: And it almost feels, Mary, quite as if it's almost heated, almost like there's a heat underneath it.
4: That's right. And yeah. the water bottle does cool it down. And while I'm having breakfast, I do it when I'm watching telly.
2: It's a good way to do it.
4: Yeah, so, I went everywhere to get remedy for it. So there you go. I hope it helps.
2: Mary, that's very kind of you to ring through and that information. I'll take that on board. Just filling up a cold water bottle, like an old drink bottle, plasticky one, and then just roll it on the ground.
4: Yeah, get one of your offsiders to get one out of the freezer.
2: So that's right. One of my many helpers. Thanks. Thanks, Mary. That's funny. We have people, Jay. We have people. Good on you. That's Mary who's calling from Lara, which for those that may or may not know is down towards Geelong, I think. Joe, good morning.
5: Good morning, Tony.
2: Hi.
5: I'm ringing regarding... As well, I had it about four times. Each time I was pregnant, I did get it around the end of the pregnancy, and it is excruciating. It was extremely
2: painful.
5: Extremely painful. Yes.
2: Was it diagnosed as anything in particular, Joe?
5: Pardon?
2: Was it diagnosed?
5: Yes, I think it's pressure.
2: Pressure
5: and I'm always sort of on the go. I'm always standing, you know. But also, you'll find I used to go twice to the medical center, and they used to wrap it up around the ankles and over the foot. And also, I was advised to get inserts, and because they have the shape of the arch,
2: yeah,
5: it helps a lot, because if you don't have them, eventually it starts affecting the hips.
2: That's a very good point, because I've been concerned that that's a possibility.
5: Yes. So please, if that is, do go and see about it. Have it wrapped up. It does help a lot. And also, if you get the inserts, you know, it might prevent you having the hips.
2: The hip problem. Joe, because you can almost feel as if the possibility, because you're, it's almost as if the entire hips tend to compensate a little bit for the uncomfortableness in the heel and adjust accordingly.
5: And it has nothing to do with age.
2: No, thank God.
5: No, it has nothing to do with age.
2: Are you sure, or are you just being generous?
5: No, it is true. I got it every time, four times I had it, and that's when I was having my children, each time. Around the end, I was putting a lot of pressure, and I'm not one to sit down a lot. I'm generally on the go. And I was putting a lot of pressure on it. And it goes away by itself. But I would say with me it took longer. I probably, each time, I would have had it anything from 5 to 6 weeks. I used to crawl up the stairs.
2: Oh, so it was that severe?
5: Well, I had it very bad. And I could not stand going up the stairs. I had to more or less crawl up and down. It was so painful.
2: Oh, Joe,
5: maybe mine was one of the worst. I hope yours isn't.
2: No, well, I'll let you know, because I like to complain on the radio. It's helpful to everybody. Joe, just before you get that beautiful, I can just hear that lovely intonation, and I'm going

0: little that intonation Canadian. Have you and I spoken before, haven't we?
1: I've been told so many times.
0: I'll bet.
1: Pardon?
0: I'll bet you do.
1: Yeah.
0: Good to talk, Joe. Thank you.
1: Nice talking to you.
0: You too.
1: Thanks. All the best.
0: Bye. Isn't that helpful? Good evening, Vienna. Can you just blow that one up for me, Joe, the top one? From Rob. Good evening, Vienna. This is Norway Calling. What a spectacular show you put on tonight. There are always some quirky songs on Eurovision. I remember there was a song called We Are the Winners. That's it. Thank you, Vienna. Thank you, Rob. Well done. Very funny. And the other one too there, just under that, Jay, which I can't see now. Wish we could do this myself, Joe. I'm gonna talk to the owners and say, will it kill you to get me a screen where I can manipulate? Eurovision trivia. Sandy Shaw. Yes, she did. In 1967, she won it with that fabulous song. I nearly said beautiful. With that fabulous song, Puppet on a String. And she usually sung with what? There you go. There's a clue for you. Sandy Shaw won it with Puppet on a String. And she usually sung with what? 133693.
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1: String.
2: There it is. And did all that the year 1967 when she won it, in bare feet. 1967. Born, not a real name, Sandra Ann Goodrich. Known professionally as Sandy Shaw, is an English retired singer and one of the most successful singers of the 60s. She had three, not one, but three. There is always something that do remind me was the other one. Long Live Love, the other one, and Puppet on a String, which the latter winning the Eurovision Song Contest for the first time. And she became the first entrant from the UK to win the contest. Swingin' 60s they were. Described as the barefoot pop princess of the 60s, she returned 15 years later with a cover of the song Hand in Glove. She attended the Robert Clack Technical School in Beacontree, Dagenham. Leaving school, she worked in the nearby Ford Dagenham factory, did some part-time modelling before becoming a singer, and the rest is history. She was spotted by none other than Adam Faith. Contract with Pi Records. What a great story that is. Somebody should do a movie. It's probably been one done, I suppose. Documentary about it. Doing those songs by Bacharach too, there's always something there to remind me, if you don't mind. Leo, my friend, good morning.
3: Good morning, Johnny. How are you going, all right?
2: Leo, I'm glad you asked. We've only got a few minutes. What's on your mind, Leo, and how was your weekend?
3: Before I get what I want to say, Tony, I just want to thank your producer, Jay.
2: Yep, he's got a lot to learn, hasn't he?
3: Geez, he's a brilliant lad. You know, Tony, I had something on my mind.
2: He is.
3: Tony, I had my mind about an hour ago. And I said, no good ringing up Jay, he would know, this is South Australia. And I asked him, I spoke to Jay, can you help me? He said, what's up? I said, well, I'm trying to find out a hotel on Main North Road. And he gave it to me.
2: Oh, he's good, isn't he? Because he's been to a lot of hotels in his life.
3: It was called the Old Spot Hotel, Tony. You ever heard of it? The
2: Old Spot, Tony. What's it called?
3: The Old Spot Hotel on Main North Road.
2: No, I don't recall it, I must confess.
3: It's a fair distance from Adelaide, you know what I'm right.
2: The Arca Bar, I know, but after that, no.
3: Now, Tony, I wrote this word down. I just want to know, I'm not quite, I think it means client. Now, I'll spell it to you, Tony, if you don't mind.
2: Please.
3: K-L-E-I-N. Is that client?
2: K?
3: K-L-E-I-N.
2: Klein.
3: Klein, is it?
2: Yeah.
3: Oh, that's all right. That's all right, Tony.
2: Klein. They make tools, I think. Only major tool manufacturer worldwide. They make tools. Klein Tools, Tony, Australia.
3: Tony, this guy, his name's George Klein. I think he's George Klein. Elvis was his best man at his wedding.
2: Go on. True story?
3: Yeah. Elvis was his best man at his wedding.
2: Yes, he was. I think their history is well and truly documented. Leo, I've got to love you and leave you because we've got news not far away. Wherever you are, right across Australia, come and join us the other side, 133693. It is Australia Overnight.
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2: G'day, Tone. Another finger issue you describe is Dupuytren. I hope that's right. Dupuytren. A disease also known using your fingers and can be alcohol related.
11: Shop in the store that understands what they sell, so you don't have to. 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
12: Hello, I'm Sarah Peterson. A new poll shows opposition leader Angus Taylor has edged ahead of Anthony Albanese as preferred Prime Minister following last week's budget. The Resolve Political Monitor, published by Nine newspapers, shows Labor's primary vote has slumped 3 percentage points to 29% after it broke promises on tax policy, including negative gearing. Angus Taylor is preferred Prime Minister, leading Anthony Albanese 33% to 30%. Senior Labor Minister Claire O'Neill says the result is not unexpected.
13: Look, I think we would have been very surprised if the polls had gone in the other direction. We're trying to do something really big and hard for the country, and that is make big steps forward in addressing our housing crisis and also make the tax system fairer.
12: A Ukrainian drone strike has killed at least 4 people in Russia. It's understood the drone offensive targeted a number of regions in the nation, including Moscow, using around 500 drones. The attack came after Ukrainian President Volodymyr Zelensky vowed to launch more retaliatory strikes after 24 people were killed in a Russian strike on Kyiv. A 20-year-old man is in a critical condition after being hit by 2 vehicles in Sydney's northwest. Police say the pedestrian was struck in quick succession at Quakers Hill at 5:40 p.m. and neither vehicle stopped. Both drivers have since been found and taken for mandatory testing. An investigation is now underway. Anyone with dashcam footage of the incident is urged to contact police. The World Health Organization has declared an emergency of international concern about an Ebola outbreak in Africa. Jack Hahn reports.
14: Close to 100 people have died from the disease in days in Congo and the surrounding countries. It's prompted the World Health Organization to declare an international emergency. ISIS militias in nearby areas are making it hard for officials to get a clear picture on how bad the outbreak is, but it is known that hundreds of people have contracted Ebola, and according to the African CDC, community transmission continues. The strain has a mortality rate of about 50%. The World Health Organization is calling for calm, though, pointing out that this is the 17th outbreak of Ebola in this area of Africa since the 70s. Jack Hahn reporting.
12: Victorian public hospitals are reportedly secretly using not welcome lists to ban aggressive patients. According to The Age, the measure means unwitting paramedics are unloading violent or aggressive patients at hospital emergency departments only to be turned away, putting them and ambulance officers at risk. And the family of a Perth man killed in a shark attack off WA's Rottnest Island say they are heartbroken.
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12: The Dockers have thumped Essendon at the MCG, winning 16-8-104 to 8-13-61. It's Fremantle's ninth straight win of the AFL season. The Saints have beaten Richmond, while the Eagles have beaten the Giants in Perth. In the NRL, Magic Round has wrapped up with ladder leaders Penrith beating St George Illawarra 28-6. In the earlier games, Newcastle beat Gold Coast 36-12, and the Warriors had a commanding win over Brisbane 42-12. New South Wales has been dealt a blow ahead of the Blues State of Origin team announcement. Latrell Mitchell ruling himself out of Game 1 selection after aggravating a lingering back injury. And in the NBA playoffs, the San Antonio Spurs have dismantled the Minnesota Timberwolves to progress to the Western Conference Finals.
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21: Your four-day forecast for the Great South Coast, partly cloudy with a slight chance of showers for Monday. Some morning fog around also and light winds. Tuesday, cloudy, showers late in the morning and afternoon, a top of 15. Wednesday, partly cloudy, showers in the morning and afternoon, a top of 16. And on Thursday, cloudy, morning fog, slight chance of showers, light winds and a top of 16. Warrnambool and Port Ferry expecting a top of 17 for Monday, Mortlake 18 and Tarang a top of 17.
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2: I've mentioned on this program in the past that for a couple of years I was a student post De La Salle days, prior to William Anglis days, a student at Taylor's College. Taylor's College in those particular time was based in the Causeway in Melbourne. It's the laneway that runs, if you like, from Little Collins Street straight up. And if you stand in Little Collins Street, you can almost see side end of David Jones. So you've got a sense of what the causeway was for those that haven't been in the city for a long time. And on the opposite side of the entrance to Taylor's College there in the causeway was a little coffee shop. Not little, probably not little by today's standards. Really, it was quite a corner coffee shop, Sonora Coffee Lounge. Those that went there spent way more time in the Sonora Coffee Lounge than we probably did in class. However, I move off storyline, and I'm just reading this note from Maureen, who sent the beautiful book, which a beautiful book, I said it. Thank you. Maureen sent this book through. It's lovely. And it is simply called The Second Chance, the story of George Taylor and staff, Taylor's College in Melbourne, put together by and compiled by Craig Proctor. Thank you, Craig, and thank you to Maureen for sending. I will read that with a great deal of interest. Covers the 85 years history of Taylor's College in Melbourne. And what a piece. Just, and I'm looking at some of those pictures and the rooms and the desks, just fantastic. And the papers that covered the Herald, the Argus, just fantastic. And I might point out, coincidentally, nothing to do with anything to you except Maureen, I thank you for that, that Chris Taylor was my mate, or Tracy's matron of honour at our wedding all those years ago, son of George Taylor. So the history lives, doesn't it? Maureen, Tassie, good morning to you, Maureen, in Tasmania.
3: Oh, hello. It's Tom, isn't it?
2: No, it's actually Tony, but close enough, Maureen.
3: Tony, sorry.
2: That's okay.
3: So first-time caller. I've just received these lovely headphones, and I'm just experimenting and managed to get on. So, Tony, I'll write it down.
2: Well, yes, Tony. So you're sounding very clear. You're wearing earpieces or headphones?
3: Headphones.
2: Well done, you.
3: All this technology is new to me, and I'm getting there.
2: Mate, Maureen, I promise you, you'll start to love it.
3: Well, I am actually already. I should be in bed, but I've got back up because I'm chuckling away, yes, and enjoying the whole thing. So I think I'll become very much a listener, sure.
2: Are you listening on the 3AW app, Maureen?
3: Actually, I've got quite clever and got it going myself. So it's come up with all the bits and pieces, and I chose you first.
2: That's
3: if I just
2: very
3: give you
2: kind.
3: A little bit of my background, years ago, my dad built a shack at a place called, have you ever heard of Piper's River, Piper's Heads in Tassie? They do the lavender farm and all that.
2: Not that I can instantly remember.
3: No. Yeah, but where the shack was, it was sort of a direct line, and we used to listen to a lot of mainland stations, just beautiful, the music and the Sunday sessions where the gentleman used to talk a lot. This is me as a child, you see.
2: Sure.
3: We didn't have TV. We didn't need to, because when we went back home, there was paddocks and stuff, and we just ran around. And Mum and Dad just couldn't afford it, I suppose. We didn't get it till I was probably 10, when my younger brother was quite sick, and Dad just bought one just to keep us a little bit busy while Mum was busy. So, and we were only allowed to watch it Friday night till the TV finished at midnight.
2: Oh,
3: and
2: really? What did you watch on a Friday night, do you recall?
3: Well, you're going to laugh. Mum, she used to have this avid gardener, which came from her farming background, and she'd just work out in the garden. His dad put up a big spotlight till it was dark, like 11, 12 o'clock at night, and she'd snore. So Friday night, we got our little treat. She'd go shopping, drive the car in once a week to the local stores, which is quite a drive, and buy us our little treat each, and we'd sit up. And it was called 12 O'Clock High, and I don't know if any other listeners.
2: 12
3: know.
2: O'Clock High was about aeroplane, about the war, wasn't it?
3: Yes, and she would snore just as the plane would drop its bombs. I'm laughing.
2: Wow, what a show.
3: And And we'd be sitting there as a kid, like trying not to laugh too much and wake her up because we were just enjoying the whole lot, the show and her. And Dad being the bedroom, just snoring his head off because he was worked hard all week. He didn't always come home every weekend, so when he did, he was bombed out. So it was really the entertainment. Turn off the TV and we sort of didn't go to bed because we were still laughing about all the bits and pieces and off we'd go. But on Saturday and Sunday, this is really getting to it, what was the children's show? Johnny Young.
2: Young Talent Time?
3: So Young Talent Time. Used to watch some of that. So This is the only time we're ever allowed to eat in the lounge room. So out come all the food and we sat on the mat in front of the big fire and had our fresh bread. Mum used to make it all in the wood combustion stove, you know, with the cream and jam. And she cooked everything, you know. We'd sit there and the roast that was leftover sandwiches with the homemade relish and stuff. And then we'd have our bit of cake and everything and we'd watch the black and white minstrels. And then the TV went off and we went to bed and we could read our books.
2: What a massive
3: Friday night. And
2: then
3: there was no more TV. And then, see, down at the shack there was this lady, you walk virtually through a bush. Mm-hmm. And about the very end, because there wasn't many houses down, oh, there were only shacks, there was only odd few, and it was just all farming land, and then it was just water, and then nothing. It was just dead end. Nice, fabulous place. Anyway, we were just avid readers, and I today wished that I'd kept. She gave them to us, she probably shouldn't have, when it all closed down, the Biggles books and all that sort of thing.
2: Oh, we love Biggles.
3: I don't know. I tried to pick up some just to show my grandkids, and the lady more or less said, good luck in finding some. Yeah. So, and Eden Blyton and all that.
2: Oh, yeah.
3: So Anne of Green Gables, and the bus used to drive to where I lived. It was in northern Tasmania then. Used to drive out to the country then. And we used
2: so
3: to
2: how far things. Would you have been away from Launceston, for example?
3: Launceston itself in the car, yeah, I'm just trying to think. You drive. Yeah, would probably take us 45,
2: okay,
3: 50 minutes, an hour.
2: So not far
3: really. Just depended on the traffic.
2: Yeah.
3: That was when the good road was put in. That was when I was a teenager and catching the bus.
2: The good road was put in. Can I just...
3: Well, I'd walk down this massive hill, get on the bus to go to school, and then I'd have to walk all through the city, right up to where the Cataract Gorge was to go to school. And then walk all the way back down to what I'd call the Monkey Park and catch the bus at 6:40 to go home.
2: Long day. I'm just looking at the, as you were talking about 12 o'clock high, producer Jay has put up on the screen for me history of that TV program, the star of which was Robert Lansing.
3: Yes. So You've done well because my brain at the moment's having I'm a bit winged at the moment.
2: You've done really well to remind us. I haven't thought of this show for a long time. Robert Lansing, Lansing.
3: Yep.
2: And how many shows in total? It ran from about the late 64 through to 67. There you go, around that time.
3: I think we got to see every single show because we would have started watching it in 64 because I know how old I was and I know how old my younger brother was when he took sick. So, yep.
2: What a fantastic... I have not thought of that for years.
3: 64 was when Dad bought the TV, black and white, and when I first got married, we had the house... it's a funny story with that, but anyway, they had a lot of bits and pieces of furniture was left in it, and there was this little tiny black and white TV. That's all we had. We just didn't worry about a TV. And now I've moved down to where Mum was born, and I always said to her, one day I want to live somewhere where I can see the land and water. And she said, you'll have to choose. You won't get that, and I have. The first time she came and saw where I was living, she cried. And my mum was of that old school where it had to be something really bad for her to cry in front of you, like the death of a very close loved one or somebody like that. But in saying that, though, we had the best mum. If you could choose a mum, we couldn't have chose better.
2: Oh, it's a lovely thing to say. Maureen, I'm so thrilled that you found us with your fabulous headphones, and I hope you will call from time to time.
3: Can I tell you this just very quick thing, though? It's over your foot.
2: Please.
3: And this is what I was chuckling about in bed. You know how you said it just was a little bit sore and then all of a sudden it got a bit sore and sore?
2: Yeah.
3: This happened to me. Mm. I just was walking back from work to the car and I thought, oh, my foot. Didn't think any more of it. Got up the next morning and did the girly things, you know, went and had a shower, got dressed. Mm. As I was stepping ready to that, I thought, oh, my foot. So I thought, no, I won't wear my glamour dots. I'll just wear my sand shoes.
2: Flats, yeah.
3: Yeah, and no, I put the flats on and I was going to wear my sand shoes. I thought, nah, it doesn't quite match with what I'm wearing. So I put my flats on, but they did have a little inserted thing that I popped in them. And then there's a group of seven of us and we used to meet out about every 6 weeks, try to if we could, and then it was birthdays. Two of us would be the Desis to go and buy the present. Right? Uh-huh. So I was the Desi driver because the other last lady that I was with didn't drive. She never ever bothered. And we decided to go to a couple of towns away from where we were living and do this shop. And I'm like, oh, my lordy, my foot. So I said to her, you do one side of the street and I'll do the other and we'll meet at the end, this beautiful cafe that we'd been to in the past, and we'll have lunch and we'll narrow it down because I'm thinking 3 weeks by the end of this I'm never going to be able to do it the way I'm going. So from one visit to this next one, this beautiful town had got together the council and whatever and spent money and put all these seats and the bulk of them were on the side that I accidentally chose. So I'm thinking, I hope she doesn't spot me, and I'm stopping and having a little rest thinking, oh, this is getting worse.
2: Ow.
3: You suck. So the breath, deep breath, got in. And I got out my little notebook. I thought, I'm not going to remember anything the way I'm feeling. Had my little notes, sat down, had lunch, didn't say anything. And voila, the present I found was was considered the bestie present ever given. So there you go.
2: What a great story.
3: Went to the GP and he said, Hillspur, put these conduit crystals on, you'll have the reddest feet on earth forever. Come back in 2 weeks if it's no better. And the lady that rang us a little while ago and said the frozen Coke bottle and all that, he said that the call. Oh, my lordy, that hurt that much. I was seeing stars. I thought, I can't have an off. Goodness me. Went with the daughter the next weekend, walked along the sand, cooling water, and she's walking on these jagged rocks. I said, no, I don't want to look. And she said, oh, Mum, there's this beautiful starfish. I thought, right, I'll just balance on one foot. I've got little feet. And the eye-watering thing was, of course, the sore foot went down these jagged rocks and I saw the massive lot of stars. It's one I didn't pass out the pain. And guess what? Bingo. Once I got over the shock of the pain, no more pain.
2: It was a miracle. Maureen, I've got to love you and leave you, but it's so lovely to have you on the program and I hope we talk soon.
3: Too much time. Next time if I ring, it'll be short and sweet.
2: Okay, you've done really well. Thank you for a first timer. That's great with the new headphones. 12 o'clock high. What a show. An American military drama series, World War II, originally broadcast all those years ago. From start about 64 through to 67. It was based on the movie the same name, which came before it. Really, it's just great. The show is one of the two QM shows. Remember at the end of it, I reckon they said, a Quentin Martin or a QM, a Quentin Martin production. On the closing cards, the closing credits. Remember that vividly as a kid. All those years ago. Johnny DeRemus, share like a bear. Good morning, John.
0: This is John DeRemus with the Passing Parade and the story of a man who was basically a prude, yet whose name became synonymous with obscenity. His name, David Herbert Lawrence. The man who within a year was to shock the world with one of the most contentious novels of all time, Lady Chatterley's Lover. I'll be back to tell you more after this message.
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0: David Herbert Lawrence was born at Eastwood, a coal mining village in Nottinghamshire, England, on September the 11th, 1885. An early attack of pneumonia left his lungs permanently weak and precluded him from working in the mines. At 13, he won a scholarship to Nottingham High School, and later, through the pinching and saving of his mother, attended Nottingham University College. There he obtained his teaching certificate and was given a post at a school in Croydon. He had long been interested in writing, and in 1911, his first novel, The White Peacock, was published. It caused no great sensation, but it was a beginning. Somewhat prematurely, he quit the teaching profession, determined to write for a living. Years of privation followed. In 1912, he met Frieda Weekly, the woman who was to remain with him for the rest of his life. Frieda, before her marriage to Professor Ernest Weekly, had been Frieda von Richthofen. She came from a long line of German aristocrats and was a first cousin to Baron Manfred von Richthofen, the famous World War I flying ace. At the time of meeting Lawrence, she had three small children and was apparently happily married. One night when her husband was away from home, she bluntly invited Lawrence to stay over. Lawrence's puritanical streak asserted itself. He was profoundly shocked and told her so. Nonetheless, she became his mistress not long after that and forsook her husband and children to live with him. The relationship troubled Lawrence, and he found little peace of mind while Frieda's divorce came through and he was able to make her his wife. They lived for a time in the Bavarian Highlands, but returned to England shortly before the outbreak of war in 1914. Ineligible for active service due to his weak lungs, Lawrence made no secret of his hatred of the war and everything about it. For one thing, it forced him to remain in England. The English winter wrecked his health and kept him from his work. On top of that, he was unable to meet Frieda's divorce costs and was declared bankrupt. When the war ended, he lost no time getting out of England. Together with Frieda, he wandered around Europe making do as well as he could. His novels, Women in Love and Aaron's Rod, sparked off a wave of horror. At length, Lawrence has embarked for America in search of seclusion. They traveled by way of Ceylon in Australia. In Australia, Lawrence wrote the novel Kangaroo. And on reaching America, they settled on a small ranch in New Mexico, where Lawrence set about writing what he called the culmination of his impressions of people and their values. The result was Lady Chatterley's Lover. Instead of becoming a text for those who sought the way of life, Lawrence advocated, the book was banned, burned, and pilloried. Backstreet Publishers welcomed it, however. Printed without the author's permission, it sold in hundreds of thousands. In February of 1930, Lawrence was admitted to a clinic in Venice. On March 2nd, he died there with Frieda at his bedside. Our time is up till we meet again for another chapter in the Passing Parade. This is John Doremus. Thank you so much, and goodbye for now.
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2: I know, you're right there. It is a coincidence. 3AW, I played that the other night, didn't we? On Thursday, Friday, I think we did it. Snoopy and the Red Baron, and then Johnny Doremus talks about it. Thank you for that, Jan. Well pointed out. Bugger Eurovision. I prefer the tradies version. Fleurovision. Thank you. Gary in Heidelberg. Good morning. Funny.
27: Tony, how are you, mate?
2: Gary, well, thank you. What's happening?
27: I've got some 70s music for you.
2: Oh, go, fire away.
27: I got six here that are my favourite songs in the 70s.
2: Mm-hmm.
27: Not in order of preference, but September, Earth, Wind and Fire.
2: You give me the name of the song and I'll see how close I get.
27: Okay. Love Grows.
2: Where My Rosemary Goes.
27: Yeah.
2: A love goes where my... It was... gone. Not coming to me.
27: Edison Lighthouse.
2: Of course it was. Edison Lighthouse. Yes, it was.
27: Who Stopped the Rain?
2: Credence.
27: Correct. More Than a Feeling?
2: Boston.
27: Correct. Ain't No Sunshine?
2: Ain't No Sunshine When She's Gone. What a track it is.
27: You won't get this one, Tony.
2: Give me the first name.
27: Bill.
2: Withers.
27: Correct.
2: Ooh.
27: And one of my probably the favourite of all those is a song that not many people might know and get confused with Mandy from Barry Manilow. This is Brandy.
2: It is such a great version, and it was really a hit prior to Manilow's version, although Manilow wrote it.
27: Right. And who sang it?
2: The Brandy version of the song was this one. Have a listen to this.

0: Now, Gary, I'm going out on a limb and say that's actually a better version than Mandy.
1: No, I reckon Brandy, that's the wrong song. That's the right song, but I reckon Brandy's best version was Looking Glass. That one you're playing's got Looking Glass.
0: Oh, so I thought you said the song was called Brandy.
1: Brandy. Yeah, it is. It is. But it's Looking
0: okay,
1: Glass.
0: Okay, it's a different song. A completely different song. I beg your pardon.
1: Brandy.
0: All right.
1: You're a fine girl.
0: That's the one.
1: In brackets. Looking Glass.
0: How could we get confused? Two completely different brandies.
1: Now, when I used to go to my nightclub days at Sewers in Toorak.
0: Oh, as you do, as you did.
1: Yes, my favourite song, and I used to dance to it every time I went to Sewers, was Never Can Say Goodbye.
0: Never Can Say Goodbye. It wasn't Donna Summer, was it?
1: No, close, but close.
0: I'm going to say Thelma Houston.
1: No, Gloria Gaynor.
0: Oh, Gloria Gaynor, of course it was.
1: Now, have you been eating your dark chocolate
0: bullets? I have. Bullets and licorice, it's killing me.
1: Oh. Now, I know you like dark chocolate, but you can buy a really cheap packet of the normal chocolate, and they're lovely. I get them every week.
0: From where?
1: At Aldi.
0: I know, they tell me they're great.
1: Yeah, Aldi, or don't forget that place in Ivanhoe I told you about.
0: Yes, you did, Gary, mention that. Yeah, you did, of course you did. Some wonderful memories there, and for that I am most grateful. Laz Joy, we're going to jump this and we'll come back to you very shortly. It's all part of Australia Overnight. Morning to you.
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0: Hello, Miss Mr. Laz, sitting out there quietly looking at the skies, wondering what the day will bring, Laz.
11: There you go, Tony.
0: Laz?
11: You there?
0: No, I disappeared, Laz.
11: Yes, I am outside, and the weather is beautiful.
0: Thank you for that report, Laz.
11: Yes, and but talking about the Eurovision, you were talking about before.
0: We were.
11: I'm not really into it, but I'm a early to bed, early to rise. Okay, early
0: keeps a Laz wealthy, healthy, and wise.
11: Oh, is that the rest of it? Forgot about that. But
0: It's a bit like the other one, Laz, that I thought of over the weekend. Sorry to interrupt you. The one I was thinking over the weekend is, and gee, I hope Jan's listening to this, James Morrison, Weatherby George. James Morrison, Weatherby George Debris. You must never go down to the end of the town unless you...
11: Oh, God knows.
0: No, that would be incorrect. You were going to say.
11: I wouldn't have a clue, mate. I wouldn't have a clue.
0: Okay. Well, I just thought you might have been tempted to have a crack.
11: Oh, no. Hey, talking about the Eurovision.
0: We were, quickly.
11: Because we're so bloody far away over here with the radio programs, in the morning when I wake up.
0: You're not that far away, Les. You're not that far away. Stop kidding yourself.
11: Well, not at the moment because we're only 2 hours, but in summertime with the daylight saving.
0: Massive difference.
11: We're 3 hours. But you know what? You know, when I get up in the morning, I've got two choices, to listen to the fishing show.
0: Yeah.
11: And then the gardening show.
0: Oh, I love the fishing show. I love them both. Laz, I've got to move on because I want to get to you're a good man. You make me smile. I just want to get to Joy before we go to the cereal. Joy Bells, good morning.
12: Hi, how are you, Tony?
0: Thank you for asking. Now, we've got about 90 seconds. What's on your mind? What did you want to say and share with us?
12: Sorry about your foot. Delta was wonderful.
0: Thought she was too.
12: Beautiful.
0: Yeah.
12: But you know what? All the young ones like that rubbish music, that loud stuff. You don't even know what they're saying.
0: Well, that's exactly what Jay reckons. And maybe
12: She's got a beautiful voice and she's a beautiful person.
0: I think
12: Olivia Newton-John.
0: A little bit like that. So the casting, the gown was wonderful. Her hair looked great. The make, all that was fantastic. I think probably just maybe the song itself didn't maybe necessarily resonate.
12: I didn't like it much, Tony.
0: Yeah.
12: Yeah, I agree with you. I didn't go on it much, but everything else perfect.
0: Just
12: 10 out of 10.
0: 10 out of 10 on many, many levels, Joy. Thank you.
12: Take care of your foot.
0: Thank you, Joy. I'll keep you posted on it. Might go around and see Dr. Gelbell. Is he still in business?
12: I think the bottle's a good idea. I've had similar things.
0: I happen to have a lot of bottles at home that I can use. Joy, thank you. Jan, we're going to run out of time. What do you got for me?
13: Took good care of his mother, though he was only 3.
0: That's it. So it came from?
13: I can't remember a poem, I think. A long poem.
0: Was it A.A. Milne?
13: I don't think so.
0: I'm going to go A.A., but maybe some. James Morrison, Weatherby, George Debris. Must never go down to the end of the town unless you go down with me.
13: That's right. I remember it because the minister in our church was Horace Crosby Morrison, and so I always thought the Crosby Morrison, I know it wasn't Morrissey, but he had such an unusual name it stuck with me. Anyway, it sounds like music for the cereal coming, so catch you later, Tone.
0: Good on you, Jan. Working beautifully.
13: Catch you later, Tone.
0: James Morrison. If anybody knows who actually did it, 133-693. The serial's here. We'll look at the papers the other side of the news. It is Australia Overnight. Good morning.
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25: 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The characters are portrayed by radio actors reading a script. Some episodes may contain material which some people may find offensive or upsetting. If you are likely to be offended, we suggest you don't listen to this serial and rejoin Australia Overnight in about 10 minutes' time.

There was one member of the Kilburn family whom I had never met. That was Victoria's daughter, Leonie. The stories about her that circulated around Larson all pointed to the fact that she was very beautiful, very volatile, and very dangerous. And Rowley was very soon to meet her. He was in Larson searching for the evidence which he thought might clear me of Julian Kilburn's murder. I thought he would have very little success, especially as his arrival in the town had already been reported to the Kilburns. So, whilst I was in the remote seaside resort of Leven Bay, Rowley was within a stone's throw of the scene of the murder. Victoria, however, was not in Larson just then. She was still scouring the countryside for me.

0: done with the mysterious stranger who'd taken such an interest in Julian's death.
1: I wish I knew who the devil he was.
2: The janitor said he'd given his name as Roland Corbett. Hey, don't drown that drink.
1: Yes, but who is he? What's he doing poking his nose into Julian's death?
2: Well, all he did was ask a couple of questions about the murder, that's
1: all. And tell the janitor a couple of lies. He said he'd been abroad, hadn't heard a thing about the crime. Yet he let slip about that ebony ruler.
2: Well, so he'd heard some gossip.
1: He hadn't had time. And he maintained that the first he'd heard about the case was when the janitor started to talk about it. And then he mentioned that he was in the importing business, but his company's not listed. I tell you, he's snooping.
2: Probably a policeman.
1: No. As far as I can see, it would seem that the police have virtually given up the case. There hasn't been a thing in the papers for days.
2: Yes. Strange, isn't it? Anyway, you'd better wait until Mother gets back to Larson.
1: Well, it might be ages. No. Better safeguard ourselves. Better find out all we can about Mr. Roland Corbett.
2: Oh, I have a strange feeling I know what's coming next.
1: You can do it. Arrange to meet him by accident. Get friendly with him. Find out all you can about him. It's just to make sure, Leonie. It could be nothing.
2: I still think we ought to wait until Mother gets back, Felix.
1: Look, if she were here, she'd suggest the same plan of action.
2: Look, someone comes to Lars and asks a few questions and immediately we're sent into a panic.
1: You know very well why.
2: I don't even know what he looks like.
1: Well, he's seeing the janitor again tomorrow. Be somewhere close at hand, get a look at him.
2: I only hope he's a fairly presentable young man. If he's a bird brain and a clock, then all this is going to be very boring.
1: Leonie, there's an awful lot at stake, remember that. Now meet this fellow.
2: All right, all right. Pour me another drink.
1: And meet him by accident.

0: Are you all right?
1: Yes, I think so. This is a pedestrian crossing, you know.
0: I'm dreadfully sorry. It was my fault.
1: Oh, well, there's no harm done, I suppose.
0: I feel terribly guilty about this. Oh, dear, look, you've torn a hole in the sleeve of your coat. I'll have to compensate you for that. There's a hotel down the street. Perhaps we could talk it all over. Please.
1: All right, that suits me.
0: I really am very grateful to you. You simply must let me buy you a new suit. Incidentally, my name's Leonie Kilburn.
2: Kilburn?
0: Yes. Anything wrong?
1: Oh, no. No, nothing at all.
0: You must be a stranger in Larson, Mr.
1: Corbett, Roland Corbett. Yes, I am. Only just arrived a little time ago.
0: Well, what a fine introduction you've had to the place, haven't you?
3: Whiskey and soda for you, sir. And martini for the lady.
1: Oh, thank you.
3: Thank you, sir.
1: Well, here's to my continued good health, eh?
0: I'll drink to that. Now about that suit.
1: Oh, don't even mention it. A bit of invisible mending and it'll be as good as new.
0: No, I absolutely insist on replacing it. Goodness, it's the least I can do. I mean, well, after all, you would have been quite in your rights to have had me arrested. It was really terribly sweet of you not to.
1: Well, I always say that if you have to go around getting yourself knocked down by lady motorists, you might just as well choose a charming and attractive one to do the job.
0: Are you staying in Larson long, Mr. Corbett?
1: Well, that all depends.
0: Oh, on what?
1: I have some business to attend to. It might take a considerable time to transact it. Have you lived here long, Miss Kilburn?
0: All my life, unfortunately. I'm heartily sick of it. I wanted the family to move after the tragedy.
1: Tragedy?
0: Surely you must have heard about it.
1: I've been abroad, a Rhodesia.
0: My brother was killed right here in Larson, not so very long ago.
1: Good heavens. What happened?
0: He was murdered by his secretary. All very sordid, isn't it? They haven't caught the girl yet.
1: But they will do.
0: Oh, I suppose so. Although just at present, they don't seem to be making much headway. Even the newspapers have stopped reporting the search. It's

0: almost as though she were getting some help from somewhere.
1: Now, who would help a girl on the run?
0: I don't know. Of course, she was very attractive, and men are usually fools about attractive women, aren't they?
1: I think, Miss Kilburn, that perhaps you should know more about that than most.
0: Well, thank you, Mr. Corbett. I just wonder where that girl is now.
1: I wonder.
0: A Cheviot tweed, I think. I think you'd look nice in a Cheviot tweed. That's the suit I'm going to buy you.

0: Miss Mortimer, isn't it? Gosh, I'm sorry. I didn't mean to give you such a start. Oh, here, you spilled some tea. Use my handkerchief.
1: No, it's all right, thank you.
0: Unforgivable, just barging in like that.
1: Forgive me, but
0: Of course you don't know me. I'm a fellow lodger. Stay at the same boarding house as you do. Name's Beasley, Harold Beasley. I saw you move in earlier. It's a pretty dead and alive home. Just thought you might like someone to pass the time of day.
1: That was very thoughtful of you, Mr. Beasley.
0: The landlady told me your name. She's a bit of a gossip. Still, under that hard exterior, I do believe there beats a heart of gold. May I join you?
1: Well, yes, if you'd like
0: Thanks. Incidentally, this isn't the best place in the world to eat in, you know, Miss Mortimer. There's a much better cafe just up the road a little way.
1: I'll remember that.
0: Holidaying?
1: Convalescing.
0: Ah, well, Leven Bay is the place for peace and quiet at this time of the year anyway. Place just dies on its feet. Only exists for the tourist trade. Convalescing, eh? Yes, well, I thought you were keeping yourself to yourself. Almost as though you were in hiding. I'm sorry, did I say something wrong?
1: No, of course not. But in the manner of speaking, I suppose I am in hiding.
0: Oh?
1: Just keeping out of the way of people, that's all. My doctor told me I needed complete rest and quiet.
0: Mm-hmm. Tons of sleep and plenty of fresh air. There are some lovely walks around here, you know. You'll have to let me show you them.
1: Perhaps later.
0: Fine. That's strange.
1: I beg your pardon?
0: Oh, nothing. It's just that... Well, I have this feeling that I've seen you somewhere before.
1: I'm sure you haven't.
0: The landlady said the same thing to me. I say, you're not some celebrity incognito, are you?
1: No.
0: Oh, well, if you'll excuse me, I have to be toddling along now. Got a couple of phone calls to make. I'll leave you to finish your meal in peace. Don't forget, if you're bored or anything, knock on the door of room 11.
1: I won't forget.
0: Well, in the meantime, cheerio.
1: Goodbye, Mr. Beasley.

Hello? Beasley here. Yes, I've just met her. Pretty little thing, isn't she? Well, of course, it's impossible to say at this juncture. Been through her things in her room yet? What did you find? Nothing. Oh, I see. Her stuff hasn't come from the station yet, eh? Well, she could be a prospect. I'll find out more about her. Listen, that'll be no hardship. Oh, stop worrying, can't you? Never let you down yet, have I? I did think I'd seen her somewhere before. Yeah, puzzling, isn't it? All right. If our mystery woman has any money worth speaking of, I'll find out about it soon enough. Goodbye.

Two chance encounters, both of which had not happened by chance. In Larson, Leonie Kilburn had arranged to meet Rowley. And in Leven Bay, a rather dashing, suave gentleman by the name of Harold Beasley had made my acquaintance. Their respective reasons were different. Leonie wanted to know why Rowley was in Larson, snooping. Beasley wanted to know if I had any money. And I had very little of that. After all, it was an expensive business, being a girl on the run.

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8: Vacuuming and mopping your most hated chore? Discover the RoboVac range that changes all that at Harvey Norman Electrical Warrnambool.
10: Hello, I'm Sarah Widdowson. Labor's decision to take the axe to capital gains and negative gearing has seen a drop in voter support. The news poll shows most Australians, including younger people, believe the budget will be bad for the economy and make them worse off. A separate Resolve survey shows people are angry at the broken election promises but are not rejecting the tax changes outright. Senior Liberal Minister Dan Tehan says the polls show the Australian people believe Prime Minister Anthony Albanese lied to them before the last election.
11: Now it's clear that those lies have led to serious consequences in that they're going to be paying $77 billion in new taxes, and also there's been nothing to address the debt that the nation faces or the cost of living crisis.
10: The World Health Organization has declared the Ebola outbreak in the Democratic Republic of Congo an emergency of international concern. There have been more than 300 suspected cases and 87 deaths in the Congo and surrounding countries. The outbreak has been caused by a rare variant of Ebola that has no approved treatments or vaccines. World Health Organization Director General Dr. Tedros Adhanom Ghebreyesus says they have experts on the ground.
12: Working side by side with DRC health authorities to respond to and contain the outbreak. DRC has a strong track record in Ebola response and control.
10: A 20-year-old man is in a critical condition after being hit by two cars in quick succession in Sydney's northwest. The pedestrian was hit by two northbound vehicles along Walker Street at Quakers Hill. Police say neither car stopped, but the drivers have since been located and taken for mandatory testing. A Qantas flight from Melbourne to Dallas has had to be diverted because of an unruly passenger that bit a flight attendant. Brian Wilson reports.
13: QF21 was en route from Melbourne to Dallas, Texas, when halfway across the Pacific, a man allegedly became disruptive and aggressive. Several passengers assisted the crew restrain the person, who it's alleged also bit a crew member during the incident. The Boeing 787 diverted to Papeete in Tahiti, where authorities boarded the aircraft. The flight later continued the journey on to the USA. Brian Wilson reporting.
10: Labor has claimed victory in the by-election for the Queensland state electorate of Stafford in Brisbane's northern suburbs. Luke Richmond has defeated LNP's Fiona Hammond. And Bulgaria has won the Eurovision Song Contest. Australian singer Deltra Goodrum finished in fourth place.
8: 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LMCT 11658.
10: The New Zealand Warriors have torn apart the Brisbane Broncos in the NRL's Magic Round. New Zealand beating the home side 42 points to 12. Warriors hooker Wade Egan says the club's fans helped them deliver.
14: Fair, we don't have an away game. We sell out stadiums in Sydney, Brisbane, wherever we go, so it's awesome. Then we've got the best fans in the comp.
10: The Knights defeated the Titans, while the Panthers have defeated the Dragons in the last of this weekend's NRL games. In round 10 of the AFL, Fremantle have extended their winning streak to 9, completely demolishing Essendon at the MCG 104-61. The Saints have defeated Richmond, while the Eagles have defeated the Giants. Local hero Yannick Sinner is through to the men's Italian Open singles final after beating world number 7 Daniil Medvedev, and Conor McGregor will officially make his long-awaited UFC return in Las Vegas this July.
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21: Your four-day forecast for the Great South Coast, partly cloudy with a slight chance of showers for Monday. Some morning fog around also and light winds. Tuesday, cloudy, showers late in the morning and afternoon, a top of 15. Wednesday, partly cloudy, showers in the morning and afternoon, a top of 16. And on Thursday, cloudy, morning fog, slight chance of showers, light winds and a top of 16. Warrnambool and Port Ferry expecting a top of 17 for Monday. Mortlake, 18 and Tarang, a top of 17.
8: Injured at work, on the road or in a public place? Speak to your local Arnold Thomas and Becker lawyer, Nicole, today.
21: It's currently 11 degrees.
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22: It is, and I can tell you right now, in Melbourne it's just over 14 degrees. In Perth it is 10, just over 10 degrees. And Adelaide, on that way to 19, 12 degrees. The end of negative gearing to only new homes now has turned the tap off landlords having the bidding edge over young people and families trying to just purchase their first home. Yeah, mixed feelings about that. Depends on who you talk to as to whether or not it's going to work in favour or work against. We'll have a quick look at the papers. Interesting front page of The Age today would suggest, well, I'll just read as it is. It's put together by James Masola. Morning, James. Federal government's primary vote has slumped. Surprise, surprise, surprise. 3 percentage points to just 29% after Labor broke a slew of promises on tax policy, but support has flowed to One Nation rather than the coalition following the release of the pivotal Tough Decisions budget. The government was marked down by voters for breaking election promises not to touch tax breaks for negative gearing or capital gains, with 36% of people saying their view of Labor had been damaged, 31% saying their view had not changed, and just 14% saying it had improved, and 18% undecided. The undecideds are the one that really surprised me. So when you're being canvassed for these matters, presumably you say to who's ever doing the canvassing, I don't know, I'm just undecided. You are? Yeah, I don't care, whatever. Which really is more disturbing and a weak part, if you like, of the idea of being able to contribute in a democracy. Just amazes me. However, I know it's probably not everybody's cuppa. Having said that, you know my campaign, Jay, of encouraging people to not be a dick.
23: It's a good one.
22: The brand would be, you know, that would be the don't be a dick.
23: Yep.
22: And so we saw a dick yesterday, didn't we? This was the Qantas plane travelling from Melbourne to Dallas, forced to divert to Tahiti, where everybody on board said, oh, Tahiti looks nice. Tahiti at the weekend to a man who allegedly bit a flight attendant. Comedian TV personality Mike Goldstein posted an Instagram video that appeared to show part of the aforementioned incident. You may have seen it on the telly last night, including a man stumbling into a toilet and arguing with airline staff. So, in other words, he was being a dick.
23: Yeah.
22: Passengers and crew members rushed up to help the staff member who was allegedly attacked by the man during an 18-hour QF21 flight. Now, The Age understands no serious injuries were caused. Story goes on, they were forced to divert briefly to Tahiti's capital and said, off you go, or words to that effect. Off you.
23: Yeah, well, you know.
22: Yeah. Don't be a dick. Simple as that.
23: Just get on the plane.
22: Do the right things.
23: Enjoy the onboard movies that they offer.
22: The food.
23: Say hello to people, but don't bite them. Just say hello.
22: Yes, that's it.
23: That's all you need to do. don't bite them.
22: Please, big sod. Yeah. Please don't attempt to bite our
23: staff.
22: Exactly.
23: That'll be next. That'll be next.
22: Yeah. Please just try not to bite our staff members.
23: No biting, please.
22: Underpinned by, and by the way, don't be a dick. Yeah. Simple as that. Crew member, I know you've been trying to keep the language down. Why? Because there's kids everywhere and you're acting immature. And it goes on. You can just imagine. Don't be a D-I-C-K. I think it will catch on. I promise you it'll catch on. What won't catch on, which I find bizarre, page 3 of The Sun. This is about a Labor politician billing taxpayers about $23,000 for a trip to Africa. But
2: the distinction of this one is deliberately splitting the cost across two financial years to circumnavigate, if you like, the Parliament's annual spending cap. So under the law, under the agreement of being a politician, this is permitted. The Herald Sun can reveal that the Thomastown MP Bronwyn Halfpenny, any relation? Cashed in 2 years' worth of travel allowances for the one trip. Travel reports published by the Victorian Parliament showed the trip was strategically booked across two separate financial reporting records. But it goes on to say, critics have also questioned the relevance of the African nation's visit in the first place. Well, that's sort of a sidebar, I guess. But they make the point, no offence, it's all legal. Nothing wrong, just the fact that rather than take 11,000 one year and 11,000 another year for the for separate trips, they've done the one very important trip in principle and then claimed it over two different time frames. Nothing wrong with that. And everybody's agreed, even the paper agrees, nothing wrong, no offence. Mm. Is it a good look? Well, maybe. But, gee, there's a lot of things going on that are a worse look than that and probably doesn't deserve a page three story. I tell you what is sad, though. The other one, teenagers that were filmed hanging out of a swerving stolen ute. So tragically sad. Before slamming into a tree that killed a boy. Mildura teen, Conroy, 14, died after allegedly stealing a vehicle passengers in the crash. They crashed into a tree on Calder Highway in the state's west Saturday. Police alleged that the ute had been stolen from Mildura in the hours before it crashed, leaving 18-year-old alleged driver and another boy, also 14, fighting for life. Again, dreadfully, dreadfully sad. But, and I don't want to be unkind about this, the issues that they have are very, very special. I get it and I understand and I empathise in that sense. Sad and could have been avoided, just poor decisions, even by 14, 15-year-olds. So that's just some of the things that you'll read about and will continue to be discussed, I would think, much of today in the papers. 133-693 is our telephone number. Marky in Stall, how was your wedding? I nearly said, how was your wedding? How was your weekend?
3: Wet.
2: More information.
3: It
2: more
3: information.
2: Rained. Oh, nice, though. But that's not a bad thing.
3: Oh, now I've got to get the mower out. I didn't get any washing done.
2: Well, you can still do your washing, though, can't you?
3: Yeah, but I've got to hang it out, mate. The solar and the wind might work, but the rain doesn't help it.
2: Do you have a dryer?
3: A wife can't afford it.
2: Do you have a shed where you can hang your shirts in the shed and still get some breeze through?
3: Oh, it's closed most of the time, doors there. Anyway, Macca, I feel sorry for all those passengers on that plane that had to divert to Tahiti. Did they give them a block of Imperial lever each?
2: That was my tag. I've already done that tag. Tahiti looks nice.
3: Bugger.
2: Tahiti looks nice. We've already done it, mate. Catch up. Yeah, you're playing catch up football
3: the
2: here.
3: Imperial lever.
2: Yeah? Yep.
3: The Imperial lever would have been nice. Now, your foot.
2: Mm-hmm.
3: Make sure you haven't got a cracked heel to start with. Because if you've got a crack, just use a wood file like I do and shave it down so you don't have the cracks in it.
2: So what do you do? Shave the heel down?
3: Yeah, you shave the dead skin off, mate. Shave the dead skin off.
2: Do that every day in the shower.
3: Yeah, right. Now,
2: do you clean between your toes?
3: Yes, and my feet, and underneath, and everything. You know, I won't go into too much detail. Anyway, yeah, I heard someone talking a while back about, put arches in your shoes, and I don't bother about that. I've got a pair of clogs, mate. They've got a beautiful arch. Keep my feet comfortable.
2: What sort of clogs are they?
3: Wooden ones. Like, I don't need a shoehorn. I can get out of bed and just slide them on.
2: Like chef's clogs?
3: No, real wooden clogs. Not Birkenstock rubber ones.
2: No, that's what I said, chef's clogs.
3: Yeah, they're old clip clops.
2: Yeah.
3: And they've stopped my limp on my back. They've alleviated a lot of back pain I used to have and so forth, which is fantastic because I don't feel tired and exhausted all the time.
2: If you go out, though, out in the gardens or whatever you go, what sort of boots do you wear?
3: I just wear the same pair, mate.
2: Oh, you wear the clogs inside and outside?
3: Yeah. I just kick them off and I go inside.
2: That's what I'm saying. So you don't wear the clogs inside?
3: Yeah, because I've got timber floors. I go clip-clop, kick them off in the bedroom. They've landed.
2: So these clogs that you wear outside in the dirt and the dust and the filth and the dog dung, you take into your bedroom?
3: No, because I've got what's called an anti-spray mud flap off the truck and I use it as brushing point. So basically, I brush my shoes before I go inside.
2: Oh, I'm not too sure, Mark. I don't know.
3: Anyway.
2: I'm not too sure. I reckon you might, as a dear friend of mine, take your hand off it.
3: Yeah, good on you. It hasn't been on it for a while. And this 5% down payment, it won't work. It didn't work with Rudd and Glad. Because like I've explained to you once before, you miss a payment, you might be 95% of your way through the mortgage, you might have a child and miss a payment, they're going to take the house straight off of you.
2: Really?
3: Read the fine print. That's what happened with Rudd Gillard Rudd, because it was on a current affair one night, and I'll never forget it, and someone said, oh, we missed the payment because we had a child, we had to pay, and I couldn't make the payment. House gone. That's how slippery and conniving they are.
2: Yeah, I often wonder about those, with great respect, often wonder about those inflammatory stories that appear on ACA over the years. They're designed to do just that, aren't they? They're designed to make the viewer. They're made to us to all feel uncomfortable about it.
3: Well,
2: and or empathetic.
3: Yeah, well, that's it. But they've got to read the fine print, want to know more about it. They're holding their cards in the top pocket. They won't put them out on the table.
2: Sorry, whose cards, what table and by whom?
3: What's his name? The clown in Canberra and
2: You mean the Prime Minister of Australia?
3: Whatever you want to call him.
2: Well, he's the Prime Minister of Australia.
3: Right.
2: And
3: yeah,
2: so,
3: whatever.
2: And so it should be a starting point, whoever's in office, that we have some regard for the office. To refer to the clown in Canberra is counterintuitive with what we're all trying to achieve for the nation. I don't care who's in there, but they should have the respect, surely.
3: Well,
2: Just ramming and being abusive and calling them names, frankly, is a bit childlike, Mark.
3: No, I realise that, but the thing is...
2: Bit low rent, digger.
3: Is he going to pull the pin like Andrews did once it hits $1 trillion? I'm out of here. I've got my pension. I'll go to Cape Cabana with my $4.3 million house I just purchased a couple of years ago. That's what he's going to do because it's all going to get too hard for him.
2: So what?
3: Oh, yeah, he's just going to do another D.H. Dan.
2: But again... We go around in circles. I mean, this insane criticism every single morning. He's not breaking any laws, Mark.
3: Yes, yeah.
2: And so anybody can do that job. If not, why don't you have a crack?
3: I've told you, I've run for local council here.
2: But the idea of constant criticism doesn't make any sense. It becomes tiresome. People have got to jump in and have a crack and really see what difference they can make. Now, maybe not necessarily, and with great respect to you, maybe not necessarily your demographic anymore, but certainly the idea of just slamming them, we don't then invite younger people to consider it because they're listening and going, why would I want that job? Because all I ever get is criticised.
3: Well,
2: well, but really, you think about it. Somebody who's 24, 25, 26 now, who aspires to office in Australia, and they hear people, with great respect to you and others, complaining and bitching and whinging and being dreadfully critical, then why would you take on the role?
3: It's like Angus Taylor. He's in there, boots and all, not skirting around the edges.
2: Who's not skirting around the edges?
3: Angus Taylor.
2: Well, there's a lot of people that could be just as make similar observations about Angus. I don't. I think he's doing an outstanding job. It's not easy in opposition. But there would be people seeing people in that role and having the same view about Angus Taylor as you're having about the Prime Minister of the country. So opposition leader, Prime Minister, they deserve to have their titles respected, not slammed and trivialised in this great nation that is Australia. Marky, I'll leave you there. Give other people the opportunity to have their say. 133 693, jump on board. And even if you think he is a clown, does that mean you just refer to him as a clown on air? I don't like it. I don't think that is the Australian way. The Australian way is to work through the system, play the system, go to votes, go to the meetings, go to the branch meetings, educate yourselves rather than just complain. No monument has ever been built to somebody who only just complains.
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2: Liz, that text that you sent earlier, it's fantastic. G'day, Tone and Jay and everybody. Sorry to mention the, you don't need to be apologetic for that. It was a wonderful piece on Compass. I watched it. Old Mansion, North Caulfield. What a home. It was home to many Jewish immigrants and then so-called hippies and bohemians in the 60s and the 70s. Was interesting and moving. 30-minute doc, Compass programming website. Have a look at it. And Jane Clifton, you're right, Jane Clifton was featured and she was wonderful. Morning, Jane. Look at her. Look at all these texts. Fantastic. Really stands out. The extra ads. Thank you. 388, who also said, and I love this. Where's that other one? You are such a lefty prick. Well, that's not at all true. You have no evidence at all that that is the case. In fact, it could not be further from the case. And that's why I protect the idea so much. And why would you not protect the idea of democracy? And part of democracy is not standing with your hands on your hips saying, oh, he's nothing but a clown. I mean, it just makes no sense. And it's not even particularly intelligent, dare I say. A really smart, clever person would be there on the ground or encouraging younger people to come through to work in the world of democracy. I don't see anything simple or sinister or left or right about that. Frankly, I don't care who's in, so long as we get the job done. When you think about it, who cares who's in, so long as we've got the best people going in and getting the jobs that need to be done in this great nation of Australia. Not that difficult, people. The left or right thing is really tiresome and makes absolutely no sense. It's who, how, why, when and where we are to get the job that Australians demand. Not that difficult. Write it down. It can be done. We've done it before and we'll do it again. Michael in Werribee, good morning to you.
13: Morning, Tony. Yes, Tony, the dog just woke me up, so it's a good time to talk, Tony.
2: Please, welcome along. What's the puppy's name again?
13: Buddy.
2: Buddy.
13: Buddy.
2: Morning, Buddy.
13: Buddy, he's about 8 years old. He's a bit older than me, Tony. We're ages together. So please. Beautiful. Yes, Tony, Mark's got some good ideas, but... like you were saying, we've got to like keep the respect thing going a bit because I don't like what like you were saying, you know, left, right and all that rubbish.
2: It's just bullshit. We're all in this together. And this left-right thing that somehow has just presented itself, and I don't know if it was post-COVID, this left-right thing, or whether it's the American model, and we're all sort of, or whether it's people watch the Sky News or whatever that's called, and it's divisive, it pretends to be divisive, and then people become quite animated about it.
13: Yeah, what's hate ever fixed, really?
2: Like exactly.
13: John F. K., Tony, had a fantastic quote. Do not what is easy. Do what is hard. We've done it because it was hard, you know.
2: Yeah, exactly right. And ask not what you can, what your country can do for you, but what you can do for your country.
13: I think at the moment with the new tax, it seems to be hard for the mum and dads, right, Tony? Because they're competing, you know, they're hard earned over the years of working hard, trying to get that extra house for their child, the kids, right?
2: Mm-hmm.
13: But at the same time, inflation's got, houses have gone up like so. Much, young ones can't afford them. So we've seen that in our generation, haven't we, Tony? Like, You know, it's gone up compared to what we used to.
2: Very much.
13: Well, I was able to buy a house.
2: I absolutely agree. It's a real challenge, but it's not insurmountable.
13: No. But what I was thinking with the homes and everything now, they're going to build a lot of homes, right, because the incentives are still there.
2: Yeah.
13: But corporates are going to build them also because they like new homes, new units, whatever, because they get they don't do the capital gains. They do depreciation. So it's still going to be depreciation for them. So there's going to be a combination effect of new investors, right? Mum and dads, like going into the in tradies, whatever, sure. Going into new homes and corporates. But the old homes, I think the new buyers will actually go in the old homes because they're going to be actually a bit cheaper now. What do you think, Tony? That might.
2: You mean older properties, older buildings themselves?
13: Established homes already. Like now they've taken away the tax incentives. They might drop in prices. So the young ones might be able to purchase those now instead of the corporates or whatever, like investors. So it might allocate, it might actually be the opposite what Albo's thinking. I don't know. What if, you know what I mean, Tony?
2: Yeah. Like, well, I don't know whether it's really that complicated. I mean, those of us that, you know, people want to get in and buy a home, whatever that home looks like, whether it's a $25 million mansion or whether it's a $800,000 property out the other side of Ballarat. It's about getting into that home and what you do to get in. You've got to get in at some point. You should be encouraged and there should be systems in place that allow you to get in for certainly the first time. And then when you're in the system, then you've got sort of a level of comfortability with which you can then embrace. That makes more sense to me than sometimes we overanalyze to paralyze. Michael, always good to yak. Thank you. In Ringwood. Hello, Jack. Good morning.
14: G'day again, Tony. I want to make a couple of points here.
2: Please.
14: That are critical to this conversation. You have to make it attractive to invest, number one, whether that's overseas money or whether it's onshore money. Now, when you overtax people, that you're going to get less investment. Now, the other point I'll make is Australia's going to be facing a few more interest rate rises because our government at the minute, our Prime Minister, has been lying because they actually, over the next 5 years, our debt is increasing by at minimum at $35 billion year on year. Now, that puts pressure on the RBA, which will then be forced to be put more interest rates up, which means more people will lose their homes. Now, the other point is, obviously, here in our state of Victoria, we've got a great Premier who just loves to tax us to out of existence with land taxes and everything. And
2: dreadful.
14: And we've lost over the last 12 months at least 22,000 rental properties off the market, yet our Prime Minister decides we can continue to bring in a rate of immigrants at a rate that there's not enough houses for anybody, let alone our own people that are here right now. You know, we're in such a pickle. And then now he's going to shake down the elderly for $8 billion over 10 years, but he allows the CMFEU to probably Australia-wide wash probably $100 billion stealing from the hard-working businesses and people that work. This is the problem we've got right now because we've basically got a federal government that is actually a crime syndicate, and that's what's going on, and that's the truth.
2: Jack, I don't think anybody is unsure of what the situation in which we find ourselves. I think people are very clear about that. The question still remains, what do we do? So in other words, if Angus is at some point sooner rather than later in the role as Prime Minister, if Angus and Mount say they go into partnership with One Nation, are you convinced that Australia will ultimately, in the short to medium term, be better placed, and at what price?
14: 100%, because you have to not overtax businesses, and you have to make it incentivize companies to exist. You know, there's a record insolvencies been going on since Mr. Albanese's been in government. There's been more companies and small business and bars all through the chain. You just got to drive down shopping strips and there's more businesses closed up than you've ever seen. Businesses, there's been more business insolvencies since they've been in government. They've broken the record, mate. So, you know, if companies are closing, the only growth we've had is is the public service, which is growing.
2: You reckon they'd be changed around with a more conservative approach?
14: Well, if you overtax people, it's you get less. That is the case. It's like, you know, the Liberal policy is save 20% so that you've got money for a rainy day. Well, all of the Labor Party's done is actually raided that fund, that future fund that was supposed to service all of the pensioners of government, and they've just raided it. You know, they've spent money willy nilly on ridiculous things, and now we're in this pickle that he's now coming after pensioners. You know, they'll be digging up the dead next and shaking out the trinkets. That they're desperate, they're getting for coin.
2: Jack, gee, I hope you're wrong about that. So long as it's great, always good to talk to you, Jack. Thank you. I just hope that, and we all hope, that if and when there is a change, both federally and in the state of Victoria in particular, are you convinced that there is definitely a light at the end of the tunnel, and what price will be, because you can back it in, there will be a price. This is not going to be an easy solution. If and when there is a change, both federally and in the state of Victoria, are you convinced, and on what basis are you convinced, that things will be better than they are now? And how long will that process take? 133-693. Tony is not left. He is far, far left and doesn't have a problem with liars. Bruno, no, again, completely out of context. Wrong, wrong, wrong. Mark from Store wonders why he couldn't get elected to his local council. Seems pretty obvious. He needs to learn how to debate, how to think outside the square. We've only had two people. Can you blow that up for me, mate? Sorry. That's the second one there. Thank you. We've only had two people vote for him, his mum and his dogs. Thank you. Naive, go to Scandinavia and you'll see big taxing. It's a very good point. Investors, landlords have pushed up the price of housing. Change had to be made. I'll read that again. Investors, landlords have pushed up the price of housing. Change had to be made. It's not surprising from a young age we're told to look to the right, look to the left, and then look to the right again. It's a very good point. And when the road is clear of traffic, walk straight across the road. Don't run. Look to the left. Look to the right. Look to the left again. No, it was look to the right, look to the left, and then look to the right again. That's very funny. Phantom, you make me laugh. Julie and Joy will come to you straight after this.
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2: And the other thing, just on previous governments, you look at the Scott Morrison government, which lost emphatically in the end, that allowed for the Prime Minister to come through, Albanese. And here we are, we find ourselves having this conversation today on the 18th of May, 2026. Time flies when you're having fun. And so if you ask yourself the question, why did Scott Morrison, then Prime Minister, lose the election that allowed Anthony Albanese and the Labor Party to triumph? And I'll bet we'll have a whole lot of different answers. 133-693. 133-693. Given that people are sort of sometimes squealing and calling the incumbents dreadful names like clown, That's just not the sort of debate I think anybody really wants. It's childlike at best. 133-693. Julian, good morning.
27: Good morning, sir. I think I found it for you. Australia's first hijacking, Queensland, 1960, a TAA Lockheed Electra was hijacked by someone, and the captain was hero. He overpowered. You might find that on your TV, on your screen.
2: When we've got time, we'll do that, sure.
27: 1960, of course, it was the 1960 TAA disaster off Mackay in Queensland. We killed a lot of school kids from Bundaberg. It was a flock of friendship. Then September 22, 1966, just 3 days before the St Kilda Collingwood Grand Final, TAA, a Viscount belonging to Anson A&A, crashed at Winton, far west Queensland. Mm. And again, another Viscount, December 31, Robertson Miller Airlines, Port Hedland, took off from Perth and crashed at Port Hedland.
2: Oh, dear. Dreadful.
27: So there's another one, DC-4, ANA, near Perth in 1950. But generally, we've had a good safety record in Australia.
2: Yeah, we have. And we should point out that when you think about people get alarmed by, and Nathan and I talk about this on the program from time to time, people get alarmed about aircraft crashes. But they pale into insignificance to the car crashes that we have each and every year around Australia.
27: That's, you're quite correct on that. Now, I'd like to say some.
2: And yet we seem more alarmed about the tragedy associated with, an aircraft. God forbid.
27: Of course. Yes, I found out some old stores for you that you might remember. Berkshire ACTU store founded by Mr. Hawke in 1975. Lonsdale Street, Elizabeth. That's long gone.
2: What was it? What was the brand?
27: Burke's, the ACTU store. Use it. It's your store.
2: Oh, that's right. It was Burke's, wasn't it? I'd forgotten about Burke's. Yes.
27: About 1974, 75, when I worked at Meyer, then we had a news agent in Port Melbourne and Bay Street. There was a company called, not Moran's, it was called, Crofts.
2: Moran and Cato?
27: No, Crofts. C-R-O-F-T-S.
2: Right.
27: The man who owned the chain, well, big chain Australia-wide, was associated with the old South Melbourne Football Club. Would anyone remember Crofts Port Melbourne, South Melbourne?
2: I'm sure they would, Julian. I'm certain people would.
27: See, when I worked in Myers, we still had the people doing the lifts. They've long gone.
2: Oh, didn't you just love a great lift driver?
27: Yeah, they've long gone. Then we had across the road, we had a man at the old Coles store who used to weigh you. Used to do the weights, remember? I think it was a penny or two pennies.
2: Inside the stores or on the street?
27: At front of the store, he used to weigh you and used to pay maybe sixpence or five pence.
2: I vaguely remember that. Yeah, you could have your weight tested, even in all your clothes.
27: And remember the old Coles store in

0: Some of those big centres now, do they still do, like Maya, for example, do they have that massive, massive food court downstairs?
1: Oh, which one? The Bourke Street one?
0: Bourke Street.
1: But the one in Bourke Street was once the Target store. I think it's now a Kmart, isn't it?
0: But no, this was in Maya. So underneath in the basement of Maya was just this massive, my recollection from Taylor's. You wandered down there and get a bite to eat. It was cheap and cheerful in the day. Massive underneath, down in the basement.
1: Well, I'll tell you what else was underneath. Under the old Hotel Australia was the Twin Cinemas, the Australia Twin.
0: They were. Weren't they so popular too, those cinemas just on Collins Street? Julian, we've run out of time. I'm sorry, I've got to move on. Tony Mac, elbow bagged Morrison on a daily basis for not doing enough for and thought the pandemic. The once on government, he said, look at what we inherited. Again, can you blow that one up for me, mate? Oh, that's it, was it? Thank you. Well, that's the idea of, I guess that's the part of discourse, isn't it? And both sides will always do that. Morrison lost because he had all the Labor premiers against him. You can't see that with your eyes and ears closed. Bruno, I have no idea what that even means. Morrison lost because he had all the Labor premiers against him. Not at all true. Not at all true. He probably lost because for the most part, the statistics would say, women stop voting for Scott Morrison.
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0: Oh, you want to see the emails? 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

0: 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When fires are ravaging your country, taking a holiday is not very wise, especially as the Prime Minister. So all those sort of things, as curious as they were, and many of them were, to be honest, they were a little lightweight, but ultimately impacted, you know, on the history of Conservative politics, in particular, the government of the day headed up by Scott Morrison. And ultimately, FEMA, the stats would show that women in particular moved away from Scott Morrison for reasons best known to themselves, but anybody who want to tell me why can, 133 693. But the debate has to continue. The discussion has to continue. For those of us, and there are many, who are looking forward for a new federal government and certainly in the state of Victoria, down the track, a new state government, like a cleansing, if you will, to move on to shine that light. Somewhere there's that got to be light. And therefore the debate by definition will change. The narrative will shift and change, and so it should. But it's got to be positive. It's got to be uplifting. It's got to be motivational. And each of us has got to be assured that in 6 months, 12 months, 18 months, 2 years' time, we'll in fact be in a better position than how it feels we are in right now. Come and join the conversation, 133 693, wherever you are right across Australia. Rod, good morning to you.
1: Morning, Tony. Sorry for calling a second time.
0: Not at all. Go ahead. Fire.
1: With regard to your question about will a change of government do any better or not, I don't really want to talk about the federal parliament because I know the federal parliament is fickle. Voters vote with their back pockets on that one. What I can tell you from history, as far as how long a change of government needs, they can't get it done in one term.
0: No, they can't.
1: And we saw that in Victoria. We saw that in Victoria when after 13 years of the Bracks and Brumby governments, which did absolutely nothing except build EastLink and the Geelong Bypass. That was the only two roads they built in 13 years. They stuffed around with the Westgate Freeway for 10 years and ended up putting the Montague Street exit back where it started. When the Napthine government got in, they only got one term. And you can't undo what's been done over multiple terms before you get in just one term. You need at least two. Because the first term you're in, all you're doing there is trying to form the strategy of how to undo the damage that you inherited in the next term of government when you're in.
0: And you spend the first 4 years complaining about the previous government.
1: Well, Mr. Chalmers is still doing that now, and he's been in power nearly 5 years, going on 5 years, and he's still blaming the Morrison government.
0: That's right.
1: I've got news for him, especially considering the man has got a PhD in commerce. He should know that after the end of his first term, the previous government was his government.
0: Yeah.
1: So if he's going to blame anybody for the state of the country's finances, he has to blame himself. He needs to look in the mirror.
0: Yeah.
1: The other thing he needs to do is go back and revisit Economics 101, which he would have done on the way to his PhD in commerce, and go back and revisit the lessons that I did when I did my degree in commerce, in economics, that talk about the profit and loss statement, the income and expenditure statement, and the balance sheet.
0: Well, there's all of that, Rod, and then there's all the sort of various programs and projects right around Australia that you've got to say, well, we're no longer going to spend that. We're no longer going to spend the money on that, ABC, all those programs, hundreds, probably thousands of different programs that government supports around Australia. You pull those revenues in, and what damage, if any, does that do? Rob, we're behind, so we've got to do this. I'm humble apologies. Tone, your Don't Be a Dick campaign is, sorry, not original. Oh, I didn't know this. Jimmy Fallon on Fox Radio has been using that for years. Be a Republican, be a Democrat, just don't be a dick. Important to be original. Thank you, Reese. However, I still think it'll work in Australia.
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0: Oh, I've got to tell you, there's so many amazing emails, which I will get to at some point. Plenty of room for calls the other side. We've got nothing planned. It'll be all open line talk back the next half hour for Australia Overnight.
13: Start your day slow with a barista-made coffee without leaving the house. 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
14: Good morning, I'm Josh Bryant. The federal government is facing an uphill battle selling its budget in the first polls released since the financial blueprint. Two new opinion polls show voters are punishing the government, though surveyed by News Poll believe budget measures will be bad for the economy and make people worse off. The separate Resolve research shows that voters are angry Labor broke election promises, although more of those surveyed support the capital gains tax and negative gearing changes than oppose it. Labor's Housing Minister Claire O'Neill says it would have been surprising if the polls had gone in the other direction.
15: We want to make sure that Australians support the things our government's doing. We do need to do hard things, though, and this budget contains quite a lot of them. You know, we need to constrain spending on the NDIS. We need to make sure that we're addressing the housing challenges confronting the country.
14: The US president is warning Iran the clock is ticking amid stalled talks to permanently end the conflict in the Middle East. Donald Trump has taken to social media to warn officials in Tehran they better get moving fast or, quote, there won't be anything left of them. Iranian state media reports that the US did not make any concrete concessions in response to its latest peace proposal. The United Arab Emirates has reported a drone strike near a nuclear power station, which has triggered a fire. The UAE's foreign minister calling the strike an unacceptable act of aggression, but it's not clear where the drone came from at this stage. The World Health Organization is warning the Ebola outbreak in Central Africa could get much larger, declaring it a public health emergency of international concern. There have been 246 suspected cases of Ebola and at least 80 deaths now reported in the Democratic Republic of Congo. It does not meet the criteria of a pandemic currently, but the agency is warning it could potentially be a much larger outbreak than what's currently being reported. WHO Director General Tedros Adhanom Ghebreyesus says they're releasing emergency funds to provide immediate support.
8: Priority actions include strengthening disease surveillance, active case finding and contact tracing, infection prevention and control in health facilities, expanding access to safe clinical care, and increasing laboratory testing capacity.
14: A number of health organisations, including the Cancer Council of Australia, are urging the government to hold firm on current anti-smoking measures as the issue goes before a Senate inquiry again today. In an open letter, the group is concerned that tobacco companies are trying to use the rise in the black market to get current tax levels relaxed. And the Federal Education Minister has reportedly pulled the plug on 13 research projects at Australian universities due to national security concerns. In finance, one Aussie dollar buying 71.4 US cents.
13: 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LMCT 11658.
14: West Coast has come from behind to upset the Giants by 17 points in the AFL, snapping a six-game losing streak for the Eagles. Earlier, St Kilda beat Richmond by 36. The Dockers too good for the Bombers. The Panthers were too good for the Dragons in the first place last clash to wrap up Magic Round of the NRL, winning 28-6. The Warriors smashed the Broncos 42-12, but it came at a cost. Tana Boyd leaving the field with a knee injury. Coach Andrew Webster says they're waiting on scans to confirm a suspected ACL injury.
16: We're not riding him off yet, but early indications say that it could be.
14: The Knights beat the Titans 36-12, and Aussie Maya Joint has lost her match at the WTA event in Strasbourg in straight sets. That's the latest news and sport.
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23: Your four-day forecast for the Great South Coast, partly cloudy with a slight chance of showers for Monday. Some morning fog around also and light winds. Tuesday, cloudy, showers late in the morning and afternoon, a top of 15. Wednesday, partly cloudy, showers in the morning and afternoon, a top of 16. And on Thursday, cloudy, morning fog, slight chance of showers, light winds and a top of 16. 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
24: It's currently 11 degrees.
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5: What was that? 31. Thank you.
0: Tone, Dr. Jim Chalmers, PhD, was on Life and Times of Paul Keating, not commerce. There you go. Did not know that. Calling the Prime Minister, and this is just an interesting note. Make of this what you will. Calling the Prime Minister, and by the way, I don't care which Prime Minister, any Prime Minister, calling the Prime Minister a clown might feel somewhat satisfying in the moment. But it certainly doesn't strengthen any argument. In fact, many would think weakens. Name-calling attacks the person, not the policy. If you disagree with leadership, challenge the decisions, the housing costs of living, cost of living in particular, energy, health, whatever the issue, strong criticism backed by fact carries way more weight than insults. Democracy works best when we debate ideas and not just throw around, in my view, childish labels. So happy to always have these conversations. This is why I love Talkback Radio so much. Love to have these conversations, but it must be about saying what is wrong and say why. So determine what you think is wrong and say why. But just slamming really like childlike slogans makes no sense. Not on this program. Don't like it. Don't want to host that sort of a program. Happy to have really interesting, uplifting, powerful discussion. But not just childlike type slogans. Makes no sense. Having said that, a wonderful email, which I'd love to share with you. It's worthwhile looking at, from Nick, who says, I won't do surnames, Nick, if you don't mind, but it's a great yarn. Tony, I came from an immigrant parents. They came to Australia with nothing, worked hard, went without to provide a roof over our heads. When they passed away, the sale of their modest northern suburb house was split between me and my sister. Rather than live for today, I used my share to purchase an investment property, not to be a property mogul, but in the hope I had something to leave, help my four daughters in their life's journey. Now, that's all over. I'm selling up, even at a loss to the equivalent of $100,000 or more in extra taxes this government hopes to take from me. Elbo said these changes were made to help young Australians get into the market. My four, his daughters, have just been deprived of that. My lovely tenants, an older couple, will sadly have to vacate, before this lease is up. And therein lies just a microcosm of the issue. And Nick, I agree. I mean, it's just a dreadful, dreadful situation in which people now find themselves. And that would be happening and will happen, I would imagine, across Australia. So again, we've determined what the issues are. How soon do we get this tidied up? And what are the... I'll throw this open to the people as well for a conversation. How likelihood would you imagine any turnaround might be in last week's budget? 133693. Pete Somerville, good morning.
24: Yeah, look, I'd like to mention a little known fact. There's an organisation in Australia called the National Indigenous Australians Agency. Now, I came across this at the time of The Voice, and on their website, they actually have the executive order that that created themselves. And it's signed by one Scott Morrison and Peter Cosgrove.
0: Yeah, there it is.
24: And,
0: yeah.
24: And so it was created by a Liberal government, and you don't hear the Liberals say, well, look, we did what a whole heap for the Indigenous by creating this agency. And you don't hear anything about it from the Labor government, because I would suggest that they don't want it known that the Liberals did this.
0: Maybe.
24: And I had a really good look at their website. They have a very professional website. At the time of The Voice, they had a budget of $3.6 billion. They had a staff of somewhere between 1,300 and 1,400 people. And they had a list, which you can download from their website, of the pre-qualified organisations that can apply for these funds. And it's to catch up this and do this and housing this. And you can download the whole lot of them. I downloaded it out of interest because I wanted to know how many there were. And on my estimate, there's over 800 organisations there. And it's such a little known organisation, and yet it's distributing a quite enormous amount of money.
0: Yeah,
24: and nobody knows about it, and nobody knows that it's a Liberal government that created it.
0: Yeah, very good, very good point, Peter. I should have said, and you're right. There are so many of those programs that go on nationwide, and there is a demand, there is a need. I'm not questioning that. And how do we manage that better will be the challenge going forward. It's been there for a long time. That need has been there for a long time. And we've seen evidence even recently over the weekend of some dreadful stories with young Indigenous kids and the behaviour and the living standards and a whole host of issues that we've been talking about for decades and decades and decades. Are we any better off? Are they any better off? You tell me. In Greensboro, Helen, good morning.
6: Good morning, Tony. I wanted to say about Myers first.
0: Please.
6: Myers, I think you've forgotten that Myers had the Lonsdale Street store.
0: That's gone, of course,
6: and
0: isn't it? Yeah.
6: And David Jones, and the food court was in the Lonsdale.
0: It was. Street You're
6: store.
0: Correct about that. I thought about that during the news, Helen.
6: I didn't know whether anybody had mentioned
0: No,
6: that.
0: They hadn't.
6: The food court was in the Lonsdale Street store, which is no longer there. Neither has David Jones anything on that side. I mean, there's nothing on the other side of Burt Street of David Jones, but they both had stores on the Lonsdale Street
0: side. Yeah, they did. And we would go down there on a regular basis because it was cheap, cheerful. It was fantastic.
6: They had all of these different food sections from different countries there that you could choose. The delicatessen was there. Can I say about politics very, very
0: please
6: quickly?
0: Please do.
6: The Conservative Party lost the election, and I think it was their arrogance. And people, I mean, this is Labor's second term, and it came in the second time with a resounding victory. And I'm just mentioning it. It doesn't mean which party I vote for. Also, by the time the next election, the federal election, comes along, there'll be a budget that will give us all of these wonderful
0: things.
6: That's
0: right. There it is, Helen.
6: We'll all forget what has happened 2 years before.
0: That's it.
6: So that is my take on it.
0: And you've
6: Have
0: done
6: a
0: really.
6: Day.
0: Thank you, Helen. That is so true. So whilst this is. Last week's budget, federal budget, felt really tough, and it is in many, many ways. What we know about politics, many of us have a very short memory because, as Helen just pointed out, the one before the election, it'll be rosy, it'll be a great budget, we'll all go, wow, and it'll be back to normal. Or will it? 133693. Joy, Nando, Bruce, Gary, we'll come to you the other side. Keep the text coming. Have you ever invested in property but no super? Not too sure what the basis of that emailer is, but thank you. Your daughters will have jobs. Super, mum and dad are not obligated to carry them. Again, not too sure what that means from 174. Childlike slogans, you say. You just told Mark to get his hand off it. Well, I was being metaphorical, but you're right. And I'm nothing if not metaphorical from time to time. Humble apologies if offended. Joy will come to you straight after this.
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4: Where have you are? Nice to have your company. 163 Tony Mac, you go against the grain of many. The inept Labor government has not only destroyed the state of Victoria, but the nation as a whole. Our mate from Echuca is spot on. He may not translate his message using correct terms, but his thoughts are accurate. Are you talking about Mark, presumably, in store, which is not Echuca? Not at all. Mark's been a regular contributor to this program for as long as I've been here and way before that. But it doesn't necessarily, it only explains the issues. You and I would hope, text ending in 163, are about what are the options, what are the changes, what can we do? Not what the government can do, what can you and I do? 133693. Joy's in Camberwell. Good morning.
5: Hi, Tony, again. You know, the trouble is with all of them, they've got no common sense, and what they should be doing for the state, number one, working together. If the Liberals have got a better idea, take it on board.
4: Why wouldn't you? Why wouldn't you?
5: Why wouldn't you work together?
4: I agree.
5: And for the country, the federal government, once again, work together. Stop wasting money on these stupid ads about petrol.
4: Exactly.
5: When people are starving.
4: Yeah, how Joy, crazy I agree. Is all that? Perfectly articulated. It makes little or no sense to many of us where you have the Premier saying one thing, the Leader of the Opposition here in Victoria, Jess, saying another thing, sometimes behaving like banshees when really you would reckon in a crisis, and let's face it, the state of Victoria is in crisis mode. All one of them needs to do is say, look, let's collaborate on a few of these projects and focus on that together. Why wouldn't you do that?
5: Because it's not their idea. And this rail, you know, the new one they're building, get us out of debt before you put more debt in. I mean, you and I, if we don't have the money, we don't buy something.
4: Exactly right, Joy, and that's so important for young people to know as well, because that mounts up very, very quickly, the debt and people. And I mean, I must confess, walking around Melbourne as I did across the weekend, and it was just spectacular because the weather was amazing. There were people out walking, talking, buying, shopping, laughing, giggling, enjoying the footy. So no complaint there. But I'm thinking, gee, there's a lot of money being floated around. And as you walk around the city over the weekend, there was really, it was packed. The city was packed both Friday night and Saturday night. Young people, older people having a wow of a time. You think, crisis? What crisis? Bruce in the Grampians, good morning.
6: Hey, good morning, mate. How are you going? I'd just like to say thank you to the nice young fellow that answers the phone. I don't know what his name is.
4: That's Jay, who does a great job for us, Bruce. Thank you.
6: He does a great job behind the scenes.
4: He's a good man. He's a consummate professional.
6: What annoys me about this politics job is the lies we're told all the time. Now, we've never been told the truth. Now, sometimes the truth hurts, but everyone wants to know the truth. Now, this latest thing, it's nothing about getting young people into homes. It's a money grab because the government's spending more money than it's bloody got. Now, that's what it boils down to. And we haven't been told. We got what's-name comes on about renewables all the time. We hear it every second day. But we've never been told the full cost of it.
4: True.
6: It's free. We just hear it's free. It's not damn well free.
4: Nothing's free.
6: And if we were told the truth, people could make up their own mind. But no, we're not. We're told lie after bloody lie, and they've brought politics into the gutter. And it's an absolute disgrace. We bring up
4: Bruce,
6: to be honest and everything else, when they're lying from the bloody top, It just doesn't add up, and that's why we've got trouble in schools and everywhere else.
4: It's all, Bruce, I agree with you. It's all intrinsically linked. The question is, again, we know what some of those situations are, if not all of them. What are we going to do about it? Where is the answer in all of that? Is it as simple as a change of government? I don't know. Gary in Ballarat, good morning.
0: Good morning. The one thing in the budget that I think is very important but hardly got a mention, they cut the rebate on the private health insurance for over 65.
4: Yeah, that's just... Why was that there?
0: That was grossly, I reckon, just a cruel, stupid thing.
4: Yeah, and many people would agree, Gary, it is unpleasant, it's nasty, doesn't make any sense. There's got to be a better way of helping and support older members of the Australian community. I noticed that too, as did other people who I've spoken to over the weekend, and it makes zero sense.
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4: AW Brekkie coming up, but Ross and Russ, one Melbourne supporter, one Hawthorn supporter, and Tom Elliott just after 8.30 this morning. Thank you for all the texts. Humble apologies for the ones I didn't get to. Wow. Upon first listening, you would appear to be a cheerleader for politicians. I'm not, but I love the idea of democracy. I'm Tony Mack. Look forward to your company midnight tonight.
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18: 14 degrees in Melbourne, a shower or two at top today, 17:05. Good morning. David Armstrong. Police Task Force has launched a major investigation into a multi-million dollar metro tunnel big build rort. It began its inquiries in 2024 where $6 million was claimed for damaged machinery that was never replaced. The Age is reporting the police investigation has been launched because of media reporting rather than a formal government notification. Labor MP Bronwyn Halfpenny is being accused of splitting the costs of a near $23,000 15-day African junket over 2 years, allowing her to maximise her taxpayer benefits. The Thomastown MP claimed just over $11,000 over the past two financial years, then also pocketed six nights of free accommodation for a family friend. Herald Sun reporting the Allan government claims that spending is above board. The Albanese government's taken a big hit in two new opinion polls after it broke election promises in the budget. Here's Michael Packey.
21: Labor's decision to take the axe to capital gains and negative gearing has seen its voter support drop. The news poll shows most Australians, including younger people, believe the budget will be bad for the economy and make them worse off. A separate Resolve survey shows people are angry at the broken election promises but are not rejecting the tax changes outright. Both opinion polls show Labor's primary vote is static at around 30%. One Nation is second and the Coalition third. Resolve has opposition leader Angus Taylor as preferred Prime Minister over Anthony Albanese, while News Poll has Mr Albanese in front. Michael Packey reporting.
18: A pedestrian's been killed after being struck in Braybrook. Emergency services called to Ballarat Road just after 7 last night. The driver, an occupant of the car, stopped at the scene. They were not injured. The World Health Organization has declared an international emergency after a recent outbreak of Ebola in Africa. Here's Jack Hahn.
22: Within days, this new strain of Ebola has killed more than 80 people, infecting hundreds more. Africa's CDC warns it has a mortality rate of 50%. The outbreak is centred on Congo and nearby countries. Conflict in the area, including with a violent ISIS militia, is making it hard to get a clear picture on how bad the situation is. But from what is known, the World Health Organization has decided to declare an international emergency. While it's the same alarm the organisation used for COVID, the chief doctor is not calling this outbreak a pandemic and he's not urging border closures, pointing out that this is the 17th outbreak of Ebola in this area of Africa since the 70s. Jack Hahn reporting.
18: In finance, the dollar is trading at 71.45 US.
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18: West Coast has stunned the Giants, kicking the last four goals of the game to win by 17 points in Perth. Harley Reid delivered one of the best games in his career. A career best 33 disposals, 12 inside 50s and two critical goals. Richmond has contacted the AFL to clarify rules around potential top-up players as the club's seemingly never-ending injury crisis deepens. Campbell Gray tweaked his hamstring in the 36-point loss to St Kilda, while 19-year-old Sam Cumming copped a late corky ahead of a five-day turnaround to Friday night's Dreamtime match. And Cam Smith is in a five-way tie for second, just one stroke off the pace in the final round of the PGA Championship. That's the latest news and sports.
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1: Good morning, I'm Pat Gordon. The Krangamite Shire Council say replacement of dilapidated 50-year-old facilities at Simpson Recreation Reserve are about to start. Mayor Kate Makin said the $1.3 million change room upgrade project had been supported by the Victorian government and works are expected to be finished by the end of the year.
5: So excited for this one. It's a $1.3 million project replacing the 50-year-old facilities, so to make it more modern, accessible space, including new change rooms, umpires room, first aid and trainer facilities. An office and a storage room, so whole improvement for the whole of the community.
1: Local emerging leaders in ag are being invited to help shape the industry's future, with expressions of interest open for the next two-year term of the state's Young Farmer Advisory Council. Sam College has the story.
6: Ag Minister Michelle Settle is now seeking expressions of interest for a chair, deputy chair and eight members to serve on the council, expected to commence in September. The role of the council is to provide independent, expert and strategic advice to the minister on issues affecting young people in agriculture to better understand their challenges and help develop solutions and support for young people in the sector. Those interested from the southwest are encouraged to view further details on the board's Victoria website. Applications close on June 14th.
0: Sport.
1: South Warrnambool ex-board Ali O'Connor made her Suncorp Super Netball debut at the weekend in the Melbourne Vixens Round 10 clash with the Sunshine Coast Lightning. The three-time Dot Jenkins medalist became the 68th player all-time to feature for the Vixens. They fell by 10 goals to the Lightning. Alansford and Russells Creek remain unbeaten through six rounds of Warrnambool and District football. The Cats were 29-point winners over Merivale in a low-scoring affair, while a five-goal haul from Sam Kelly led Creek over Kallura Nurrut by 30 points. Elsewhere, Naranda recorded a strong win over South Rovers, while Old Collegians stormed home in the final quarter to overrun Pamua. And that's local news.
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26: Your 4-day forecast for the Great South Coast, partly cloudy with a slight chance of showers for Monday. Some morning fog around also and light winds. Tuesday, cloudy, showers late in the morning and afternoon, a top of 15. Wednesday, partly cloudy, showers in the morning and afternoon, a top of 16. And on Thursday, cloudy, morning fog, slight chance of showers, light winds and a top of 16. Warrnambool and Port Ferry expecting a top of 17 for Monday, Mortlake 18 and Tarang a top of 17.
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28: It's currently 11 degrees.
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29: Good morning. Welcome to Country Today with me, Libby Price, Monday the 18th of May. You might have heard Coles Supermarket's been found in breach of consumer laws and misleading customers with its Down Down campaign and is facing fines in the tens of millions of dollars. You'll hear from Choice this morning. And the latest New South Wales farmer survey is very revealing. 80% of farmers surveyed are expecting business conditions to worsen over the next 12 months. Those stories coming up this morning on Country Today.
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30: Good morning, I'm Emily Minnie in the Victorian Rural Newsroom. The wool industry says it isn't raising the alarm yet after the wool markets fell for a second consecutive week. The Eastern Market Indicator is still sitting around 58% higher than this time last year, off the back of a strong performance this calendar year. It's been driven by tightening supply and shifting demand for natural fibres instead of synthetics. Wool Producers Australia Chief Executive Joe Hall says the slight decline isn't cause for concern.
31: The main thing that seems to be impacting the market at the moment is the slight increase in the dollar. I mean, our market is so exposed to external factors and currency being one of the biggest influences. So we've just seen that increase in the Aussie dollar coming in.
30: Scientists say the developing El Niño in the Pacific Ocean could be one of the strongest on record. Global forecasters warn it is looking more likely we could see what is called a super El Niño, where sea surface temperatures climb 1.5 degrees above normal. Queensland sugar crush gets underway this week, with some farms starting 3 weeks earlier than usual. Cane Growers Chairman Owen Menkins says other mills from Cairns to the Gold Coast will start the crush in the coming weeks.
2: Yeah, the Tablelands Mill and the Tully Mill are starting in May. That's due to crop size and the ability of the mill to crush it within in a reasonable time. June's probably the main period when most of the mills get going, so we should have nearly all the mills going in June. So it's all about to start happening.
30: Tractor sales have slumped for another month as farmer sentiment worsens off the back of the war in Iran. Here's rural reporter Toby Goff.
3: 700 tractors were sold in April, down from 900 in March, as the conflict in the Middle East weighs heavily on farmers' minds. Fuel and fertiliser constraints as a result of the war is leading to farmers reducing plantings, and the Tractor and Machinery Association warns sales will likely remain subdued for some time, with drought in New South Wales worsening. Overall sales are currently 8.5% down on last year. Toby Goff, Victorian Rural News.
30: A new initiative has been launched to help guide the sheep industry around climate and sustainability issues. The Green Sheep Project is designed to equip producers with the tools and knowledge to respond to the changing climate and resulting shifts in market expectations. Sheep Producers Australia's Carolyn Cameron says there's an increasing interest in what sustainability measures farms are taking.
8: Whether it be sheep meat or fancy wool jumpers, people are interested in understanding what it's like where the animal are right. And this project enables farmers to understand what they're doing and be able to record that and put it into a format that can interact with the expectations of the supply chain.
30: And landholders in the New South Wales Hunter region are being invited to a two-day workshop to learn how to get the best of their property. Local Land Services General Manager Brett Miners says it's an important opportunity.
9: There's many aspects of owning and managing your land. A lot of it goes into planning, and there's nothing better than sort of teaching somebody else who might be new to a skill to actually consolidate your own learning.
30: And that's the state of the country. I'm Emily Minnie. Good morning.
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11: Joining us now is Matt Hosey, Senior Forecaster for the Bureau of Meteorology. Matt, good morning to you. What can we expect with the weather?
12: Good morning. Yes, so across the state today, we can expect a rain band that's been crossing Victoria over the past sort of 24 hours or so to gradually move further out into the east and eventually clear the state during the afternoon today. However, in its wake, we still do expect to see some isolated shower activity, particularly about the eastern half of the state, mostly about the north central, northeastern, and parts of Gippsland today. Could expect to see sort of 5 to 10 millimetres in the gauges, mostly in the morning, as that shower activity does start to move out into the Tasman Sea. Temperatures will generally be around to slightly below average today, and a reasonably gloomy day for much of Victoria, with a bit of low cloud lingering for particularly the sort of eastern two-thirds of the state, and with a bit more of a sort of west to southwesterly sort of flow across the state. But generally light winds is expected, though. So whilst that wind may feel a little bit chilly, it won't be too strong, so that wind chill won't be too bad, especially for this time of the year. As I mentioned, it'll be a bit gloomy, so expecting mostly cloudy to cloudy conditions for most of the state. However, out in the west, we may see some of that cloud cover begin to clear just sort of around sunset. So there might be a bit of sunshine poking through just before sunset later on today through there. In terms of rainfall outside the east, like, we might see just the odd sort of isolated shower about the southwestern parts of the state today, just sort of coastal showers in that onshore southwesterly flow through there. But yeah, most rainfall is confined to the northeast and the east of the state today. In terms of the centres today, we can expect morning fog, then a mostly sunny day for Portland and a top of 17 degrees. Warrnambool, morning fog there too before a sunny day and 17 degrees. Similar story for Hamilton, morning fog and then mostly sunny and 17 degrees. Colac, partly cloudy and 18 degrees. Neil, morning fog and 19. Horsham, morning fog and 18 degrees. Stawell, partly cloudy and 18. Morning fog and a possible shower, 19 degrees for Swan Hill. Kerrang, shower or two and 19 degrees. 20 with a shower or two for Deniliquin, a shower or two and 19 for Echuca, showers and a top of 18 for Wangaratta, Albury, Wodonga, showers 18 degrees, Traralgon, showers and 18 degrees, a shower or two and 19 for Sale, Bairnsdale, shower or two and 20 degrees today, and Lakes Entrance, a shower or two and 18 degrees.
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10: 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The Tim Tam biscuits were named by Ross Arnott, who attended the Derby and decided that the name of that winning horse was perfect for a planned new line of biscuits. And they're still around today. 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
8: Coles Supermarkets has been found in breach of consumer law and misleading customers with its Down Down campaign. The case was brought to the federal court by the ACCC. It said it's unable to comment as a similar case against Woolworths is yet to be heard. Choice Senior Campaigns and Policy Advisor Bea Sherwood joins us. Bea, so the court considered 14 Down Down items. 13 of them were misleading. In what sense?
9: Yeah, so it's a really interesting finding from the court. They're misleading in the sense that those 13 items were inflated for a period of time. The price of the item was inflated for a period of time that was too short. And then it was dropped down to a down-down promotion, which was actually the same or the higher than the price that it had previously been sold at.
8: So it's a bit of smoke and mirrors.
9: Absolutely. I think consumers would be justified in feeling quite tricked by these promotions. I think through that cost of living crisis, people were feeling like they might not have been genuine discounts. And what we've seen is that they weren't.
8: Okay. So has Coles made a response to the ruling?
9: As far as I'm aware, I've not heard any response from Coles yet.
8: Now, the court determines penalties. How serious is this? Do you have any idea of what the fine might be?
9: Yeah, so my understanding is that it could be upwards of $50 million for each breach of the law, but the courts have said that this will be determined at a later date, so it'll just be a matter of waiting and seeing what is decided.
8: Each breach, so 13 out of 14, or will they go through everything?
9: It's a good question. I'm not entirely sure, but it will be, yeah, it'll be interesting to see how much it comes to. If that's the direction they take.
8: So we would expect that because of the size and power of the supermarkets that it'll be a substantial fine.
9: You would imagine so, and you would hope so, to reflect kind of what consumers have experienced here.
8: And at the very least, they'll stop doing it.
9: We would certainly hope so. We've got some concerns around the 14th example that wasn't found to be misleading, as it didn't include the was price on the tag, so the previous price. So therefore, it wasn't deemed as misleading, which could create a situation where supermarkets simply take off the was price altogether. So we hope that with some stronger reforms, some stronger pricing reforms, we'll be able to address those practices.
8: And it's a case of watch this space because the ACCC says it has similar proceedings against Woolworths.
9: Absolutely. I think we'll probably hear in the next couple of weeks or months. It's really anyone's guess as to when that finding will come down, but the case has already been heard in the federal court, the Woolworths case. So it's, yeah, a matter of time.
8: Gosh, it's about time the supermarkets started to be more respectful of not just consumers but their suppliers.
9: Absolutely. I think it's time that the supermarkets take consumers' concerns seriously and start treating people with the respect they deserve. We all deserve to know the genuine prices and the genuine discounts that are on offer.
8: Bea, thank you so much for speaking to Country Today.
9: Thanks for having me.
8: Bea Sherwood of Choice. This is Country Today. still to come on Country Today. 80% of New

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0: The latest New South Wales Farmers Farm Business Sentiment Survey is very revealing. 80% of farmers are expecting business conditions to worsen over the next 12 months. Country Today's Daniel Brewer spoke with New South Wales Farmers President Xavier Martin.
9: New South Wales Farmers Association has this regular sentiment survey of farmers. And yes, it was a shock, quite a surprise, that confidence about the year ahead had collapsed. We expected it to be down somewhat, but to have 80% of farmers expecting business conditions to worsen over the next 12 months was a big turnaround. It's really slashed confidence, this whole production shock, cost of production shock that's come from these spikes in fuel and fertiliser pricing and availability, caused by the global shortages and the dysfunction we've seen in the market in our nation and particularly in the southeast states of Australia.
10: So are farmers already changing what they're looking at planting?
9: Oh, look, what we've seen from this survey is that because of these price increases and the way they've flowed through to the freight task, which has increased by 60% in cost, and farm chemicals up 40%, and even labour up 25%, that's meant that farmers are scaling back or decreasing the intensity of their production. In the survey, they indicated by 22%. And 36% of them were changing their cropping and stocking plans significantly.
10: Now, you're calling for some tax relief and some support measures, which, you know, should be out there for farmers. Which proposal would make the biggest difference straight away?
9: We're proposing a time-limited tax relief to directly reduce the extraordinary cost pressures and support investment in on-farm activity and efficiency, and that includes relief from payroll tax, which many of our larger farmers find a major cost burden, and also the ongoing insurance-related taxes that are added on to all our farm pack insurances, and even council rates where feasible. You know, if your farm's making a massive loss, the ability to pay your local shire rates is just not there.
10: Would something like maybe, I don't know, low-interest finance loans or something like that to help stay afloat, you know, how important are those?
9: Well, certainly there is Rural Assistance Authority products that do provide low-interest finance, and one of their latest offerings has been very popular. There's been significant take-up, and only in recent days we've been told that as effectively a lender of last resort for many farmers to stay in business. But look, longer term, we'd like to see that expanded access to low or zero interest finance and underwriting that's been announced by the federal government around importing fuel and fertiliser, but actually getting it into the paddock to maintain the working capital and maintain the productivity, to produce healthy animals. We need healthy plants, and if we don't get the nutrition right in those plants, then we as a society that rely on that food and fibre, it affects our nutrition. So it's absolutely critical.
0: Xavier Martin, President of New South Wales Farmers, speaking with Country Today's Daniel Brewer. Great to have your company this morning on Country Today. I'm Libby Price. I'll be back again tomorrow at 6:30. Have a great day.
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12: 14 degrees in Melbourne. A shower or two at top today. 17 at 6 o'clock. Good morning. David Armstrong, the mastermind behind the fire bombings of Melbourne nightclubs and bars, is believed to be living in a concrete bunker in Iraq. Nine's Christina Hearn has more.
13: The 23-year-old fled to the Middle East after he was linked to the failed execution of underworld figure Sam the Punisher Abdul-Rahim, who was later murdered. The man known as the Ghost then got powerful working alongside tobacco kingpin Kaz Hamad, but then when he was sent to jail, the Ghost then got really powerful and has reportedly been ordering these firebombings and shootings on Melbourne's hospitality venues, all whilst in Iraq. The reason behind it is to then extort them for protection money.
12: Australia will work with Mexico and Colombia to target the globe's biggest drug cartels. A new international joint investigation team based in Colombia will see federal police officers work with local law enforcement. It's hoped the operation will help investigators gather evidence on illegal shipments before they reach the Pacific region. Two new opinion polls show voters have punished the Albanese government for breaking promises. Those surveyed by News Poll believe it will be bad for the economy and make people worse off after the federal budget. The separate Resolve research shows voters are angry that Labor broke those promises. Both polls show Labor's primary vote remains static. One Nation, a solid second, the Coalition third. There's been a hit run at Keysborough. Three pedestrians were in hospital. Two adults and a child were crossing the intersection of Chandler and Cheltenham Roads late yesterday when a white ute, possibly a Holden crewman, turned into Cheltenham Road, then hit them at low speed. The driver did not stop, left the scene. Police are still looking for them. Detectives want witnesses to come forward. Well, a number of health organisations are calling on the government to hold firm on the current anti-smoking measures. Here's Jacob Patolo.
14: A federal inquiry looking at the illicit tobacco market begins its second day of hearings today. Organisations including Lung Foundation Australia and QUIT have shared an open letter claiming tobacco companies are exploiting an explosion in the black market. Tobacco giant Philip Morris gave evidence in camera at the inquiry earlier this month, claiming that the legal market could be wiped out by 2030. But Cancer Council Australia CEO Jacinta Redden is concerned the evidence is part of a push to reduce the tobacco excise.
15: We don't want to price match criminals. These tobacco control measures have saved Australian lives.
14: She says the tobacco industry must not be allowed to reverse 25 years of public health policy. Jacob Pidlow reporting.
12: In finance, our dollar trading at $71.45 US.
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12: Collingwood champion Scott Pendlebury is open to playing on next season. The 38-year-old plays 433rd match on Saturday, overtaking Brent Harvey's games record. Harley Reid's living up to the hype, inspiring West Coast to a come-from-behind 17-point win over the Giants. Eagles coach Andrew McWalter says the 21-year-old's career best, 33 disposals, 12 inside 50s and 2 critical goals, shows his potential.
17: The sky's the limit for this young man, and he was exceptional tonight. First half, just really powerful, loved his game, love how emotionally invested he is in the game and his teammates and what he's trying to do, and clearly he's a barometer for us.
12: Cam Smith has saved par on the 12th to remain one stroke back at the PGA Championship in Pennsylvania. The Australian in a four-way tie for second, with German Matty Schmidt leading the way at 6 under. And that's the latest news and sport.
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19: Good morning, I'm Pat Gordon. Increased patrols and an emphasis on responsible pet ownership are among key aspects of Warrnambool City Council's draft domestic animal management plan, Emma Clark reports.
20: The community has until May 29 to provide feedback on the draft plan, which will guide the way council manages domestic animals over the next 3 years. Mayor Ben Blaine said that as well as being a requirement under legislation, the plan was an important way to support responsible pet ownership. Warrnambool has more than 4,200 registered dogs and 1,500 registered cats. The draft plan looks at how council can continue to manage issues such as nuisance animals, dog attacks and animal population control. Emma Clark, Ace Radio.
19: New location signs will soon be welcoming visitors to the Corangamite Shire as part of a major modern upgrade. Councillors say the project will replace blue signs that are nearly 20 years old and in some cases no longer legible. The rollout begins in coming weeks with the first 10 signs to be installed at key entrances, including on the Glenelg and Princes Highways. Families on the Great South Coast are being urged to rethink the school run ahead of National Walk Safely to School Day on Friday. Harold Scrooby from the Pedestrian Council of Australia says ditching the car, even for a small part of the journey, is well worth it.
21: Well, we understand that when you're living in rural or regional areas, you may have to drive your children to school because it's a long distance. Think about leaving the car a good distance from the school and having a walk with your children. You teach them to cross roads, you teach them the benefits of walking, and you'll get exercise as well.
19: Sport. The Warrnambool Blues made it 3 consecutive wins in Hampton League football on Saturday with a 15-point triumph at home against Cobden. Elsewhere, a big final quarter helped South Warrnambool emerge from the Lura Oval with a 24-point victory over Camperdown. In other matches, Sam Dobson and Will Morrison booted 4 each as Koroit down Portland by 48 points, while North Warrnambool and Terang Mortlake were the other winners. And that's local news.
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23: Your 4-day forecast for the Great South Coast. Today, after some possible patchy morning fog, a partly cloudy day ahead, slight chance of a shower with light winds. For tomorrow, Tuesday, showers easing, 16. Wednesday, showers easing, 17 degrees. And for Thursday, partly cloudy, 17. Today in Warrnambool and Port Ferry, a top of 17. Mortlake and Terang today, 18.
16: 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Speak to your local Arnold Thomas and Becker lawyer, Nicole, today.
23: At the moment, we're sitting on 11 degrees.
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23: G'day, it's the Morning Rush. Sean and Monkey, 6:08 on your Monday morning. Haven't seen you for a few days. Hello to you, Monkey.
4: Oh, hey, Shawnee. Great to be back. Thanks for keeping the chair warm for a couple of days. Yeah, had the annual boys trip to Brisbane.
23: Yeah, you've been doing that since we've been together on air, so at least 4 years.
4: It's the seventh trip we've had. I shouldn't say boys trip. Brings up all sorts of connotations. A men's wellness retreat.
23: That's it?
4: Yes.
23: Indoors, weren't you? At certain venues.
4: Yep, certain venues. We practiced...
23: bicep curls.
4: Practiced our breathing, our drinking, and lots of other things.
23: And how was it, though? Great.
4: Oh, fantastic. Yeah, went to the Cats in Brisbane on Thursday night. Jeez, the Cats are going well, aren't they?
23: Yeah, they are.
4: Some big results in the footy over the weekend. The Blues. Hey.
23: Oh, yeah, I know.
4: How often's that happen?
23: Yes.
4: Coach goes and they win. And the Saints, mate.
23: Yeah, you guys went all right too.
4: We're in the top 10, don't worry about that.
23: Not sure how it went in the old footy tips. We'll have to have a look at that a little bit later on. Radius categories, just to let you know, folks, it's at $450 at 8 o'clock.

0: Huey Lewis and the news at 12 past 6. Hello, you got Sean and Monkey here. This is The Morning Rush.
1: Delta Goodrum, she did us, well, she did us proud. She did Australia proud.
0: Absolutely.
1: At Eurovision. I mean, a strong person to send away and represent the country. I mean, she looked amazing. Massive performance. She's come fourth.
0: Yeah, she was favourite. She was like one of the top two favourites, and she came fourth. We're proud of her. What an effort. She's, good on you. Go Delta.
1: Yeah, she did well. You're sounding like our Prime Minister, Albo. He went on X, which was Twitter, and said, well done, Delta. You did Australia proud. So he must have kept an eye on it. We were beaten by Bulgaria.
0: So yeah, they were.
1: Yeah, a red hot sort of singer out of Bulgaria sort of knocked us over. I'm with you, Sean. Eurovision.
0: Yeah, the Euro is for Europe.
1: I'm not sure, it'd sit that well with the rest of the world if we pulled that off anyway.
0: Yeah, I know.
1: Now, speaking of winning and losing, mentioned Carlton before. How often does that happen?
0: Yeah, well, I know. One of my mates, Tony, at the pub, actually, I remember on Thursday night doing his tips, last minute he went, oh, actually, hold on, Vossi, and he chose Carlton.
1: Mm. I had a similar friend on the men's wellness retreat on the weekend.
0: Yeah.
1: Because part of one of the wellness activities was investing on sport and horse racing. And I was the admin for that. And he threatened me, make sure we have something on Carlton. They'll win.
0: Oh,
1: and
0: right.
1: I ignored him. I said, yeah, I know that happens. It's not going to happen this time. And it did. He hasn't stopped reminding me.
0: Yeah.
1: All the mindful activities we did to calm him down hasn't seemed to work.
0: Yeah.
1: He even texted me last night
0: about
1: it. But I'm keen to hear how our friend Shirley went, because she would have joined you, back on Thursday?
0: Yeah, on Thursday. Yeah, got her tips from her Thursday to finish the show. Let's have a look. Here we go. We've got her tips right here. You said the Lions against your Cats tonight. Wow, that's interesting. Rightio. The Swans and the Pies?
2: Swans.
0: All right. Gold Coast and Port?
2: Gold Coast Suns.
0: The Crows and North?
2: Crows.
0: Melbourne and Hawthorn?
2: Hawthorn.
0: Carlton and the Dogs?
2: Bulldogs.
0: The Bombers and Frio?
2: Frio.
0: St Kilda and Richmond?
2: St Kilda.
0: And West Coast and GWS?
2: GWS.
1: Right. Mm. Just the five for Shirley.
0: Because West Coast came back and had a win there, didn't they?
1: West Coast had a good win. Harley Reid, his best performance to date for the Eagles. And look, no doubt Jared will tell us more about the round that just finished. And, of course, the big game this week for Scotty Pendlebury.
0: Oh, absolutely. The record, that's we'll catch up with Jared Waitley and talk about that a little bit later on after 7:30, but up next on The Morning Rush, let's do the Stumper.
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0: Sean and Monkey here. Stumper time. It's where we try and stump you. And, of course, you're away late last week, Monkey, Thursday, Friday.
1: When you're clearly.
0: When you're away, the boy has a play.
1: Oh.
0: And I was mucking around with some stumper intros. And, yeah, that's, we've got a few, actually. That's it.
1: Oh, you got a few, have you?
0: Yeah.
1: Wow.
0: That's our Irish version there.
1: Irish?
0: I'll just quickly do it. I'll show you one more. I won't take over the whole segment, but I even made up a bit of a Pavarotti type one. Have a listen to this.

0: Oh, my God.
1: What are you reckon about that?
0: I reckon you should take both of those, park them somewhere in the computer file and maybe never open them again. You and AI, you're loving it. You love your little AI.
1: You might
0: AI
1: be surprised
0: music.
1: Some of the feedback we got on them.
0: I will be very surprised.
1: Okay, we're trying to stump you here. Give us a call. Have a go. Try and solve it. The number is 1300 00 1242. Just by having a go, we'll whack you in the running to be our caller of the month. This month's prize, $1,000 to spend at Lakeside Tourist Park in beautiful Halls Gap.
0: Yeah.
1: Great spot to stay.
0: Very nice. I'm a bit worried about your stumper.
1: Don't be worried.
0: Well, it's like you've gone to an interesting source. You're focusing on the width of things.
1: Yeah, another width. Why, did I do one of them?
0: Yeah, the whole bowling lane.
1: Oh, that was ages ago. Right. Well,
0: it's the last one, I think.
1: The official width of one of these is 4 inches or 10 centimetres, just over 10 centimetres. What is it? The official width of one of these is 4 inches or 10 centimetres. What is it?
0: Where have you been? Width.com.
1: Something... Oh, all of us pretty much, we see these every day.
0: We see these.
1: Yeah, we do.
0: And how wide?
1: 4 inches.
0: Or 10, yeah.
1: Or 10 centimetres if you're a centimetres person.
0: Show me with your finger and thumb.
1: If you're in the car right now, here's a big clue.
0: Oh, wow. You may as well give it away.
1: No, not quite.
0: Okay.
1: You might see it. You might see one of these.
0: Yep, can't wait for a couple of days' time too for another. How wide are these things? You're loving it.
1: Well, you weren't here Thursday, Friday, so I didn't do anything to do with width.
0: Oh, right.
1: So don't, yeah, come on.
0: Righto.
1: Have a crack at that, ladies and gentlemen. The official width of one of these is 4 inches or 10 centimetres. We are faced with these every day. They're everywhere.
0: Yeah, okay.
1: Everywhere they are. Tell you what, they're handy too.
0: Yeah, right. Gee, righto. Hurry up, Peter Garrett. Get singing. He's going to give it away.
1: No, I'm not. Have a crack at that. The number is 1300 00 1242. Well, we'll take your calls after Peter Garrett and Midnight Oil.

0: Midnight Oil on the Morning Rush.
1: Yes.
0: Sean and Monkey, 25 past six. We're doing the stumper. Trying to stump you with a little brain teaser to get you going on a Monday morning. Today's is this. The official width of one of these is 4 inches or just over 10 centimetres. What is it? And I said they're quite common.
1: You said a lot.
0: I gave a lot of clues, apparently.
1: You said a lot. Glenn's on the phone. Morning, Glenn.
2: Hey, Monkey. John, how are you?
1: Good. Are you a one in or two in, Glenn?
2: Two. Yeah. All very Scottish.
1: Okay, Glenn. Oh, yeah. Glenn. Hey, Glenn. Yes. What do you reckon the answer is to the stumper today?
2: The width of the white line on the centre of the road and the outside shoulder white line.
0: Oh, yeah, yeah. Plenty of info there.
1: Covering all the lines. Yeah, well done, mate. Or the broken white line.
0: Yeah, it could be. Yeah.
1: Actually, one of the guys on the men's wellness retreat is a line marker.
0: Oh, yeah. Well,
1: yeah, he would have been really interested in this.
0: He might have loved that right now. Look, sometimes on major freeways, they might be wider. But on average, no, I looked into this. On average, they're 4 inches or 10 centimetres wide.
1: Can we go to everyone else?
0: On a major arterial.
1: Can we go to everyone else? Because so many people have got it right. Phil's there too. Hey, Phil.
3: There you go.
1: You thought the same. Now, when Sean gave all the clues, were you looking at the road going, that's got to be it?
3: I was.
1: Yeah, no, well done. We'll put you in the draw too. Sonia's there as well, Sean.
0: Say hi to Sonia. Hi, Sonia.
4: G'day, Sean. How are you?
1: You thought it was the white line too, didn't you, Sonia?
4: I did. It was pretty easy today.
1: Yeah, pretty easy.
0: Oh, maybe I didn't need to give all those clues.
1: Yeah,
0: but anyway.
1: Maybe not. We've had a lot of texts too. Actually, Big Matt texts in. We're talking about those stumper intros.
0: Yeah, he loved them.
1: I said maybe there's a file on the computer to put them in. He said, hopefully the file's the bin. Please do not subject to us to that horror again.
0: The Stumper will be back at the same time tomorrow.
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14: 14 degrees in Melbourne, a shower or two atop today, 17 at 6:30. Good morning. I'm David Armstrong. An African safari adventure trip has cost taxpayers $23,000, but the Allan government says
11: No rules have been broken. Here's Carolee Katzenbarnes.
15: Thomas Town MP Bronwyn Halfpenny cashed in 2 years' worth of travel allowances for a trip to Nigeria, Ghana and Cameroon last year. She also pocketed 6 nights of free accommodation from a family friend. But it was deliberately split over 2 financial years to avoid Parliament's annual spending cap, which is in line with the rules. The Herald Sun's reporting some Labor MPs are angry, claiming it's a terrible look. The fact there's no sizeable African-born population in her electorate, adding to the intrigue. Carolee Katzenbarnes, Melbourne.
11: Man's died in hospital after being hit by a car in Melbourne's western suburbs and is yet to be formally identified. The accident occurred on Ballarat Road at Braybrook just after 7 last night. The driver of the car stopped at the scene. Any witnesses being asked to come forward. Public hospitals have reportedly drawn up a list of banned aggressive patients, and paramedics want access to it, claiming they are now in the firing line. The only exception to the policy is if the circumstances are deemed immediately life-threatening. Ambulance Victoria claims paramedics are arriving with violent and aggressive patients at hospital emergency departments, only to be turned away. A police task force has launched a major investigation into a multi-million dollar metro tunnel big build rort. It began its inquiries in 2024, where $6 million was claimed for damaged machinery that was never replaced. The Age now reporting the police investigation was launched because of media reports rather than a formal government notification. The Albanese government's taken a big hit in 2 new opinion polls, taken after handing down its budget of broken promises. Here's Michael Packey.
16: Labor vowed to deliver what it calls a reforming budget, reining in key tax breaks for investors and returning the money saved into an ongoing $250 tax offset for workers. Despite using a fair whack of its political capital after last year's thumping election win, voters are not happy. Those surveyed by a news poll rated the budget as the worst for the economy in more than 30 years, while a separate Resolve survey marked the government down for breaking its promise not to touch capital gains and negative gearing. But both polls still have Labor in front, One Nation a close second, and the Coalition trails in third spot. Michael Packey reporting.
11: In finance, the dollar is trading at 71.45 US.
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11: Richmond coach Adam Ose isn't letting injuries be an excuse for the Tigers after their 36-point loss to St Kilda. The Tigers' injury crisis worsened yesterday with Campbell Gray tweaking his hamstring, becoming the 19th player on the club's injury list. Ose says they made some selection calls around the VFL side on the weekend to ensure they'd have enough players for Friday's Dreamtime clash.
17: So Samson Ryan didn't play and Caleb Smith was available to play, but we kept him out of that game. We've got a 5-day break going into the Essendon game, so we had to manage. We'll give him a training session, so they'll be available.
11: Essendon coach Brad Scott's putting the heat on senior Bombers after the club's 43-point loss to the Dockers at the MCG. The crowd of just over 25,000 people. The Bombers club smallest at the MCG since 1993. Cam Smith in a four-way tie for second through 14 holes in the final round at the PGA Championship. That's the latest news and sport.
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21: Good morning, I'm Pat Gordon. The Crangamite Shire is getting a fresh look with the installation of some new welcome, town entrance and locality signs. Current blue signs are almost 20 years old and some are no longer legible, so new signs have been designed and will be rolled out over coming years. The first 10 are set to be installed in coming weeks, including on the Princes, Hamilton and Glenelg highways and at some locations on the Great Ocean Road. Expressions of interest have opened for the next two-year term of the state's Young Farmer Advisory Council. Sam College has the story.
22: The role of the council is to provide independent, expert and strategic advice to the minister on issues affecting young people in agriculture to better understand their challenges and help develop solutions and support for young people in the sector. The council is required to lead on stakeholder engagement with representatives from across the agriculture sector and act as young ambassadors to attract new entrants to careers. Those interested from the southwest are encouraged to view further details on the board's Victoria website. Applications close on June 14th. Sam College, Ace Radio.
21: And briefly, Warrnambool City Council is calling for feedback on their draft domestic animal management plan. The community has until May 29 to provide feedback on the draft, which will guide the way council manages domestic animals over the next 3 years.
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21: It was a special weekend for South Warrnambool ex-board Ali O'Connor, who made her Suncorp Super Netball debut with the Melbourne Vixens. The three-time Dot Jenkins medalist became Vixen number 68, while former camp Down Magpie, Ruby Pekinschlicht also made her debut. Speaking post-match with the Vixen social media, O'Connor said it was a great experience.
2: Yeah, I mean, so stoked. 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So yeah, we felt very lucky.
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0: Your four-day forecast for the Great South Coast. Today, after some possible patchy morning fog, a partly cloudy day ahead, slight chance of a shower with light winds. For tomorrow, Tuesday, showers easing, 16. Wednesday, showers easing, 17 degrees. And for Thursday, partly cloudy, 17. Today in Warrnambool and Port Ferry, a top of 17. Mortlake and Terang today, 18.
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0: Good morning, 22 to 7 with Sean and Monkey. And 1 hour from now on the Morning Rush, we'll catch up with Jared Whateley to talk some sport. And look, he might cover off on the PGA Championship golf tournament happening over in America at the moment, Monkey. And we just heard in the news then that, and it's great to see him in some form actually, because he hasn't been very good. Cam Smith is one shot off the lead in a major tournament. So that is, he's going very, very well there. He's 5 under and the leader is on 6 under. Now, I do have to ask actually, this segs in nicely with golf. We haven't spoken about it for a while. You've got this big thing where you've got to get down to a handicap of 9.9, which is known as single-digit figures, by the 1st of Jan. How you trekking?
1: No good. I haven't been practicing or playing much, so I need to get back out there. I'm 12.9.
0: Oh, I see you. Jeez.
1: So I've got a bit to go, but funny, got back from the men's wellness retreat last night. To an email.
0: Also known as...
1: Yeah. To an email from the golf club saying, you've got a booking tomorrow. And I looked at it and it had something about Pennant.
0: And
1: I'm like, Pennant. Pennant Golf. I'm like...
0: Pennant.
1: Oh, look, yeah. Gee whiz. No one told me about this.
0: They throwing you in the Pennant
1: I'm
0: team.
1: I'm like, oh, I might be playing Pennant for the club. I might be...
0: Yeah.
1: I might have got the call up, you know. And I didn't know what to think. And then my son reminded me, no, I just booked us in for 9 holes. But there's Pennant before it.
0: Oh, so it just came up on the reminder.
1: It said on the reminder, Pennant Golf. I'm like, oh, okay, yeah, no, of course. I thought that.
0: So you're not playing Pennant Golf.
1: No, I am not. As if I would be. Hopeless.
0: Well, maybe it's a good way to get better.
1: Anyway, so, yeah, working on it.
0: All right.
1: Yeah, fingers crossed for Cam Smith. We'll keep an eye on that
0: one. Yeah, that'd be great to see. We're going to do a song list after this. It's Split Ends on the Morning Rush.

0: the Morning Rush. Sean and Monkey at 17 to 7 here in your Monday morning. And those guys performed in Melbourne last week. That was on Wednesday and Thursday night. In fact, one of our listeners told us on Wednesday, Monkey, on Where You Off To Wednesday, that she was off to that gig. And I've heard some reports, though, apparently were brilliant.
1: Yeah, righto. I'd imagine they would have been. All right, time for this.
2: Song blue, everybody knows one.
0: Text through your songs to our studio phone. The number's 0437 882 000. Song list time, different theme each day. We'll try and give you a shout out. We might even play your song.
1: Okay, today's theme, and look, we've done it before, but hey, sometimes you can just go back to the well, okay? Because A, this instrument is really good. And B, you might have thought, oh, actually, I've heard a song since the boys did this last time and didn't realise there was a saxophone featuring in that song. So songs today featuring sax, the big saxophone, because this is an amazing story. I'm reading this pretty much verbatim, Sean, out of the Herald Sun, right?
0: Go for it.
1: An Australian man missing in a remote mountain region in Taiwan for a week has survived his ordeal by using his saxophone to help rescuers locate him. So a 50-year-old man, only known as Matthew, sounds very familiar, was stranded for days along a cliff in Taiwan in a mountain range. He apparently had a bit of a blue with the missus and took off.
0: But why would you take your sax? I don't know. All right, he staged it.
1: You reckon he staged it? Well, his initial hike was sparked following his argument with his wife. Anyway, he revealed when they found him, he spent a lot of time praying. He had his Bible as well, read his Bible and played music.
0: Right.
1: And, of course, him playing the sax. So you think of this big remote mountain range. They're all out looking. Next minute you hear a bit of sax.
0: He breaks into a bit of Never Tear Us Apart. Here he is.
1: So it's actually saved his life. But, yeah, I'm...
0: Imagine you having a fight with 10. You know what?
1: Yeah, it's happened.
0: Stuff you.
1: Yep.
0: And you grab your guitar and off you go.
1: I don't think I'd take the guitar. You're right. It's not the first thing I'd think of to take. But anyway, it's helped this guy. So we're going to celebrate his good result.
0: Cool. So songs with the sax or sax solos? What are you after?
1: What do you mean?
0: You know, like a sax solo?
1: Well, a sax solo in a song is a song featuring sax, yeah.
0: Yeah, okay.
1: It doesn't have to be a sax solo. Just songs that feature the saxophone.
0: Yep, no problems at all.
1: And you might think, I mean, you've chose a beautiful one there. Never Tear Us Apart, of course, that comes to mind. But there's so many more.
0: Oh, yeah, heaps.
1: You've got to really think outside the box a bit. You'll be surprised how often that saxophone gets in there.
0: Text them through to 0437 882 000.
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9: Good morning, 10 to 7, Sean and Monkey here. Song this time, different theme. Each day you text through your songs to the studio phone. Bit of a story here. It's about a bloke monkey who had a blue with his partner, ran off and took the sax with him.
10: Well, he's in Taiwan. He's up in a remote mountain region. Matthew, he's been known as 50-year-old. He was sort of stranded. No one knew where he was. Survived, had his Bible, prayed a lot and played his sax. And then the people looking for him heard the sax, located him. Good story. Mm. So songs that feature the saxophone, Alicia, Katrina, Cherie and Pam. Wow, all female affair there. Jerry Rafferty.
9: Oh, listen to it. Oh, yeah, there it is.
10: Imagine he was doing that on top of the Taiwan mountain. Just standing up on a rock. I'm over here. Listen. Ali, nice one, Ali. Joe Cocker, like this. Bam, bam, bam.
9: There it is. Oh, there's so many great songs with the sax.
10: Yeah. I've never even tried to play the sax.
9: I wouldn't have a clue.
10: It's hard.
9: Mm.
10: They get into it, don't they?
9: Tickle your lips.
10: Hey?
9: I reckon it would tickle your lips.
10: You reckon it would? Okay. Tickle your lips.
9: Yeah. Like, I think maybe I have played it once. That's why I'm saying that. Yeah. Oh, yeah.
10: Okay. Paul, Jojo Zepp and the Falcons. Good song.
9: Here we go.
10: Sax. There it is. Bam, bam. Actually, it might have been Joe Camilleri who got on the sax, was it? Did he do the sax?
9: Yeah.
10: I reckon it was him.
9: Yeah, I'm picturing him with a bald head and sweaty.
10: Yeah.
9: Is that him?
10: Yeah. He did everything. Now, Ricardo, we love Ricardo. How's this? This is a great song. And this is one half of the Eurythmics, David A. Stewart, and he teamed up with someone else. This song was an instrumental song. There's no lyrics. Have a listen. It's called Lily Was Here. Now, wait for the sax.
9: Oh, wait, sorry.
10: Oh, what's happened there? You've got rid of the sax.
9: I didn't. Sorry, that's the only little bit.
10: Wow. Okay, have a look at that today, guys. Lily was here. Trust me, there is sax
9: and
10: in it.
9: The other person you said, it's Candy Dulfer, by the way.
10: Yeah,
9: so David Stewart and Candy Dulfer.
10: Yeah, I think David played the guitar, as you heard. And take our word on it. And Ricardo's Candy does the sax part.
9: No, I can give you a bit more here.
10: They go back and forth. Hey. Oh, you got to have it. Here we go.
9: I want to.
10: There's David. Your turn, Candy. Off you go. Oh yeah. Yeah, the whole song's like
9: just that.
10: It's good. It's a good song. Yep. All right. We've gone with this one though. Thank you, Alfie. This guy loved the saxophone. In fact, I think he played it for Bruce Springsteen a lot. Clarence Clemens.

0: Clarence is the guy on the sax. I reckon he was in Bruce Springsteen's E Street Band.
1: Oh, there you go. I didn't know that.
0: But here he teamed up with Jackson Browne. You're a friend of mine. That's what we're going
1: with. That's our song list song for today. Enjoy that. It's 7 to 7. Good morning.

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10: 14 degrees in Melbourne, a shower or two top today, 17. It's 7 o'clock. Good morning. David Armstrong, the mastermind behind the fire bombings of Melbourne's nightclubs and bars, is believed to be living in a concrete bunker in Iraq. Nine's Christine Ahern has more.
11: The 23-year-old fled to the Middle East after he was linked to the failed execution of underworld figure Sam the Punisher Abdul Rahim, who was later murdered. The man known as the Ghost then got powerful, working alongside tobacco kingpin Kaz Hamad. But then when he was sent to jail, the Ghost then got really powerful and has reportedly been ordering these firebombings and shootings on Melbourne's hospitality venues, all whilst in Iraq. The reason behind it is to then extort them for protection money.
10: Man's been pulled from a house fire at Wendouree on the outskirts of Ballarat. Firefighters remained battling that blaze at Marigold Street. Broke out around 6:40 this morning. The man is receiving CPR. It's been a hit run at Keysborough. Three pedestrians are in hospital. Two adults and a child were crossing at the intersection of Chandler and Cheltenham Roads about 12:40 yesterday when a white ute turning onto Cheltenham Road hit them at low speed. The driver did not stop and left the scene. Police are still looking for them. It's been revealed a $50 million prison built for the state's most dangerous predators has sat almost empty for nearly a decade. No more than 20 inmates have been held at the Rivergum Residential Treatment Centre since it was opened in 2018. The complex was designed for sex offenders and violent criminals considered too dangerous to return to the community. A public health expert is warning the Ebola outbreak in the Democratic Republic of Congo is spreading much faster than what is being detected. There have been nearly 250 cases, 80 deaths reported. The World Health Organization has declared a public health emergency of international concern. Epidemiologist Eric Feigl-Ding says the lack of healthcare infrastructure in the region is causing the spread.
4: The process of vaccine testing is not enough for the initial containment. The initial containment is, unfortunately, we've already lost containment in the region. And that's where WHO is raising public health emergency international concern.
10: Parliamentary records confirm Richard Miles and Penny Wong spent nearly $180,000 on a recent US trip. The bulk was spent on airfares, but neither minister will detail how many staffers they took with them. New survey shows millennials are driving a shift toward buying more locally made products. Nearly two-thirds of all those polled reported buying Australian made always or often. In finance, the dollar, 71.45 US.
6: The Chery Tiggo 7 Super Hybrid. You'll love it as much as we do. Test drive today at Warrnambool Chery. LMCT 11658.
10: Well, Scott Pendlebury isn't ruling out playing on next year ahead of his record-breaking game this weekend. Eddie Summerfield reports.
12: Scott Pendlebury plays his 433rd game on Saturday in front of a crowd of likely more than 90,000 people. The 38-year-old telling the Herald Sun there's no reason why he can't play on next season. Harley Reid suits up for his 50th game against Pendlebury's Pies. The 21-year-old Eagle having a career-best 33 disposals, inspiring Andrew McWalter's side to a 17-point win over the Giants.
13: The sky's the limit for this young man.
12: And Richmond has contacted the AFL clarifying top-up player rules. The Tigers with 19 players on their injury list after Campbell Gray tweaked his hamstring in a 36-point loss to St Kilda. The club confident it'll have enough players for Friday's Dreamtime clash. Eddie Summerfield, Melbourne.
10: Cam Smith remains one stroke off the pace at the PGA Championship through 15 holes. German Matthias Schmidt and England's Aaron Ray leading at 6-under. And that's the latest news in sport.
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17: Good morning, I'm Pat Gordon. Warrnambool City Council's draft domestic animal management plan includes key focuses such as increased patrols and an emphasis on responsible pet ownership. Emma Clark reports.
18: Community feedback is now being sought on Warrnambool's draft domestic animal management plan. The proposal will shape Council's approach to managing pets over the next 3 years, with submissions open until May 29. Mayor Ben Blaine says the plan is a legislative requirement and an important step in promoting responsible ownership.
17: Replacement of dilapidated 50-year-old facilities at Simpsons Recreation Reserve is about to start. Craigamite Shire Mayor Kate Macon said the $1.3 million change room upgrade project is set to be finished by the end of the year.
19: So to make it more modern, accessible space, including new change rooms, umpires room, first aid and trainer facilities, an office and a storage room. So whole improvement for the whole of the community. So Simpson is more than just a sporting ground, it's a vital community hub as well. So it has football, netball and cricket. At the HV show, there's camping there. So these facilities are great for the whole of the Shire going forward.
17: Southwest families are being encouraged to partake in National Walk Safely to School Day on Friday. Harold Scrooby from the Pedestrian Council of Australia says locals should ditch the car even for just a small part of the journey.
20: Well, we understand that when you're living in rural or regional areas, you may have to drive your children to school because it's a long distance. Think about leaving the car a good distance from the school and having a walk with your children. You teach them to cross roads, you teach them the benefits of walking, and you'll get exercise as well.
17: Sport. A big final quarter from Old Collegians saw them overrun Panmure by 32 points in round 6 of Warrnambool and District football. Jake Dow led the way for the Warriors with an 8-goal performance, while elsewhere Sam Kelly booted 5 as Russell's Creek defeated Kallura Nurit by 30. In other matches, Naranda's resurgence continued with a strong win over South Rovers, while Alansford remained unbeaten with a 29-point victory over Merivale. And that's local news.
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2: Your four-day forecast for the Great South Coast. Today, after some possible patchy morning fog, a partly cloudy day ahead, slight chance of a shower with light winds. For tomorrow, Tuesday, showers easing, 16. Wednesday, showers easing, 17 degrees. And for Thursday, partly cloudy, 17. Today in Warrnambool and Port Ferry, a top of 17. Mortlake and Terang today, 18.
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2: At the moment, we're sitting on 11 degrees.
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2: The Morning Rush with Sean and Monkey. On your Monday morning at 8 past 7. Great to have you back, Monkey. Hello to you.
22: Oh, thanks, Sean. Good to be back. Happy Monday, everybody. Hope you're well.
2: What does Monday mean on the Morning Rush, Monkey?
22: Monday means Mondays with Morrie. And that's a segment where Sean does his, I wouldn't say one-trick pony. You've got plenty of tricks in the bag, but one of your more favoured go-tos is taking off Morrie Fields. That great old Aussie comedian who featured on the Great Aussie Joke on Hey Hey It's Saturday, and the barman in the Flying Doctors. He was just a beautiful man, Morrie. And not only do you take him off, you tell a joke.
2: Yeah, Mondays with Morrie, I'll give you a bit of a yarn at some stage.
22: You don't have to break into him just yet.
2: No, I almost did, didn't I? Jeez.
22: People are loving it.
2: I don't know about
22: apparently.
2: That.
22: That's what I've heard. No, it's backed by, you know,
2: backed by demand. Say the P word.
22: It's backed by reasonable demand.
2: There we go.
22: Reasonable.
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0: and Fine Young Cannibals. 12 past 7. Hello, Sean and Monkey here. It's the Morning Rush.
1: All right. It's been a little while since we've done this together. Radio Jeopardy, Sean, just after a few days away at the men's wellness retreat.
0: This is normally your go-to when you're on the Morning Rush by yourself.
1: I know, but it's also a bit of a go-to.
0: I'm here.
1: When you're fresh back from a men's wellness retreat, you just want to ease into the week. This is fun, though. It's interesting. People get right involved. What we do is we give you the answer.
0: And you've got to come up with the question.
1: But you need to come up with a question. Now, when we play Radio Jeopardy, most times all questions will work. But that's not the key. The key is to have the question we have in front of us.
0: Now, you haven't told... Yeah, I only know the answer. You haven't told me the... No, sorry, I only know the question.
1: No.
0: You've told me something.
1: No, you... I've only told you the answer, because that's how it works. Yeah, you don't know the question.
0: No. Are you going to share that with me?
1: I'll share the answer now with everyone. Yeah. And then I'll talk to you about the question.
0: That's what I mean.
1: Okay, the answer today, I'm going to put it out there. Normally we get there by the end of the show. We sort of chip away at it. So we're hoping you can help today, but I'm not sure anyone will. It's that bizarre. Anyway, the answer is... Jessica. The answer is Jessica. What could possibly be the question, Sean?
0: Oh, my God. It could be anything. It could be anything.
1: Do you want to have a go, just in case you...
0: Well, I've got no idea.
1: Come on, just have a go. I'm that confident you won't know it.
0: Is it the young lady that...
1: So put it as a question.
0: What was the first name of the...
1: Here we go. Yep.
0: The young Australian lady who at the time set the record for going around on a boat all around the world?
1: Oh, yeah, you're thinking of Jessica Watson.
0: I am thinking of her.
1: Yeah. Well, that's a great question. But it's not the question.
0: Right.
1: Okay. So there you go. The answer is Jessica. What's the question?
0: No clues for now. But, send a text through. Have a go. Why not? The number is 0437 882 000.
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0: Paddy Gordon with our local news today, Monkey, letting us know about, well, a great achievement for a local netballer.
1: Yeah, South Warrnambool's Ali O'Connor, obviously a gun around here. She's won the Doc Jenkins medal three times. Made her debut for the Melbourne Vixens. I think the Vixens got beat, but yeah, fantastic for her and the family. So yeah, only onwards and upwards for Ali.
0: More about that in your local news throughout the day, and don't forget you can read about it online as well at 3ybfm.com.au.
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15: G'day to you both.
0: Now, I missed it on the weekend, but it's been absolutely everywhere, and she did us very, very proud. Delta Goodrum at Eurovision. It was fourth place.
15: Fourth place, which was obviously not what we wanted, and even Delta, she's a very competitive person. She's saying all the right things and being very diplomatic, but she wanted it. She wanted it bad. But she didn't get it. And look, I she was quite superb, as was everything around the whole staging. It was great. And, you know, if we can't win with that, you know, when can we win? Although I must say, I am a bit disappointed that other famous Australians, particularly ones with international platforms, other music stars, other Aussie movie stars, other sports stars, why didn't they get behind her with their social media and say, you know, back her? If you're like me, then give Delta a vote. Even Olivia Newton-John's website or Twitter account, I'm guessing that Chloe might run it, her daughter, even they last week went public and said, look, you know, if you loved Olivia, vote for Delta. We reckon Olivia would love Delta to win it. Mm. So, you know, why wasn't there more of that? That disappointed me.
0: Yeah, it's interesting. Her song, it's a brand new song. I actually had a bit of a search before because I thought, hold on, is this one of her old songs that she's rehashing, or is it a new song? No, it's brand new. Came out March the 1st. Here's a little bit of it. It's called Eclipse.
1: Well, I must admit, Pete, I didn't realise it was a vote, like a public vote, as it gets them over the line. Is that right?
15: Well, it's a combination. Yeah, well, the public vote at the very end can get you across the line, and that's why I'm sorry we fell apart there. But anyway, look, it's going to do great things for Delta's career. She announced some gigs last week throughout Europe, and they already sold out just based on, she won or lost. So, but the thing is now, what I'm hearing is we were too good, and they want us out of the competition, because they're now starting up this Eurovision Asia version, and there's a big push to say we should be in that and not going across to Europe. And what they saw at the weekend scared them.
1: Okay, we're too good. Now, tell us about Dr. Hook. What's going on there?
15: Well, that was sad news that Dennis LeCorrier has died overnight. Only 76. He'd been battling a pretty bad kidney issue disease for some years. But Dr. Hook were huge in Australia. Mm. There were two front guys, Ray Sawyer and Dennis. Ray died about 6-7 years ago, and now Dennis is gone. But they had a lot of big hits in Australia, going back to maybe even late 70s into the 80s. One of them, this one was a big hit in Australia, but wasn't in other parts of the world. Walk Right In.
1: I learned this on guitar when I was a kid. Great song.
0: Did that have a certain dance that you did with that song? Is that one of those songs that had a dance that you do?
15: Well, I don't think you could boot scoot to that, I guess. But actually had been a hit prior to Dr. Hook with a group called the Rooftop Singers, which were kind of like the Seekers. So more of a folky version of it, that they gave it a bit of oomph. But yeah, sad to see Dennis LeCorrier has died.
0: Our entertainment reporter, Peter Ford, thank you for that. We'll catch up tomorrow.
15: See you then.

0: It's the Morning Rush. Good morning. Sean and Monkey here at 26 past 7.
1: We are doing Radio Jeopardy. We're going to get back to that after 7.30. If you've never played, the answer is Jessica. That's the answer. You need to come up with a question, so text in what you think. Lots of interesting ones coming through, Shawnee. But an interesting text here from Tom, because coming up too is Mondays with Murray, where you impersonate Murray Fields and do a good old-fashioned joke out of not one but two Murray Fields joke books we have now.
0: Yeah, we got one dropped off at the station last week.
1: Yeah, Thomas text, I hope Sean is wearing a really loud shirt, woolly jumper with his hair slicked right back when he does his Murray Fields impression. Obviously a Hey Hey fan, Tommy says, bring it back. So are you channeling Murray?
0: Yeah, I've got to.
1: Have you picked one out?
0: I might have another coffee and fire one up. I've got to pick out a joke, but we're going to get to Jared Whateley first. He's coming up after 7.30.
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7: 14 degrees in Melbourne, a shower or two at top. Today, 17. It's 7:30. Good morning. I'm David Armstrong. Aggressive patients are being banned from public hospitals with their names placed on a secret do not admit list. But paramedics are not being given access to that list or even told about the danger. It comes after the high-profile violent kicking and knifing attacks on paramedics, with crews being backed up to leave patients without care if they become violent. Ambulance Union Secretary Danny Hill says all agencies are putting each other at risk by not sharing this secret list information.
8: We've had members actually come out of a scene. They've been in treating a patient. They walk out and the police are there ready to go in, suiting up in their assault gear, because they're aware of information that a particular person is very dangerous and that hasn't been passed on to the paramedics. So every day they're being placed at risk by these system failures and system errors, and we've got to do everything we can to close these gaps.
7: There are claims a $23,000 junket to Africa by a Labor MP deliberately split over two financial years to circumvent the Parliament's annual spending cap does not pass the pub test. Thomastown MP Bronwyn Halfpenny cashed in 2 years' worth of travel allowances for a trip to Nigeria, Ghana and Cameroon last year. She also pocketed six nights of free accommodation for a family friend. The Herald Sun reporting even some of her fellow Labor MPs are infuriated, claiming it's a terrible look for the government in a cost-of-living crisis. Police are examining mobile phone video of teenagers hanging from a stolen ute which was swerving at high speed just minutes before it crashed into a tree, killing a 14-year-old, leaving two others fighting for life. Police allege the ute had been stolen from Mildura on Saturday. It crashed on the Calder Highway at Woosang. A Mildura teen died at the scene. Two others have been airlifted to Melbourne in critical condition. The Albanese government's taken a hit in two polls following the release of its latest budget. Those surveyed by NewsPoll believe the financial blueprint will be bad for the economy and will make people worse off. The Resolve research shows voters are angry that Labor broke election promises. Victorian Liberal MP Aaron Violi telling Today the results show the coalition has a chance to win back voters.
9: There is a pathway here for the opposition to make some hay, then want to, after a year in which the government said they wouldn't do something and then clearly backtracking. So yeah. big fight ahead and voters up for grabs.
7: Parents being warned not to turn to AI and influencers for advice on getting their newborn to sleep. The safe sleeping advocacy group Red Nose says non-professionals are spreading fake advice which can kill. Much of that advice centres on co-sleeping and cot setups, which can increase the risk of SIDS. In finance, our dollar, $71.45 US.
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7: St Kilda's moved into the top half of the ladder following its 6-goal win over Richmond. Charlie Banfield impressed on debut for the Saints, the son of dual West Coast Premiership winner Drew Banfield kicking a goal in the win. Coach Ross Lyon praising the 18-year-old.
0: Well, what do we look for? The three buckets: work hard, football character, compete. I like that he's of size. I mean, now you're paying a fair price for father-son. Maybe just get rid of the 100-game limit. Just make everyone on the table as long as you pay for them. So that'd be nice.
7: Cam Smith has let slip his PGA Championship hopes with a bogey on 17, finishing his round 4 under par. He is in a tie for fifth, with Englishman Aaron Rye leading at 6 under through 13. That's the latest news and sports.
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13: Good morning, I'm Pat Gordon. Increased patrols and an emphasis on responsible pet ownership are among key aspects of Warrnambool City Council's draft domestic animal management plan. Emma Clark reports.
14: The community has until May 29 to provide feedback on the draft plan, which will guide the way council manages domestic animals over the next 3 years. Mayor Ben Blaine said that as well as being a requirement under legislation, the plan was an important way to support responsible pet ownership. Warrnambool has more than 4,200 registered dogs and 1,500 registered cats. The draft plan looks at how council can continue to manage issues such as nuisance animals, dog attacks and animal population control.
13: Local emerging leaders in ag are being invited to help shape the industry's future, with expressions of interest open for the next 2-year term of the state's Young Farmer Advisory Council. Sam College has the story.
15: Ag Minister Michelle Settle is now seeking expressions of interest for a chair, deputy chair and 8 members to serve on the council, expected to commence in September. The role of the council is to provide independent, expert and strategic advice to the minister on issues affecting young people in agriculture, to better understand their challenges and help develop solutions and support for young people in the sector. Those interested from the southwest are encouraged to view further details on the board's Victoria website. Applications close on June 14th.
13: Sport. South Warrnambool ex-board Ali O'Connor made her Suncorp Super Netball debut at the weekend in the Melbourne Vixens Round 10 clash with the Sunshine Coast Lightning. The 3-time Dot Jenkins medalist became the 68th player all-time to feature for the Vixens. They fell by 10 goals to the Lightning. Alansford and Russell's Creek remain unbeaten through 6 rounds of Warrnambool and district football. The Cats were 29-point winners over Merivale in a low-scoring affair, while a 5-goal haul from Sam Kelly led Creek over Kalura Nurit by 30 points. Elsewhere, Naranda recorded a strong win over South Rovers, while Old Collegians stormed home in the final quarter to overrun Panmure. And that's local news.
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19: Your 4-day forecast for the Great South Coast. Today, after some possible patchy morning fog, a partly cloudy day ahead, slight chance of a shower with light winds. For tomorrow, Tuesday, showers easing, 16. Wednesday, showers easing, 17 degrees. And for Thursday, partly cloudy, 17. Today in Warrnambool and Port Ferry, a top of 17. Mortlake and Terang today, 18.
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19: At the moment, we're sitting on 11 degrees.
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1: Sean, Monkey, hello.
0: Let's start with the Bulldogs. What have they done? They've lost, four losses out of the last five games. They're in danger of, missing the top 10.
1: They are in free fall, which is quite stunning from the way they started the season. They won their first four games. They were the last team unbeaten. They'd beaten Brisbane in Brisbane and Adelaide in Adelaide. And they're not a shadow of that team anymore. Injury has played a role, but to see them on Saturday night against Carlton was just to see a really mediocre team. As soon as their ruckman, Tim English, is not there, they're incredibly one-dimensional on that front. And then I think if you run that through, there are injured players, then there are players who are I just think, whacking away, and then they just don't have the depth to go with what they're trying to do. So that's not the build of a premiership team. And they didn't get beaten by a Carlton team that was huge on emotion or energy after the replacement of the coach. They just got ground down by Carlton, who are one of the lesser teams in the competition. So they're a huge watch from here, the Bulldogs, as to whether they're capable of fighting their way through. Having missed the eight last year, it's unthinkable that they would miss the 10, and yet that's sort of how they feel.
2: So we're 10 rounds in, Jared. Lots happening across the weekend. The Hawks, let's not ignore their loss to Melbourne. They now go to 6. Freo and Sydney clear out in the top two. What are you learning 10 rounds in? What are you seeing?
1: Yeah, so Sydney were interesting because Collingwood brought a great plan against them and made them work all the way on Friday night. Sydney were good enough to get through. Fremantle made light work of Essendon at the start yesterday. Geelong roared back into contention with a thumping big win over Brisbane on Thursday night. Gold Coast banked their two wins in Darwin, which they feel like outlier games. So they've got themselves to fourth, but there's just a bit of a watch on what comes next. I thought Melbourne were the team who really enhanced their credentials with that win over Hawthorn on Saturday. So they move from a team that looks good and feels good to a team that is good and is in contention. So they're up to fifth. They go past Hawthorn, who just couldn't absorb the loss of their fullback and their full forward in the same game. And then the rest, the Giants are the other team in trouble now. They got beaten by West Coast last night. They've fallen to 4-6. They've got Brisbane and Melbourne in the next two games. If they go 4-8 to the bye, then you could put a pen through the Giants.
0: Rightio. Jared, let's jump to golf. The US PGA Championship, it's one of the four majors. Now, Cam Smith, it's fair to say he's been out of form since he pretty much went to the LIV Tour, but he was in contention even not long ago.
1: Yeah, he had a terrific final round. So he'd missed six consecutive cuts at the majors. But today, so it's the first time he's seen a Sunday since 2024 in a major. He made his birdies early. This is a really tough course in Pennsylvania. He made birdies at 2, 4 and 9 and was right there in contention. He played par golf through the back nine. He was one shot back, really, and he's searching for a birdie to get himself to the clubhouse. And if he'd been able to get there at 6 under, he was right in it. And in his striving for the birdie, he ended up making bogey at 17. He drove into a bunker at 18. He got himself out for a birdie putt, which he missed by inches. So he's going to probably finish in the top five, but he's in the clubhouse at 4 under. Aaron Rise, the Englishman who's leading at the moment, he's got a two-shot lead. He's distinct. He's one of the few golfers who plays with two gloves. He's
2: won three times. The two-glove golfer.
1: Yeah, so he's got two black gloves. He's had wins on the European Tour and one on the PGA Tour, so this is the biggest moment of his career. He's still got a stretch to play. Justin Thomas has got to the clubhouse at 5 under. John Rahm is there. Rory McIlroy is threatening. So, yeah, a big, about 90 minutes left, and it's going to be tense.
2: All right, I'm looking for inspo to get this handicap down, Jared.
0: I've just found two gloves.
2: I don't actually wear a glove at all.
0: Some people. Fred Couples, he doesn't wear a glove because he couldn't afford it when he was a kid learning the game of golf.
2: so he never wore one. No, I might try the two glove. I will keep an eye on that. Thanks, Jared.
1: Terrific.
0: We catch up thanks to Hyundai. We catch up with Jared Waitley thanks to Hyundai. Get a deal you'd be proud of across a range of new and demonstrator models at Hyundai, maybe like the Kona Hybrid.
2: All right. We didn't mention to Jared the elephant in the room.
0: What's that?
2: The mighty Saints.
0: Oh, yeah.
2: Entrenched in the top 10.
0: This is Duran. 17 to 8.

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1: Okay, time to honour the great man, Maury Fields. We love Maury. I used to tell many a good joke on the Great Aussie Joke on Hey Hey, It's Saturday. He's Sean's one-trick pony when it comes to impersonations. He brings him out all the time.
0: Mondays with Maury.
1: And we've decided to do that weekly, Mondays with Maury. He selected a joke. Over to you, Sean. Mondays with Maury.
2: A woman went to church for confession and said to the priest, "Father, I have sinned. On Monday, I fooled around with Peter. On Tuesday, I fooled around with Andrew. And on Wednesday, I really fooled around with Nigel. What shall I do?" "My child, go home and drink the juice of 3 lemons." "But Father, will that rid me of my sins?" "No, but it will take the smile off your face."
0: There we go.
1: Well done, Maury.
3: That hurts the throat.
1: Well done, Maury. Now, when we return, we are doing Radio Jeopardy. The answer today is Jessica. We want to know what the question could be. Give us a call.
0: Yeah, call now, 1300 00 1242.
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10: Just the friendliest of reminders, if you've maybe just got in the car, to whack those lights on, because I tell you what, there's a fair bit of fog around this morning, Monkey.
11: Yeah, and I'm looking over your shoulder towards the Warrnambool Bowls Club down here in Tymore Street, and I swear it's come in.
10: Yeah, it has.
11: Has it been a morning where it's come in?
10: Yeah, it wasn't that thick driving in earlier on this morning at 4:30.
11: So is it fog or is it sea mist?
10: No, it's definitely
11: fog.
10: I'm pretty sure it's
11: fog. Yeah, all right, so. We'll take care out there. Definitely a fresh start to your Monday.
10: Good morning, Sean and Monkey here on a Jeopardy Monday morning, Monkey.
11: Yeah, Radio Jeopardy. The answer today is Jessica. All you need to do is come up with a question, the question we have in front of us, because a lot of questions will work, Sean. Wendy, kick it off for us. The answer is Jessica.
12: Hi.
11: Hi.
12: Hi, how you going?
11: Good. The answer is Jessica. What do you think the question is?
12: I think it may be a novel written by Bryce Courtney.
11: Oh yeah, Bryce Courtney. He's written heaps of books.
10: He did a big one.
11: Yeah, the Power of One. That was Bryce Courtney.
12: He did.
11: Yeah. So apparently, there's been a couple for this, Wendy. Jessica was the name of one of his books. That might be right.
10: Well done.
11: But it's not. It's not our question. Thanks, Wendy. Let's go to Jill, Sean.
10: Hello, Jill. How are you?
13: Yeah, great. Thanks.
10: All right. So the answer is Jessica. What's the question?
13: What is Sigrid Thornton's name in the movie The Man from Snowy River?
11: From Snowy River. Mm. Can we digress for a moment?
10: Yes, here we go.
11: Crank it up. Hey, Jill.
13: Yes.
11: I've just thrown you up on the horse behind me. Hang on tight. We're going down the mountain.
10: Oh, wow. Jeez, I haven't watched
11: that
10: in
11: show.
10: Years.
11: And we all love Sigrid too. Good. Very good. And works, but not
13: That's
11: our not question.
13: No, no worries.
11: Thanks, Jill. Man from Snowy River. Lucy, hello.
14: Hello.
11: The answer is Jessica. What's the question?
14: Yes, I had a clue it might be.
11: Yeah, what's the question, though?
14: Oh, what's the most popular name for a car?
11: What's the most popular name for a car?
10: Oh, like when people name their cars.
14: Is that what I wrote?
11: Yeah, that's what you texted.

0: in, so yeah, we're just confirming that.
1: Sorry.
0: No, you're right.
2: Well, sounds like she's going down the mountain now.
0: Well, that's interesting because do you name your car, do you?
1: I do, but I've never had a Jessica.
0: What's your car called?
1: Girl at the moment.
0: Girl.
1: Come on, girl.
0: Come on, girl. Get up the hill, girl.
1: Very good. She's on the way out.
0: Okay, hey? Never mind. All right, thanks, Lucy. What's going on
2: so
0: there?
2: How's Lucy going there?
0: So Lucy's answer was, is it the most popular name for a car?
2: Yeah.
0: Geez, if you've got a car named Jessica, by the way, love to hear from you. None of those are correct. Time for a clue. The answer's Jessica. The question has got something to do with a social media trend that's happening right now.
2: Okay, there's the clue. Send us a text.
0: And it's something you may be able to use, Sean, in your household.
2: Okay, right. Send us a text. What do you reckon it is? 0437 882 000.

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3: 15 degrees in Melbourne, a shower or two atop today, 17, 8 o'clock. Good morning. I'm David Armstrong. A police task force has launched a major investigation into a multi-million dollar metro tunnel big build rort. It began its inquiries back in 2024 when $6 million was claimed for damaged machinery that was never replaced. The Age is reporting the police investigation has been launched because of media reports rather than a formal notification from the Allan government. Paramedics want access to a secret list of patients who are banned at public hospitals due to aggressive behaviour. The ambulance union says paramedics are being placed in danger by not being given a heads up that they may be unloading violent or aggressive patients at emergency departments, and in some cases having to take them elsewhere. Union State Secretary Danny Hill says there should not be separate lists for police, paramedics, hospitals and firefighters. There should be one.
4: It's just common sense. I mean, we live in an environment where paramedics are assaulted every single day, and you can see why the numbers are so high when they're the last ones to be provided with some of this information.
3: The Allan government's Sobering Up Centre in Collingwood will close next year. It was established less than 4 years ago after public drunkenness was decriminalised. People will be taken to local health and community services instead. The Albanese government's taken a big hit in the first opinion poll since it handed down its latest budget. Those surveyed by News Poll believe measures outlined in the financial blueprint will be bad for the economy, make people worse off. A separate Resolve survey shows voters are angry that Labor broke election promises. Labor Minister Claire O'Neill says it's no surprise.
5: We do need to do hard things, though, and this budget contains quite a lot of them. You know, we need to constrain spending on the NDIS. We need to make sure that we're addressing the housing challenges confronting the country.
3: Well, Australians living with obesity can now access new guidelines to manage their weight and protect their heart health. The nation's first clinical consensus statement on obesity was informed by a task force of 22 experts taken a year to develop. Heart Foundation's Natalie Raffel says more than half the adult population is expected to be obese in the next decade unless we act now.
6: And so it's incredibly important for us to better manage this often underlooked risk factor for heart disease.
3: In overseas news, the World Health Organization has declared a global emergency over the outbreak of an Ebola virus in Central Africa. Two fighter jets have collided mid-flight during an air show at Idaho in the US. All four of the air crew on board the aircraft ejected safely. In finance, our dollar, 71.45 US.
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3: Richmond's confident it will have enough players to take the field against Essendon in Friday's Dreamtime clash. The Tigers' injury crisis worsened in the 6-goal loss to St Kilda. Campbell Gray tweaking hamstring, becoming the 19th player on the injury list. The Giants' season's gone from bad to worse as West Coast kicked the last 4 goals of the match to beat GWS by 17 points. Coach Adam Kingsley says alarm bells are ringing.
7: Concerns in the short term around the way that we're playing. Perhaps the inconsistencies in our game, a lack of synergy with personnel, losing some key guys in and out of the team. That's the short-term concern.
3: And in soccer, West Ham remains in the Premier League relegation zone after a 3-1 loss to Newcastle. That's the latest news and sport.
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11: Good morning, I'm Pat Gordon.
10: The Crangamite Shire is getting a fresh look with the installation of some new welcome, town entrance and locality signs. Current blue signs are almost 20 years old and some are no longer legible, so new signs have been designed and will be rolled out over coming years. The first 10 are set to be installed in coming weeks, including on the Princes, Hamilton and Glenelg highways and at some locations on the Great Ocean Road. Warrnambool City Council's draft domestic animal management plan includes key focuses such as increased patrols and an emphasis on responsible pet ownership. Emma Clark reports.
11: Community feedback is now being sought on Warrnambool's draft domestic animal management plan. The proposal will shape Council's approach to managing pets over the next 3 years, with submissions open until May 29. Mayor Ben Blaine says the plan is a legislative requirement and an important step in promoting responsible ownership.
10: Families on the Great South Coast are being urged to rethink the school run ahead of National Walk Safely to School Day on Friday. Harold Scrooby from the Pedestrian Council of Australia says ditching the car, even for a small part of the journey, is well worth it.
12: Well, we understand that when you're living in rural or regional areas, you may have to drive your children to school because it's a long distance. Think about leaving the car a good distance from the school and having a walk with your children. You teach them to cross roads, you teach them the benefits of walking, and you'll get exercise as well.
10: Sport. The Warrnambool Blues made it 3 consecutive wins in Hampton League football on Saturday with a 15-point triumph at home against Cobden. Elsewhere, a big final quarter helped South Warrnambool emerge from the Lura Oval with a 24-point victory over Camperdown. In other matches, Sam Dobson and Will Morrison booted 4 each as Koroit down Portland by 48 points, while North Warrnambool and Terang Mortlake were the other winners. And that's local news.
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14: Your 4-day forecast for the Great South Coast. Today, after some possible patchy morning fog, a partly cloudy day ahead, slight chance of a shower with light winds. For tomorrow, Tuesday, showers easing, 16. Wednesday, showers easing, 17 degrees. And for Thursday, partly cloudy, 17. Today in Warrnambool and Port Ferry, a top of 17. Mortlake and Terang today, 18.
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14: Jackpot, $450. Mike's having a go this morning. Hello, Mike.
15: G'day, guys. How are we?
16: Yeah, good. Thanks, Mike. How was your weekend?
15: Yeah, very quiet. Sitting back. Work Saturday, but enjoyed the rain yesterday.
16: Oh, yeah, good rain. I had a quiet weekend too. A bit of a wellness weekend with a few mates up in Brisbane. Yeah, just, you know, like a meditation retreat and...
14: They did yoga.
16: Bit of yoga and all that sort of stuff.
15: Yeah. Yeah, your footy team win up there?
16: I go for St Kilda, so they did.
14: Mm.
16: We went and watched Geelong Brisbane, and that was, well, Geelong won that one, so never mind. Yeah. Hey, what about yours? Who do you back for?
15: I go to the Blues. They fluke the win.
16: Hey, oh, the Blue Boys. Well done. All right, let's get you a letter for Radio's Categories.
14: There you go. You can have a little bit.
16: There's the tune.
14: You haven't heard that in a while.
16: We've rolled a C for Carlton. There you go. A C could be a good luck charm.
15: Yep.
14: All righty, Mike. Every answer needs to start with C. Don't double up on a word. Make sure you don't do that. If you're struggling, say pass, and Monkey will come back at the end if there's time.
15: I'll be lovely.
16: Okay, here we go, Mike. Good luck, mate. Starting with C, something with multiple legs.
15: Centipede.
16: A bird.
15: Crow.
16: A drink.
15: Cola.
16: A colour.
15: Crimson.
16: A place you might visit often.
15: Pass.
16: An occupation.
15: Caretaker.
16: A part of a house.
15: Cupboard.
16: Something on a boat.
15: Cabin.
16: Something in a laundry.
15: Pass.
16: Something you make an appointment for.
15: A crown.
16: A place you might visit often.
15: Pass.
16: Something in a laundry.
15: That was cupboard. Can't say cupboard.
16: No.
15: Pass.
17: Mike, well done.
16: Yeah.
17: Well done.
16: Yeah.
17: A place you might visit often. It's somewhere I used to have to go every Sunday until I was about seven.
15: Oh, church.
17: Yeah.
16: I didn't even think of church there. That would have been a good one. Yeah, cupboard you could have done for laundry, but you'd already done cupboard. Never mind. You're probably like me. Don't get in the laundry enough. But never mind,
15: I do the washing and iron, and the boss is there. She'll vouch for me.
17: Oh, he's the washing man.
16: The boss will vouch. Hey, Mike, bad luck. You'll be in the draw to win our caller of the month, though. You could be off to Halls Gap to the Lakeside Tourist Park with $1,000.
15: That'd be lovely. Thanks, guys. Stay safe, guys. Listen to you every morning. It's good fun.
16: Oh, thanks, mate.
17: Good on you, Mike. Radio Scattergrease. We will do it again tomorrow for $500.

0: It's the Morning Rush with Sean and Monkey and the 40K countdown. It's been happening for a couple of weeks now. We've had 10 calls out of 20 calls. There's 40K in the kitty at the start. 20 people, Monkey, get the option. Do you want to take the $1,000 up front or hang around for that group of people that might, well, win a fair bit of money?
1: Yeah, there's only one in the final draw at the moment, so they're eyeing off whatever's left. We'll get the next winning call after this. Now, it's not Dan the Cash Man. We've got a new person, Money Matt.
0: And that'll do from us as well, Monkey. If you missed any of the show today, grab the podcast a little bit later on through the Listener app or the Morning Rush Facebook page. Have a great day.
1: Be good.
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0: Tell you what, a pretty decent result, Monkey. A very decent result from the 2026 Tab May Racing Carnival for the Layla Rose Foundation.
1: Yeah, of course. They are the racing club's jump charity initiative for this year. 77 grand came in, and of course, selling those wonderful pins. So Andrew and Tracy Chow and all their committee would be thrilled with that. And of course, a big thanks to Beyond Bank for backing it up as well.
13: 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Everybody let the good
1: times flow. Well, hello and a very good morning to you. It's Money Matt filling in for Dan the Cashman for the next week. I love this, the opportunity to make people richer with an instant $1,000 or put them in the final draw for our 40K countdown. Let's head to the phones.
14: Hello?
1: Good morning, is that Stacey?
14: Yes, it is.
1: Hello, Stacey, it's Money Matt from the 40K Countdown. How are you?
14: Oh, my God, awesome, thank you.
1: What a great way to start the day with a call that could offer you a very tempting opportunity. So the quick question, do you want to play?
14: Yes, please.
1: All right. So at the moment, we have just one person in the final draw, and it is currently $31,000. Could be a little bit less. So I'm offering you the choice. Do you want the instant $1,000 or do you want to stay in the final draw? What will you do?
14: The instant, please.
1: A lot of people are choosing that. $1,000, all yours.
14: Oh, my God.
1: Well
14: done. Thank you so much.
1: Well done, Stacey. $1,000, all yours. But that means there's now $30,000 in the final draw. Check the website for your entry locations, 40kcountdown.com.au. It could be me ringing tomorrow.

0: It's the Morning Rush. Sean and Monkey here.
1: Rush, all right?
0: On your Monday morning, let's just say, yeah, Monday's the key word there. It's 24 past eight.
1: Yeah, we're in a bit of a rush to get out of here.
0: We said goodbye.
1: We sort of signed off before and looked up and said, hang on, we haven't finished Radio Jeopardy. We've been playing it all morning. Of course, we give you the answer. Want to know the question? The answer today is Jessica. We've had lots of questions that are correct, but not the one in front of us. So let's go to Alison. Hello, Alison.
2: Good morning, guys. How you going?
1: Good for a Monday. The answer is Jessica. What do you reckon, Alison?
2: The name of the girl in Roger Rabbit movie.
1: Oh, Jessica Rabbit. We've got a bit of Jessica Rabbit here, in fact, because a
3: just
1: few...
3: I saved your life and you still don't trust me?
4: I don't trust anybody or anything.
3: Not even your own eyes? That's the gun that killed R.K. Maroon.
1: Oh, yeah. Now, we've had a few texts about Jessica Rabbit. Because was that Roger Rabbit's girlfriend in Who Framed Roger Rabbit?
2: I don't know. Just know there was a Jessica in it.
0: Yeah, and she had red hair and, yeah, I remember her.
1: Yeah, yep. Sean and I, you know, probably at an age where...
0: What, we had a crush on her?
1: Even Jessica Rabbit animated was doing things for us. Anyway, not correct. I mean, correct again, factually correct, but not our question. Let's go to Roz. Hopefully Roz can round out Radio Jeopardy today. Hi, Roz.
5: Hi.
1: The answer is Jessica. One of the clues I gave out not long back was it is a social media trend at the minute, and also that Sean may be able to use it at home. Roz, can you tell everyone what the correct question is today?
5: What name do you call out to stop toddler tantrums?
1: What name do you call out to stop toddler tantrums?
0: I've never heard of it.
1: Yeah, how's this? So
0: it's trending, is it?
1: It's a social media trend. So say Emmett's playing up, right?
0: Emmett?
1: Yeah, yeah, okay. Your son, Emmett, right?
0: Yep.
1: He's playing up and all that sort of stuff, right? You just go, Jessica? Jessica? Where are you? Jessica?
0: Right.
1: Now Emmett's going to get...
0: Emmett's six, so do you mean Seamus or Emmett?
1: No.
0: You mean Emmett?
1: Emmett. He's a toddler. Yeah. Or maybe Seamus. All right. Because what they'll do is they'll stop and go.
0: Who's just? What?
1: They'll be looking around. You know what I mean? So it stops them.
0: It's a distraction.
1: It's a distraction. Now, the only time it doesn't work is if the toddler's name's Jessica or there's a Jessica in the room. But this is true, Roz. Have you seen this online somewhere or?
5: Long time ago.
1: Long time. So it's been around for a while.
0: All right,
5: it's been around for a fair while.
1: There you go. Jessica.
0: Right, I'm going to try that. Jessica.
1: Yeah. Well, just say however you want. But yeah, that's the question to Radio Jeopardy today. Well done, Roz.
5: Thank you.
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8: On the program, so I've got several examples at all levels of government of wasteful spending. Meanwhile, the parents of a VC recipient killed in Afghanistan can't get $3,000 to travel around and talk about the Victoria Cross. Unbelievable. Also, we'll speak to the founder of yet another Australian airline which wants to open up here. So many of them have gone broke. I can't believe someone else wants to do it. The federal court has decided that anybody can be a woman and therefore women-only spaces are in danger. And with Tony Jones on Monday Sport, why do some AFL clubs have Indigenous names and others not? 133-69.
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15: 15 degrees in Melbourne, a shower or two at top today, 17th, 8:30. Good morning. I'm David Armstrong. A man's died following a fatal house fire at Wenderee. On the outskirts of Ballarat, emergency services were called to a block of units on Marigold Street after reports of a fire around 6:30. He was treated at the scene but could not be saved. Crime scene is now being set up. Witnesses being asked to come forward after a pedestrian was hit last night in Braybrook. The accident occurred on Ballarat Road around 7:10. The driver did not stop at the scene. The male pedestrian later died in hospital. It's been revealed a $50 million prison built for the state's most dangerous predators has sat almost empty for nearly a decade. No more than 20 inmates have been held at the River Gum Residential Treatment Centre since it was opened in 2018. The complex is designed for sex offenders and violent criminals considered too dangerous to return to the community. The latest news poll shows most voters have rated Labor's budget the worst in more than 30 years. An overwhelming majority claim it will leave them worse off. One of Australia's top former medical advisers is calling for cuts to the tobacco excise tax. Dr. Nick Coatsworth will be giving his submission to a Senate inquiry today into the tobacco crisis, claiming it's a whole-of-government policy failure with the emergence of multi-billion-dollar black market controlled by organised crime. Dr. Coatsworth telling 3AW, we need to drive down on smoking prevalence in Australia.
16: This is a difficult position for me to take. I'm not only formally in public health for COVID, I'm a trained respiratory physician. I see patients with smoking-related lung disease. What I'm worried about is that there may well be an early uptick in smoking prevalence because of the availability of illicit tobacco.
15: Residents in Vanburg Road, Essendon, still counting the cost of waking up to around 15 cars in their street with all their windows smashed. Police are investigating whether it's linked to the damage last week of the smashed bus shelters across Melbourne. In finance, the dollar is trading at 71.45 US.
13: The Chery Tiggo 7 Super Hybrid. You'll love it as much as we do. Test drive today at Warrnambool Chery. LMCT 11658.
15: Collingwood champion Scott Pendlebury says he is open to playing on next season. The 38-year-old plays his 433rd match on Saturday, overtaking Brent Harvey's games record. Harley Reid is living up to the hype, starring in West Coast come-from-behind 17-point win over the Giants. And in golf, Aaron Rye is charging home on track to win his first PGA Championship. The Englishman's opened up a 3-stroke lead through 17 holes. And that's the latest news and sports.
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0: Your four-day forecast for the Great South Coast. Today, after some possible patchy morning fog, a partly cloudy day ahead, slight chance of a shower with light winds. For tomorrow, Tuesday, showers easing, 16. Wednesday, showers easing, 17 degrees. And for Thursday, partly cloudy, 17. Today in Warrnambool and Port Ferry, a top of 17. Mortlake and Terang today, 18.
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0: It's currently 12 degrees.
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8: It is 25 to 9. Good morning. Well, this morning I want to talk about wasteful government spending and how the government can try and be penny wise, but overwhelmingly governments plural, are pound foolish. Now, you don't have to look very hard to find wasteful examples of government spending. For example, the city of Melbourne, it turns out, has its own office in the city of Tianjin in China. It's had a sister city status with Tianjin since 1980. And it costs ratepayers about $200,000 a year. Apparently there's two full-time staffers who do God knows what in Tianjin. The Victorian government's got about five offices across China. The federal government's got consulates and of course, the embassy in Beijing. Why does the city of Melbourne need to have its own office in Tianjin in China? $200,000 a year. Now, most of us, of course, are not ratepayers in the city of Melbourne, but it is an example of how, you know, governments love to waste money. And there's this. At the state government, the member for Thomastown, Bronwyn Halfpenny, went on a trip to Africa last year. Now, it cost taxpayers, that's all of us, $23,000. She went to Nigeria, Ghana and Cameroon. Now, why? I mean, none of those countries have anything to do with Australia. Apparently, her electorate of Thomastown doesn't have anybody in it from Nigeria, Ghana or Cameroon. She spent a fair bit of the time staying at a friend's place, so it seems to me we've paid for her to have a holiday to go and stay with a friend in Central Africa. Again, why do we spend $23,000 of taxpayers' money on this? And then also in the state government, you've got jobs as diversity advisors. The jobs are worth almost $200,000 a year, and amongst other things, the diversity advisors will tell, you know, the suburban rail loop how to employ more LGBTQIA plus people on that particular example of the big build. So the big build is running billions of dollars over budget, whether it's the North East Link, the West Gate Tunnel or the suburban rail loop. We've had all that horrific evidence of corruption, $15 to $30 billion siphoned off to organised crime. And we are also spending, I don't know how many of these jobs there are, but people are going to get paid $200,000 a year to tell the suburban rail loop, amongst other projects, how they can successfully hire more LGBTQIA plus workers. I mean, really, as taxpayers, we just want value for money. We would actually like to see a project brought in on time and on budget. When is the last time that happened? Anyway, 133693, mornings at 3aw.com.au. And then there's this. And this is a sad story. You might have heard of an SAS soldier, Cameron Baird. He was in Iraq and in Timor and did four tours of Afghanistan. Tragically, on his fourth tour, he died and he was posthumously awarded the Victoria Cross. Now, we're going to speak to his father, Doug Baird, after the 9 o'clock news. But what is sad here is that all VC recipients are given around about a $6,000 a year travel allowance each year by the federal government so they can travel around and talk to people about what it means and valour and the Victoria Cross and so forth. And back in 2014, Tony Abbott's government said that Doug Baird, the father of slain soldier Cameron Baird, could have half that allowance so they could, he and his wife could travel around and talk about what their son had done. So we're talking about an allowance worth a bit under $3,000 per annum funded by the federal government. Well, in August last year, Veterans Affairs Minister Matt Keogh wrote to the Baird family saying the federal government would no longer fund this 50% travel allowance. Again, we're talking, I think it's about $2,850. Their son died fighting for Australia in Afghanistan. All they want is a little bit of money to help them travel around to talk about what their son did and what he achieved and the importance of military service and so forth, and the government can't find the money to do it. So it's just extraordinary, isn't it? We've got, you know, the federal government's approaching $1 trillion in debt, the state government $200 billion in debt. We've got highly paid LGBTQIA plus advisors explaining to us how we can have more such people working on the big build projects like the suburban rail loop. We've got the city of Melbourne with a $200,000 a year office in Tianjin in China. We've got a state MP, Bronwyn Halfpenny, who went on a $23,000 taxpayer-funded trip to Ghana and to Nigeria and to Cameroon. and we can't find a bit under $3,000 a year for the parents of a VC recipient to travel around to talk about their son. Extraordinary. Penny wise, pound foolish. 133693 mornings at 3aw.com.au. Again, we're going to speak to Doug Baird, the father of VC recipient Cameron Baird, after the 9 o'clock news. I don't know what he thinks about this, but I can't imagine he's very positive about it. Also today, yet another domestic airline startup is soon to be on our shores. Now, a man called Peter Kelly is trying to raise $200 million. He wants to start a new discount carrier called Zinc, and he says that they can do what Ryanair has done in Europe and fly people from A to B at a cheaper price than the two other airlines, being Qantas and Virgin. Now, I don't know why anybody would do this, I've got to say. We've had that many third and fourth airlines, Compass, Impulse, Rex, Australian Airlines, Tiger, and more recently Bonza. All of them thought they could, you know, make a success of being a third or a fourth airline here in Australia. All of them went bust. Anyway, there's another airline coming fairly soon. I can't imagine how it will avoid going bust, but we will see. 133693, mornings at 3aw.com.au. Also today, I want to go back to something we spoke about a bit last week. There was this federal court case on Friday deciding whether a women-only website, it was sort of like a networking website for women, whether it should be required to accept trans women, that is men who are dressed up as women, on. And there was an anti-discrimination case. Well, the federal court has decided that the website, in fact, has discriminated against trans women. It's going to have to pay, I think, $40,000 in damages. The app was called Giggle, well, still is called Giggle. And you might remember a person called Roxanne Tickle, who's biologically male but claims to be female, sued the app. Anyway, the federal court has upheld the lawsuit. Now, I bring this up only because it seems like we're entering this sort of postmodern era where there is no objectivity anymore. And what this decision by the federal court says, if you say you are a woman, then you are. Legally, you are. It cannot be unsaid. No one is allowed to disagree with you. And what that means is I can put up my hand and say I'm a woman and I'm legally entitled to walk into change rooms or possibly play women's sport or, I don't know, win a prize that's reserved for women. All right, that's what it says. And where does this end up? I mean, a lot of people soon might say, well, you know, I want to put my hand up and say I'm Indigenous or I'm a different race. And why not? I mean, if you can be a different gender, why can't you be a different race? There was a court case in Europe a few years ago where a man in his 50s decided he only wanted to be 40 because he would have more success on dating websites. A court upheld his claim and said, well, if you can change your gender at will and you can pretend to be any race at will, maybe you can be a different age. Again, on that basis, I could play in my daughter's underage girls' football team. I'll say I'm a girl, I'll say I'm only 16 years old, and who can say otherwise? We've entered a very strange era where nothing is objective anymore. What you say you are is what you are, and I think that is just bizarre. Anyway, 133693, mornings at 3aw.com.au. Let's go to a few calls. Mitchell, good morning.
20: G'day, Tom. We've talked about this before. I was the exec chef at Parliament House in Victoria.
8: Oh, yes.
20: And honest to God, they get X amount of money every year to entertain their constituents. They might bring in the Parliament. They might, you know, have a barbecue or lawn bowls or something. And if they don't spend all of that money, the following year they get the lesser amount of what they actually spent the previous year.
8: So they've got to spend it.
20: Yeah, so at the end, you can ring Chef Braithwaite, is the head chef there now. You can ring him and ask how much it would be now in today's money. But I remember back then, we'd be loading up members' cars with seafood, with plum puddings, with turkeys, with all sorts of things. And the barman put his back out carrying slabs of Crown Lager down to the car park. It was just insane.
8: And it's still going on.
20: Oh, absolutely. Yeah. It's probably worse now because we're going back a while now. Yeah. But, you know, look, anyone who went to Parliament and saw them when the cameras were off would not vote for anyone.
8: No, you are right, Mitchell. And I, when my mother was an MP, she would sometimes invite us for dinner in the parliamentary dining room. And, well, let's just say, I won't name anybody, but there was a number of then MPs who would drink a bottle and a half of red wine and then stagger into the chamber and vote. And money was no object.
4: Thank you, Mitchell. But again, like I've had emails from people who are, you know, having to write checks out for some horrific, well, no one writes a check anymore, but make payments for some pretty high land tax bills now. And they're like, why should we pay this land tax to the state government when some of this money ends up in the hands of organised crime? Or, you know, we're employing at $200,000 a year LGBTQIA plus advisors to say how we can get, you know, various of those minority groups working on big build projects. Like, why should we do it? Peter, hello.
21: G'day, Tom. Well done for Carlton. I think Hawthorn's taken over Carlton's mantle the last couple of weeks. But anyway, I think they need a third airline. My son and I are going to Port Lincoln this week, actually. We're going shark diving. And we were going to get tickets to fly over there. It was going to cost us $1,700 for the two of us to fly 2 hours there and back.
4: See, I mean, the problem is, Peter, is that, you know, Melbourne to Port Lincoln is not a, I would have thought, a very well-travelled route. And so, yes, you are going to be paying a lot. Look, Peter, I'm all for competition, don't get me wrong, and I think having more airlines and cheaper prices is fabulous for travellers like you and your son. But I just, the track record of these third and fourth airlines is not good. And I remember we did a broadcast from Avalon Airport a few years ago. I was doing the drive show then to celebrate, you know, the start-up of Bonza Airways. And I had spoke to the chief executive of Bonza. Yes, we're going to make money. Yes, we're going to succeed. Yes, it will work. It lasted about 15 months. 133693, mornings at 3aw.com.au at 8:45.
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0: It's Sean here on 3YBFM, catching up with Greg Kelson and Lauren Nicholas from Emmanuel College. G'day, guys. Thanks for coming in.
24: Hi, Sean.
25: Good morning.
0: It was an event that was meant to go ahead on the Monday before the May Racing Carnival, but it's been pushed back. It's the CBC catch-up. Greg Kelson, I'll start with you before we get to the dates, the ins, the outs. What's the history? What year was it whenever those two schools came together?
25: Well, it's 1990 now, which is a long time ago, Shawnee, but up until that point in time, it was CBC and St. Anne's running as both a boys and a girls, you know, college. And then they became one. They became Emmanuel. And, of course, we know Emmanuel as it is now on that one big site.
0: And the CBC catch-up, how many years is that happening? I think it's a great thing. And I've said this before that, you know, school reunions happen every 10 or 20 years. A great bunch of guys coming together every year.
25: Well, it's 7 years now, I think, you know, Emmanuel had the idea of doing something for the CBC old boys, so to speak, and it's been terrific, and it's sort of grown as well. There's been more and more coming each year, and I've got to say there's complimentary drinks and nibbles. It's always nice to get along, and but it's about getting there, having a chat, and there's a guest speaker all the time, and, you know, it's just good fun.
0: Oh, there we go. Guest speaker. I'll throw to you, Lauren.
24: Yeah,
0: who's
24: so this
0: in
24: year
0: line?
24: We're lucky to have former student of CBC and Emmanuel College, Nathan Arundel. You know, farm boy from Rosebrook down this way and CBC classmate. Now he's the chief commercial officer at Sportsbet and has been part of Sportsbet since its inception.
0: Yeah, rightio. So no doubt he'll have some good stories to tell. We might get to the dates and the times and the RSVP. How does it all work?
24: Yeah, so Wednesday the 3rd of June is our new date, 5:30 till 7:30 that evening. If we can get some RSVPs, which would be great, invites have been sent out via email. But if you can RSVP by calling the office on 5560 0888 or email at alumni@emmanuel.vic.edu.au.
0: Lauren Nicholas and Greg Kelson, thanks for popping in.
25: Thanks, mate.
24: Thanks, Sean.
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4: It is 11 to 9.

0: or Deputy Chief Medical Officer, has said that we really need to lower the excise on legitimate cigarettes to compete with the illegal variety, which is now 60, maybe 70% of the market. David wants to know, how much difference would that make to the illegal cigarette industry? Oh, it's hard to know, David. You'd have to lower the excise by a lot. Like, it wouldn't be enough to lop off $10 a packet of cigarettes. You'd have to take the price of legitimate cigarettes down to, I would have thought, $15, like a small fraction of what it is now. But the problem is that it is so easy and so cheap to get illegal cigarettes, and no one does anything about it, that smoking rates are probably on the up now. So the whole purpose of the excise to discourage people from smoking simply isn't working. And Ant says maybe all the travel expenses could be put on Annika Wells' travel account. Well, that's a good point, Ant, and she's another example of a federal government minister who spends taxpayers' money like it's going out of fashion. And I just want to correct something I said before. We were talking about the dead Australian soldier, Cameron Beard. I said he was in the SAS. I misspoke. He was in the Commando Regiment, which is also a highly skilled special forces unit. We'll be speaking to his father straight after the 9 o'clock news. And I bring this up because, look, there's that many examples of wasteful government spending, local government, state government, federal government. You don't need to look very hard to find it. And Cameron Baird, the dead commando, his dad and mum were given a $2,850 allowance a year by the federal government to travel around to talk about their son's exploits. That travel allowance has been axed. And, I mean, that is just penny-pinching. Douglas Baird, straight after the 9 o'clock news. Elizabeth, you're in South Morang. What's happened?
1: There's an accident, well, I believe an accident on Gorge, or in the Gorge, Gorge Road, South Morang. We were heading north from South Morang to, like, Yarrambat or Flinty, and the traffic was built up for about a kilometre, and no one was getting through. Oh. And
0: In both directions, Elizabeth?
1: It would be both directions. An ambulance and a fire truck went by.
0: All right, thank you. Gorge Road in South Morang, bad accident. Fire services and ambulance are there. Traffic built up in both directions. All right, hopefully it's not too serious, but thank you, Elizabeth. You could be in the running for the weekly Word on the Street prize, a $1,000 voucher to spend at Imp Jewellery, the handmade and remodelling specialist. 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Mark, good morning.
2: Good morning. Thank you for taking my call. I just wanted to... looking at over the weekend, and it looks like that Anthony Albanese and Jim Chalmers are identifying as honest, which is their God-given right. And the other one I would say is that Chris Bowen's identifying as smart, which is a shame, but that's his right to identify.
0: Well, yes, you make a good point. It's interesting, Mark, and thank you for the call. The latest poll that's in Today's Australian, since the budget came out, it seems that on average people don't like the budget, that they see it as not much more than a tax grab, which it is. And also the fact that none of these taxation changes, CGT, family trust, that sort of thing, none of them were talked about prior to the election. In fact, it was denied that it would happen. So I do have a problem with some of these tax changes, because I think if you've invested money under a certain taxation regime, to then change it so dramatically and not grandfather at all grandperson, as the Greens say, that's wrong. But really, they should have had the guts and the honesty to talk about it before the election, get a mandate, and then absolutely you've got the right to do it. They didn't do that. So they identify as being honest when they're not. Kath, good morning.
3: Good morning, Tom, and everyone else. Just a small example of government waste. Where I take my dog for a walk on the footy ground, you know how they have sponsor signage around the oval,
0: yeah,
3: and that.
0: Yeah.
3: My local member, Sarah Connolly, has teamed up with Ingrid Schmidt and replaced all of her bloody signage, you know, saying stay fit, get healthy. And I'm thinking, well, it's 5 months or so away from the election, and they've probably spent thousands upon thousands of dollars, yes, advertising themselves. And you think, have a brain, you know.
0: Well, but this is the thing, you see, if she can say, if it's like get fit, she can say, oh, that's a government message, and so therefore that gets paid for by the taxpayer. But once the election starts, of course, all that those rules are conveniently stopped. Well, should be stopped and are stopped, and they have to spend their own money. But yes, it is a form of taxpayer-funded election advertising. Thank you, Kath. Look, we'll treat that as Word on the Street as well. Stay on the line. We'll get the rest of your details. I wouldn't mind getting a picture of some of those government ads. And you can find yourself at the end.

0: the week in the running for the yearly prize, $60,000 towards a Mercedes of your choice, thanks to Mercedes-Benz Brighton. 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Dave, good morning.
1: Morning, Tom. I'm a vet. If PVA and the government are doing what they're doing, shoving the knife in the veterans' backs by not by cutting back to their health by only $5,000 a year per person, why doesn't the RSL step up what they should and pay for Doug and his lovely wife's travel for care?
0: Well, look, I guess the RSL could, and we might have a discussion later on, but the point is that the federal government did pay, you know, 50% of the regular travel allowance. Again, we're talking about an amount less than $3,000 per annum. And the federal government, after several years, well, it's more than a decade of doing this, has suddenly decided to axe it. And I'm like, you know, you're being penny-pinching, and yet you waste so much taxpayers' money, as all governments do, on ridiculous things. Dave, thank you. At 5 tonight.
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5: It's almost 9 o'clock. News in a moment with David Armstrong. But Elizabeth rang us a few minutes ago to report a car accident along Gorge Road in South Morang. Off air, the Department of Transport has confirmed that Gorge Road has been closed between South Morang and Yarrambat in both directions by police. Thank you, Elizabeth. You are on the running for the weekly prize of $1,000 voucher to spend at Imp Jewellery. All right, coming up after the news, the father of Cameron Baird VC, the federal government has cut a $3,000 travel allowance. I think it is penny-pinching when governments waste so much money. 133-693.
6: Vacuuming and mopping your most hated chore? Discover the RoboVac range that changes all that at Harvey Norman Electrical Warrnambool.
7: 15 degrees in Melbourne, shower or two atop today, 17. It's 9 o'clock. Good morning. I'm David Armstrong. The Allan Government Sobering Up Centre in Collingwood will close next year. It was established less than 4 years ago after public drunkenness was decriminalised. Longtime resident Cherie Harold says it's terrific news for the community, but it should never have been built there in the first place.
8: Into my bedroom that was drunk from across the street. We've had one of our neighbours assaulted. This is predominantly a residential area. It doesn't belong here. They put it right next to a school, a bit like the needle injecting room. You just got to wonder how this government really thinks when it's making decisions.
7: Transport Infrastructure Minister Gabrielle Williams has been grilled about when she became aware of allegations of multi-million dollar rorting on the Metro Tunnel. A police task force has now launched a major investigation after employees of Schindler claimed $6 million for damaged machinery that was never replaced back in October of 2024. Ms. Williams telling Liberal MP John Pesutto during a parliamentary hearing the matter had already been referred to police by the time she became aware of it in October last year.
9: Did you pick up the phone and refer the matter to Victoria Police? Because prior to you being advised, your own Premier, the Premier of this state, had told the Parliament many times that matters should be referred to the Victorian Police as soon as they come to hand. Minister, why did you fail?
10: When I was briefed of the issues, the referral, to my knowledge, had already been made.
7: Police are examining mobile phone video of teenagers hanging from a stolen ute, which was swerving at high speed just minutes before it crashed into a tree, killing a 14-year-old and leaving two others fighting for life. Police allege the ute had been stolen from Mildura on Saturday. It crashed on the Calder Highway at Woosang. A Mildura teen died at the scene. Two others have been airlifted to Melbourne in critical condition. Overseas, and four aviators have survived a mid-flight crash which unfolded during a public air show in the US. Two fighter jets were performing an aerial demonstration when they collided in Idaho. This witness, Shane Ogden, says it was scary.
11: I saw something kind of come off the jet, and I assumed that they were doing the flares. And then I saw parachutes and the jets coming down.
7: Australians being encouraged to consider switching to smaller telcos to find cheaper phone plan options. Optus, now the latest provider to increase its monthly post-paid plan off the back of similar hikes by Telstra and Vodafone. Comparison website Canstar says switching to smaller brands could save a customer up to $450 a year. In finance, the dollar is trading at 71.45 US.
6: The Chery Tiggo 7 Super Hybrid. You'll love it as much as we do. Test drive today at Warrnambool Chery. LMCT 11658.
7: St Kilda's chief executive admits there is nervousness among clubs ahead of Tasmania's entry into the competition in 2028. The Age has reported some are concerned that rising construction costs could see the Devils become a drain on the competition. Saints Chief Executive Carl DeLina telling 3AW Football there are still questions about the league's 19th side.
12: I think the nervousness with the clubs would be around the fact, well, okay, what's the,
13: is it the cost
12: upside
13: of the stadium,
12: for us? Are the TV rights going to be bigger? What is it going to do? Or is it going to be a drain on the competition? That's a natural reaction. Okay. Now, I don't see that leading to, oh, they're not going to get in.
7: Young Tiger Sam coming to have scans this morning after straining his hamstring in the loss. A stunning final round 65 has propelled Englishman Aaron Ryan to the box seat to win his first PGA Championship. He's in the clubhouse at 9-under. German Matty Schmidt, four strokes back through 17. That's the latest news and sport.
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17: I'm Pat Gordon. New location signs will soon be welcoming visitors to the Corangamite Shire as part of a major modern upgrade. Councils say the project will replace blue signs that are nearly 20 years old and in some cases no longer legible. The rollout begins in coming weeks with the first 10 signs to be installed at key entrances, including on the Glenelg and Princes Highways. The Warrnambool Blues made it 3 consecutive wins in Hampton League football on Saturday with a 15-point triumph at home against Cobden. Elsewhere, South Warrnambool emerged from the Lura Oval with a 24-point victory over Camperdown. In other matches, Koroit down Portland by 48 points, while North Warrnambool and Terang Mortlake were the other winners. And that's local news.
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23: Your 4-day forecast for the Great South Coast. Today, after some possible patchy morning fog, a partly cloudy day ahead, slight chance of a shower with light winds. For tomorrow, Tuesday, showers easing, 16. Wednesday, showers easing, 17 degrees. And for Thursday, partly cloudy, 17. Today in Warrnambool and Port Ferry, a top of 17. Mortlake and Terang today, 18.
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25: It's currently 12 degrees.
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5: 3AW, penny pinching by the federal government. We're going to speak to a man called Doug Baird in a moment. He's the father of Cameron Baird VC, and tragically Cameron Baird was awarded that VC posthumously for heroism in Afghanistan. Emails first, mornings at 3aw.com.au. Chris says, what happened to Koala Airlines that were going to be a new budget startup airline for Australia? It's a good point, Chris. We haven't heard much from Koala Airlines. We're going to talk about discount airlines in general, but there's a $200 million proposal for a thing called Zinc Airlines to start, I think, next year. And all I'm saying is I got the list out of all the sort of airlines that have come and gone here in Australia. Compass, Impulse, Rex, when it got away from being a regional airline to trying to compete with the big boys on the capital city routes, it went broke. Australian Airlines, Tiger, which is a subsidiary of Singapore, and of course Bonza, which launched only a few years ago, lasted, I think, about 15 months. I can tell you, Australia is a graveyard for discounted airlines. It really is. On the lack of objectivity in our society that sex is a matter of choice, you can define your own gender irrespective of reality. Ian says the federal court is following the law. They are not making social policy, just ruling on the law as it stands. And Ian, that may well be the case, and I have read the wording of the Sex Discrimination Act, and it, well, it talks about gender and whatever, but it never provides an objective definition of what it is. The thing is, in 2013, the whole trans movement was tiny compared to what it is now. And I think when they drafted the Act, no one really thought that we would end up in a society where people just determine their own gender or genders. Again, I know someone who's semi-transitioned from male to female, but lives some of his, her time as a male and some as female, and other people are expected to sort of know and go along with on any particular day what they look like or what they claim to be. 133693. Now Marie joins us. What's happened, Marie?
0: I'm just outside Chemist Warehouse in Keilor East, Miliara Road.
5: Yeah.
0: And there's two police cars, and I didn't see this, but someone said there was a male on the ground. Now there's a third police car. I can't see a male. They pulled a female out of the passenger seat and got her handcuffed. And there's a car that's ran into the pole along the walkway of the Chemist Warehouse. Oh. It's crashed into that.
5: Okay.
0: And the police are checking the car and putting stuff in brown paper bags and stuff like that. That's all I know.
5: All right, Marie, thank you. Okay, that's Miliara Road in Keilor East, just outside the local Chemist Warehouse. Well, something's going on. I'm not sure it involves Chemist Warehouse necessarily, but that's where it is. Marie, thank you. We'll check it out with Victoria Police, and you can find yourself in the running for our yearly prize, $60,000 towards a Mercedes of your choice, thanks to Mercedes-Benz at Brighton. Get $5,000 more for your trade-in, plus they'll hold the trade-in value until June 30. Okay, so I began the program today just listing, you know, many examples of government waste. You know, the City of Melbourne having a $200,000 per year office in Tianjin in China. Both the state government and the federal government have offices all over China. Now the City of Melbourne does as well. The state government, as we know, allegedly having handed over $15 to $30 billion to organised crime via overruns on the Big Belt. We've got lots of other examples too. We've got this, the member for Thomastown, Bronwyn Halfpenny, or is it Halfpenny, spending $23,000 of taxpayers' money on a trip to Africa, to Nigeria, Ghana and Cameroon. Now, I know these parliamentary study tours, if that's what it was, exist. My mother went on one when she was a state MP, but I just don't really understand them. State governments are not really about foreign affairs most of the time. Although, of course, Daniel Andrews did try and sign us up to the Belt and Road Initiative, would have made us a subsidiary of the Chinese Communist Party. And now we've got this issue, and it's sad. So again, a hero of the Australian Army, a man called Cameron Baird, he was a commando and he was tragically killed on his fourth tour of Afghanistan. He was awarded the VC posthumously. And at the time, back in 2014, the then federal government under Tony Abbott gave his parents, and we're going to speak to his dad, Doug, in a moment, but called it a $3,000 a year travel allowance so they could help fund the work that they would do, as other VC winners do who are alive, to talk about the Victoria Cross, to talk about military service, that sort of thing. So we are talking about a very small sum of money, about $2,850 per annum. So governments can waste billions of dollars, but they can't fund something like this. An ex-guest, father of Cameron Baird VC, Doug Baird, good morning.
1: Yes, good morning, Tom, and of course, good morning to your audience.
5: Look, thank you for joining us. So tell us, what when you travelled to talk about your late son, what sort of things would you talk about and where would you go?
1: Look, it's very much an open book, depending on the person or the people we are actually talking to. And we do schools and we do RSLs. And, of course, if you go to the schools, it's a very modified version. It's all about manners. It's all about being the best person they possibly can to stay at school as long as they can to get the best education and all the correct ethics. And then on the other hand, if you talk to some of the veterans from RSLs, they really want to know the hardcore stuff of what actually happened, and they want to know when and how and this and that, and we provide that forum if it's in the right sort of forum.
5: And up until last year, the federal government gave you a bit under $3,000 a year to help fund this?
1: Yeah, look, it's I'm not sure the exact dollar-wise of it sort of thing. It all started, of course, with Senator Ronaldson, which... because of requests that we attend different functions, we never receive. I never have, and never will receive money. Money may be used to pay for airfares by the government, but yeah, they have supplied for the last, you know, 8 or 9 years or so the flights and accommodation if required. But yeah, that's what they do, or what they used to do.
5: How did you feel when Veterans Minister Matt Keogh ranked or wrote to you to say that that funding was now being cut off?
1: Look, I was taken back, you know, and it takes a bit for that to happen to me. I'm fairly sturdy, but I was shocked to sort of like hear just the actual bluntness of the whole lot of it. And then I'd already known from the Secretary of DVA, Alison Frame, she'd already made the recommendation to the minister that they withdraw the funding to the Baird family. So, yeah, to get this this message from Matt Keogh, who all we wanted to do was actually just have a meeting, talk to him, just see what we could sort of like work out. But that never happened. And, yeah, it was just the bluntness of the whole lot of it, and the message was very severe. And as the... probably the next 2 days, 3 days after it sort of thing, it really did hit home just exactly what he decided to do.
5: And so the Minister, Matt Keogh, the Veterans Affairs Minister, he hasn't spoken to you directly. He just sent you a letter.
1: That is correct, yes. We've actually requested meetings and had no response.
5: I've just been detailing earlier on in the program just examples of government waste across local government, state government, federal government, and they waste hundreds of millions, possibly billions of dollars here in Victoria. It does seem... a terrible example of penny pinching in your case, doesn't it?
1: Oh, look, to be perfectly honest, if I sat down and tried to work out the costing of what it does for trips we used to do during our each year, it's fairly minute when you consider. But, you know, and yet they acknowledge the work that I've done. And history proves that, you know, going right back to 2000 and might have been 2008, DVA... sent me to Gallipoli, and I spoke at the 100-year service of the Gallipoli there, and I read exactly what Cameron had read when he was over there and was speaking at Gallipoli. And look, I was at the 100-year service of the Charge of the Light Horse in Besheba, once again at the request of DVA. So. We've done these things in the past and we'll continue to do them in the future if they're willing just to sort of like open and have an honest conversation about it.
5: Will you be forced to spend your own money now to do some of these talks and these trips?
1: Oh, look, that was probably going to come to it. We have had enormous amount of support and I think at the end of the day that we've probably been forced to a situation now whereas we've got a... maybe say no to some people, but, you know, we will do as much as we can. We do a hell of a lot there in Queensland. An example is that I last year done two private schools in Brisbane. Now, one of the schools had 1,500 in the auditorium, and now the other one had 1,700, and yet I'd been to schools on the border of New South Wales and Queensland and Texas where there's seven children attending the whole school, but I give it as much for those seven kids as what I would for the 1,700. That's the sort of thing that, you know, gives us a lot of satisfaction, but it gives us a chance to tell the story and why they grow up and they live in such a great country, the sacrifices our service people, men and women have made over the years so that they can live the life they live at the moment.
5: And your son was a hero, wasn't he?
1: Look, that's a word which I think about from time to time, because I often get asked the same sort of thing. And probably, yes, he was, but he would not have seen it.
5: Mm.
1: He would have seen it as just doing his job to look after his men, to be the best soldier he could possibly be and be the best person he possibly could be.
5: Are you angry at the federal government now?
1: It takes a lot for me to get angry, and I'm not really a vindictive type of person. I try to look at the positive. It's either it's more half full than half empty, but it leaves a very hollow taste, particularly with Minister Keogh not making himself available to have a chat about the whole lot of it. And I remember very well, probably going back, you know, probably 14 months or so now, there was talk that they would make me a DVA ambassador, which would help overcome some of the problems they might have, because there had to be some legislation. That never happened. And for that, they're the sort of things that make me disappointed in our government and disappointed in the minister, in Matt Keogh.
5: On a more positive note, I read that you played for Carlton in 1969 and 1970. Did you play in any of the finals games?
1: No, look, in that period of time that I played, look, I was very blessed to be at the club at that time. They were such a strong club, 68 premiers, 69 runners-up, 70 premiers, 72 premiers. We had a list that that was so strong, and my position was full forward. But the problem I had at Carlton, there was a guy called Alex Jezelenko that held that position at full forward. And, of course, there was Ricky McLean there as well, who went to Richmond and played in a premiership side, I think. So, yeah, it's I was blessed, but unfortunately at a great club at the wrong time.
5: All right. Look, thank you so much for your time, Doug Baird. And, look, hopefully we can get a response out of the federal government. Again, it's penny-pinching. You know, there he is, travelling around different parts of Australia and overseas, like to Gallipoli. Talk about his late son, who was awarded the Victoria Cross posthumously. And the federal government to date, for the last decade or so, had given him, you know, about a $3,000 a year travel allowance. And that's been axed for no good reason. 133693, and we are putting in a call to Matt Keogh, the Minister for Veterans Affairs. Calls in a moment at 20 past nine.
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5: This cutting of the travel allowance by the federal government is a shocking insult to the memory of Cameron Baird's service, his bravery and his loss of life. Yeah, well, Stuart, it is. And that's why I brought it up. I read about it early this morning and I thought, this is wrong. If governments can waste so much money, they can fund overseas trips for no real purpose, they can funnel, this is the state government, this is a federal government issue, but the federal government is, you know, careering towards $1 trillion worth of debt, and they cut the father of a posthumous VC winner's travel allowance, $2,850 a year. Peter says, I think all politicians should pay for trips out of their own pocket, then submit the receipts to a committee to apply for reimbursement. Well, Peter, that's pretty much how it works in most businesses. You go away. I used to have to travel for work. You come back with a wallet full of receipts and they have to go through them. You have to say what you did, why you did it, how it contributed to the business. And Jonathan, I vaguely remember this Dutch case where a man tried to have his age legally reduced. He was a 69-year-old man, says Jonathan, Emil Rattelband. He wanted his age legally to be reduced to 49. Jonathan says, in fact, the court eventually ruled against it, which is good. I must have read about it when it was still ongoing, and I possibly was remembering the arguments his lawyer was making. But I go back to what I said about objectivity. We've got the sex discrimination law, which is a federal law here, which essentially says you can be whatever gender you want to be just by declaring it. And when you declare it, it is wrong for, say, a women-only app like Giggle, which, you know, you may or may not have heard of, to reject someone just because they're a biological man. If a biological man says, I want to be treated as a woman, then legally they are a woman. And so it just raises the question, and you know, what is a woman or what is a man? What is anything? But the point is, if we can change gender at the drop of a hat, in my view, then you can change race, and why not age while you're at it? I mean, if I said, I want to be treated as a proud Indigenous man of XYZ tribe, well, if I can change my gender, why can't I change my racial group? There's far less difference between races than there is between male and female genders. 133 693, just a reminder, escape your pricey telco. 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Adrian, good morning.
26: Good morning, Tom. How are you?
5: Not bad.
26: Well, very simple and very quick. So I'm going to use your influence and get on to Qantas and Virgin, and I've just noticed you've got a Virgin ad just now. To donate 2 or 3 tickets to this gentleman, because they've always got empty seats on their plane, so
5: well,
26: it's absolutely nothing.
5: That's true. But look, Adrian, we're going to try and use our influence to get the federal government to change this silly decision. We're putting calls to Matt Keogh's office. He's the Minister for Veterans Affairs. Ideally, that's what they would do, because to scrap a $2,850 annual travel allowance, which is half the travel allowance for living VC recipients, it's just penny-pinching. At a time, all right, you know, the government's got some spending problems, but it's got much bigger spending problems than a travel allowance like this. Daryl, good morning.
27: Good morning. Maybe they have to withdraw that spending allowance because they need the money to stump up Ben Roberts' case there. What a disgrace that this is happening. What an absolute disgrace to the war heroes that put their life on the line so Muppets like this can govern us. They spend hundreds of thousands of dollars on people in government that wouldn't get a job.
5: Yeah.
27: That's incredulous.
5: Or money, which I'm sure has been spent, bringing back those ISIS brides and their children from Syria. Like, we are actively helping people who chose to leave Australia and reject everything about the Australian way of life to be a part of Islamic State. And we've helped them come back here. Again, we have our priorities so wrong in many cases, Daryl. Thank you. Peter, good morning.
14: Good morning, Tom. A real pleasure, and thank you. I'm your biggest fan because I think it takes a lot of courage to speak up like you do.
5: Thank you.
14: Just one of the plethora of examples of waste money. Remember all the concrete barriers to protect bikes and create bike lanes that they were putting down for months and months? Mm. Well, they're ripping it all up again.
5: I know, Peter, and there's bike lanes that still exist in the CBD, like up and down, I think it's William Street, and you so rarely see an actual bike being ridden. You see the odd e-bike, and we've removed a lane of traffic on each side and, you know, put the green rubbery stuff down and put up the concrete barriers to protect the bikes that aren't there from the cars that are there, and it's just ludicrous. And again, it's about saying, you know, let's not look at what people want to do. Let's try and make them do what we want them to do. We don't want you driving your car. We want you riding a bike. Speaking of riding bikes, have you ever encountered one of these things called ride-outs? It's when large numbers of primarily young men get together on bikes and e-bikes and so forth and just ride in, you know, numbers of several hundred down streets. I'm told that it's a bit of a menace. They don't obey the traffic rules. They go too fast. They some wear helmets, some do not. But I haven't actually seen one. If you've seen one of these ride-outs on the weekend, they occur all over Melbourne. What's it like? Are they a menace to society? Barbara, hello.
15: Oh, hi. Yes, I just wanted to say that I paid some capital gains tax amount, $221,556, back in 23, 24. But what amused me was I got a tax receipt, and I just kept it because I was amused by it. And I'll read it to you. It says, "Dear Barbara, Australian Government thanks you for your tax contribution."
5: Yes.
15: Contribution.
5: Is that a voluntary, Barbara? So you like a donation?
15: Well, I had to. Well, like a donation, yeah. But I was, you know, if I didn't pay it, I was going to get fined, wasn't I? We won't go there, what it was, you know, for. And anyway, it's broken down. The actual amount is broken down to every dollar that I paid. And it starts with my welfare contribution was $90,506.
5: Mm.
15: And that's subbed in there under age. Then we go health. I'll just round it up to, you know, dollar, not the low dollars. So health, I paid $39,000. Defence, I paid $19,000. 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
5: Yeah,
15: immigration.
5: Barbara, I'll just stop you there because you're getting down to the very small ones. But yes, back when I ran a business and we paid tax to the federal government, we used to get the same thing. So they send you this form. Thank you for your contribution, again, as though it were voluntary. And you get this very interesting, it's sort of like a horizontal bar chart in different colours. And it tells you, based on the amount of tax you've paid, how many dollars you've given or, you know, paid to various government departments. I might add, to be fair, with the welfare bill, the biggest component of the welfare bill is, in fact, the age pension. So that sometimes softens people's view on it. But yes, there's a lot of money being wasted from the magic money tree up in Canberra. News headlines now at 9:30 with David Armstrong.
7: Good morning.
5: David,
7: good morning. The news at 10 o'clock. The Allen. Remember the sobering up centres? The one in,
5: yes,
7: Collingwood? It cost millions.
5: I know.
7: And they got it, and it was a 20 bed facility.
5: I've driven past it.
7: I've never
5: seen anybody. I was tempted to go in it one night.
7: Really?
5: But, yeah.
7: Really? Well, you wouldn't be alone because no one's gone in and they're closing it. And that was less than 4 years ago.
5: I know.
7: They decriminalised.
5: There's one in St Kilda as
7: There is. I think that will keep going because that is for a specific part of our society attends there exclusively.
5: Right.
7: But the one in Collingwood is going. We spoke to a long-time resident, Sheree Harold. Boy, going back, I remember Neil Mitchell lined this one up and she is brilliant. She just says, why would you build it in a residential street,
5: yeah,
7: next to a school?
5: Well, okay, they put the drug injecting room next to a school as well, so they've got form on this. But why would they think that people who have had too much to drink would say, you know what, I won't go home this evening. I'll go to the drunk tank voluntarily. Yeah. I mean, it was a stupid idea.
7: Anyway, the wrapping all that up, I mean, it is obvious at the moment that the government is trimming its programs, and this is one that goes...
5: Well, this is a state government program, but, I mean, we've got this, you know, this terrible case of, Doug Baird, who was getting a bit under $3,000 a year to talk to schools and to RSLs and so forth. His son was the recipient of the Victoria Cross for his heroism in Afghanistan. And the federal government has axed his travel allowance. I mean, it's just extraordinary.
7: How much is that travel allowance?
5: $2,850 a year.
7: I read a story at 7:30 that suggested Richard Miles and Penny Wong went to America for a trip that lasted less than a week, and they spent $180,000 between them.
5: Well, my fellow Carlton supporter Dave Hughes did a very funny thing on social media on the weekend. He said he was flying. It was either Melbourne to Sydney or Sydney to Melbourne on his own dollar. And he had an economy class seat. But in domestic flights, you walk past the business class seats.
7: Yes.
5: And he saw no fewer than three politicians for a one-hour flight sitting on business class seats. And one of the hostesses on the plane, if we can say that now, said that when Christopher Pine used to travel, the former Liberal MP from South Australia, Mr. Fixer, he would always get two seats so he could put all his papers and things on the seat next to him. That's just what they said. But the point is that the politicians should not be travelling business class for a one-hour, 15-minute flight. It's ludicrous.
7: What do you reckon about going to Africa for a...
5: Well, I've spoken about that too.
7: That will catch up.
5: You know, I must say, the Herald Sun says that she might have gone on a safari. I can tell you this. There are no animals left in Nigeria, Ghana or Cameroon. Well, there are some, but it's not where people go on safaris. But she spent $23,000 of state taxpayers' money on a trip to Africa, and apparently there's no one in her electorate who's from Nigeria, Ghana or Cameroon.
7: The Festival of Pendlebury begins today. They're rolling him out today. Well, the entire week of meter, because he will be the games record holder by this time next week, 433 games. But and it's good, Eddie Somerfield pointed this out, he's played 433 games, so all the other records roll off the back. He has got the most career disposals in the history of football. Well, he has got the most handballs
5: I must admit, it was Brent Harvey who was the previous record holder.
7: Yes.
5: I actually said at the time, I couldn't see that anybody would ever play as many games. The modern games, too many injuries and whatever. And so it is a credit to Scott Pendlebury, I must say.
7: And just quickly bless the AFL because they've added up the number of fans that he will have played in front of to date.
5: Millions.
7: 23,069,849.
5: So pretty much everybody in Australia
7: has seen
5: Scott Pendlebury.
7: That's all there at 10.
5: All right, thank you, David. 133693, mornings at 3aw.com.au. More calls, more emails ahead, and also yet another budget airline is planned, even though every other one has failed. 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It's going to be called Zinc. 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
5: It is 21 to 10. I want to talk about yet another discount airline, one called Zinc, and there's even another one called Koala, which is supposed to hit our skies sometime late this year. Every sort of third or fourth airline that's tried to open up in this country has come a cropper. It just seems like Australia can support 2 to 2.5 at best. I say 2.5 because we've got Qantas, Qantas's subsidiary Jetstar, which is like the budget version of Qantas, and we've got Virgin. That seems to be stable. That works quite well. Whenever we get more airlines trying to enter our airspace, this is domestic, not international, it just doesn't seem to work. They go broke. Gary via email says, what a disgrace. This government spent $20 million to tell us how to drive slower and pump up our tyres, but they can't give Doug Baird $2,850 a year to travel the country talking about his son's heroism in Afghanistan. Look, I agree, Gary. And again, I'm all for getting rid of government waste. But this is an example of nasty penny pinching. You know, the man's son was in his fourth tour of Afghanistan. He was a commando. He died in combat and he was awarded the VC. Stories like that are worth hearing about. Absolutely. Jack, good morning.
23: Morning, Tom. Tom, I'm listening and watching Plibersek and Albanese defend Chalmers' budget. And they can't dress it up. Doesn't matter what they say, it is what it is. And I'm sorry to say this on morning radio, but it reminds me of the old Australian saying, you can't polish a turd. It is what it is.
5: Yes, lipstick on a pig, all that sort of thing, Jack. Look, I agree. And, okay. So the government is sort of trying to claim, oh, we've always talked about intergenerational equity. That's code for we would like house prices to be cheaper so young people can buy one. Their own figures say that all the changes on budget night will simply cause the housing market to be 2% lower than what it would have otherwise been. So let's say house prices were forecast to grow 5% next year. Instead, they'll grow 3%. I don't see that as changing the game. Now, if the government, you know, spent money on building more homes or making it easier or cheaper to build homes, that might do something, particularly for entry-level sort of buyers, you know, first home buyers. But they're not really doing that. There's a commitment to more infrastructure spend, but that's all a bit vague. But to make all these wholesale changes to our tax system, and some of them are contradictory and a lot of them are going to be argued about, and label it as intergenerational fairness, and to have denied that such a thing would happen as recently as the last election was only just over a year ago, that to me is dishonest, and it's the dishonesty that I hate the most here. Okay, our next guest is Managing Director at Aviation Experts, Keith Tonkin. Good morning.
4: Good morning, Tom. Good to be with you.
5: Well, thanks for joining us. So, I admire people who want to start up new budget airlines in Australia because the history would tell us that it's not going to succeed. We've seen quite a few airlines like over the journey, like Compass and Impulse. Rex has gone broke. Australian, Tiger, Bonza. I remember I did a broadcast at the sort of launch for Bonza Air at Avalon Airport. It lasted 15 months. Will this startup, this budget Ryanair-based startup called Zinc, will it be any different?
4: Yeah, you're right, Tom. There's a long history of airlines having a go and not succeeding. So it's hard not to be a bit sceptical. But again, this new proposal is different, has a different model, and it centres around operating from Western Sydney Airport, which isn't constrained like the main Sydney airport is with curfews and slot constraints. Yeah. And that's the difference that they're putting forward.
5: But see, but that was Bonza's point of difference, that it was going to operate out of Avalon Airport and that sort of didn't work.
4: Yeah, Bonza's model was to operate from smaller regional airports, whereas this one is looking to service the main centres of population, which is Sydney, Melbourne and Brisbane initially, as I understand it. And that's it's more likely to be able to attract the passengers it needs to sell seats.
5: But I mean, I remember that Rex decided to take on the big boys. Similar thing. They went from regional express servicing the smaller customers, the smaller airports, to competing on the Melbourne, Sydney, Brisbane sort of mega routes. And Rex couldn't make that work either.
4: Yeah, 100%. And that operation was pretty good, and it had a fairly decent network. Whereas the one that's being proposed for Zinc is very small and targeted and will be operating on very narrow margins.
5: Well, all right. And what about, wasn't there one called Koala, which was supposed to start up later this year?
4: Yeah, we've been hearing about Koala for a little while. Supposedly there's some progress. They've secured some aircraft, apparently, and they're making some progress towards operations, and we'll wait to see what happens.
5: Because, I mean, all these airlines, they always talk about trying to emulate either Ryanair in Europe, which was an Irish airline, or I think Southwest in America, which did a similar thing, and yet they all have the same sort of playbook, but somehow it just doesn't seem to translate here to Australia very well.
4: Yeah, well, there's lots of other airlines that have had a go at emulating that same model, and it hasn't worked out. So whether it's successful in Australia will remain to be proven, I think.
5: I know that the guy who's starting up Zinc, I think his name is Kelly, he is trying to raise $200 million. Do you think investors will want to pump money into this?
4: Oh, I think there's a bit of money slushing around the place, and always there will be people interested in being associated with an airline. So I suspect that the money will come forward. It remains to be seen if that continues, and that's often the challenge with these startup airlines is the funders get their money or want their money back, and then that the airline doesn't support itself financially.
5: Is that the fundamental issue here, that people get a bit sort of roast in the glasses? They say, oh, imagine flying around, imagine being associated with aeroplanes. Like, it's sort of sexy, a bit like investing in a sports club or something, but they sort of lose touch with reality a bit?
4: A little bit, certainly at the lower levels of the organisation. The funders would certainly want to get their money back at least, and that'll be the purpose of their investment.
5: All right, we will see. Thank you for your time. Keith Tonkin there, Managing Director at Aviation Experts. 133693, mornings at 3aw.com.au. 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
5: 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On the budget last week, Stephen says, I think what the Labor government is really trying to do here is introduce a death tax by stealth. And yes, there are some of the ways that the tax changes work that, well, let's just say, and I'm trying to work through what it all means too, not that I'm thinking about dying anytime soon, but it may make sense for people to give money to their children well before they die than leave it in their wills, depending on how it's all structured. But yes, there is a form of death tax being introduced. And Clay says, what a disgrace the way that the federal government is treating that man, cutting his travel expenses for a son who was awarded the VC. Clay says, I see that Senator Penny Wong has spent over 500

0: I mean, she is the foreign minister, I guess. 1-3-6-9-3. Weather now for Roth Newton's 20% off lounge suite sale, 20% off Lazy Boy IMG and Australian-made lounge suites. It's currently 15, very close to our forecast top of just 17. Mick, good morning.
1: Hi, Tom. Wanted to ring up about, travel rorts versus looking after our serving members.
0: Yes, how do you feel about that?
1: It makes my blood boil, mate. With the budget, they're giving $50-odd billion to the Australian Defence Force, but not for infrastructure. Majority of it is to hunt down alleged war criminals.
0: Well, I don't know about the majority of it, but yes, a lot of money is being spent. Like I read somewhere more than $100 million, although I might need to check that, but a lot of money I think is being spent to go after Ben Robert Smith. And I just, look, it's only my opinion. I have a feeling that that case is going to be very difficult to prosecute beyond reasonable doubt because of A, things he is accused of doing happened quite a long time ago. B, some of the witnesses would be in Afghanistan. It won't be easy getting testimony from them. Thank you, Mick. But again, the cutting of the annual travel allowance to Doug Baird, the father of dead Victoria Cross recipient Cameron Baird. Again, we're talking about $2,850 per annum. It is such a small amount of money for the federal government. And yet, as he said, he travels around Australia. He speaks at schools that might have 1,500 students in attendance and one school that had as few as just 7 people in it. But the point is he goes and talks about heroism, sacrifice, what his son went through over in Afghanistan and so forth. And the government just, well, it's decided he can't have a very small amount of money just to fund his airfares. Helen, good morning.
2: Good morning, Tom. Thanks for taking my call.
0: Pleasure.
2: I rang to say, and I live in my house, I don't have any investment properties, and after last Tuesday's budget, I think we are entitled to see a list of politicians of federal and state, their properties that are on the investment register, because they're not going, and we're led to believe, if it's true, Albanese's got 12 investment properties.
0: Helen, I don't think it's 12. I think he has bought and sold a few properties along the way. I don't think he owns 12 at the moment.
2: They've grandfathered it for themselves. So I think we're entitled to know how many properties they do have and where they are. Not the streets, but just the suburbs.
0: Well, Helen, what you can do, there's a thing called a list of members' interests. So every federal and state politician has to list all the things they've got, which includes shares, investment trusts, properties. Now, on properties, AI says that 56% of federal politicians own multiple properties. And I found an article from 2 years ago, it was 2024, which lists all the federal politicians and what they own. And I've got to tell you, they put a coloured stripe next to each politician. There's a lot of red stripes, i.e. there's a lot of Labor politicians. Michelle Ananda Raja, 7 properties. Tony Burke, 6 properties. Brendan O'Connor, 6 properties. Deborah O'Neill, 5 properties. And so the list goes on. Plenty of coalition ones too. Quite a few Greens as well. That's another thing. Maureen Faruqi owns 4 properties. Nick McKim, who made that strange reference to grand persons last week. Nick McKim, who's the Greens spokesperson on economic matters, he owns 4 properties. There you go, Helen. Look, do a bit of poking around the internet. You can find it. And there'll be similar lists for Victorian politicians too. Greg, good morning.
3: Morning, Tom. Surely you can see that it's got nothing to do with funding. It's got nothing to do with money. It's all to do with ideology. Surely you can see that, of all people. I don't even know why you bring up the money thing at all. It's got nothing to do with it. It's gone from a local member through to the federal member, and it's all about ideology, all tied up with...
0: Well, maybe, Greg, I'm trying to get to the bottom of it. I suppose I've looked at the money thing because I can't for the life of me think why the government will waste so much money on some things and then be penny-pinching when we're talking about the ageing father of a dead VC recipient on the other hand. And look, we have put in a call to the minister's office and we're going to try and get an answer today.

0: if we can, although I wouldn't hold your breath waiting for it. But the Veterans Affairs Minister, Matt Keogh, we've put in a call to his office. He was the one who, in August last year, wrote a letter to Doug Baird. We spoke with him at the start of this hour, telling him that his $2,850 travel allowance would be cancelled forthwith. 133693 at 5 to 10.
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2: Caroline Wilson has just reported, if I had to call it, I'd say he would be the inaugural coach of the Tassie Devils.
3: They approached me about what I could offer in a startup club and whether what role would best suit me. I'm not in one way saying that I'm going to be a coach again or I'm not going to be a coach again. A big headline about who's going to be favourite, who's not going to be favourite. I mean, I think it's a long bow to draw from having a meeting with us.
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0: It is just on 10 o'clock, news at the moment with David Armstrong. After news, I want to go back to this decision in the federal court on Friday, which essentially says that anybody can be a woman. If you declare yourself to be female, then you are, and that means you have access to so-called women's spaces. It could be something like an online app, and that's what the federal court case was dealing with. But it might mean women's changing rooms, could be women's sport. Again, we live in this postmodern world where nothing is objective. Everything is what individual people's opinions say they are. So gender really doesn't mean anything anymore. And also, I want to look into this ride-out phenomenon. Large numbers of primarily young men gather on bikes and e-bikes and motorbikes and apparently cause havoc on our streets. And Tony Jones of Monday Sport, we've just had the first part of Indigenous Round. Why do only 6 clubs have Indigenous names during Indigenous Round? 133693.
11: Vacuuming and mopping your most hated chore? Discover the RoboVac range that changes all that at Harvey Norman Electrical Warrnambool.
12: 15 degrees in Melbourne, the shower or two at top today, 17, 10 o'clock. Good morning. David Armstrong, Transport Infrastructure Minister Gabrielle Williams has...